0: oil to let Saudi Arabia start their own civil nuclear program. Now, they can't do that unless they first establish formal diplomatic relations with Israel.
1: A Collin County judge faces calls for removal from the Carmelo Anthony murder case as prosecutors fight back against claims of an unfair trial.
2: Collin County District Attorney Greg Willis is pushing back on a motion for a new trial, arguing court transcripts disprove claims of broken evidence agreements and rushed proceedings. An outside visiting judge will decide whether District Judge John Roach Jr. must be recused before the court can consider throwing out Anthony's 35-year sentence for the fatal stabbing of 17-year-old Austin Metcalf. Cameron Fairchild, WBAP News.
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3: The major averages tumbling on AI spending worries and surging oil prices while Treasury yields rose to their highest level in more than a year on rising rate hike bets. There are concerns about the amount of money companies are spending on artificial intelligence and technology. The Magnificent Seven big cap tech stocks fell across the board. Shares of Alphabet, the newest addition to the Dow, tumbled 7%. The Google parent delivering a robust earnings report but said it was hiking its AI spending plans, spooking investors.
1: 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I'm John Cooley.
4: More fraud is exposed across America nearly every single day now. 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
17: Now seems as good a time as any to remind you, you don't always have to take healthy habits to the extreme. Not only are you unlikely to stick with something that's difficult, even if you can keep it up, it's probably going to be to the detriment of something else. And chances are that something else is more important. So if you're on a quest to improve your health, I promise the basics are going to take you much further. I'm talking about diet, try and be as plant-based as possible, exercise, meaning multiple rounds of cardio and strength training, and sleep. For most people, 7 to 9 hours a night. I like to think of these things as sort of a three-legged stool, right? If you're not doing any one of them, it's really hard to keep balanced with the others. The key here is you don't have to strive for perfection. Doing anything is going to be better than nothing. I'm Dr. Sanjay Gupta, helping you live a better life.
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19: Hello, America. Mark Levin here. Our number, 877-381-3811, 877-381-3811. There's so much to get to here, and I only have an hour. Plus, I want to take your calls at the bottom of the hour, which we will do. Which we will do. President is really keyed in. Focused on the communist propaganda in this country, and it's a good thing he is. And he's calling it out for what it is. And I'm going to keep hitting it on Life, Liberty, and Levin. And by the way, on Saturday night, it's John Keane, General John Keane and me, one-on-one, the entire program. I have my opening statement, of course. You're not going to want to miss this show. And on Sunday, the full hour with Victor Davis Hanson, one-on-one, and my opening statement as well. You're really not going to want to miss that show either. So set your DVRs or whatever recording device you use, and that way you can watch it at your leisure. Or you might say, you know what? I watched that. I want to go back and see some more of it and check it out. So you record it. Here's President Trump today about the communist rhetoric that's going on out there. Cut 14. Go.
20: We can't be hoodwinked. We can't be taken advantage of by people that say you're going to have a free home, you're going to get free rent, everything's going to be free. What they don't say is a year later, everything's going to be end up in squalor, destruction, and death, and also death for our country. So we have to stop the threat of the communist rhetoric that you're hearing right now, because these people, they don't act. I'm very happy a poll came out. It said they're highly educated, but doing very poorly. In other words, they're losers. They went to school, they got a good education, now they can't, they don't know what they're doing, so what they do is they complain about people like yourselves that have done so well. But we can't let the communist ideology even, we don't want to even think about it for this country, it would be terrible.
19: Mm-hmm. That's the man. That's the man. And yet here we have this Hassan Piker, a.k.a. Puker. Here's the Puker. He loves his Mao Zedong. He loves the fact that 60 million people were murdered. I'm sure I'd be one of them if he had his way, Mr. Producer. Cut 12. Go.
21: They clipped me talking about Mao Zedong up by a cop who thought I was like making fun of Mao Zedong, which I never would and never will.
19: No.
21: Mao Zedong is one of the great leaders of this world. Okay,
19: yeah,
21: a man who changed the entire universe. The entire planet. He did. He changed the trajectory of history. He is the founding father of the People's Republic of China. Mao Zedong gets the same level of credit that the founding fathers do.
19: Okay, hold on a second. This is part of the problem. You're dealing with truly stupid people. The founding fathers? Really? They created this open society, this free society, or a constitutional republic? Maybe imperfect, but it's the most perfect. Mao Zedong created a concentration camp. So many people were put through the most horrendous type of circumstances. So many died, starvation and so forth. You know, they talk about the working class, as I keep telling you and everybody else who will listen, and I'm going to tell all the Fox people as well on Saturday and Sunday, this whole thing about working class, 60 million people killed in China. Who do you think they were? You think they were billionaires? Aren't 60 million billionaires? 60 million. 60 million. Think about that. Think about that. 60 million. And this piece of crap is running around praising the guy and then comparing him to the Founding Fathers. Which kind of shocks me, because you'd think he'd hate the Founding Fathers more than he loves Mao. But no. He's a fool. He's a buffoon. Carolyn Levitt. Let's go to her. Cut 13. Go.
0: This week we've seen some major players in Democrat politics voicing or alerting really on how much influence socialism, communism has had now on kind of mainstream Democrat politics. Is there any chance that the president would be interested or is considering working with left of center Democrats to push back on this?
2: Well, unfortunately, we don't seem to have too many of those left in the Democrat Party. We have literal self-proclaimed communists who are winning elections and who are claiming to be the new leadership of the Democrat Party. I think the vast majority of Americans understand the dangers of communism. Just look at countries all over this world as an example. Cuba right now is a country that is about to be a failed state because of the communist policies of the past several decades. Communism should never be allowed to lead this country, and the president obviously is strictly opposed to it and all the dangers that it reaps. We've seen it happen across the world.
19: Mm-hmm. Elon Musk. In an interview with somebody named Zany Beddoes with The Economist today. Elon Musk, cut 23, go.
22: People say that you're a racist. What is the motivation for doing that?
23: My partner is she's half Indian, and I have four children with her. One of them was named after a famous Indian physicist. So I would say I'm not racist. And also, if you look at the people that are employed at my companies, we have senior executives of all races. I don't think there's any racism there.
22: Are you anti-Muslim?
23: I am. I'm against having if people are coming to a country with antithetical views. I am against that. I'm against that. I'm against rape and murder. I'm against the imposition of rules and laws that are contrary to what we've come to accept in the West. And I think it's a crying shame that the sort of traditional media, like you, don't recognize this.
19: Yeah, it's right. Like her. You know what he sounds like to me in an odd way, Mr. Producer? William F. Buckley Jr. I mean, his accent comes from obviously his birthplace in South Africa, but that doesn't account for the tone, and it doesn't account for the manner in which he speaks. And I find it very interesting, very compelling, just that. Now, that said, he's right. He's a very smart man, and that was actually a very dumb question. And I agree with his point. It's too bad people in the traditional media really don't recognize what's taking place. You know, they really do, but they're not going to say it. How can you miss it? And here you have Islamists murdering across the globe, raping across the globe, torturing across the globe, the main source of terrorism across the globe. And you have to pretend that's not going on to ask a question like this. I've played for you probably more than any other radio host, clip after clip after clip after clip, and we've got more, and we're going to do it as time goes on, of what these imams are saying, of what these activists are saying, what these so-called scholars are saying, and some of their politicians are saying. It's outrageous about how they want to conquer us and devour us, and theirs is the only religion that matters, and our religions are going to disappear, and they're going to kill us and destroy us and our whole society, and on and on and on. And they are creating, at record pace, segregated fortresses. Segregated fortresses paid in part by Qatar, paid in part by the Muslim Brotherhood, and wealthy Islamists. And it's happening all over our country, and it's happening now very heavily in red states, especially Texas right now. I don't know what they're doing in Texas. I don't know why they're not acting urgently in Texas. I assume the people are showing up at zoning zoning board meetings, at other board meetings at the local level, pressuring the governor, pressuring their state representatives, their state senators. Something. You better get hurry up. You better get moving, or you're going to lose your state because they all vote Democrat. And this is all being done intentionally. It is absolutely purposeful. It's part of a strategy to flip Texas. You flip Texas, the Republicans can never win another presidential election. They can never have the majority in the House or the majority in the Senate. By flipping Texas, that's all it takes. Or flipping Florida. Now, some of this is going on in Florida, but at least you have a governor who's doing what he can to fight it. I don't know what's going on in Texas, but it's not pretty. And it is constant. I'll be right back.
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17: Across the country right now, at this very moment, there are probably arguments taking place about who's doing more of the housework, the homework, the shuttling of kids from this activity to that. It's true. By and large, women do more of this than men. But doesn't have to be that way. And if you and your spouse can level that playing field, it's going to make both of you and your kids happier. Psychologist Yelena Kecmanovic says this might be how you get there. As hard as it might be at first, try to think of your partner like a teammate, not an adversary. Learn how to do some of the chores your partner does to get a better understanding of how much effort something takes. And finally, take the time to acknowledge what the other person is doing. And every now and then, even express your appreciation. That'll go a long way. I'm Dr. Sanjay Gupta, helping you live a better life.
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0: Oh, yes. By the way, the Smithsonian lady, Anthea Hartig, she's the Smithsonian National Museum of American History director. They all sound the same. They all say the same thing. In other words, they all hire from the same pool of people, just like faculty at colleges and universities. But there's a gentleman who works at Heritage, Mike Gonzalez, who I have had on my show a few times in the past. He's really, really good at keeping track and tracking down these communists and what they're doing and so forth. He's excellent at it. And he wanted to respond as a witness to some of what that witness for the Smithsonian had said. Cut 24, go.
1: Let me correct the record, because it was said earlier that the mass toolkit was not produced by the Smithsonian. And on page 64, it says that it was co-authored by half a dozen current and former Smithsonian employees. The fact that the staff of the Smithsonian is trained, was trained for 4 years for 3 years after the Smithsonian apologized, I think that's pretty damning. It was trained for 4 years on how to use history to transform America. I think the fact that for example, on the Franklin exhibit, they pondered whether he had ever done experiments, electroshock on indentured servants or slaves without producing any evidence whatsoever. I think that is pretty shocking. Why smear a founding father such as Ben Franklin by pondering such a really bizarre thing?
2: Well said. Director Hartig, I'm curious, we've heard a lot of concerning examples as just referenced. Do you have any regrets in your tenure thus far of some of the exhibits that have been displayed? Do you regret any of the exhibits, and if so, which?
3: Good morning, sir. I am incredibly proud of the work we've done, but we are imperfect, and we surely have made mistakes, but I don't have any regrets.
0: Yes, they all talk like zombies, don't they, Rich? They all have it practiced. They all have it down. And this is what they do every single time when they're caught. Yes, yes, we understand. And we're not perfect, of course. You didn't answer the question. Well, like I said, we're not perfect, of course. And, of course, in order to be this diabolical, you have to really work at it. You have to plan and plot. Ladies and gentlemen, plan and plot, that's what they do, and that's what they've done every step of the way. And the important point I think that Gonzalez mentioned was, well, of course they were involved in this, even though this witness feigned knowledge about it, because they actually trained on it. They trained about it as time went on. So, obviously, they knew about it, and so forth and so on. Let's go to Andrew, Washington, D.C., the great WMAL. Andrew, how are you, sir?
4: Hi, Mark. Thank you very much.
0: Of course.
4: My dad came from Czechoslovakia, now known as Czechia. Mm-hmm. It had turned communist when the Soviets invaded after World War II. And he came here, and he inspired me to be a journalist to tell the story about communism. So I worked with NBC and the Voice of America, and VOA, Voice of America, became slowly more leftist as I was there. So I left, but I didn't tell my kids about communism because the Soviet Union fell apart. And I thought, okay, that's it. No more worries. Ah, what a fool I was. What a fool I was.
0: Well, so did anybody anticipate the extent to which and the speed by which this would happen? I mean, I've written many books on it coming, but the extent and the speed of it has really been a shocker to me. To you, too, I take it.
4: Oh, sure. My kids don't know anything about it, and my daughter is a leftist, so it makes me sick that I didn't say anything.
0: Well,
4: Mark, what can I do?
0: I don't know. I wish I knew. I mean, sometimes you raise kids or you have grandkids that make a left turn, and the internet, social media affects them. Their social circles affect them. Maybe they read a book. That affect them, or who the hell knows? You know, obviously colleges and universities. And, you know, we've individual or two in my family. It's not perfect. And you wonder. And you wonder. And you can't get through to them no matter what you say.
4: My daughter was indoctrinated at UVA.
0: Yeah.
4: And I went to UVA. And I was fine.
0: Mm-hmm. But everything's changed now. All these schools are horrendous. UVA is one of them, I hate to say.
4: Yeah.
0: Just because you send a kid to the

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3: 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I'm John Cooley from the 24-Hour Breaking News Center.
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2: On the ones.
3: In Dallas, you got a disabled 18-wheeler locking two middle lanes up on southbound I-35 at Daniel Dale Drive, stopping a traffic all the way back to Camp Wisdom Road. Meanwhile, in Rockwall, an accident is locking up the right-hand lane of westbound I-30 just before exit 70 at FM 3549. That's causing some stop and go all the way back to FM 551. Now for your WBAP forecast from the on-time experts, 24-7 Weather Center.
4: I'm WFAA meteorologist Cassie Hyder. Our skies will stay clear this evening and overnight, with temperatures dropping down into the low 80s Thursday morning. On Thursday afternoon, we're going to see mostly sunny skies, a high of around 101 degrees, but at times it could feel closer to around 108 degrees with the breeze coming in out of the northeast. We're back to around 100 on Friday.
3: We're looking at 96 degrees in Dallas and Fort Worth. U.S. military is conducting a 13th night of strikes against Iran as clashes escalate over shipping routes. Central Command says the strikes are designed to, quote, further degrade Iran's ability to threaten civilian mariners and commercial vessels transiting regional waters. That's as the U.S. pushes to regain control over the Strait of Hormuz and restore the flow of international shipping. The Department of Justice is investigating after New Jersey Governor Mikey Sherrill announced nearly 400 non-citizens voted in elections and 6,600 were registered to vote. She blames a glitch in the Motor Vehicle Commission software system in 2023. On Fox Business is the evening edit. U.S. Assistant Attorney General for Civil Rights, Amri Dilon, said the Trump administration could have found it earlier had the state surrendered its voter rolls last year.
5: She wasn't going to give us that information because, quote unquote, we would weaponize it, and she doesn't trust us with the data. Well, who can't be trusted with data, Governor Sherrill?
3: Governor Sherrill says she would create guardrails to stop them from repeating this. But the president says they have zero credibility when it comes to election integrity. In your money news brought to you by NetWorthRadio.com, President Trump is going ahead with new double-digit tariffs on dozens of U.S. trading partners just as the clock runs out tomorrow on a stopgap of levies he imposed after a stinging defeat at the Supreme Court. The U.S. will impose taxes of 10 to 12.5 percent points on imports from 60 countries, charging that they have inadequately enforced bans on goods produced by forced labor. Keep connected, DFW, for the latest on the situation in the Middle East on your home for WBAP's Morning News weekdays, 5 till 9. I'm John Cooley.
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6: 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It's 100 degrees outside. I mean, like, it's literally 100 degrees outside.
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7: What are the chances you are listening to this while drinking a nice hot cup of coffee? If so, don't let me stop you. For years, we've been reporting on the health benefits of coffee, and that's not going to stop today. A new study, this one out of Harvard School of Public Health, found that coffee and tea could help lower your risk of developing dementia. People who enjoyed 1 to 3 caffeinated cups a day saw the biggest impact. In addition to the caffeine, coffee contains hundreds of bioactive compounds that can influence inflammation, glucose metabolism, vascular function, and oxidative stress. It's also possible coffee drinkers might be doing other things that keep them healthy. Eating a more balanced diet, getting plenty of exercise, sleep, not smoking, or drinking too much alcohol. And finally, staying socially active. I'm Dr. Sanjay Gupta, helping you live a better life.
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1: 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Patriots work for this company. They promote and support veterans. This is a fantastic company. Fantastic. Just dial #250 and say Mark Levin, and you're off to the races. Dial #250, say Mark Levin, and you'll be connected to Pure Talk's friendly U.S. customer service team. You're really going to like it. They actually speak English. Again, dial #250 and say Mark Levin to start saving. I've been talking about Pure Talk for a long time. And for some reason, some of you are stuck with AT&T, Verizon, and T-Mobile. Are you happy paying too much? Overpaying? Getting ripped off, in my view? Have you ever actually needed help from these companies? Have you dealt with their customer service? Exactly. But Pure Talk's got it hand over heel over them. Head over heels. You know what I mean, Mr. Producer. That's #250, say Mark Levin. I encourage you to do it. Let's go to New Mexico, the great KSVP. Dave, how are you?
2: I am doing excellent. Thank you so much for taking my call.
1: You bet.
2: I was calling because just a few minutes ago you were talking about how in Texas they had an they were organized and trying to take over all of them. The Democrats take over all of the local seats. And the name of that program is called Emerge.
1: I wasn't just talking about the Democrats. I was talking about the Islamists creating all of these fortresses, these segregated fortresses is what I view them as, and where Sharia law reigns and so forth and so on. That's what I was talking about. But go ahead.
2: Well, it's all the same thing, because what emerges, it's a radical Democrat organization that takes women under the age of 30, mostly of color, and they will train, they will fund, they will give them an income, and they will ensure they get elected to mostly the smaller offices, just what you were talking about. But we have Senate offices, and right now in the state of New Mexico, they have 100 candidates that they have trained since 2005, including our Democrat governor. Yeah, including our Democrat governor, Deb Haaland, or candidate Deb Haaland. She was a member of that Emerge program, and it is in 20 states. And as we all know, the DSA and the Democrats and those radical groups, in my opinion, have all merged. So I think
1: I don't doubt that. I don't doubt that they network and they collude. I don't doubt that at all. And they're very, very well organized and very well funded by billionaires who try to destroy our country. All right, Dave, thanks for the call. Appreciate it. Let's go to Paul, Williamsport, Pennsylvania, the great WWPA. Paul, go right ahead, please.
3: Mark, first time caller, thank you for taking my call.
1: Yeah.
3: Just a word of background. My great-grandfather was Russian Jewish. At age 96, still active as a jeweler and a community leader, the Nazis killed him when they came in.
1: Wow.
3: Yep. Yeah, and so, but to relate it, and my grandfather, my dad's father, was a very world-renowned opera singer. Sang Italian opera, took an Italian stage name, which became our name, so nobody has any clue that we have Jewish heritage.
1: Mm-hmm.
3: I'm a pastor. Maybe because of that, I've learned Hebrew well, and I love stuff. But anyhow, but my whole family, including my wife, who probably feels she has unknown Jewish heritage, there's a lot of people like us who are very concerned because we need to realize that this whole thing of Iran is just like with the Nazis. The goal is to kill Jews and anybody who supported them, meaning the United States.
1: Pastor, I agree with you. I listen to this guy Piker, this Mehdi Hassan. I listen to this guy Sank. I listen to some of these podcasters, and I think to myself, you know what? They'd be more than happy to be the head of an SS or to run a concentration camp. I really believe this, or see the mass, killing of Jews. Now, they would dispute that. They would argue not, but I listen to them, and that's what goes through my mind. It goes through my mind that what they're yelling and screaming and saying and the distorted information and the repetition and everything else, I mean, what is the end game here? I just feel like we've been here before as a people. And I don't think I'm smearing anybody. I actually believe this. It's my own opinion. I believe it in my heart of hearts. Go right ahead.
3: No, it's we've been there as a world. We've been there as a nation. It's the same stuff. It's all straight from the devil and just human vile depravity. And they only understand force. I feel that what I would love to see President Trump do is become more definitive and come out really clear. I think if you come out really clear, there's going to be opposition, but you get it done and it'll start to work. I think eventually once it's done, people will come around, then they'll see.
1: Mm-hmm.
3: Gas prices will come down. There was no compromise with Nazi Germany. Mm-hmm. There's no compromise with these people. And I think if the president and the people around him begin just going a full court press.
1: I honestly wish there had been no ceasefires, no negotiations, no envoys. Your point about a full court press, after 2 weeks, we went right into a 90-day ceasefire. There wasn't a ceasefire. They had an opportunity to regroup and rebuild. I think that was a serious misstep. I think the president is recovering from that now, hammering them. But the memorandum of understanding, things of that sort, and I've been raising these issues, and I've been viciously attacked over it, but so be it. I just say what I believe, and I believe what I'm saying is right. And I just feel like we should have kept our foot on the gas pedal until it was done, should arm the Iranian people. The resistance, the opposition there. I don't think we should be sidelining the Israeli military. We need them. They're very effective. We were effective with them. Regardless of what Erdogan has to say, regardless of what the Arabs have to say, just get the hell out of the way. You get to watch, and that's it. That's my attitude anyway, sir.
3: No, I couldn't agree more. I couldn't agree more. These people only understand force. Nazi Germany only understood force. It's the same thing.
1: Mm-hmm.
3: And I think, but as long as it seems in doubt to the American public, it makes it easier and easier for more and more people to disapprove. Say, oh, the price of gas went up again. It is a problem. But
1: what you're saying is victory has a way of fixing this, and it's still not too late. But as it drags on and your foot's on the gas pedal, then off the gas pedal, then on the gas pedal, then tapping the brakes, that creates this political pushback. Paul, I want to thank you. An outstanding call. I very much appreciate it. Very much. All right. Let us go to Carrie, Las Vegas, Nevada, the great KXNT. Carrie, how are you?
4: I'm great, Mark. How are you?
1: Very well, thank you. I know a Carrie in Las Vegas, by the way. Anyway, go right ahead.
4: Yeah, I love listening to you. I used to love watching the Rush. You and he are my heroes.
1: Oh, thank you very much.
4: You know, you're great, Mark. But one of my cocktail girls, I'm a bartender in Las Vegas for 35 years. She was writing a paper at UNLV, and she asked me how we can get rid of the Muslims. And I said, you can't get rid of the Muslims. She goes, why? Because they won't capitulate to us. They'll keep Infada and trying to beat us and beat us and beat us until they win. So the only thing we can do is annihilate them so they don't infiltrate our
1: country.
4: Well,
1: listen, we can't just annihilate Muslims. We can't just annihilate Muslims in our own country. I always make the distinction, you know, Kerry, I talk about Islamists. Because the Islamists are the jihadis. The Islamists are the ones that promote violence. The Islamists are the ones that promote the kind of Iranian ideology and mentality of that regime. And so I do make a distinction. There's a Muslim running for Congress right now, an American Muslim who served in the Navy. He was a commander by the name of Zudi Jasser in Arizona. And he is a strong voice against these Islamists. He is a patriotic American. He is a Republican. Same with the assistant manager of the bank that I go to, same exact way. So I always talk about Islamists. Thank you for your call, sir. And let me move on. No, actually, I have to take a break. We'll be right back.
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11: I read this interesting story the other day, which was written by a colleague of mine, about why so-called, quote, admin nights are the new book club for busy adults. Now, I learned this is a term coined by journalist Chris Collin, who wrote about this life hack in the Wall Street Journal. An admin night is when people come together for a night, a fun night, while holding one another accountable to an assignment. The ones usually considered back burner tasks, the ones that you've been putting off. The person you choose to do an admin night with matters a lot, because that's your accountability partner. That's what one person told us. People love the social aspect because it can bring these boring tasks to light, make them feel more fun, and where you go matters as well. You need to have enough space and hopefully not too many distractions. And again, don't forget to leave some time for fun. I'm Dr. Sanjay Gupta, helping you live a better life.
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0: President Trump has confirmed that Communist China is funding many of these campaigns against our AI data centers. Which makes sense, doesn't it? Since the communists among us, and now the Democrats among us, are promoting opposition to them. The way they promoted opposition to fracking, they claimed it would ruin the water, and it doesn't even affect the water table. So Communist China is now funding a major campaign to oppose the use of these AI data centers. And you can see how quickly the Democrats pick up on it. It goes from Communist China to the radical left to the Democrat Party. That's the triangle. That's the Iron Triangle. Or it goes from the Islamists to the radical left to the Democrat Party. But it could be the Islamists, it could be the communists in China, it could be the fascists in Russia. That's the beginning. Then the far left in America, then into the Democrat Party. It becomes policy. Policy. Because China wants to win on the AI front. If it wins on the AI front, it wins everything. Everything. Do we, Mr. Biden, let me ask you, do people in this country, you know, half of us clearly do, but the other half, do they even want to be winners? Do they even want to have, do they even want to live in a superpower? Do they even, I think to myself, are they suicidal? They want to drag the rest of us with them? It's the craziest damn thing. These aren't slight differences on policy now, ladies and gentlemen. This is black and white stuff. In a world that's increasingly turning against Israel, I'm proud to stand with Pastor John Hagee and Matt Hagee, his son, two great pastors at the great Hagee Ministries. And for decades, Hagee Ministries has stood with the people of Israel through prayer and compassion and action. And one of the incredible organizations they supported, well, they helped bring children from some of the poorest parts of the world into Israel for life-saving heart surgery. Listen to this story. Little Sabrina was born in Zanzibar with a life-threatening heart defect. And today, Sabrina is alive, she's healthy, she's a mother herself. One child, one miracle, one life change forever. That's the way to do it. But there are still children who need someone to stand in the gap for them. 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I know these people. They're the salt of the earth. This is an incredible ministry. Please do whatever you can do and get a tax deduction on top of it. 855-694-9647. Okay. Let's go to Phil, Philadelphia, Pennsylvania, the great WNTP. Phil, go right ahead.
1: Yes, sir, Mark. Us old vets are stressed out with our war fighters over there in harm's way, and God bless our troops. But, Mark, The way we see it is the answer is right there on the border. In President Trump's first term, he used the Kurds to take out ISIS. They were the main boots on the ground. 11,000 Kurds plus were killed in that action, but he took them out. Mark, we look at it like this. The Kurds are to Iran as what the atomic bomb was to Japan to end World War II.
0: But Phil, let me tell you what's going on here, what the problem is. Erdogan is trying to slaughter the Kurds. These are 25 to 30 million people who are the toughest fighters imaginable. They've been aligned with us, is your point. They're the ones that helped take out ISIS and fought with us. And the biggest prison in Syria that had ISIS prisoners, 6,000-7,000 of them, that prison was controlled by the Kurds. But Erdogan hates the Kurds. He wants to annihilate the Kurds. And he put pressure on the administration not to arm them. So we arm the Kurds, and we certainly need to arm the Iranian people, who are strong people who want to fight too. If we truly want to destroy this regime, then these killers, these terrorists who've taken over that country, need to be dragged out of their homes, dragged out of their offices, and they need to be dealt with by the people who are there. And I agree with you, the Kurds, and I certainly believe the Iranian people can do it too. And Phil, thank you for your service. God bless you, my friend. What great callers tonight. We salute our armed forces, police officers, firefighters, emergency personnel. ICE, we love ICE. Our truckers, thank you. And the people in Ukraine, the people in Iran, the people in Israel, and you, the American people. God bless each and every one of you. Have a great night. And I'll see you tomorrow. Hello, America. Mark Levin here. Many people seem to be incubating a rage, looking for somewhere to go. I do this show for you. And when you're not interested in it anymore, I will just go away.
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10: What are the chances you are listening to this while drinking a nice hot cup of coffee? If so, don't let me stop you. For years, we've been reporting on the health benefits of coffee, and that's not going to stop today. A new study, this one out of Harvard School of Public Health, found that coffee and tea could help lower your risk of developing dementia. People who enjoyed 1 to 3 caffeinated cups a day saw the biggest impact. In addition to the caffeine, coffee contains hundreds of bioactive compounds that can influence inflammation, glucose metabolism, vascular function, and oxidative stress. It's also possible coffee drinkers might be doing other things that keep them healthy. Eating a more balanced diet, getting plenty of exercise, sleep, not smoking, or drinking too much alcohol. And finally, staying socially active. I'm Dr. Sanjay Gupta, helping you live a better life.
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12: On the ones.
13: In Dallas, you got a disabled 18-wheeler locking up the two middle lanes of southbound I-35 at Daniel Dale Drive with stop-and-go traffic all the way back to Wheatland Road. Now let's take a look at that forecast from the on-time experts, 24/7 Weather Center.
2: For WBAP, I'm WFAA meteorologist Jesse Hawila. Very warm tonight, 81 degrees with mostly clear skies. It'll be another sunny, hot day on Friday with a high temperature around 100. And on Saturday, still very hot, mostly sunny, 101.
13: It is, 96 degrees in Dallas and Fort Worth. The body of Isabella Gonzalez has returned to the United States alongside three other soldiers recently killed in action in the Middle East. President Donald Trump attended the dignified transfer at Dover Air Force Base in Delaware. Gonzalez grew up in Carrollton and attended Hebron High School. The city plans on creating a permanent memorial for Gonzalez. President Trump says Iran is just not ready to make a deal, but that might change soon. That's also as U.S. midterms get closer. Fox's Peter Ducey's at the White House.
5: President Trump, we learned, is not feeling any pressure from congressional Republicans nervous about the midterms to wrap up the war in Iran. On the contrary.
14: They would like to do something, but I say they're not ready yet. They need more of the same. They're not ready yet. They got some evil intentions.
5: The president also tells Axios about Iran. I am considering a massive attack, bigger than ever before. I am close to making a decision. We are all set for it. The president also now throwing a major speed bump in front of what seemed like a done deal to let Saudi Arabia start their own civil nuclear program. Now, they can't do that unless they first establish formal diplomatic relations with Israel.
13: A Collin County judge faces calls for removal from the Carmelo Anthony murder case as prosecutors fight back against claims of an unfair trial.
15: Collin County District Attorney Greg Willis is pushing back on a motion for a new trial, arguing court transcripts disprove claims of broken evidence agreements and rushed proceedings. An outside visiting judge will decide whether District Judge John Roach Jr. must be recused before the court can consider throwing out Anthony's 35-year sentence for the fatal stabbing of 17-year-old Austin Metcalf. Cameron Fairchild, WBAP News.
13: In your money news, brought to you by NetWorthRadio.com, the Trump administration is slapping double-digit tariffs on dozens of trading partners ahead of tomorrow's deadline for some of those tariffs to expire. Fox's Jared Halpern has more.
16: Imports from 60 countries will face anywhere from 10 to 12.5% tariffs in response to what the Trump administration says are human rights abuse and distortive trade practices. The new tariffs will replace a temporary worldwide 10% tariff expiring Friday. The administration has relied on different authorities to maintain a tariff regime after the U.S. Supreme Court struck down so-called reciprocal tariffs in February. President Trump is now using what's called Section 301 of the Trade Act of 1974 that allows the president to impose import taxes and other sanctions against countries determined to have engaged in unjustifiable, unreasonable, or discriminatory trade practices. At the White House, Jared Halpern, Fox News.
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17: More fraud is exposed across America nearly every single day now. 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
10: What are the chances you are listening to this while drinking a nice hot cup of coffee? If so, don't let me stop you. For years, we've been reporting on the health benefits of coffee, and that's not going to stop today. A new study, this one out of Harvard School of Public Health, found that coffee and tea could help lower your risk of developing dementia. People who enjoyed 1 to 3 caffeinated cups a day saw the biggest impact. In addition to the caffeine, coffee contains hundreds of bioactive compounds that can influence inflammation, glucose metabolism, vascular function, and oxidative stress. It's also possible coffee drinkers might be doing other things that keep them healthy. Eating a more balanced diet, getting plenty of exercise, sleep, not smoking, or drinking too much alcohol. And finally, staying socially active. I'm Dr. Sanjay Gupta, helping you live a better life.
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24: Great radio stations across the land, along with Sam and Polo. It is the Joe Pags Show. Going to cover a lot of news today. Going to have Colonel Rob Maness on. We're going to have John Eastman on, the famed attorney, who now probably has been exonerated because of the announcement made last week by President Trump. Iran stuff, Ukraine stuff. But the biggest news for me today is the birthday of my daughter, Gabby. 26 years ago, we welcomed Gabby into this world. She's beautiful. She's talented. She's an amazing daughter. She's an amazing mother now. And I just could not be happier than to say happy birthday, Gabby. You're amazing. Love you like crazy. Let's sing soon. And we had a pretty nice day. We had a fairy themed birthday party, Sam. I did not expect a fairy theme. Now, I was not the guy that put on the fairy stuff. The wings were there, but Dad did not jump on that.
26: You didn't. I know.
24: So, didn't give me a hard time about it. If she would have said, Dad, can you put the wings on? I guess I would put the wings on. But she was cool enough to not make me put the wings on.
26: You're such a girl dad. Yeah.
24: I'm definitely a girl dad. Yeah. We want to kill whatever that feedback is that I'm getting. But either way, Gabby, amazing. Love you like crazy. I'm so super proud of you and continue to be proud of you. So 26 years and about an hour and a half, two and a half hours ago, we welcomed you into this world. She made her first television appearance that night on ABC 53 in Lansing, which is where I was the news director and the news anchor every night. And she's been a superstar in our minds ever since. Happy birthday, Gabby. We love you. All right. Got to get into some of the stuff that I talked about earlier. And Sam, did we fix that? Are we all good with that now?
26: Yeah, I think so.
24: I think so too. I think you're right. So, we have John Eastman on, and this is an important interview for you to listen to or watch. Next hour, John Eastman is a famed attorney. He was President Trump's attorney. He's the guy that brought a lot of the cases to the courts. Now, over the years, I've said 61 or 62 cases went in front, were actually presented to court, and then they were thrown out by judges. He says it's 65. He would know better than I. And those cases were not thrown out on their merit. A few of them were, but most of them were not even heard. Most of them, they said that the people bringing the case didn't have standing. Well, President Trump certainly had standing. With the announcement last week, is John Eastman now exonerated? You know, Eastman has been disbarred in California. The reason for his disbarment is because he lied about the 2020 election, which, of course, he didn't. Now, the DOJ says and the CIA says and the whistleblowers say and the President of the United States is declassifying records that say this guy was right. So he should get his license back. Well, California doesn't work that way. He's trying to get it to the Supreme Court. Plus, we talk about the revelations that are out there now and what's going to be happening going forward. We also talk about what if, let me just throw this out there, say what if Joe Biden wasn't really the winner? Now what?
26: Interesting.
24: Paul, what do you think? Joe Biden's not the real winner. What happens now?
0: Was he ever?
24: I mean, allegedly. He was inaugurated. Do the laws that he signed, Sam, do they hold?
26: Ooh, interesting.
24: How about the pardons that he did?
26: Ooh, I wonder.
24: I mean, there's intrigue here. Now, Polo's old story is, they say they're going to do it, they're not going to do it, nobody's doing it, they're all a bunch of talk, nobody's in handcuffs, whatever. I think, listen, somebody's going to be paying for this. Paul, I'm going to say you're right a lot of times with that, but on this one, I think that the dominoes are falling, the chips are falling, the other shoe's going to fall. You think so or you don't believe it?
0: No.
24: That's it. Just
0: I don't. Sorry. I mean, it sounds good, and yeah, we're going to get them and lock them up and do the little dance and whatever, but nothing ever happens. Sorry.
24: I mean, you've got really good attorneys involved now. John Eastman's one of the best we've ever seen. He's a constitutional attorney.
0: Okay.
24: Dr. John Eastman. And he's the guy who's harmed, Paul. This is why I say it's going to work, because he's the guy who's harmed, and he's not laying down for it. And he's bringing it.
0: Sure.
24: Giuliani has been harmed by this. He's going to be bringing it. Trump is the president now, and he's in charge of the executive branch. If it's ever going to happen, it's going to happen now. But you're still saying the odds are it's not going to happen.
0: More than likely, no.
24: Sam, you think something's going to happen?
26: No. Maybe.
24: Wow. I'm glass half full guy on this.
0: It's almost going to be 2 years, right, that he's been president?
24: Yes.
0: And still nothing's happened?
24: He just released the stuff last Thursday, though. Let's give him a break on that.
0: I mean,
26: that's
0: but
26: true.
0: But that's what every
24: what
0: everybody keeps saying. Like, in the first couple of months, they were complaining that like he hasn't done this yet. And they're like, it's just the first couple of months. Give him some time. But then still nothing happens. And then they keep going on. And I mean, all these other things happen, and there's always an excuse.
24: Well, so, but do you think that Biden and that administration, not Biden, because Biden had no idea, did you think Biden's administration really was going to leave it an easy job for the Trump administration to go and find this stuff about election integrity and about whether there was fraud or not? Of course not.
0: Of course not. But I also feel like, were they working as hard as they could have or should have to find this stuff? I don't think so.
24: I don't know.
0: I mean,
24: we don't know. I wish you could have Pam Bondi on to ask her.
0: Well, because, I mean, there's all these other things that were going on. They had the Epstein stuff. They had, you know, all these other things going on. Then you're wanting to buy Greenland and do this and that. So, I mean, it seems like they're always...
24: I don't think he wanted to buy it.
0: Well, or Canada or whatever. It just, they always seem like they're spreading themselves super thin all the time, and then they never accomplish anything.
24: On this one, without making excuses, on this one, here's the reason. You had to find the documents, you had to find the proof, you had to get the technology from the computers, and you had to declassify all of it. That's a process, man. And he just did it last Thursday. Now, 2 months from now, if you and I are talking about this and nobody's in handcuffs, I'm with you.
0: I mean,
24: because now it's got to be on steroids. Now it's out there.
0: Okay, but I know it's not the same, but this sounds a lot like the Epstein files.
24: It's very, very different.
0: They declassified the files. They redacted the files. They did all this stuff with the files, and whatever.
24: They released 3 million pages.
0: And still nothing.
24: I'm with you.
0: So
24: but it's very different.
0: Sorry.
24: Very different than the election. Because President Trump knows he got screwed. And now there's proof that he got screwed. Well, I don't think he's going to slow down on that.
0: I mean, I'm not going to go there, but I mean, the Epstein files.
24: Don't go there.
0: Yeah.
24: Don't use that word.
0: I'm just saying, I mean, you know something happened. But
24: without a doubt, there's some reason why the president is not out in front of this saying, release everything on the Epstein stuff. And the allegation from MTG, whether she's telling the truth or not, is that a lot of my friends would be hurt. Even though we know that Trump kicked out Epstein, we know that Trump disconnected from Epstein, we know that Trump told on Epstein. I'm going to speculate out loud here. And Paul, it doesn't matter if you agree or not. But I do want you to know this, and I've already said this on the show, so you know this. I think President Trump was informing for the FBI and Epstein. That's what I don't think he wants out there. Does that make sense?
0: Why does that matter?
24: Because I don't think he wants people to know that he used to be an FBI informant. I think that he was. I think Mike Johnson, the Speaker of the House, alluded to that 5 or 6 months ago.
0: Sam,
24: you remember
0: thing?
24: That, right? Where he actually said,
26: "Oh yeah,
24: the president actually worked at the FBI to get Epstein."
26: Right.
24: But Paulo? Yeah, back then.
0: But is that a bad thing?
24: I don't think that he wants people to know that he was informing on Epstein, although he hasn't denied the fact that he called the local authorities and said, this guy's doing bad things, do something about it.
0: Okay, but let me ask you this. Would you rather be an informant or an accomplice?
24: Well, I mean, I don't think he was an accomplice.
0: I
24: If he were, Biden would have put him in jail.
0: Right, but my point is, if you are picking between one or the other, what would you rather be?
24: Those aren't the only two choices. When he was doing this, whether he was an informant or just a citizen calling the police on Epstein, he was a billionaire, developer, not an international star of sorts. I don't think he wanted to be outed as an FBI informant or as somebody working with the government.
0: Okay.
24: You can see why that would hurt him, right?
0: Sure, but I'm saying now. Like, if you had to choose between being considered an accomplice or an informant, I think you'd rather be looked at as an informant than an accomplice.
24: What if he comes out and says he was an informant? What's the left going to say? He's lying. He was an accomplice. It's not going to change anything.
0: But, I mean, there'd be proof, wouldn't there? I mean, isn't that like
24: there
0: the whole thing?
24: There definitely would be proof.
0: Okay. There would be. So.
24: It's all very interesting. When it comes to the election integrity stuff, the information's out there. The whistleblowers are out there not being arrested. I'm reporting on it. I'm not being censored or squelched anymore. John Eastman is now fighting to the Supreme Court to try to get this stuff out there. We're going to know, without a doubt, what happened in 2020, and it's going to be very, very soon. And I'm going to go out on a limb here that I've been on for 6 years now to say Joe Biden didn't win that election. Let's be honest. I wish they would call me in front of Congress and ask me the same dumb question. Who won the 2020 election? I'd say, I don't know. But I tell you this much, I don't think it was Joe Biden with 81 million votes. So listen, I hear you. Your skepticism is absolutely well placed. It makes sense. I hope that you're proven wrong, and I hope that we start to get some answers. You and I are actually on the same side on this. We both want to see people in handcuffs and pay.
0: Yeah, I get tired of hearing about, like, oh, it's going to happen. It's going to happen. It's like, no, it's not. Stop lying.
24: Sam, do you think last Thursday changes that?
26: I mean, maybe. I can see what Pelosi's saying, though. Like, we finally have the House and the Senate and the presidency, and here we are, like, worrying about the midterms. Like, why can't we just pass some stuff now, release some information now, and put people in handcuffs now?
24: Well, with this, the House and the Senate don't matter. Even if you lost the House and Senate in the midterms, I hope that doesn't happen, he's still going to have the DOJ. He's still going to be the executive of the executive branch. So this can still go forward, and they can still prosecute everybody, and there's nothing that a House and Senate going over to the left can do. But yeah, we're almost 2 years in. Yep. We're a year and a half in. And something's got to happen now. And I think we're on the precipice of something huge happening. I'm a glass half full guy when it comes to the election. I know how I was harmed. My business was harmed. My show was harmed because of us telling the truth about the election. I need the truth to come out now. John Eastman breaks it down like nobody else can, like nobody's ever seen. In the bottom of hour number two, make sure you stick around for that. Hour three, it's going to be Rob Manis. He's a retired U.S. Air Force colonel, and his insight on what's happening in Iran is big time. Talking about Iran, the president talked about it today.
1: We're here today to continue.
24: He talked about AI today. We will get into the Iran stuff in a bit for Trump. But because of my interview yesterday with Mark Beal, I want you guys to hear what the president had to say about AI. Sam, I think that he listened to the show yesterday.
26: I think so. I think he listens every night.
24: Suddenly, he's talking about AI and data centers and the electricity that's needed, which, I don't know, feels like it was a topic we talked about yesterday.
0: I hope he didn't listen.
26: Yeah, it was a big trend.
24: Why? Because of dude it?
0: No, well, because you said I was scared of AI. That's why.
24: Oh, no, the Trump family now thinks that you're afraid of AI. Yeah, that's what happened.
0: Yeah. Maybe Allen Iverson, but not
24: AI. Okay, well, yeah, Allen Iverson definitely would have done the crossover on either one of us. So he talked about AI today. We'll get into that coming up in a second. 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
10: Even for people who fall asleep easily, staying asleep can be difficult. You wake up, your mind starts to race, you can't turn those thoughts off. Sleep experts say there are a few things you can try. Cognitive shuffling. That's when you choose a random, impersonal, non-emotional word. Then for each letter of that word, think of as many words that begin with each letter as you can before moving on to the next one. It distracts your brain from stress. It also mimics the fragmented thought patterns that usually occur as you drift off to sleep. Sensory grounding is something else. That's when you work through things you can hear, feel, see, smell, or taste. That helps you to be in the moment instead of dwelling on the past or the future. Or just do a mental walkthrough of a place you know well. Familiar but neutral imagery that can calm the brain. I'm Dr. Sanjay Gupta, helping you live a better life.
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24: Great to have you. Thanks. Don't forget the entire interview or the conversation with Aaron Mullen from yesterday is up on YouTube. 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It's snapping off about 3,000 views per hour right now. It's really cranking up about 15,000 views. So go and check it out right now. There's a lot more than what you saw and what you heard. And what we're hoping to do when we collab on something like that is to make you understand that there is fake news everywhere, online, on socials, on the networks, and we're going to bring you the truth. We're going to break it down. We're going to hit them right between the eyes and let you know exactly what's really going on and call out the hypocrisy and the nonsense. Go check that out. A lot of it's spent on Mamdani and the DSA, the Democrat Socialists of America. Go check it out now, joepags.com/YouTube. All right, do you want to get into AI? The president must have been watching or listening. Sam, I'm not exaggerating when I say somebody in the administration is checking us out every day.
26: 100%. We were covering this for a whole hour yesterday on the show. And if you missed it, hello, it's going to be on YouTube later.
24: Yeah, it's going to be on YouTube. That's going to hit tonight before the show ends as well. But let me give you some of what the president said about AI today.
1: We're here today to continue the incredible progress we're making in communities nationwide to ensure that as new data centers go up, and it's they're going up all over, electricity bills for American families will actually come down. You know, you're going to be building your own data centers, and you're going to building your own electric plants. You're essentially becoming a utility like Con Edison in New York, but maybe at a level that nobody's ever seen before, because we've seen some of the plants that they're building are
24: at a level that nobody's ever seen before. Who had that on their bingo card? I did. I thought that was going to happen.
26: Yeah.
24: Paul, do you think he was going to say something like that?
0: Of course.
24: We've never seen it at this level.
0: But we've heard it. Absolutely.
24: I mean, ever. And he's like, don't be afraid of AI. I think he says that coming up. I'm kidding.
1: Incredible. They're absolutely incredible. They're electric plants, electric manufacturing plants. It's hard to believe, but you need double the electricity that we have right now, maybe even more than that, to really fulfill what you want to do. We're leading China by a lot. And using our old grid would not have worked. And I came up with the idea that, you know, build your own plant. This way nobody can complain and say what a terrible job I'm doing, because we have a 200-year-old grid that's not the best in the world. You look at some places, you take a look at California, you have brownouts and blackouts every weekend. The last thing they're going to be able to do is supply electric at numbers. Nobody's ever explained to me why it's so much electricity, why you need so much, nor did I care that much, to be honest with you. All I know is you need more than double what we produce right now. Think of it. So we produce tremendous amounts of electricity for every business, and this industry needs more than double that amount. So we're letting you build your own with the Trump administration's rate payer protection plan. The American innovators and consumers thrive to win together because we're insisting that AI data centers and big tech companies pay their own way, and that's what they're doing.
24: I mean, he's right. I think those of you watching, listening, don't really care why it needs more electricity. We just know that it does. And the reason why, and the reason why it needs more water, we talked about this yesterday with Mark Beal, it's because you're using GPU power, graphic processing unit power, at huge levels, enormous levels. Some would say levels that nobody's ever seen before. And when you do that, like I've got my computers are liquid cooled to keep the GPU, the CPU, everything cool. I mean, imagine that on steroids, you know, to a million times more to have this generation of AI at the speeds that we have it. That's what he's talking about. Here's a little more on AI.
1: We know that.

0: probably supply the electricity. Build the electricity yourself. You think a guy like Elon Musk can't do that? Of course he can. Of course he can. Or even OpenAI? Of course they can. And why not have them do that? And if they build the electric plants, it sounds to me, he didn't say this directly, but he's talking about your electric bill going down if these data centers are built near you. It sounds like the electric plants, the electricity manufacturing that will be put in by the actual companies can also benefit the neighborhood. And that could probably change some minds. Now, keep in mind, when I talked to Mark Beal yesterday, he talked about how China is probably paying for a lot of the advertising against the data plants, against the data centers, against the AI plants, because China wants to win when it comes to AI. The only way they do that is stopping the advancement made here in the United States. 833-JOE-PAGS, 833-563-7247, joepags.com. Your thoughts about AI? Do you use it? Would you welcome a plant in your neighborhood? I don't think I would, to be honest. They got to go somewhere. Keep it here. We'll talk about it.
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4: 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I'm John Cooley from the 24-Hour Breaking News Center.
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3: On the ones.
4: In Hearst, you got a lot of road construction going on right now. On the eastbound side of Texas 183's Express Tollway between Precinct Line Road and FM 157. Meanwhile, in North Richland Hills, more construction on westbound north of 820 has shut down the roadway between Rusno Drive and 35. Now let's take a look at that WBAP forecast from the on-time experts 24/7 Weather Center. We're heading down to a low near 82 degrees tonight. Tomorrow, sunny and hot with a high near 100 degrees. Triple digits, friends, triple digits. Lows in the low 80s. And Saturday and Sunday, you guessed it, more triple digit highs. Make sure you bring plenty of water, friends. We're going to need it. It is 96 degrees in Dallas, 93 in Fort Worth. The U.S. military has conducted a 13th night of strikes against Iran as clashes escalate over shipping routes. CENTCOM says the strikes are designed to degrade Iran's ability to threaten civilian mariners and commercial vessels transiting the regional waters as they attempt to regain control over the Strait of Hormuz. Stateside, Tropical Storm Bertha is hugging the Gulf Coast line as it makes landfall a second time. Galveston, Texas is in the storm's path. That's where Fox's Robert Ray reports.
5: A rare second landfall as Tropical Storm Bertha came in around Port Arthur, the Louisiana-Texas coastline. We've been tracking this all the way from Florida across the entire northern Gulf Coast. That first landfall happened yesterday in St. Bernard Parish, southeast of New Orleans at about 2 p.m. Central. Impacts were minimal, though we did see some low-lying coastal flooding and winds persisting. Then Bertha made its way across Louisiana very slowly and trekking back out into the Gulf of America, where it churned up the region and eventually, again, made landfall. It is now trekking across the coastline of Texas, causing breezy conditions. We could see wind gusts between 25 and 40 miles an hour in some areas.
4: 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The United States will now impose taxes of 10 to 12.5% on imports from 60 countries, believing that they have inadequately enforced bans on goods produced by forced labor. 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
6: 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It's 100 degrees outside. I mean, like, it's literally 100 degrees outside.
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10: Now seems as good a time as any to remind you, you don't always have to take healthy habits to the extreme. Not only are you unlikely to stick with something that's difficult, even if you can keep it up, it's probably going to be to the detriment of something else. And chances are that something else is more important. So if you're on a quest to improve your health, I promise the basics are going to take you much further. I'm talking about diet, try and be as plant-based as possible, exercise, meaning multiple rounds of cardio and strength training, and sleep. For most people, 7 to 9 hours a night. I'd like to think of these things as sort of a three-legged stool, right? If you're not doing any one of them, it's really hard to keep balanced with the others. The key here is you don't have to strive for perfection. Doing anything is going to be better than nothing. I'm Dr. Sanjay Gupta, helping you live a better life.
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0: great to have you. Thanks. I appreciate you stopping by. There's a lot going on, lots to get to. It's the Joe Pags Show. It's funny because during the break, Sam said, you know, some people want you to get to the meat and potatoes, but it was a really great conversation. I like having conversations with Polo and with Sam and with the listeners, certainly. But it reminded me of what Rush used to say. He wouldn't say get to the meat and potatoes. Polo, you remember what Rush would complain about? How if he went off the beaten path for a second, what did some of the listeners say?
1: Gosh, it's been so long, I can't remember anymore.
0: He called them the get to the issues crowd.
1: Oh, there you go.
0: Get to the issues.
1: Not Panikins.
0: No, not the Panikins. No. Get to the issues. And here's why that's really dumb. Because as much as I love that people rely on my show and our research and our truth versus the fiction that's out there for the issues, it's also a talk show. And you want to have conversations that make sense. And when we don't stay to the issues, a lot of people listening who will never tell us really enjoy that. And I know that because, I mean, they'll tell us like if they see me at Home Depot or at AutoZone. I saw a guy at AutoZone yesterday. You know what I mean? And they'll say it there. I really like when you talk about your family this or when you and Polo do this or when you and Sam that. They like that. But there are people who tune in thinking this is a news and information show. And if you don't get to what Sam is calling the meat and potatoes, then, you know, you're in trouble.
2: Right.
0: But Sam, you were on the phone screening. Rush used to call it the get to the issues crowd.
2: Oh, yeah.
0: They get
2: I
0: really
2: actually got a few phone calls today, and they were like, why aren't you talking about the issues at hand? And I'm like, because we are a talk show. We could talk about whatever we'd like.
0: Damn
2: Hello.
0: It. We're not NPR. We're not PBS.
2: Mm-hmm. Yeah.
0: You know, this is certainly based on news and information. It's certainly based on politics and what's going on in Washington. But at the same time, 3 hours a day, man, 15 hours a week. Make your face hurt if you don't have a conversation with somebody. So I appreciate those of you who do like it. We're talking about data centers. Quickly, I want to move on to some other stuff. They're talking about data centers. Do you want one in your neighborhood? And I said before the break, I'm for data centers. If you fund the electricity yourself, you don't make electric bills go up. In fact, they suggest electric bills will go down. And if you're not using up all the water. And again, I would think that if you're using water to cool, like I said, my computer is liquid cooled. I've got two that are liquid cooled. Our car is a liquid cooled, and that liquid is regenerated and recycled. I don't know why you would need new water all the time. That doesn't make sense. Our radiator in the car, if it's not leaking, the same, you know, either antifreeze or water or whatever you're using, if you live in a cold temperature, don't just use water. It could seize your engine up in the cold. But having said that, we just recycle it. I'm not replacing the water or the antifreeze in my car every day, are you? Sam, you're doing that every day, are you?
2: No.
0: That'd be kind of dumb, right?
2: Yeah.
0: So we recycle the water. I'm not really sure why you would need a fresh water supply when it should heat and cool and heat and cool and heat and cool. I don't understand why it would be anything different than my computer. I don't have to replace the water or the liquid in my liquid-cooled computer all the time. So I think the water issue is being promulgated or propagandized by China. I think that China wants to win. China is not winning right now. We're in the lead when it comes to AI. But if they can attack those making the data centers here or those moving into areas here and get people concerned about it, then that can change their opinion.
1: Do you think that the water levels can deteriorate because these machines, this equipment runs so hot that the water could be evaporating, so they do need to replenish their water supply?
0: I don't know what the temperatures are, but Polo, our engines run very, very hot. You know, and our computers certainly run even hotter than like an engine in many cases.
1: That's what I'm saying. I mean, because the way they're making it sound like the processing power needed to do all this stuff is immense. So to me, then that would make it seem like you would need, you know, a certain level of water because of the fact that those things run so hot. And I would think that some of that stuff's going to turn into vapor. And you're going to lose it.
0: Well, what's interesting is my computer is a microcosm of what we're talking about. And my computer doesn't keep on using water. It's the same liquid that it came with. And I've had this one that I'm using right now for about 3 years. So I don't know why, because it's just, let's just take what my computer does and what your computers do, what Sam's computers do, and everybody watching, let's see what your computer does, and let's amplify it, times a million even. So you would need that initial supply of whatever that liquid is. It's not generally water inside our computer, although we call it water cooled. It's actually liquid cooled. There's some other stuff in there. But it doesn't use it. It just keeps recycling it. You know what I mean? It's not burning off. It's not vaporizing. It's staying in the system, and it cools and heats and cools and heats. So I don't know why it would work differently than that. I mean, I think it's a great question. I talked to Mark Beal about that on some level yesterday, but not so much so that what really happens to the water. Because I actually said to him, I said, is it because like liquid cooling my computer? And he said, yes, the GPUs use a lot of liquid, a lot of cooling, but it never leaves my computer. You know what I mean? I mean, you haven't replaced the water in your computer, have you?
1: I mean, my computers don't have that because they're laptops.
0: Yeah. Okay.
1: But I'm just saying the way it's being described, I'm imagining, you know, these monster, you know, CPUs that are, you know,
0: they are.
1: Then I would think that you're going to lose water.
0: But why would they use water, but our computers don't? That's the first thing. The second thing is your concern is real because it's being told to us. There are people going to town hall meetings saying it's going to use all of our water. My insistence is, and Mark hit on this yesterday, that China's paying for that. And China's advertising that. And China is planting news stories over here because they want to win. They've made it very clear they want to win. They've got DeepSeek that they pretended was just as good as Chat AI, and it's not. We're ChatGPT. It's not. From OpenAI, but they claimed that it was at a cheaper cost. They want to win because whoever wins AI is going to have world dominance in AI, and it's a really big thing. Listen, all very valid questions and that I'll keep on trying to get answers to, without a doubt. Let me go to Mark, who's in Ohio. He's got a concern, too. Mark, talk to me.
3: Hi, Joe. Mark Snyder. Hey, I'm a Republican, been a Republican all my life. I'm 55 years old, and we've got two data centers coming in near us, one about 6 miles away and one possibly about a mile from us.
0: Yeah.
3: We own a farm, and we're really concerned about it. For one, what Paul was talking about, too, just now, was about the water. It does evaporate, but also they have to flush out the systems periodically, and the concern is the wastewater. It's not just wet water. It's like radiator water, my understanding.
0: Well, Mark, let me ask you this, because I hear what you're saying, but where did you get that information? That's my concern. I want to know who's doling out the information. Could be China. Could be some ad campaign. You know what I mean?
3: No. I talked to a gentleman who actually built data centers for the military for years, and he has the same concerns about the water, the wastewater, the electricity, which I think is great what President Trump is doing.
0: Right.
3: But the other thing is that they're building these power plants right on site, and they're being powered by natural gas. Well, those are not non-pollutants. So the pollutants are in the air.
0: Well, no, and natural gas is extremely clean. Mark, I'm not denigrating anything that you said. I don't know who the man is that you talk to. Maybe have him get a hold of me. I'd like to have somebody like that on who can explain it better. And I'm going
3: to
0: keep on having. I'm going
3: to hear the other side.
0: I'm sorry.
3: I think you need to hear both sides of this.
0: Well, of course I do. That's what I just said. That's exactly what I just said.
3: Yeah.
0: I'd like to have a guy like that on my show to educate me. I'm not educated on it as much as I want to be. I'm very educated on building my own computers and how liquid cooling works for GPUs and CPUs. And you don't use the water in my computer. It's recycled and it's never changed, almost ever. So I'd like to know why this is different. When it comes to natural gas, that's a very clean, clean burning gas. That's not a concern you should have. If your house is being powered by natural gas, it's the same thing. I have natural gas in my house. So what? So that's not something we should worry about. But I want to know how it's affecting the water. I want to know if it's affecting neighborhoods. Like I said, I don't want it in my neighborhood, and you shouldn't want it in your neighborhood. But they got to go somewhere if we're going to win the AI race. Go ahead.
3: Well, the other thing is about natural gas is that there's generators. There are backup generators on all of these data sites. And these backup generators have to be fired up every week to be tested.
0: Okay.
3: And they sound like airline engines. It's that loud.
0: Because the guy told you that. Because some guy told you that. You know what I mean, Mark? I'm a guy who deals in. I can interview somebody and get answers from them.
3: So you're saying I'm lying,
0: Mark? Let me ask you, Mark, stop, stop. I want you to understand my perspective. Stop talking for a second so we can have a conversation. I want you to understand my perspective as a talk show host. I try to bring you the best information I can from all sides. I try to figure out what's going on and then dole out the information that I've gathered. I've got a guy named Mark from Ohio who says he's 55. You give me your last name, too. You say that you're a Republican your whole life, and you say some guy told you a bunch of stuff. Now, I'm not being a jerk. I'm not calling you a liar. I'm not saying there isn't really a guy. But you understand my perspective, right? I mean, I'm responsible for giving information I can back up. I cannot say, we shouldn't do data centers because Mark talked to a guy in Ohio who said that it sounds like airliners and who says natural gas is bad. Mark, would I be a good information guy if I just took your word for it, a guy who called my show? You might be telling the truth. You might be exactly right. I didn't call you a liar, but you're not somebody that I know as a resource for me. I want to bring people in that can educate me so that I can say Mark was right or Mark has this little part wrong over here. You understand that, right? I mean, I'm not being a jerk. I'm just telling you, you're not a source for me.
3: Yes, but I do agree with you. I think you need to bring in other people.
0: Absolutely.
3: To educate yourself and do education. And I'll give you one more thing. There was an article just recently, and you're going to say it's from China, whether it is or not,
0: about
3: Cheyenne, Wyoming, around the wastewater problems they're having in the data center out in Cheyenne.
0: I'll check it out. But let me ask you something. Do you agree that China certainly wants to win?
3: Oh, yeah, absolutely.
0: And you agree that China would try to win by putting advertising out and spending money, right? You have to understand, I'm not on the data side. I've already said I don't want it in my neighborhood. That's not what I'm saying. What I'm saying is...
3: And neither do I. And neither do I.
0: I understand that. I understand that. So what I'm saying is I want us to win. Let's figure out how we can win, not cause our electric bills to go up. I'd like to see them go down. And let's not use all of our water. I think you and I are on the same side. But, Mark, you can't take it personally and say, oh, you're calling me a liar? I don't know you. You don't know me. I don't think you're a liar. I'm just saying everything that you've just said is anecdotal. None of what you just said is empirical to where I can say Mark is the engineer that wrote the paper from MIT explaining why the AI center is bad. You get that, right?
3: I get it, but I'm just saying you need to educate yourself more.
0: Well, Mark, let me leave you with this.
3: Before saying data centers are great.
0: Paula, did I say data centers are great on this show at all?
1: No.
0: Okay. So, Mark, so maybe you should educate yourself on what I said first. Hello, Mark? Is Mark there?
3: Yes,
0: Take care, Mark. Have a good day. So listen, I love you like a brother, Mark, and don't get me wrong. You heard me say something I didn't say. You made it sound like I'm for data centers and that I would want one in my backyard when I literally said nothing of the sort. I never said they were great, and I said we have to learn more about it. We literally had a conversation about does it use water or does it not use water? Why would it use water if my computer doesn't? I'm asking questions that I think the regular Joe in America should ask. I think I think it's important to ask those questions, but you have to understand that I can't have a guy call in from Ohio or from any place, USA, say, this is who I am, this is who I talk to, take my word for it, and educate yourself more. You're going to understand that that's going to put me on a bit of a defensive when I didn't say most of what you think I said. But I love you like a brother. Make sure you call back again. I do like that you listen. San Antonio, Robert, make it quick.
4: Hey, just calling. We do a survey around the data centers, and those data centers are actually using up water because of the chiller systems that they use to air condition in those buildings. It's the reason why they don't have windows. They're basically freezers inside there. But they don't actually use the water to chill down the components. They use a chiller system, evaporated chiller system. And that's where all the evaporation is coming from.
0: Well, when my AC in my house, you know, it's running a lot, there is a system to where the condensation will come out and be water. Can that not be recycled?
4: Well, see, that's the difference between your system and theirs. If you ever look at some of the big schools around town, it looks like a big radiator sitting outside. But what's happening? It's like an evaporative cooler that they use in dry climates, like a swamp cooler, so to speak. They're running water over veins, but the water that's circulating through the building is getting chilled by the water running over the veins with big fans blowing through there. So it's basically a chiller system. The cooling is on the external side of the radiator.
0: Okay.
4: And the water running through the lines that are inside what we call the radiator would be the chilled section that runs through the lines inside the building. So it's called a water chiller system. If you look them up, they're, they use them in big buildings. So there's a lot of evaporation that comes from that. That's probably where a lot of the water evaporation usage is going to come from.
0: Yeah, but Robert, when water evaporates, I mean, I learned this in school, so did you. When water evaporates, it ends up coming back in rain, doesn't it?
4: Well, that's true. But, I mean, where is it coming back with the rain? Maybe not locally.
0: No, I got you. No, you're right. It doesn't go to one cloud locally and then fall right back down. Listen, it's all, Robert, good stuff. It's all a concern, and there's a reason why Mark is concerned. There's a reason why Robert knows about this, reason why Polo feels that way, reason why I feel this way. But I'm always going to base it on fact that I can back up. Even what Robert just said, as much as that sounded cool, I'll have to figure it out and figure out if that's exactly what's really going on. I know this much. I want to know exactly what they do, why they do it, how much they need. I'm getting a bunch of email on this as well, by the way, which is cool. JoePags.com, scroll down, click on contact. I'm always going to get to the bottom of it, but I think that it's a very basic, decent question that I ask. If my computer is cooled this way and none of that water is used, what's the problem? What Mark Beal told me, who is an expert on AI, and believe me, he used to work for the Pentagon. That guy said it's to cool off the components, the GPUs, and so on. Now, if there's something about a chiller system or some cooling system that's different than a regular AC, I should learn about that. And that's why I'm talking about it openly right now. I think that a guy like Mark, who's great in Ohio, I think a guy like Mark assumes that I've already taken a side on this. And I haven't. Yes, I want to win AI. Yes, I think data centers are necessary. No, I don't want it in my neighborhood. And yes, I want to know why it's using so much electricity and water. The electricity problem has been solved by President Trump saying you got to build your own. And you've got to make sure that that it doesn't cost anybody any money whatsoever in the neighborhood. That's a good, it's a really good check mark to put on it. Now let's figure out the water component. 833-JOE-PAGS, 833-563-7247, joepags.com. 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That's $7 a month. I got an email yesterday, found you on five more sites. It's well over 400 sites they've taken my data down from. My privacy is protected big time. And the fact is, these data centers, these data brokers will collect all of your information they can find. Every single thing you do, what car you drive, license plate numbers, social security numbers, your addresses, your phone number, your kids' phone numbers, email addresses, all that stuff. 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We're back after this.
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14: A better life with Dr. Sanjay Gupta.
15: Across the country right now, at this very moment, there are probably arguments taking place about who's doing more of the housework, the homework, the shuttling of kids from this activity to that. It's true. By and large, women do more of this than men. But doesn't have to be that way. And if you and your spouse can level that playing field, it's going to make both of you and your kids happier. Psychologist Yelena Kecmanovic says this might be how you get there. As hard as it might be at first, try to think of your partner like a teammate, not an adversary. Learn how to do some of the chores your partner does to get a better understanding of how much effort something takes. And finally, take the time to acknowledge what the other person is doing. And every now and then, even express your appreciation. That'll go a long way. I'm Dr. Sanjay Gupta, helping you live a better life.
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0: Glad to have you. Guy writes in, he says, check out Cool It, the company I work for just acquired them, almost zero water usage. Wait a second. The guy in Ohio says he uses all the water and leaves wastewater and it's no good. And this guy says, well, no, it doesn't use any water. You see why we break stuff down on this program? You see why we have experts on to talk about stuff? And again, you can check out what Mark Beal had to say yesterday. He's a former Pentagon guy who was the director of AI or AI policy or something. He's now the director of AI policy for himself. His own company. Go check it out. It's going to hit probably in about an hour over on YouTube. JoePags.com/YouTube. JoePags.com/YouTube. You've got my word that I will continue to research data centers. If they're doing something bad with water, if they're polluting the skies, if they're making airplane sounds with their generators, we'll expose it all. But if they're really good, we'll expose that too. Keep it here.
13: Joe Pags.
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23: 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I'm John Cooley from the 24-hour Breaking News Center.
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22: On the ones.
23: Let's take a look at that traffic, shall we? In Dallas, you got some road construction closing off the right-hand lane of southbound Dallas North Tollway between Walnut Hill Lane and Northwest Highway. Now let's take a look at that WBAP forecast from the on-time experts, 24-7 Weather Center.
1: For WBAP, I'm WFAA meteorologist Jesse Hawila. Mostly clear tonight with a low of 81. 100 on Friday. Hot day with mostly sunny skies. A little bit of a breeze. Not that it'll make it feel much better. Saturday, same idea. Mostly sunny with a high of 101.
23: It's 93 degrees in Dallas, 92 in Fort Worth. Iran and Britain exchange harsh words regarding the use of British air bases by the U.S. Fox's Steve Harrington is in Tel Aviv.
2: Iran's Revolutionary Guard saying that air bases in Britain are legitimate targets due to the fact that U.S. B-1 bomber raids are taking place from air bases in Britain. The Revolutionary Guard saying now those bases could come under attack by Iran. Britain's government responding quickly, saying the UK stands ready 24/7 to defend itself. Of course, those B-1 bombers now in use carry a huge conventional payload, 75,000 pounds of weapons. They can be refueled in the air. They don't have stealth capability, but when you control the skies, you don't need stealth, and that's the case for much of Iran at this point.
23: As it was in 2024, immigration is shaping up to be one of the most polarizing topics heading into the midterms. Fox's Bill Mulligan has more.
3: Now that the border's quiet, the conversation has shifted to what should be done about the millions of illegal immigrants already here. And some Democrats want immigration enforcement ended entirely. More migrant crime is back in the headlines. A Salvadoran illegal immigrant is now charged with felony hit and run causing serious injury or death after police say he killed three people in a crash in North Carolina on Saturday, then tried to flee the scene. But new Fox News polling reveals Democrats are gaining serious ground on immigration after getting destroyed on the topic in 2024. When asked which party would handle immigration better right now, Democrats now have a 1-point lead over Republicans, 50-49%.
23: And in your money news, brought to you by NetWorthRadio.com, BMW is recalling hundreds of thousands of vehicles in the U.S. because they could catch fire. Fox's Jill Nato.
4: The BMW X3, X4, 3 Series, 4 Series Coupe and Convertible, as well as some Toyota Supra models made between 2020 and 2025 are getting recalled. The problem? The National Highway Traffic Safety Administration says the engine starter could potentially overheat and catch fire. A similar recall was issued last week for about 29,000 BMW hybrid sedans. Owners were advised to park their vehicles outside and away from buildings. No reports of fires yet. Dealerships will be replacing the engine starter for free. Jill Nato, Fox News.
23: 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I'm John Cooley.
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31: Back in 2019, I made a documentary for HBO called One Nation Under Stress. And what was true then is still true now. Money and financial problems are consistently ranked as the number one cause of stress in the United States. And a brand new study out of the Mayo Clinic found that worrying about money may age the heart even faster than traditional risk factors. Unlike an acute stressor, such as a short-term work deadline or a brief illness, financial strain is often chronic and ongoing. And because money affects so many aspects of daily life, financial stress can be difficult to escape. Even so, financial stress does not mean you're doomed. Just means you need to double down on the things you know are good for heart health. Diet, exercise, sleep, and of course not smoking. I'm Dr. Sanjay Gupta, helping you live a better life.
0: Some heat indexes have been 107, and I cannot believe it.
5: You got to pace yourself, because it is definitely hot.
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11: Great radio stations across the land, along with Sam and Polo. It is the Joe Pags Show. Glad to have you along for the ride. It's going to be famed attorney John Eastman. John Eastman was an attorney for President Trump, an attorney for the Trump campaign. After 2020 happened, brought all of these lawsuits, brought all of these cases, most of them thrown out for no reason. Just saying, nobody has any standing. What are you talking about? The guy who allegedly lost and who's now saying it was fraudulent, he's the harmed party. But these judges did not take the cases. 65 cases, it turns out. And he also reiterates something that was rumor that has not been verified, but he has very close connections to the court system, the judicial system, that John Roberts, the Chief Justice, said something to the effect in an argument with Sam Alito that we can't take these cases, we'll have rioting in the streets. It is not up to the Justice of the Supreme Court, whether Chief or otherwise, or Associate Justice, to decide I'm not going to take a case because I'm afraid of what might happen if I ruled correctly. That doesn't make any sense. So we talked to John Eastman about that, and then some. He's been disbarred by the California Bar Association. The reason for his disbarment, because he was spreading untruths or lies without evidence about the 2020 election, which have now been proven correct by the declassification of the inner workings of the DOJ and the information that we actually knew about what happened in 2020 that was being kept from then President Trump and then certainly was slow walked during Biden. So John Eastman at the bottom of the hour, we get into a lot of stuff. Don't have time for the entire thing. You'll get 16, 17, 18 minutes of it here on the radio show. We'll post it tomorrow over online. But it's a really good conversation about a guy who's still working his face off to make sure we get the truth. And let's say Biden really didn't win. Sam, it gets interesting here.
15: Okay.
11: Paul, you don't think anything's going to happen anyway?
16: No.
11: Right. So it's interesting because I ask him the question many people watching and listening want to know the answer to. And the question is very simple. What if Biden didn't win? What about the laws he signed? The bills he signed into law? What about the executive orders? What about the pardons that he did? And could you then say this is rightfully the third term of Trump? If you did, wouldn't the left say he can't serve three terms? He won the last two elections. You know what I mean? You know what I'm saying? I mean, there's a lot of questions.
15: Yeah.
11: There.
15: Oh, you know, that's exactly what they would be saying.
11: Oh, he can't be the president now. He won three times. Yeah, you know how stupid that is?
15: Yeah, I know. But they would.
11: I'm sure they already have. And we get into that with John Eastman at the bottom of the hour. I am really concerned about this undercover operation that James O'Keefe did. James O'Keefe, who now has OMG. Is that not the best name, Sam?
15: I absolutely love it. Yes.
11: O'Keefe Media Group, but of course, OMG, like, oh my God. He's the guy who founded Project Veritas, then was voted out by his own board, and there's stuff that he's uncovered about that since. It's crazy. But he has one of his operatives sit down with a current Secret Service agent who is on the J.D. Vance detail. How do I know? This guy is in pictures with Vance and his family as he's there protecting him. Well, this dumbass, on tape, I can say this because I watched it, is telling somebody he's trying to make time with, that he met on some dating app, what time they got there, what the detail looks like, how many people are on the detail. Sam, when you saw this, were you not just flabbergasted?
15: Shocked.
11: I mean, trying to just hook up with some chick And he's like texting her, just landed here. We're going to this hotel over there. Going to be this place over here. Only 7 people in the detail today. 4 people in the detail today. Here's what time we'll be somewhere else. What? You got to be kidding me. You're probably thinking, Pags, you're making this up. Here's the story from CNN. So part of this could be fake news. Secret Service agent on Vance's detail suspected of leaking information. He's put on leave amid internal review. Written by Josh Campbell, Kristen Holmes. What do you mean suspected of? Did they not watch the video? A Secret Service agent on Vice President J.D. Vance's security detail is under internal review and has been put on administrative leave after being suspected of leaking information for a news story that included details about Vance's travel. A source familiar with the matter said, Sam, why are they familiar with the matter? You can watch the video.
15: What are they talking about? They're just protecting themselves at this point. It's ridiculous.
11: Who's the source familiar with the matter? Somebody who watched the video?
15: Yeah.
11: It's literally the guy that's in the pictures saying these things. Quote, actually, the Secret Service confirmed the inquiry statement Thursday morning, this morning, though did not detail what specifically the agent is suspected of disclosing. What? Watch the video. A member of the vice presidential is the suspect or the subject of an administrative investigation and potential criminal inquiry involving allegations of compromising operational and information security. Secret Service Chief of Communications Anthony Guglielmi, I guess his name is, said in a statement, while we will not comment on the specifics of this matter, one principle is unequivocal. Any conduct that undermines the trust and confidence between a protectee and their protective detail is fundamentally incompatible with our mission and will not be tolerated. They could have just said, watch the video. You guys should probably watch the video.
1: But if it's not tolerated, why is he on leave?
11: Well, he's on leave. They're going to fire him. He's going to probably face charges. I mean, that's just the process. That's a mechanism.
1: I just think that, I mean, it's immediate. I mean, you 100% aren't doing your job if you're giving away information, whether it was an accident or whatever. You're
11: right. Let me say this. Due process, you hear about it a lot. If somebody sees me shoot somebody else on video, they can't call me a killer, call me a murderer. They can't say that this guy definitely did it because the video says so. They have to go through the process of trying me, saying that I did it, seating a jury. So this guy hasn't been convicted of anything. But they're going to do an investigation. I guarantee you he's going to be charged with some crimes, and he's going to face a jury. You're saying fire him before he gets any process?
1: Yes, because, I mean, I'm not talking about the conviction part of it. I'm talking about, like, the job part of it.
11: Right, well, they're reviewing it to make sure that he actually, you know, did something that's fireable.
1: Well, you're saying that it's all there on the video. So
11: it is. So
1: what
11: on
1: else,
11: the video.
1: What else needs to be seen?
11: He works for the government. You think the government could just fire somebody without going through a process?
1: Yeah.
11: They can't.
1: Don't they? Seems like they do.
11: No, they really can't. But yeah, he's going to be fired. He's on administrative leave while they do an internal review. They're going to watch the video. Believe me, in the next coming days, he'll be fired. Now, facing charges, you can't say that he's a convicted anything yet because he hasn't faced charges. He hasn't been, you know, found guilty or not guilty. But as far as, it's like a cop doing something bad. They're always on administrative leave while the internal investigation goes on, and then they either get fired or cleared. This guy's not going to be cleared, I'll tell you that. But there's a process to investigate it.
1: I get the cop part, but if, I don't know.
11: It's the same thing. He's a cop. He's a Secret Service agent.
1: I guess because there's actual video footage. I mean, unless you're telling me that it's AI, then what are we talking about?
11: No, he's dead to rights. It's him. Yeah. He can't deny it. It's him. It's him. The text messages are from his phone, and they show the text messages, too. So he's going to be fired. That's my opinion.
1: But
11: he hasn't been yet, since there's an internal review.
1: Yeah, but you see, this all goes back to all the other crap that I tell you about. It just seems so drawn out all the time. And he may end up losing his job, but beyond that, who knows if anything's going to happen, because they just drag their feet on everything.
11: I don't think this is like the Epstein files for the election. This is a guy caught on videotape by James O'Keefe yesterday, or in recent days. They released it yesterday or this morning. And the guy was put on leave immediately, administrative leave, as we do an internal investigation. This one will be swift. This one will be fast. He'll be out of a job, I suspect, in less than a week. Completely.
1: I guess. But for some reason, didn't this happen not too long ago? Somebody else?
11: I mean, they keep on catching a lot of people on video with the O'Keefe group. Absolutely.
1: But like,
11: and they've lost their job.
1: But like this similar story where it was
11: this
1: on
11: one,
1: a
11: no.
1: date and they
11: they always do the date thing. No, they're doing it. Either O'Keefe himself
2: will put himself out there on one of these sites in Washington on a gay site to get guys there's some woman that goes and does this on a straight site, and they sit down with them. This guy literally on the video, she says, can I see your badge? And he like holds it up, and she's like completely with her camera on her glasses, just getting a full shot of this guy and his badge. But has there been another one like this? Yeah, there are people in the Pentagon. There are people in all sorts of places.
1: I just remember hearing this same kind of story a while back.
2: Yeah, Pentagon guy, I think it was. Saying, we hate Trump. We're not telling Trump this. We're not doing Trump that. Fired almost immediately.
1: Oh, no, I remember it being different, where they were giving away a lot of information because they were trying to impress their date. Like, reason, I feel like
2: the recent one that you're thinking is probably a guy who was in charge of something at Fox News that was trying to show how powerful he was and the connections that he had and all that. Fox fired him the next day. There are a lot of these things. This is what O'Keefe does. They call it guerrilla journalism, or you're going undercover. And I think that he's paying people who are independent journalists, he's paying them $5,000 to $10,000 to go out there and do this stuff. They come back, they give him the video. He says, yes, this is good. No, this isn't. And then he puts it out there. And again, I mean, a case like this, you know, listen, I get your skepticism. I am not disagreeing with why you're skeptical about this. A case like this isn't like the Epstein files. A case like this isn't something that's been covered up for 20 years. This is something. He just got caught trying to make some time with some chick, and he shows her everything she wants to know. He says everything about the vice president's schedule and texts her, hey, just landed here. We're going to take the motorcade over there. He's sending her pictures of the motorcade, like as it's going to its next destination. That's a problem. This guy is going to be in big trouble. He'll be out of a job very soon. This administrative leave will not last very long. Trust me when I say it. But I do get why there's skepticism, without a doubt.
1: Yeah, I just... It for me, it's just really annoying, because with this, there's actual 100% proof of this happening. And then if more doesn't come from this, other than him losing his job, then that's where the annoying part comes in, because it's like the other stuff, there may not be as much proof, but everybody keeps saying, oh, we're going to get him, we're going to this, and we're going to that. Yep. And then the one guy where you actually have proof.
2: You got him, yes.
1: And then you don't do anything.
2: I think
1: then
2: they have
1: what?
2: To.
1: Okay, well, if they do, okay.
2: I think they have to.
1: But if they don't, then what?
2: He put the life of the vice president at risk. This guy's going to face charges.
1: Okay, but if they don't, then what?
2: I'm not going to use that hypothetical, because I would be stunned if they don't. If they don't, I'll agree with you.
1: Okay.
2: If they don't, I won't believe anything they ever say again. This guy's facing charges.
1: Okay, let's do that.
2: It's on video.
1: Let's do that. Okay.
2: Sam, what do you think is going to happen in this case? Have you watched the video? If not, watch it.
15: No, I haven't watched it yet, but I do think that he's going to be fired. But I think this is going to be a really good example for Secret Service members to be like, hey, this is, you're going to be under way more scrutiny now. And maybe this is why there's been so much danger surrounding this administration.
2: Is he going to face charges?
15: Totally.
2: I think 100%. Polo says no. You say no. Totally. I say yes.
1: You know what's going to happen? Just what Sam said. They're going to make him into a video of what not to do when you have this job.
2: Right. And he can watch that while he's behind bars.
1: Sure.
2: Dude, he's getting charged. Come on, Polo. Let's be real here.
1: He's not.
2: The vice president could have been killed if he's, let's say it's a Russian spy or a Chinese spy or an Iranian spy that he's trying to make time with. The vice president could have been killed. That's a major, major problem. This guy's going to face a lot of charges.
15: Other people. Is this treason?
2: That's not treason, because it's not wartime. But
1: there's been other people that were dating spies and all this other stuff, and nothing happened to them. So what's his name?
15: Swalwell.
1: Was it him?
2: Well, Swalwell allegedly Fang Fang was a spy. I don't think anybody's ever proven that she was. They certainly haven't proven that she wasn't. But and it took a sex scandal to get him kicked out of the house. But I mean, I'm with you. But this guy was not in charge of protecting the vice president of the United States. Now, Swalwell, there's proof that he dated a spy. See, his allegation is that he didn't know that she was a spy. No argument that she was, but his allegation is he didn't know.
1: And see, this guy's allegation could be he didn't know that.
2: Doesn't matter. He's got information. He's got information that he's got classified administrative governmental information that he was releasing to some person he met online. That's different. Swalwell was not allegedly releasing anything to this chick. She was getting close to him to try. Well, I mean, if he did, he should face charges as well. You and I disagree on this. I, again, get why you're skeptical, and you should be. There's good reason to be. This case, this guy's going to go face a judge and jury, without a doubt. If they don't charge this guy, I'm done. Then I'll agree with you, Paul. I'll say, I'll announce to the world Paulo was right.
1: I'm just telling you, like, I could see them giving him a slap on the wrist and then turning him to a training video.
2: He's going down. He's done. Okay. Going down.
1: Sure. If you say
2: dude,
1: so.
2: The vice president could be dead because of this guy. This isn't anything to play with.
1: But he's not, so.
2: It doesn't matter. I mean, what and he no did attempts were made, that.
1: So that they can say that, too.
2: Say it again?
1: I said, and no attempts were made.
2: Not on the vice president, right. On the president.
1: Right. Well, you're talking about the vice president, so.
2: Yeah. Right. Yeah, without a doubt, he's going down. That I mean, you can write it down, you can mark it, you can put this on your schedule. This guy's getting charged. He'll be out of a job within a week, and he's going to be charged. There's no way he doesn't face charges. In fact, let's bring on like Harmeet Dillon or somebody to talk about what charges this guy is probably going to face. 833-JOE-PAGS, 833-563-7247, joepags.com. 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
7: Across the country right now, at this very moment, there are probably arguments taking place about who's doing more of the housework, the homework, the shuttling of kids from this activity to that. It's true. By and large, women do more of this than men. But doesn't have to be that way. And if you and your spouse can level that playing field, it's going to make both of you and your kids happier. Psychologist Yelena Kecmanovic says this might be how you get there. As hard as it might be at first, try to think of your partner like a teammate, not an adversary. 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And every now and then, even express your appreciation. 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I'm Dr. Sanjay Gupta, helping you live a better life.
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11: Pleasure to have you, thanks. Appreciate you stopping by. Bottom of the hour is going to be John Eastman. John Eastman is an incredible lawyer. He's somebody who's been disbarred by California because he dared tell what he believed was the truth, and he brought evidence about the 2020 election. I'll have him at the bottom of the hour. Don't miss a second of that. And then hour number three, it's going to be Colonel Rob Manus, and he's got a lot to say about Iran, about what's going on there. Is it straight open? Is it closed? All right, did we decimate them? Do we not decimate them? So we're going to get into that as well. Another guy that I know is going to be facing charges, that I say that, but this one I don't believe is as loudly and as fervently as they do with the Secret Service guy, is Jack Smith. Now, before I even get into it, I know where Paul is on this, and I'm not going to disagree. This guy did something really bad. He was brought in to be the hitman to stop President Trump from running for re-election. He was brought in to prosecute Trump, at least to keep him from running for re-election. He was brought in to raid Mar-a-Lago, many say to get the documents that were about Crossfire Hurricane from Mar-a-Lago. Jack Smith is who we're talking about. He's a bad guy. political hitman. Now, the allegation is he lied to Congress. I don't think that's the worst of what he did. I think that what he did was actually lie to get a raid at Mar-a-Lago. I thought he lied to bring charges against President Trump. I think he lied about a lot of things, and I think he should be in big trouble. And I'm not as certain that he's going to face charges as the previous guy, but let me give you the story anyway from NPR, which could be fake news written by Kerry Johnson. Republicans urge Justice Department to investigate former prosecutor Jack Smith. House Republicans are urging the Justice Department to launch a criminal investigation into former special counsel Jack Smith, alleging that Smith made false statements last year about his effort to gather phone records of lawmakers. House Judiciary Committee Chair Jim Jordan, Republican from Ohio, wrote DOJ late Wednesday, yesterday, to argue that Smith seemingly made willfully and intentionally false statements when he answered questions under oath last December. The criminal referral of Smith marks yet another step in the campaign by the Trump administration and its allies in Congress to pursue people who once investigated Trump, says the NPR writer who wanted to make it about not

0: Biden's rival from running against Joe Biden and winning like he did, or Kamala Harris, it turned out to be. Keep it here for Johnny.
1: Don't be an A-dub. 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
4: 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I'm John Cooley from the 24-Hour Breaking News Center.
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3: On the ones.
4: In Hearst, you got road construction shutting down the eastbound side of Texas 183's Express Tollway between Precinct Line Road and FM 157. Now let's take a look at that WBAP forecast from the on-time experts, 24-7 Weather Center. Tonight we're getting closer to that low of 82 degrees. Outside that, it's still clear skies and pretty humid. Ugh! More of the same tomorrow, sunny, hot, highs in the triple digits, lows in the low 80s. And Saturday, kicking off the weekend with more of the same, high at least at 101, feeling like 108. Now it is, 93 degrees in Dallas, still 92 in Fort Worth. The U.S. military has conducted a now 13th night in a row of strikes against Iran as clashes escalate over the shipping routes through the Strait of Hormuz. Central Command says these strikes are designed to further degrade Iran's ability to threaten civilian mariners. Stateside, Tropical Storm Bertha is hugging the Gulf Coast as it makes landfall for a second time. In Galveston, Texas, we go to Fox's Robert Ray.
5: A rare second landfall as Tropical Storm Bertha came in around Port Arthur, the Louisiana-Texas coastline. We've been tracking this all the way from Florida across the entire northern Gulf Coast. That first landfall happened yesterday in St. Bernard Parish, southeast of New Orleans at about 2 p.m. Central. Impacts were minimal, though we did see some low-lying coastal flooding and winds persisting. Then Bertha made its way across Louisiana very slowly and trekking back out into the Gulf of America, where it churned up the region and eventually, again, made landfall. It is now trekking across the coastline of Texas, causing breezy conditions. We could see wind gusts between 25 and 40 miles an hour in some areas.
4: 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The U.S. will impose taxes of 10 to 12% on imports from dozens of countries, charging that they have inadequately enforced bans on goods produced by forced labor. Keep connected, DFW, for the latest on the situation in the Middle East. 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

0: a parent, when you send your kid off to school in the morning, you know that they're going to be learning, they're going to be spending time with their friends. But new study out of UCSF found adolescents are spending an average of 70 minutes of their school day on their phones. Now, some kids will say they need their phones to help with schoolwork, but this study found that they were spending the vast majority of their screen time on TikTok, Instagram, and Snapchat. Not really apps that you're going to be turning to for homework help. Now, the study's lead author said, "Don't blame kids for using their phones at school. Teach them how to resist them. Focus on what they'd get by putting them aside rather than what you're taking away. Explain how phones could hurt their academic performance, and also remind them of this. Nothing takes the place of real face-to-face friendships." I'm Dr. Sanjay Gupta, helping you live a better life.
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4: Has been through it. This guy actually stepped up and said there's something wrong with this election and we're going to fight this as far as we can. He has been persecuted by everybody and anyone. In fact, he's not even in the bar anymore in California because of it, but I think he just got vindicated. We'll find out right now. It's John Eastman, constitutional law scholar, senior fellow of the Claremont Institute, also former counsel to President Trump. John, how are you? Good to see you.
5: I'm well, Joe. Thanks for having me back on the show. It was quite a week last week with the president's press conference, wasn't it?
4: Yeah, it was, and then he backed it all up with facts. Facts, I'm guessing, John, would have come to light had any court in this country taken the cases. So let's go to that. Why didn't any court hear the cases? Because the left in this country and the complicit media in this country keep saying it was thrown out by 61 judges, but that's not true, right? They just said there was no standing and never even listened, did they?
5: In almost all of the 65 cases, they were dismissed on technical procedural grounds, some correctly. You know, ordinary voters don't have standing to challenge elections. Only the candidates do. So ordinary voters' suits were thrown out. But the candidates were also thrown out. In Pennsylvania, the federal court held that even candidates don't have standing, which is preposterous. Some cases were brought before the election, and they said they weren't ripe. Because until they actually violate the law, your case is not ripe. And when they did violate the law, they brought the case again and said, you can't wait till your guy loses to have brought the case. You should have brought it months ago. This was the kind of nonsense that was going on. And I think part was driven, it is a lot of these judges were just vehemently anti-Trump. We got a problem with appointment process now with the Senate use of blue slips to block any Republican nominee in certain districts. But also, I think people were genuinely afraid. There was a New York Times report in December of 2020 reporting on a leak from the Supreme Court when John Roberts yelled at Sam Alito, when Sam Alito said, we need to take these cases. It's like Bush versus Gore all over again.
4: Right.
5: And Roberts reportedly said, we can't take these cases. If we do, they'll burn down our cities. And I think there was some fear coming out of the summer, you know, the thuggish summer, of riots in Portland and Kenosha and elsewhere, that they literally were burning down our cities.
4: But the judges are supposed to be blind. Justice is supposed to be blind. It's supposed to be based on the law, based on fact, based on the evidence that's being presented. There should never, ever, ever, never be anybody in the Supreme Court, definitely not the Chief Justice, who says, I'm worried about the reaction to us coming to a good conclusion.
5: Well, you're absolutely right. It's one of the reasons the Constitution gives them life tenure, or more precisely, tenure during good behavior. And they ought not to duck critical issues like this just because they're afraid of mob reaction. That would mean we no longer have rule of law. We have mob rule in this country, and we really need to stand up against it, which is, you know, one of the reasons why I've been standing up against it and why I've been the target of 18 different actions now. We're down to the final two out of 18, but it's already cost me well in excess of $2 million,
4: wow,
5: not to mention 5 years of my life's time in dealing with all this stuff.
4: It's Dr. John Eastman. Last time we spoke, you had not been disbarred by California. You now have been. You were actually hopeful in our conversation that they would see the light and use their brains and realize that what you did was it would serve as a great lawyer for your client. And what you did was backed up by evidence. Because of what the president said last week, because it's on whitehouse.gov, because it's all backed up by the CIA and the DOJ and everybody else, can you now go back to that panel in California, or do you take this to the Supreme Court and say, hello, they said that they literally listed that you were lying about or misrepresenting what happened in 2020. That's now been proven wrong. They have been proven wrong. You have been proven right. What happens now?
5: Well, you know, their decisions were so dishonest. The last thing I want to do is go back and let them have another crack at it.
4: Right.
5: They're just in the tank, and we ought to recognize that. So we're going to the Supreme Court. Our petition for review in the Supreme Court is due September 11th. Jay Sekulow, a very prominent Supreme Court advocate, and his nonprofit, American Center for Law and Justice, have agreed to represent me. People are coming out of the woodwork offering to weigh in with amicus briefs in support of my case as well. Because this is really not about whether John Eastman continues to have a bar license in California. This is about whether we're going to allow the left to weaponize the bar disciplinary proceedings to prevent people and causes that the left doesn't like from having competent representation. If the left succeeds in this, it'll destroy the rule of law and our adversarial system of justice in this country. And God help anybody that wants to take on a cause that the left deems not worthy to be taken on in the future, because they'll go after those lawyers as well if we don't win this fight.
4: It's Dr. John Eastman. Go to claremont.org. Go follow him everywhere as well. Let's talk about what we found out right after that election. Rudy Giuliani sat down with people in Michigan who talked about fraud that they saw with their own eyes. We know that in Georgia there are 300,000-plus ballots that we can't even say were certified in 2000. The president lost by 11,779 or something. In Colorado, you had all sorts of issues. In Arizona, you had all sorts of issues. So we knew all that then. CIA whistleblower since then, Gary Bertson, just had him on the other day. They've been telling about this. They had the information that Venezuela was in there, China was in there, Iran was in there. It went through Serbia with the servers. We know what happened in 2020 now. If people will just open their ears and their eyes and their minds and accept what it is. So if we rewind everything that we know now and go and see how it affected the 2020 election, what should happen legally? We can't go back and say Biden didn't win. Trump has been president for 12 years. You can't undo the fact that he was inaugurated. But we can't go forward in this country with the same problems that we had in 2020 that you've been highlighting the entire time. I just want, as the American people watch and listen to us, John, what should we going forward know about our elections? Should it be paper ballots only? What should we do?
5: Yeah, I think paper ballots only. I think same-day voting, get rid of early voting, get rid of mail-in voting, except for members of the military and people who are necessarily absent on, unavoidably absent because of business or health concerns. And that would be it. Get rid of this early voting that, we don't have voting election day anymore. We have election month and a half. And that opens the door for all sorts of manipulation, particularly if you're giving one side, as occurred in Wisconsin and Michigan, one side access to the early returns that you don't give to the other side. They know how much of a shortfall they need to make up. And in Michigan, they went and grabbed ballots from a place called the Chicago Warehouse. That was the nickname. Why would you call some place in Michigan the Chicago Warehouse, other than the fact that Chicago was notorious for stealing elections? So you name it the Chicago Warehouse. This is where we're going to go get ballots if we need them. And lo and behold, 135,000 ballots drop into the system at 4:30 in the morning when nobody's watching. Same thing happens in Georgia. They claim that there were recounts that verified that Biden won. No, the recount in Fulton County alone came up 17,000 and change short. And then overnight, magically, an extra 18,000 ballots appear to make the recount come out right. I mean, it stinks to high heaven. This is one of the reasons why the FBI raided Fulton County's warehouse of ballots, seized everything and electronic records. And we're already learning that those electronic records were manipulated, that ballots were scanned and counted or replicated inside the system multiple times and then counted multiple times. That's evidence that came out in one of the still pending cases down there. And that's before we even see what the Department of Justice and the FBI analysts have been able to discover from the amount that was seized. So, and then President Trump started declassifying. The most troubling aspect of this, there was an industrial grade effort to illegally register voters in a number of swing states. They caught it in Minnesota. And then the Biden Justice Department slow walked it so that the statute of limitations ran and nobody could be held to accountable. Now, that's unless you tie it to an overall conspiracy that's still ongoing. And all of a sudden that statute of limitation window opens again. But even more troubling, the fact that the machines were hackable, that the Chinese had hacked into and obtained 220 million voter records. And I'm not talking about the kind of voter records that any candidate can get from their secretaries of state. I'm talking about voter records with social security numbers, phone numbers, email addresses, things that you can't get from the secretary of state. And the Chinese had them. Now, why would they do that if they weren't going to deploy it in an effort to manipulate our election? And during the Biden administration, and even before in the Trump administration, the intelligence community refused to include that kind of explosive information in the president's daily intelligence briefings. So we've got people working inside our government on behalf of the Chinese Communist Party to alter and affect our elections. This is bordering treasonous. And, you know, President Trump announced a press conference last week, and the supporting documentation that demonstrates it is explosive. And a proof that it's so explosive is none of the mainstream media want to cover it because they know how explosive it is.
4: Because in what he said was a lot of these mainstream or these legacy reporters were being paid allegedly by China to do the reporting they were doing. Oh, if you did one story about how you didn't like Trump, let's do 10 more. Here's some money to incentivize you to do that. It's John Eastman. Go to Claremont.org. He's a great attorney, not in California, I guess, right now. I'm as much an attorney as you are in California right now. Joe, we should get that fixed. Let's talk about the specifics of that election and the outcome. Then I want to talk about the possible punishments for those who I think at least were committing sedition, if not treason. Treasonous is a good way to describe it, but not wartime, so probably not treason. Having said all of that, let's say the wrong guy was inaugurated. What does that do? I mean, we can't do anything. Do we say every executive order wasn't any good? Every pardon doesn't count? Well, what can we possibly say? Every bill he signed wasn't real? What do we do if the wrong guy was handed the presidency?
5: Well, you know, the old English common law rule is if there's a fraud, the fraud, everything that's taken pursuant to the fraud is vitiated, is rendered null.
4: Wow.
5: We've never had an example of that when you're talking about the president, the top executive officer, the commander in chief. I don't think there's any way that the courts would allow an unraveling of the 4 years of the Biden administration. And it poses a different problem. That means President Trump would now be in his third term in violation of the two-term limit in the Constitution. I joked at one point after Trump won 2024 that the left was now saying he won in 2020, so he can't serve now.
4: You had Jamie Raskin alleging that he knew because of the 14th Amendment that they wouldn't be able to seat him. I mean, these people are so backward, you know, legally and constitutionally. And I've had Ellen Dershowitz on a lot of times. He says Raskin was a pretty good student. He said Ted Cruz was a better student. But Raskin and people like him, acting like they come from authority, saying the dumbest things. When you see that as a legal mind, does it bother you as much as it does me?
5: It bothers me that two things. One, that people could say things so stupid, particularly for Jeremy Raskin. He knows what he's saying is directly false, and that he does it, you know, so brazenly. You know, it doesn't matter. And then two, that half of the country falls for it.
4: Yes.
5: That's even more troubling to me because, you know, the check on politicians lying, we've always had politicians that lie. The check on politicians lying is an American people willing to assess and make judgments about things themselves. And half of the country no longer does that. Whatever BS gets handed out to them on MS Now, or, you know, they just accept as gospel truth. And this now includes judges in the California Bar Court. Somebody said this was the most secure election in our nation's history. And I said that's just simply not true. And their decision, therefore, was I must be lying, rather than them actually looking at the false claim that was put out there.
4: It's Dr. John Eastman. Is John Eastman Legal Fund still up and running? Can they still go there and help you out?
5: Well, they can go there, but we're winding it down. Jay Sekulow and his nonprofit have agreed to take my case on pro bono, which means my legal defense efforts. I thought I was going to need another million to handle the Supreme Court piece. I no longer need that. So people can still go to givesandgo.com/Eastman, send us prayers, send us notes of encouragement, whatever. But, and if they do make some donations and we end up with more than I need to cover my back bills, I'm going to help other people like Jim Troupas, who's about to go to criminal prosecution for his work on the 2020 election.
4: It is Dr. John Eastman. It's givesendgo.com/Eastman.
5: Yes.
4: Okay, they can go and do that. I don't want to stay down in the rabbit hole too long, but let me just ask you a couple of more quick questions about if the wrong guy was named the president. The pardoning stuff is really what sticks out to me. You can undo executive orders by doing executive orders, and the president did that as soon as he took office in 25. He just wrote 100 executive orders. Everything Biden did sucks. We're going to get rid of the executive orders. The laws that were passed, that's a different thing, and I think you can re-examine them. But when it comes to the pardons, A, he only signed one pardon. That was for Hunter Biden. The rest of them were all auto pen. And B, if we were to find out the wrong guy was named the president, can those be unwound? They're not law. That's just a presidential edict.
5: Well, let's take up the pardons first and separate the pardon auto pen issue from okay. the he wasn't properly president issue. I don't think they're ever going to revisit the he wasn't properly president issue. But the auto pen issue, if Biden really was not authorizing the use of the auto pen for signing certain pardons, the person that was using it for the thing is then impersonating a federal official. That's a federal felony. And it looks to me like there was a conspiracy among several people to do that. So you add conspiracy counts as well. And you know, that means those pardons were never valid from the first place. We're not right. repudiating them after the fact. They were never signed by the person who had the constitutional authority to sign them. And you know, this is new territory. We've never dealt with anything like this. The first time an auto pen was used for something substantive rather than sending thank you notes or congratulations on your anniversary notes right. was President Biden when he had, I mean, sorry, President Obama, when they had to sign the FISA extension bill and he was over in Europe. So he sent in an authorization via fax or whatever equipment they used, specifically authorizing his signature to be put on that pardon. If we can prove that President Biden did not give us authorization for particular uses of that auto pen, then you don't have a valid signature by the only guy that can sign the pardon. In my view, that means those pardons are null and void from the get-go. But again, a country's never confronted anything like this, and the courts have never confronted anything like it. So we're in a bit in uncharted territory. We got to see what happens.
4: Plus, we have no proof that Biden even knew that they were happening. I mean, that's a real problem. When we hear the audio from the HER tapes, I mean, this guy wasn't there at all. He just wasn't even involved, and they were just going around him and signing anything they wanted. What bothers me the most, John, is that they were basing the preemptive pardons that he did on what would happen for Richard Nixon. And had the Richard Nixon, you know, the Ford pardoning him of anything he ever did, anything he ever did, he might ever do, if that didn't happen, Biden would have had no leg to stand on, or whoever it was making the decision. Is it a valid basis to give these preemptive? He gave his son a pardon of almost 11 years for anything he might have done for 10 years and 11 months. And that was just accepted. And he gave Fauci a pardon for anything he might have ever done, even though he's never been accused of a crime. Is the Nixon business they used valid or not? John Eastman, former attorney for the Trump campaign and for President Trump, and he's a guy who's going to be exonerated, I believe, in the Supreme Court. He should be. If he's not, that would be ridiculous because all the information's out there now. We're going to have a lot longer there. He's going to give a great answer to that as well. That's going to be posted online tomorrow. Much more of the Joe Pags Show to come. Stay here.
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0: Even for people who fall asleep easily, staying asleep can be difficult. You wake up, your mind starts to race, you can't turn those thoughts off. Sleep experts say there are a few things you can try. Cognitive shuffling. That's when you choose a random, impersonal, non-emotional word. Then for each letter of that word, think of as many words that begin with each letter as you can before moving on to the next one. It distracts your brain from stress. It also mimics the fragmented thought patterns that usually occur as you drift off to sleep. Sensory grounding is something else. That's when you work through things you can hear, feel, see, smell, or taste. That helps you to be in the moment instead of dwelling on the past or the future. Or just do a mental walkthrough of a place you know well. Familiar but neutral imagery that can calm the brain. I'm Dr. Sanjay Gupta, helping you live a better life.
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4: Appreciate Johnny's been coming back on. Keep in mind, I know, I get it. There's a lot more to the interview, and it gets frustrating because you want to hear the whole thing. And I want to give you the whole thing, but it's 36 minutes long. So I just don't have space in a segment to do that. Some of them I'll space out over a couple of hours like I did yesterday, 2 days ago. I can't with this one because I have Rob Manis on, and Colonel Rob Manis has incredible information, and we do that in hour number three, so make sure you stick around for that. Just go to joepags.com/YouTube. I know some of you are mad at YouTube, but YouTube, I'm telling you, is actually the best site right now when it comes to any virality and not being censored as much as we were in the past. TikTok's still doing it. Instagram, to a level, is still doing it. Rumble didn't have distribution that works well for me. So do me a favor. 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About 250,000 subs over there now, so it's working well. And get that entire thing tomorrow. We'll post it tomorrow afternoon. Keep it here. Another hour coming your way.
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4: President Donald Trump got his eye on the Houthis after this week's attacks. I'm John Cooley from the 24-Hour Breaking News Center.
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3: On the ones.
4: In southeast Dallas, we got road construction that is blocking things up on southeast I-35 going westbound. Now for your forecast from the WBAP On-Time Experts 24/7 Weather Center.
26: For WBAP, I'm WFAA meteorologist Jesse Hawila. Mostly clear tonight with a low of 81. 100 on Friday. Hot day with mostly sunny skies. A little bit of a breeze. Not that it'll make it feel much better. Saturday, same idea. Mostly sunny with a high of 101.
4: It is 92 degrees in Dallas, Fort Worth. President Trump threatening consequences for Iran-backed Houthis amid attacks on shipping in the Red Sea. Fox's Steve Harrington is in Tel Aviv.
27: President Trump has warned that civilian infrastructure targets could come into play as targets. That's if Iran continues to target civilian shipping in the Strait of Hormuz. As far as Kuwait goes, it is being hit again by drone attacks from Iran. So far, reports of damage, no reports of casualties in Kuwait, and oil topping now $100 a barrel. This is a result of an attack by Houthi terrorist rebels in Yemen on 2 Saudi tankers in the Red Sea. Those attacks with missiles and drones set one of those tankers alight. The result is spike in oil prices, but also the possibility for a second front in this war. President Trump warning, if the Houthis continue to attack Saudi shipping, they could be in for major military punishment.
4: The House has passed a resolution to restrict President Trump and halt the war in Iran, showing more Republicans are on board with ending the war. The Senate previously rejected something similar. Fox's Chad Pergram's at Capitol Hill.
28: A split House-Senate decision.
29: The current resolution is adopted.
30: And the motion is not agreed.
28: The House voting to shackle the president and end the fighting. 4 Republicans joined all Democrats to halt the conflict. The president's supporters claimed the vote undercuts American forces. The president's Senate allies rejected the House's Iran rebuke. The Senate defeated a similar war powers measure. Republicans contending that the U.S. has Iran on the ropes. But Senate Democrats chided Republicans for not intervening in the war. Congressional GOP leaders say it's unnecessary for Congress to flex war powers authorities. However, some Republicans demand answers about the Iran endgame.
4: The Pentagon is asking Congress for more money to fund the war.
0: In your money news, brought to you by NetWorthRadio.com, BMW recalls hundreds of thousands of vehicles in the U.S. because they could catch fire. Fox's Jill Nato.
1: The BMW X3, X4, 3 Series, 4 Series Coupe and Convertible, as well as some Toyota Supra models made between 2020 and 2025, are getting recalled. The problem? The National Highway Traffic Safety Administration says the engine starter could potentially overheat and catch fire. A similar recall was issued last week for about 29,000 BMW hybrid sedans. Owners were advised to park their vehicles outside and away from buildings. No reports of fires yet. Dealerships will be replacing the engine starter for free. Jill Nato, Fox News.
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4: Great radio stations across the land. Also got Sam along for the ride. Hello's here as well. It is the Joe Pags Show, emanating from San Antonio, KTSA land. Glad to have you here. The president was asked about Iran, was talking about AI today. Then Iran came up, and he talks about that. Secretary of State Marco Rubio also talking about Iran. We talk a lot with Colonel Rob Manis. I said Manis to him earlier. And you know, so we've had him on before. He's a friend of ours. Yes. I said Manis. Yeah. when I was talking to him in the pre-interview.
7: How dare you?
4: And it turns out it's Manus. People should know that. He has the Rob Manus show, so don't miss a second of that. But he's got great insight into what's going on in Iran. And I do come out, and I talk about exactly what we talk about in this program every day. Is it straight open? Is it closed? Is it international waterway, or is it somehow owned or controlled by Iran? He gives me a reference in this interview that goes back hundreds of years, proving that it is international waters. And I just think more people should do that. This administration should do that. Look, here's the history of the Strait of Hormuz. Here's why we say it's international waterway, because it has been since the 1700s. Here's why it's not okay for them to charge tolls. Here's why it's not okay for them to shut it down. And he gets into that, and great answers all. Then I ask him about the stockpile. Yesterday I had a call from somebody, very smart guy, called in. A, smart to listen and watch. You know what I'm saying,
7: Sam? 100%.
4: B, smart to ask the question, I'm concerned, or what's the status of our stockpile? It's a great question. And I ask the colonel about that as well. How about Ukraine and Russia? Is that ever going to end? What's the story there? And with the division between the IRGC and the theocracy, who are we actually targeting? Are we actually targeting the IRGC, the actual military in Iran? If we're not, why aren't we? And will there be an opportunity for the people of Iran to rise up? Because, again, there's a lot of skepticism about what's going on in this war. It just is. There's a lot of that going on, and I'm sure some of you out there watching and listening had that exact same question mark. The president was talking about this today, and here's a bit of it, a blurb from the New York Post. U.S. beefs up military might in Middle East as Trump says he's weighing massive attack on Iran. This is from Caitlin Dumbos, I'm not sure. President Trump said he's weighing massive attack on Iran as the Pentagon floods the Middle East with elite troops, fighter jets, and combat medics vowing to avenge the deaths of four U.S. troops in less than a week. Quote, I am considering a massive attack, bigger than anything we've ever had before. I am close to making a decision. We're fully prepared for it, the president told Israel's Channel 12 today. He added that the Jewish state would join the U.S. in the operation in 2 minutes if he asked, but clarified, we don't need anybody to launch a potential escalation. Quote, relations with Israeli Prime Minister Bibi Netanyahu are very good, he said. I'll meet with him if he's in town for Senator Lindsey Graham's funeral next week. His remarks come as the U.S. has surged special operations forces into the Middle East and repositioned fighter squadrons across the region, according to flight tracking data, after four U.S. troops were killed over the past week. More than 150 medics have also been sent to Landstuhl Regional Medical Center in Germany, military's primary hospital for wounded troops from the Middle East, in preparation for potential additional casualties, the Wall Street Journal reported yesterday. U.S. military on Tuesday deployed a powerful B-1 long-range bomber, officials told Axios. It was the first time the U.S. conducted a B-1 mission since fighting in Iran, or with Iran, resumed 12 days ago, signaling a major escalation in the war. So we've been saying it, if you're going to go in there, you need to win. If you're going to go in there, you need to make it mighty and amazing and make them surrender. It sounds like they might be listening. The president was talking about this today. After he talked about AI, I think somebody asked about Iran.
0: We're doing very well against the Islamic Republic of Iran. We're doing extremely well. They would like to do something, but I say they're not ready yet. They need more of the same. They're not ready yet. They got some evil intentions. We cannot let them have a nuclear weapon. If we did all this that I'm talking about your data centers, isn't that important? When they start blowing away communities one by one, we cannot let them ever even think about having a nuclear weapon. And that's exactly what's happening. They'll never have a nuclear weapon under the... And by the way, this should have been done by other. They've been saying 47 years now for about 3 years, but this should have been done for 50 years by other American presidents or other countries. Didn't have to be us, but it seems to, if we don't do it, nobody else is. But I will, and nobody else has the capability to do it either. We built, in my first term, the greatest military anywhere in the world, and we're using it a little more than I thought, but that's all right. We had Venezuela, that Chris is doing a fantastic job, and we've paid for the cost of that war many times over. We're taking millions and millions of barrels of oil, and it's going to Houston and Louisiana. You know that? You see those ships lined up?
4: President Trump talking about the war in Iran. And again, we're getting word that he's going to be increasing the military strikes on Iran, which many people say he should. That's exactly what we should be doing. They lied about the MOU. They lied about the ceasefire. They lied about opening the Strait of Hormuz. Not that they should have the ability to close it. and you've got to make them surrender. There is no other way other than making them on their knees and say, please stop. Marco Rubio, our Secretary of State, was asked about this today.
1: You know, guys, I saw Araghchi, the foreign minister, who the other day say or something about their policies, an eye for an eye. The president's policy is a head for an eye. I mean, honestly, that's what it's going to be. I mean, they will pay a very heavy price for the things they're doing. They're already paying a very heavy price. You guys don't know it because you don't cover it. You're not in Iran. You're not in the street. They don't have a free media. But they're going to continue to pay a very heavy price. Their industrial base has been decimated. Their defense industrial base has been decimated. They're losing launchers. They're losing radars every single night. They are suffering billions of dollars in damage, and their economy is a disaster. But despite all that, okay, these people who are calling us every day, begging, let's do a deal, they send us messages through other countries, third countries. I mean, they're running out of countries to send. Even I had countries here coming up to me. Oh, I just spoke to the Iranians. They want to do a deal. The problem is, every time these people do a deal, they either break it or after they make it, they want to change the deal. So they're probably not ready to do a deal yet, but they will be soon because the price they're paying is very high despite their tough talk and their flowery language and their stupid Lego videos they put out. I've never seen them, but they put these things out on social media. Despite all that bravado, they are suffering tremendously, and they're going to suffer more until they come to their senses. They're not there yet, unfortunately.
4: They put Lego videos out, Sam?
2: Allegedly. I haven't seen them either.
4: Seen a Lego video from Iran. I don't know.
2: Me either.
4: Now, it turns out, as the Secretary of State is leaving the Philippines, it turns out in the Philippines, you only have left channel audio. You know what I mean? You know what I mean, Paulo? You can't get both channels. Can't get stereo out of there. Just left channel audio. You just got the one side today.
3: I mean, as long as it's not noisy, I guess.
4: Dude, it's 2026. You can't have both channels?
3: I mean, it costs.
4: Does it cost more for the second channel?
3: No.
4: What's the matter with you?
3: I mean,
4: I don't think so. No, I checked. I'm pretty sure you can get stereo for the same price as mono. I'm pretty sure. It wasn't even mono. It was just left channel. It was stereo, but only one channel played.
3: I mean, rumor has it you get mono for free. Just, you know, you got to watch out.
4: Yes, it's the kissing disease. That's true. That's actually true. Sam, you didn't hear that?
2: I have heard that before, yes.
4: So there you go. Marco Rubio also asked about the International Criminal Court, the ICC. Why was he asking about that? Because Moran Zemdani, I'm sorry, what is it again?
2: Zoran Mandami. Mamdani.
4: What?
3: Zohan.
4: What
3: did
2: you say? Yep. Zohan.
4: It's easier to say Moran Zemdani, to be honest with you. So
2: it is, yeah.
4: Zoran Mamdani, the mayor of New York, thinks that he has the right to say he wants to arrest somebody and then we should join the ICC, which is a fake organization that we never signed on to. The ICC says that Bibi Netanyahu somehow is committing genocide in Gaza, and Moron the Zoran, or Zoran the Moron, he decided that, well, they are, and I'm going to really put on a serious face and play some really ominous music in the background and do a video where I actually say, I can't do anything about it. Like, he actually has to admit he can't arrest anybody. Shut up. What's the matter with you? Well, the Secretary of State, Marco Rubio, was asked about the International Criminal Court today.
1: Well, here's how I reconcile it. We're not members of the ICC.
4: Just to let you know, this is the same exact place where he's standing, and now you've got both channels. I'm telling you, these people are doing this on purpose.
1: We never signed that treaty. We never joined it. And they somehow claim that they have a right, nonetheless, to go after non-treaty members and put heads of state and others in jail. We've long had quarrels with them, and we have lunatics and crazies involved in the ICC that are talking about charging members of the U.S. military, maybe even the president or a future president, with crimes. I mean, this is not going to happen. It's just not going to happen. We are not members of that court. We never signed on to that treaty. They need to understand that. If people want to sign on and be a part of that stupid organization, they can. But we're not going to be a part of it, and they're not going to apply their jurisdiction to Americans. That's just not going to happen. We're not going to tolerate it now or in the future. And we've warned them about it repeatedly. And now they're going to see the consequences of ignoring us.
5: Mr. Secretary.
4: There you go. The International Criminal Court is stupid. That's a quote from the Secretary of State, Marco Rubio. I agree with him. It's stupid. You've got a group of idiots, probably globalist run, who are sitting there thinking that they're the rulers of the world. We're the world court, and what we say goes. And I think they should pucker up, pick a cheek, and kiss my ass. They don't have any power over us. And again, New York, those of you listening in New York City, love you. Girl, love. Stop it. Why did you elect this idiot? No, you froze the rent. Sorry, that's going to make things worse for you. You're basically just handing your living conditions over to City Hall. That's just kind of dumb. But this guy has said the most, and today is a Jewish holiday of some sort, and then he posts something like, happy whatever day it is. I'm not Jewish, so I don't know what the holiday is. But he posts something today as if he's, you know, with his Jewish friends. You don't like Jews, just admit it. You don't like Israel. Oh, you can't, the government for the Jews. No. Hello? It's the government of the Jewish state on the planet. And you just think you're just going to believe the guy? He's all for one and one for all after having this, you know, very dark music in the background talking about he's a war criminal and he should be arrested. Let me be clear. He's not welcome in New York City. Guess what, Mayor? You're not New York City. You're about one doofus who should be thanking the Lord that your ass has a safe place to be in the United States of America and that you're not stuck in Uganda. Okay? You should be thanking your lucky stars that you had this new start in 1998. And now you're the mayor of the biggest city in this country. You'll be the mayor as we recognize and commemorate the 25th anniversary of 9/11. And you're being this hateful to our one friend in the Middle East? You gotta be kidding me. 833-JOE-PAGS, 833-563-7247, joepags.com. Are you all for one and one for all when it comes to escalating the attacks on Iran? Again, if we're going to be there, let's win. Are you for the escalation that Trump is talking about? And I don't want one soldier, not one ground troop in Iran. The way that story read, it sounds like he might be considering that. I don't want to see that. I think if anybody's going to be on the ground, it should be Israel, not us. That said, are you for him increasing the pressure, increasing the military might against Iran to get them to hit their knees and beg for us to stop? I am. I'm for it. 833-JOE-PAGS, 833-563-7247, joepags.com. 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

0: I appreciate you stopping by. There's a lot going on. It's the Joe Pag Show. Bottom of the hour, it's going to be Colonel Rob Manus. And Colonel Rob Manus has a new book out. We're going to talk about that. We're going to talk a lot about Iran and about what we're doing in Iran, why we're doing it, whether it's working, can it work, is it going to work? Al Jazeera, by the way, posted something about what the House had to say about President Trump and the action taken against Iran. Keep in mind, Al Jazeera is based in the Middle East and probably on Iran's side. So let's give you some of this. U.S. House votes to limit Iran war for first time since ceasefire breakdown. This is, I guess, from today. Yeah, today. Senate fails to pass latest war powers resolution in largely symbolic move attempting to rein in Trump. Four Republicans in the U.S., in the United States House of Representatives have again joined Democrats in voting to constrain President Donald Trump's power to wage war against Iran. The resolution passed on Thursday today, nearly a week after three U.S. Military personnel were killed by an Iranian attack on a base in Jordan, with a 214-208 vote, shortly after another resolution in the U.S. Senate failed to pass by a vote of 47-49, with two Republicans who had previously supported an earlier version declining to vote. Both the House and Senate had previously passed a resolution in June that called on Trump to seek congressional approval before launching further attacks. However, because the resolution was passed as a so-called concurrent resolution, it was not sent to Trump's desk. Even if the measure had been passed as a joint resolution requiring it to be sent to Trump for approval, the president could veto it. Overriding such a veto requires two-thirds vote in both chambers. Still, House Democrats said, latest resolution sends an important message, blah, blah, blah, blah, blah, shut up, Al Jazeera. And the reason I say that is not to be a smartass, although a little bit, I guess. The reason I say that is because the War Powers Resolution, the War Powers Act, has been deemed by many presidents before President Trump, including Obama, including other Democrats, to be unconstitutional. The commander-in-chief has the role of overseeing and controlling and directing the military, period. There's nothing in the Constitution that says, well, you really can't do that. If you think that he's doing something treasonous, try to impeach him, try to remove him. You don't just get to say, let's just pass something that says, you got to come back to us to get approval. No president has ever agreed with that since it's been in place since the 70s. So it doesn't really matter. Al Jazeera, of course, leaves all that out because Al Jazeera, as I said, I think, wants the U.S. to stop bombing Iran. Al Jazeera should be for getting rid of a wannabe nuclear Iran and an Iran that supports terrorism around the globe. All that said, I want to switch gears here big time. The new senator from South Carolina since Lindsey Graham died is his sister. Sam, you okay with that?
1: No.
0: Paul, you okay with his sister becoming the senator?
2: Not really.
0: I mean, didn't become the senator because of an election. There was no special election. The governor in that state gets to just say, here's who the senator is. Let's say I'm okay with it from almost the end of July for the rest of the year. I think going through the process of running an election, if he would have appointed anybody else, knowing that his sister, I believe her name is Denise, wanted to become the senator to do her brother's bidding for the remainder of his term, I think that would have caused a big firestorm. But what bothers me is now she's running for the seat. Is it Darlene? What did I say, Denise?
3: Yes, yeah, Darlene.
0: Okay, great. Thank you. So Darlene Graham is in that seat. One would assume she'll do exactly what Lindsey Graham would have done when it comes to voting from now until the end of the year. I kind of get it, but that's big time circumventing the voters of South Carolina for nepotism. Now, I'm not necessarily against nepotism. I don't believe that it's a pejorative at all times. In fact, if I fell ill and my daughter Sam hosted the show for a while, that'd be nepotism because she's on the show already. Yeah. And I would say, do the show. And I think that people watching and listening because she's already on the show, or Polo would also certainly take part in that if I weren't able to do it. I mean, I think you guys would get that. They're part of the team. So her being part of the family, her getting that her older brother who raised her basically, her getting what he would have done from now till the end of the year, I kind of get that. But for her now to be running, has no experience whatsoever, just because her name is Darlene Graham.

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2: Well, the House is trying its best to restrict President Donald Trump's attacks on Iran. I'm John Cooley from the 24-hour Breaking News Center. 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
1: On the ones.
2: Taking a look at that traffic. In Southeast Dallas, road construction has reduced westbound I-20 down to one lane between Highway 310 and I-45. Now let's take a look at the forecast from the WBAP On-Time Experts 24/7 Weather Center. We're heading down to a low near 82, fingers crossed. Tomorrow, sunny and breezy and hot. Highs in the triple digits, lows in the low 80s. Saturday, kicking off the weekend with sunny, breezy skies with a high in the triple digits. Going to feel like 108, a low of 80 degrees. Right now in Dallas, we're looking at 90 degrees. Fort Worth as well. The House has passed a resolution to restrict President Trump and halt the war in Iran, showing more Republicans on board with ending the conflict. The Senate previously rejected something similar. Fox's Chad Pergram.
3: A split House-Senate decision.
4: The current resolution is adopted.
5: And the motion is not agreed.
3: The House voting to shackle the president and end the fighting. Four Republicans joined all Democrats to halt the conflict. The president's supporters claimed the vote undercuts American forces. The president's Senate allies rejected the House's Iran rebuke. The Senate defeated a similar war powers measure. Republicans contending that the U.S. has Iran on the ropes. But Senate Democrats chided Republicans for not intervening in the war. Congressional GOP leaders say it's unnecessary for Congress to flex war powers authorities. However, some Republicans demand answers about the Iran endgame.
2: 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Yesterday, the Food and Drug Administration announced a Texas egg producer is voluntarily recalling nearly 1.6 million dozen eggs sold at Kroger and Brookshire's grocery stores across the South after the products were found to have the potential to be contaminated with salmonella. Midwest Poultry Services LP said it is recalling more than 1.5 million dozen white eggshells and brown cage-free eggs produced at its Texas farms between June 6 and July 3rd. The recalled eggs were sold under multiple brand names, including Kroger, Simple Truth Cage-Free, Brookshire's, Country Morning, and Sun Ups. No illnesses have been linked to the recalled products so far. Keep connected, DFW, for the latest in the situation in the Middle East on your home for WBAP's Morning News weekdays 5 till 9. I'm John Cooley.
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0: lot of questions more than answers for the American people. I'm not saying that the Trump administration isn't telling us what we need to know. I think they're telling us what they can tell us about this operation against Iran. But the questions keep on rising, as do the gas prices. So let's get some answers from Colonel Rob Maness, retired. He's from the Air Force. My dad was in the Air Force, so I have a special place in my heart for you guys. RobManess.com is the website. His brand new book is called What You Can Do About It. Colonel, how are you? Good to see you again.
1: Good, Joe. I'm doing great. How are you?
0: I'm living the dream. We've got a lot of questions about what's going on overseas. So this is what we're getting from the administration that I'm a huge supporter of. Some would say I'm a huge supporter of President Trump. Interviewed him 15 times. Love the Trump family. But is the Strait open or closed? I have no idea. Today it's open. Tomorrow it's closed. We control it. The Iranians control it. It's international waters. Iran says that it's not. Did we decimate their air defense system? Did we really decimate their Navy? If so, how are they attacking places like Bahrain? I don't know. So, Colonel, I'm not being overly skeptical. I'm asking questions I think people that love this president and this administration just want answers to. What can you tell us about what's going on in Iran right now, as far as you know?
1: Let's start with the Strait of Hormuz. Iran has not been able to have any control over the Strait, other than in people's minds, for a very, very long time. Now, we have eliminated their capability to do anything other than do harassing fire, quite honestly, Joe. I mean, and it's going to happen. As long as they continue to be intransigent and not acknowledge that the Strait of Hormuz is international waters and that the commercial shipping out there is civilian shipping, and that they not only do not have control, they will not have control over that international waterway. The United States mission to prevent that from happening goes all the way back to George Washington, man. Look, the only ship picture I have on my wall in my office is a print of the USS Constitution, and it's titled Payment in Iron. It's leading the American fleet that was created to put the Islamist Barbary pirates back in their place as they were attacking American commercial shipping in international waters. The same thing the Iranian Islamists are doing. And that's where the United States is coming from. The president's exactly right to, even without epic fury, the president is exactly right to challenge them on this, especially if they were to harm U.S. Commercial shipping. And I think they have taken a few shots at those over the years, especially back in the day, you know, the 80s and that kind of era. They were striking our commercial shipping quite frequently. But no, they do not control the Strait. As a matter of fact, every minute that goes by, they have less control over anything in their country, even let alone over the Strait of Hormuz. Now, is it in some people's minds that the ship captains may be afraid to go through there? Those kind of things. Absolutely. Is it preventing shipping from being at normal levels? Yeah, it is. But we're now back to blockading the Iranians, so they're not getting the $500 million in oil revenue that they were getting for a very short period of time when we agreed to waive the sanctions on that and remove the blockade, because they did what they said they would do on the MOU once, and then they went crazy and started shooting at people again and have even killed some civilian sailors, quite frankly. And now the president has pushed the throttle back up, and we're doing full air tasking orders every single night. I'd like to see it go to 24 hours a day, 7 days a week, get the Israeli Air Force back involved if they're not involved already. I'm not sure if they are. I've heard some rumblings today that they're about to start conducting operations with us again, because honestly, we haven't been attacking the Islamic Revolutionary Guard Corps enough at the individual commander level. We're attacking their systems, their communications, their radars, you mentioned. We've taken down their air defense system to the point where we can range that country at will with our military aircraft, and they're not able to take a shot at them unless somebody puts themselves down in an envelope where they've got a shoulder-fired missile or some other small capability that they may still have hidden somewhere. But the big system is down all the time. They're not able to defend themselves. They have no air force left. But they do have a ground force left, and we haven't really been targeting that enough. And I'm not talking about the tanks and the trucks and the artillery pieces. That stuff, yes, we have been. But we need to focus on the forces themselves and the commanders themselves, because as we have blockaded them and prevented them from getting revenue, they're not able to pay their people. And if they're not able to pay their people, those people's families are telling them, hey, what are you doing? Is this really worth this? We're starving here. We don't have enough water. We can't eat. That's the kind of warfare that needs to occur and is occurring now again, because they messed up on the attempt to get a peace deal with them. Right. And I think the president should continue until one of two things happens. We've killed enough of the IRGC commanders to where the Iranian people can rise up on their own and take the country back. That's what really needs to happen. Or we kill enough of the Iranian commanders that they ultimately capitulate and the Iranian people take over peacefully. And then we can go in peacefully and do things like get the enriched uranium out, disassemble their capability of creating the rich uranium, and those kind of things. And we end up with Iran that's a peaceful trading partner, a friend and a neighbor that's not attacking even the people that have tried to help them. They've fired missiles at countries that have been their ally.
0: I know. That makes no sense.
1: And that's exactly right. It makes no sense. That's why the president, my recommendation, if I had the opportunity to speak with him, would be to continue this, actually ramp it up, go 24 hours a day, 7 days a week. You have the capability to do it. The Israelis will help us do it. And they have some great capabilities that we're not taking advantage of. Right.
0: It's the host of the Rob Manis Show. It, in fact, is Colonel Rob Manis, retired U.S. Air Force. Go to robmanis.com. Get his book, What You Can Do About It, Taking Real Action Against Corruption, Radicalism, and Moral Decay to Save America. The IRGC, you just sort of explained this, but I want to pare this down even more. The IRGC is not listening to the theocracy, in my opinion. It's not like the executive branch here where you've got a commander-in-chief that says this is what you do. I think the theocracy, although I think they're lying, it was a ruse to maybe buy some time, I think they did want a ceasefire for a while. I don't think the IRGC listened to it. I think the IRGC said, I don't have a deal with you. Maybe the theocracy does. The Ayatollah does. I don't. We'll do whatever we want. So what you just said is really, really important. How can you go and take out not only just leadership of the IRGC, but kill enough of the soldiers? Because they're in uniform. I think we know where they are. Why don't we just kill them, as many as we can? And I don't mean with ground troops. I mean with the air supremacy that we have and with our boats, our ships off the shore. Kill enough of the IRGC to where the people can say, all right, 50,000 died in the street trying to get some freedom and liberty. But if we get 50,000 more or 100,000 or a million, we might be able to take these guys. Why aren't we focusing on the IRGC? Or are we? We just don't know about it.
1: We are, but we're focusing on capabilities and removing capabilities like, you know, their artillery, their rockets, their missiles, their launchers, their resources, the power systems that provide power to systems, their communication systems. Some of their leaders early on, especially as the president has said, he's killed down to, he's on the third layer of commanders, right, that he's killed. But the Israelis were helping us do that early in Epic Fury, and I haven't seen any indication that we're back to aggressively targeting them as much as we were, and we need to do that, but we need to target the men in the forces that those commanders command. Exactly right. And I understand there's probably people advising this president to say, look, we want them to be able to defend themselves. The army is not really the IRGC. There's a whole mixture of nuances with this organization that's really, and you hit on the dirty little secret. The dirty little secret, Joe, is the IRGC has always controlled the country. The theocracy is just a facade.
0: Right? And I think a lot of people don't know that.
1: The IRGC has always been in control. They've always been in control of that country. The theocracy is there. The parliament is there. But it's just a facade. If you look at the president, he was an IRGC member before. Yeah. The IRGC insisted on having Khamenei, the son, who is not been seen. I'm not sure if he's still alive or not,
0: right,
1: but they insisted having him because they knew they could control him because they knew him through his dad's work, and everything. And they know they can control him and they are controlling him. So it's really about the IRGC, but there's another aspect of the IRGC. A lot of people don't understand. It's called the besiege. The besiege are the internal forces that keep the population under control. They're the ones that you've seen in the videos, shooting people in the streets. Control them. And early on, the Israelis were attacking them very, very effectively. They couldn't even set up a checkpoint in a city in the open without a drone showing up and dropping bombs on them. They started putting checkpoints in under overpasses and in tunnels and everything so that they could continue to try to control the population. We need to target that force extensively more than we have been in the past, and continue to take out their capabilities. When they reconstitute a capability, we should take it away from them again. All the while, keep this blockade up. We have been bombing some bridges that we had left on the table, and these bridges are important. Like up in the northern part of the country, there were bridges coming from China and coming from the area that Russia has access to and has the port on the Caspian Sea, that they were offloading resupply munitions, food, fuel. All were coming in by train and trucks and ships through those ports, and we've been bombing the bridges that connect those to the interior of the country, and we've been bombing the bridges around Bandar Abbas, which is the controlling point of the forces for the IRGC for the Strait of Hormuz, and we've isolated that force that's in there to try to cut them off so they'll wither on the vine. We've taken away their ability to control the strait, their control tower that the Indians, India helped them build. It was really high tech, that big tower you've seen come down. Yeah. We initially targeted it and shut the power off to it, but we didn't take it down. We've since taken it down. So the more of that we do, and especially target the besieged force and the IRGC and the Army ground forces, the more and sooner we will get to the end of this. And I don't think it's going to be a long-term conflict. The president doesn't believe in those. I support him too. And the main reason I support him is because he doesn't believe in endless war policy. And he's absolutely right. But he's trying to end this war, like he's trying to end the war between Russia and Ukraine. But this war is about America, because these guys went to war on us when I was 17 years old and first put the uniform on. In 1979, and it needs to end, and it needs to end sooner rather than later. Again, we do need to end the Ukraine-Russia war if we can do that, but this one is the most dangerous to us.
0: RobManes.com, RobManes.com. Go there and check out his show. He's the host of the Rob Manes Show. Get the book called What You Can Do About It. Last question on Iran. I had a call yesterday to my show, and his concern was, I think it's a valid concern, how are our stockpiles? We gave a bunch of our weaponry over to Ukraine, and then that we were making newer stuff. Now we're actually selling it through NATO and through the EU. I get that, but we sent a lot of it over there. Now we've been doing this operation against Iran since the end of February. Where's the stockpile? We saw Pete Hegseth yesterday in front of Congress say it's great. No problems whatsoever. What are you getting?
1: Yeah, well, let's do a little history lesson here real quick, Joe. Remember, coming into the first Trump administration, our stockpiles, our war reserve material stockpile, which all around the world, we keep munitions and supplies stocked all around the world at different locations, had been depleted because of Iraq and Afghanistan pretty severely, except for a couple of areas. One is theater air defense artillery missiles, THAADs, Patriot missiles, because we really weren't getting an air threat or a missile threat and those kind of things. So those were there. But the problem with that was is that we didn't increase production. The good news story is that when the Trump administration did come in, they made an all-out effort to increase production on defensive weapons like what we're talking about. And that's what keeps making the stories, because we shot about two-thirds of our THAAD missile capability early on in Epic Fury, and even before, when Israel was attacking them, when the Iranians were shooting a lot more missiles than they have available today. That's right. Why you don't see them shooting at the Israelis much, because they know 95% of them are going to get knocked down. So that production was increased under the Trump administration. So I'm pretty comfortable saying that we're not in a problem with that, because the Iranians are not firing medium and long range ballistic missiles at the rates that they were doing it, because they can't. They yeah. don't have them available. And when they do try to, we knock the launcher out, and we usually get the missile knocked down out of the sky between us, the Israelis, or our Gulf state partners that have Patriots and those kind of things. The other thing we increased production of in the first Trump administration was JDAMs, Joint Direct Attack Munitions. That's the right. conventional bomb with a GPS kit strapped to it. We have millions of those, and that's what we're using today primarily, because we don't have to use the long range missiles to take down their air defense system, or stealthy missiles that cost a lot of money, that there are very few numbers of. But all of those need to have production rates that are increasing, and I'm confident that this administration started increasing them again as soon as they got into office. But is it a concern? It's always a concern, but I don't think we're there in a crisis situation at all.
0: Rob, as we're watching this thing unfold, do you agree with me that we need to make them surrender? Doing some sort of a peace deal with Iran, you and I are about the same age. I remember when they took over. I remember when they declared war on us in the early days in 1979. I remember them chanting death to America as recently as probably last month. These people are not going to stop. They're not going to sign a peace treaty and stick to it. They weren't going to stick to the JCPOA, no matter how dumb it was. These people believe they're our equal. Don't we need to make them surrender?
1: Yes, we do. We need to make them capitulate. And there's only one way to do that, is that we continue to increase the pressure on them every minute of every day. That's why I think we ought to be doing 24 hours a day, 7 days a week, air operations against them. And we have the munitions to be able to do that.
0: It is Colonel Rob Manis. Let's talk about Ukraine. Why is that war still going on? I think that you and I agree that this would not have started had President Trump been in office. I think Kamala Harris going to the region 5 days before they rolled tanks in actually made this happen. I just think that they were completely inept, incompetent in the administration under Biden. All that said, why is it still going on? It's been, what, 4 years now? 4.5 years? Why isn't this thing over yet? And what is it going to take to end it? Does Russia never stop until they get the Donbass that they want? Can Ukraine really win militarily? Where are you on all that?
1: Ukraine can't win militarily. Now, they are being successful, especially since President Trump came into office. He unleashed their ability to do things like shoot storm shadows deep into Russia, and he's taken the handcuffs off a lot of the longer range munitions and everything. So they're getting some successes there and making Russia feel the pain logistically from that perspective. But go look at the war, the ground maps at the Institute of War. They're pretty effective, pretty accurate, and they're not, you know, leaning one way or the other.
0: Colonel Rob Manis, incredible information as always. Got to hit a break here. Keep it here on the Joe Pag Show.
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13: A better life with Dr. Sanjay Gupta.
14: Even for people who fall asleep easily, staying asleep can be difficult. You wake up, your mind starts to race, you can't turn those thoughts off. Sleep experts say there are a few things you can try. Cognitive shuffling. That's when you choose a random, impersonal, non-emotional word. Then for each letter of that word, Think of as many words that begin with each letter as you can before moving on to the next one. It distracts your brain from stress. It also mimics the fragmented thought patterns that usually occur as you drift off to sleep. Sensory grounding is something else. That's when you work through things you can hear, feel, see, smell, or taste. That helps you to be in the moment instead of dwelling on the past or the future, or just do a mental walkthrough of a place you know well. Familiar but neutral imagery that can calm the brain. I'm Dr. Sanjay Gupta, helping you live a better life.
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0: 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You've got to hear part two with John Eastman as well. That is Sam. That is Polo. I am Joe. That's it for tonight. We're back tomorrow, same time, same place. See ya.
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24: On the ones.
25: Taking a look at that traffic in Richardson. Road construction has reduced down to just three lanes southbound 75 between Campbell Road and Beltline Road. Meanwhile, in Dallas, we have more road construction reducing it down to one lane eastbound I-20 between I-45 and Highway 310, both directions. Now for the forecast from the WBAP on-time experts, 24-7 Weather Center.
1: For WBAP, I'm WFAA meteorologist Jesse Hawila. Very warm tonight, 81 degrees with mostly clear skies. It'll be another sunny, hot day on Friday with a high temperature around 100. And on Saturday, still very hot, mostly sunny, 101.
25: It's 90 degrees in Dallas, 88 in Fort Worth. As the U.S. and Iran continue to trade blows, yesterday, President Donald Trump paid respects to four U.S. service members killed in the Middle East as their bodies returned home. Fox's Alexandria Hoff has more from the White House.
3: The president said what he saw is the toughest part of his job. He was joined yesterday by War Secretary Hegseth, General Kane. President Trump met with the families of First Lieutenant Tyler Fian, Private Isabella Gonzalez, and Sergeants Michael Swinton and Angel Ramper said. And this morning, Secretary Rubio was asked about Russia and China potentially enabling Iran's efforts to target more U.S. troops.
4: Nothing that Iran is doing, nothing that anyone's doing to help Iran is in any way increasing their ability to target Americans.
3: This morning, the president addressing the civil nuclear deal between the U.S. and Saudi Arabia, saying that that is subject to the Saudis joining the Abraham Accords.
25: Private Isabella Gonzalez grew up in Carrollton and attended Hebron High School. The city plans on creating a permanent memorial for Gonzalez. A Collin County judge faces calls for removal from the Carmelo Anthony murder case as prosecutors are fighting claims of an unfair trial.
5: Collin County District Attorney Greg Willis is pushing back on a motion for a new trial, arguing court transcripts disprove claims of broken evidence agreements and rushed proceedings. An outside visiting judge will decide whether District Judge John Roach Jr. must be recused before the court can consider throwing out Anthony's 35-year sentence for the fatal stabbing of 17-year-old Austin Metcalf. Cameron Fairchild, WBAP News.
25: 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Highland Village is working to cut into $2.1 million budget deficits.
6: The city of Highland Village is facing a projected budget deficit of over $2.1 million, which is prompting discussions on how to address the shortfall. The deficit is attributed to a changing financial landscape and state-imposed limits on revenue growth. The city has identified cost-saving measures across various areas to reduce the deficit by over $1.4 million. The city council will have the opportunity to approve or deny these measures as part of the budget process. Further discussions are scheduled through August and September. Sean Allen, WBAP News.
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26: It's hot. It's 100 degrees outside. I mean, like, it's literally 100 degrees outside.
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11: Great radio stations across the land, along with Sam and Polo. It is the Joe Pags Show. Going to cover a lot of news today. Going to have Colonel Rob Maness on. We're going to have John Eastman on, the famed attorney, who now probably has been exonerated because of the announcement made last week by President Trump. Iran stuff, Ukraine stuff. But the biggest news for me today is the birthday of my daughter, Gabby. 26 years ago, we welcomed Gabby into this world. She's beautiful. She's talented. She's an amazing daughter. She's an amazing mother now. And I just could not be happier than to say happy birthday, Gabby. You're amazing. Love you like crazy. Let's sing soon. And we had a pretty nice day. We had a birthday. We had a fairy themed birthday party, Sam. I did not expect a fairy theme. Now, I was not the guy that put on the fairy stuff. The wings were there, but Dad did not jump on that.
13: You didn't. I know.
11: So, she didn't say, didn't give me a hard time about it. If she would have said, Dad, can you put the wings on? I guess I would put the wings on. But she was cool enough to not make me put the wings on.
13: You're such a girl dad. Yeah.
11: I'm definitely a girl dad. Yeah. We want to kill whatever that feedback is that I'm getting. But either way, Gabby, amazing. Love you like crazy. I'm so super proud of you and continue to be proud of you. So 26 years and about an hour and a half, two and a half hours ago, we welcomed you into this world. She made her first television appearance that night on ABC 53 in Lansing, which is where I was the news director and the news anchor every night. And she's been a superstar in our minds ever since. Happy birthday, Gabby. We love you. All right. Got to get into some of the stuff that I talked about earlier. And Sam, did we fix that? Are we all good with that now?
13: Yeah, I think so.
11: I think so, too. I think you're right. So we have John Eastman on. This is an important interview for you to listen to or watch. Next hour, John Eastman is a famed attorney. He was President Trump's attorney. He's the guy that brought a lot of the cases to the courts. Now, over the years, I've said 61 or 62 cases went in front, were actually presented to court, and then they were thrown out by judges. He says it's 65. He would know better than I. And those cases were not thrown out on their merit. A few of them were, but most of them were not even heard. Most of them, they said that the people bringing the case didn't have standing. Well, President Trump certainly had standing. With the announcement last week, is John Eastman now exonerated? You know, Eastman has been disbarred in California. The reason for his disbarment is because he lied about the 2020 election, which, of course, he didn't. Now, the DOJ says and the CIA says and the whistleblowers say and the President of the United States is declassifying records that say this guy was right. So he should get his license back. Well, California doesn't work that way. He's trying to get it to the Supreme Court. Plus, we talk about the revelations that are out there now and what's going to be happening going forward. We also talk about what if, let me just throw this out there, say what if Joe Biden wasn't really the winner? Now what?
13: Interesting.
11: Paul, what do you think? Joe Biden's not the real winner. What happens now?
14: Was he ever?
11: I mean, allegedly. He was inaugurated. Do the laws that he signed, Sam, do they hold?
13: Ooh, interesting.
11: How about the pardons that he did?
13: Ooh, I wonder.
11: I mean, there's intrigue here. Now, Polo's old story is, they say they're going to do it, they're not going to do it, nobody's doing it, they're all a bunch of talk, nobody's in handcuffs, whatever. I think, listen, somebody's going to be paying for this. Paul, I'm going to say you're right a lot of times with that, but on this one, I think that the dominoes are falling, the chips are falling, the other shoe's going to fall. You think so? You don't believe it?
14: No.
11: That's it. Just
14: I don't. Sorry. I mean, it sounds good, and yeah, we're gonna get them and lock them up and do the little dance and whatever. But nothing ever happens. Sorry.
11: I mean, you've got really good attorneys involved now. John Eastman's one of the best we've ever seen. He's a constitutional attorney.
14: Okay.
11: Dr. John Eastman. And he's the guy who's harmed, Paul. This is why I say it's going to work, because he's the guy who's harmed, and he's not laying down for it. And he's bringing it.
14: Sure.
11: Giuliani has been harmed by this. He's going to be bringing it. Trump is the president now, and he's in charge of the executive branch. If it's ever going to happen, it's going to happen now. But you're still saying the odds are it's not going to happen.
14: More than likely, no.
11: Sam, you think something's going to happen?
13: No. Maybe.
11: Wow. I'm glass half full guy on this.
14: It's almost going to be 2 years, right, that he's been president?
11: Yes.
14: And still nothing's happened?
11: He just released this stuff last Thursday, though. Let's give him a break on that.
14: I mean,
13: that's true.
14: But that's what everybody keeps saying, like, in the first couple of months, they were complaining that, oh, like, he hasn't done this yet. And they're like, oh, it's just the first couple of months. Give him some time. But then still nothing happens. And then they keep going on. And I mean, all these other things happen, and there's always an excuse.
11: Well, but do you think that Biden and that administration, not Biden, because Biden had no idea, do you think Biden's administration really was going to leave it an easy job for the Trump administration to go and find this stuff about election integrity and about whether there was fraud or not? Of course not.
14: Of course not, but I also feel like, were they working as hard as they could have or should have to find this stuff? I don't think so.
11: I don't know.
14: I mean,
11: because, we don't know. I wish you could have Pam Bondi on to ask her.
14: Well, because, I mean, there's all these other things that were going on. They had the Epstein stuff. They had, you know, all these other things going on. Then you're wanting to buy Greenland and do this and that. So, I mean, it seems like they're all...
11: I think you just wanted to take. I don't think you wanted to buy it.
14: Well, or Canada or whatever. It just, they always seem like they're spreading themselves super thin all the time, and then they never accomplish anything.
11: On this one, without making excuses, on this one, here's the reason. You had to find the documents, you had to find the proof, you had to get the technology from the computers, and you had to declassify all of it. That's a process, man. And he just did it last Thursday. Now, 2 months from now, if you and I are talking about this and nobody's in handcuffs, I'm with you.
14: I mean,
11: because now it's got to be on steroids. Now it's out there.
14: Okay, but I know it's not the same, but this sounds a lot like the Epstein files.
11: It's very, very different.
14: They declassified the files. They redacted the files. They did all this stuff with the files, the files, the files, and whatever.
11: They released 3 million pages.
14: And still nothing.
11: I'm with you.
14: So
11: it's very different.
14: Sorry.
11: Very different than the election. Because President Trump knows he got screwed. And now there's proof that he got screwed. Well, I don't think he's going to slow down on that.
14: I mean, I'm not going to go there, but I mean, the Epstein files.
11: Don't go there.
14: Yeah.
11: No, don't use that word.
14: I'm just saying, I mean, you know something happened. But
11: without a doubt, there's some reason why the president is not out in front of this saying, release everything on the Epstein stuff. And the allegation from MTG, whether she's telling the truth or not, is that a lot of my friends would be hurt. Even though we know that Trump kicked out Epstein, we know that Trump disconnected from Epstein, we know that Trump told on Epstein. I'm going to speculate out loud here. And Paul, it doesn't matter if you agree or not. But I do want you to know this, and I've already said this on the show, so you know this. I think President Trump was informing for the FBI and Epstein. That's what I don't think he wants out there. Does that make sense?
14: Why does that matter?
11: Because I don't think he wants people to know that he used to be an FBI informant. I think that he was. I think Mike Johnson, the Speaker of the House, alluded to that 5 or 6 months ago.
14: Sam,
11: you remember
14: thing?
11: That, right? Where he actually said,
13: "Oh yeah,
11: the president actually worked at the FBI to get Epstein."
13: Right.
11: But Paulo? Yeah, back then.
14: But is that a bad thing?
11: I don't think that he wants people to know that he was informing on Epstein, although he hasn't denied the fact that he called the local authorities and said, this guy's doing bad things, do something about him.
14: Okay, but let me ask you this. Would you rather be an informant or an accomplice?
11: Well, I mean, I don't think he was an accomplice.
14: If he were,
11: Biden would have put him in jail.
14: Right, but my point is, if you are picking between one or the other, what would you rather be?
11: Those aren't the only two choices. When he was doing this, whether he was an informant or just a citizen calling the police on Epstein, he was a billionaire. Developer, not an international star of sorts. I don't think he wanted to be outed as an FBI informant or as somebody working with the government.
14: Okay,
11: you can see why that would hurt him, right?
14: Sure, but I'm saying now, like, if you had to choose between being considered an accomplice or an informant, I think you'd rather be looked at as an informant than an accomplice.
11: What if he comes out and says he was an informant? What's the left going to say? He's lying. He was an accomplice. It's not going to change anything.
14: But, I mean, there'd be proof, wouldn't there? I mean, isn't that like the whole thing?
11: There definitely would be proof.
14: Okay. There would be. So.
11: It's all very interesting. When it comes to the election integrity stuff, the information's out there. The whistleblowers are out there not being arrested. I'm reporting on it. I'm not being censored or squelched anymore. John Eastman is now fighting to the Supreme Court to try to get this stuff out there. We're going to know, without a doubt, what happened in 2020. And it's going to be very, very soon. And I'm going to go out on a limb here that I've been on for 6 years now to say Joe Biden didn't win that election. Let's be honest. I wish they would call me in front of Congress and ask me the same dumb question. Who won the 2020 election? I'd say, I don't know. But I tell you this much, I don't think it was Joe Biden with 81 million votes. So listen, I hear you. Your skepticism is absolutely well placed. It makes sense. I hope that you're proven wrong, and I hope that we start to get some answers. You and I are actually on the same side on this. We both want to see people in handcuffs and pay.
14: Yeah, I get tired of hearing about, like, oh, it's going to happen. It's going to happen. It's like, no, it's not. Stop lying.
11: Sam, do you think last Thursday changes that?
13: I mean, maybe. I can see what Pelosi's saying, though. Like, we finally have the House and the Senate and the presidency, and here we are, like, worrying about the midterms. Like, why can't we just pass some stuff now, release some information now, and put people in handcuffs now?
11: Well, with this, the House and Senate don't matter. Even if you lost the House and Senate in the midterms, and I hope that doesn't happen, he's still going to have the DOJ. He's still going to be the executive of the executive branch. So this can still go forward, and they can still prosecute everybody, and there's nothing that a House and Senate going over to the left can do. But yeah, we're almost 2 years in. Yep. We're a year and a half in, and something's got to happen now. And I think we're on the precipice of something huge happening. I'm a glass half full guy when it comes to the election. I know how I was harmed. My business was harmed. My show was harmed because of us telling the truth about the election. I need the truth to come out now. John Eastman breaks it down like nobody else can, like nobody's ever seen. In the bottom of hour number two, make sure you stick around for that. Hour three, it's going to be Rob Manis. He's a retired U.S. Air Force colonel, and his insight on what's happening in Iran is big time. Talking about Iran, the president talked about it today.
1: We are here today to continue.
11: He talked about AI today. We will get into the Iran stuff in a bit for Trump. But because of my interview yesterday with Mark Beal, I want you guys to hear what the president had to say about AI. Sam, I think that he listened to the show yesterday.
13: I think so. I think he listens every night.
11: Suddenly, he's talking about AI and data centers and the electricity that's needed, which, I don't know, feels like it was a topic we talked about yesterday.
14: I hope he didn't listen.
13: Yeah, it was a big trend.
11: Why? Because it did it?
14: No, well, because you said I was scared of AI. That's why.
11: Oh, no, the Trump family now thinks that you're afraid of AI. Yeah, that's what happened.
14: Are you still, maybe Allen still Iverson. Maybe Allen really? Iverson, but not
11: AI. Okay, well, yeah, Allen Iverson definitely would have done the crossover on either one of us. So he talked about AI today. We'll get to that coming up in a second. 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
17: I read this interesting story the other day, which was written by a colleague of mine, about why so-called, quote, admin nights are the new book club for busy adults. Now, I learned this is a term coined by journalist Chris Collin, who wrote about this life hack in the Wall Street Journal. An admin night is when people come together for a night, a fun night, while holding one another accountable to an assignment. The ones usually considered back burner tasks, the ones that you've been putting off. The person you choose to do an admin night with matters a lot because that's your accountability partner. That's what one person told us. People love the social aspect because it can bring these boring tasks to light, make them feel more fun, and where you go matters as well. You need to have enough space and hopefully not too many distractions. And again, don't forget to leave some time for fun. I'm Dr. Sanjay Gupta, helping you live a better life.
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1: Hi, great to have you. Thanks. 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It's snapping off about 3,000 views per hour right now. It's really cranking up, about 15,000 views. So go and check it out right now. There's a lot more than what you saw and what you heard. And what we're hoping to do when we collab on something like that is to make you understand that there is fake news everywhere, online, on socials, on the networks, and we're going to bring you the truth. 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Go check that out. A lot of it's spent on Mamdani and the DSA, the Democrat Socialists of America. Go check it out now, joepags.com/YouTube. All right, do you want to get into AI? The president must have been watching or listening. Sam, I'm not exaggerating when I say somebody in the administration is checking us out every day.
2: 100%. We were covering this for a whole hour yesterday on the show. And if you missed it, hello, it's going to be on YouTube later.
1: Yeah, it's going to be on YouTube. That's going to hit tonight before the show ends as well. But let me give you some of what the president said about AI today.
3: We're here today to continue the incredible progress we're making in communities nationwide to ensure that as new data centers go up, and it's they're going up all over, electricity bills for American families will actually come down. You know, you're going to be building your own data centers, and you're going to building your own electric plants. You're essentially becoming a utility like Con Edison in New York, but maybe at a level that nobody's ever seen before, because we've seen some of the plants that they're building.
1: At a level that nobody's ever seen before. Who had that on their bingo card? I did. I thought that was going to happen.
2: Yeah.
1: Paul, do you think he was going to say something like that?
4: Of course.
1: We've never seen it at this level.
4: But we've heard absolutely. It.
1: I mean, ever. And he's like, don't be afraid of AI. I think he says that coming up. I'm kidding.
3: Really incredible. They're absolutely incredible. They're electric plants, electric manufacturing plants. It's hard to believe, but you need double the electricity that we have right now, maybe even more than that, to really fulfill what you want to do. We're leading China by a lot. And using our old grid would not have worked. And I came up with the idea that, you know, build your own plant. This way nobody can complain and say what a terrible job I'm doing, because we have a 200-year-old grid that's not the best in the world. You look at some places, you take a look at California, you have brownouts and blackouts every weekend. The last thing they're going to be able to do is supply electric at numbers. Nobody's ever explained to me why it's so much electricity, why you need so much, nor did I care that much, to be honest with you. All I know is you need more than double what we produce right now. Think of it. So we produce tremendous amounts of electricity for every business. And this industry needs more than double that amount. So we're letting you build your own with the Trump administration's rate payer protection plan. The American innovators and consumers thrive to win together because we're insisting that AI data centers and big tech companies pay their own way. And that's what they're doing.
1: I mean, he's right. I think those of you watching, listening, don't really care why it needs more electricity. We just know that it does. And the reason why, and the reason why it needs more water, we talked about this yesterday with Mark Beal, it's because you're using GPU power, graphic processing unit power, at huge levels, enormous levels. Some would say levels that nobody's ever seen before. And when you do that, like I've got, my computers are liquid cooled to keep the GPU, the CPU, everything cool. I mean, imagine that on steroids, you know, to a million times more to have this generation of AI at the speeds that we have it. That's what he's talking about. Here's a little more on AI.
3: We know that the data centers and AI are dramatically increasing the demand for electricity. It's only fair that the cost of building the new infrastructure required to meet this demand should be borne by the corporations themselves, not by the American consumers and the American patriots, American citizens. And I think everybody agrees to it. And actually, they really don't have a choice, because there's no way of producing that kind of electricity, the kind you need, and they want to do it themselves. And honestly, they're coming up with some plants that are genius, just like they are. That's why earlier this year I introduced the Ratepayer Protection Pledge. Under this groundbreaking plan, America's largest tech companies have formally committed to fund or build all energy infrastructure required to meet the demand they are placing on the grid. So they're going to be funding all of those electric needs, and we're giving them the right to build their own power plants. Lee Zeldin is here. He's phenomenal.
1: I mean, it's common sense. If you've got a business or a technology that needs that much more electricity than we have available now, it only makes sense that whatever industry needs that electricity should probably supply the electricity. Build the electricity yourself. You think a guy like Elon Musk can't do that? Of course he can. Of course he can. Or even OpenAI? Of course they can. And why not have them do that? And if they build the electric plants, it sounds to me, he didn't say this directly, but he's talking about your electric bill going down if these data centers are built near you. It sounds like the electric plants, the electricity manufacturing that will be put in by the actual companies can also benefit the neighborhood. And that could probably change some minds. Now, keep in mind, when I talked to Mark Beal yesterday, he talked about how China is probably paying for a lot of the advertising against the data plants, against the data centers, against the AI plants, because China wants to win when it comes to AI. The only way they do that is stopping the advancement made here in the United States. 833-JOE-PAGS, 833-563-7247, joepags.com. Your thoughts about AI? Do you use it? Would you welcome a plant in your neighborhood? I don't think I would, to be honest. They got to go somewhere. Keep it here. We'll talk about it.
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5: 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I'm John Cooley from the 24-Hour Breaking News Center.
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0: On the ones.
5: Taking a look at that traffic right now in North Richland Hills. Road construction has completely shut down the westbound side of North Loop 820 between Roof Snow Drive and 35.

0: over the shipping routes in the Strait of Hormuz. CENTCOM says the strikes are designed to further degrade Iran's ability to threaten civilian mariners and commercial vessels transiting the regional waters. Tropical storm Bertha hugged the Gulf coastline as it made landfall for a second time. Now we go to Galveston, Texas, in the storm's path. That's where Fox's Robert Ray reports.
1: A rare second landfall as Tropical Storm Bertha came in around Port Arthur, the Louisiana-Texas coastline. We've been tracking this all the way from Florida across the entire northern Gulf Coast. That first landfall happened yesterday in St. Bernard Parish, southeast of New Orleans at about 2 p.m. Central. Impacts were minimal, though we did see some low-lying coastal flooding and winds persisting. Then Bertha made its way across Louisiana very slowly and trekking back out into the Gulf of America, where it churned up the region and eventually, again, made landfall. It is now trekking across the coastline of Texas, causing breezy conditions. We could see wind gusts between 25 and 40 miles an hour in some areas.
0: And in your money news, President Donald Trump is going ahead with new double-digit tariffs on dozens of U.S. trading partners as the clock runs out tomorrow on stopgap levies that he imposed after a stinging defeat at the Supreme Court. The United States will now impose taxes of 10 and 12.5% on imports from 60 different countries, charging that they have inadequately enforced bans on goods produced by forced labor. Keep connected, DFW, for the latest on the situation in the Middle East on your home for WBAP's Morning News, weekdays 5 till 9. I'm John Cooley.
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18: 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They're achievable, they are stackable, and sustainable. 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Before you race to the coffee machine, drink a big glass of water. 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Research has shown that proper hydration supports cognitive function and energy levels. At the end of the day, you want to create your very own wind-down ritual, an

0: or before bed, whatever that might look like for you. But again, away from screens if you can. And as you get back into bed, it's all about breathing again. 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That really works for me. I'm Dr. Sanjay Gupta, helping you live a better life.
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0: great to have you. Thanks. I appreciate you stopping by. There's a lot going on, lots to get to. It's the Joe Pags Show. It's funny because during the break, Sam said, you know, some people want you to get to the meat and potatoes, but it was a really great conversation. I like having conversations with Polo and with Sam and with the listeners, certainly. But it reminded me of what Rush used to say. He wouldn't say get to the meat and potatoes. Polo, you remember what Rush would complain about? How if he went off the beaten path for a second, what did some of the listeners say?
1: Gosh, it's been so long, I can't remember anymore.
0: He called them the get to the issues crowd.
1: Oh, there you go.
0: Get to the issues.
1: Not like, panickins?
0: No, not the panickins. No. Get to the issues. And here's why that's really dumb. Because as much as I love that people rely on my show and our research and our truth versus the fiction that's out there for the issues, it's also a talk show. And you want to have conversations that make sense. And when we don't stay to the issues, a lot of people listening who will never tell us really enjoy that. And I know that because, I mean, they'll tell us like if they see me at Home Depot or at AutoZone. I saw a guy at AutoZone yesterday. You know what I mean? And they'll say it there. I really like when you talk about your family this or when you and Polo do this or when you and Sam that. They like that. But there are people who tune in thinking this is a news and information show. And if you don't get to what Sam is calling the meat and potatoes, then, you know, you're in trouble.
2: Right.
0: But, Sam, you were on the phone screening. Rush used to call it the get to the issues crowd.
2: Oh, yeah.
0: They get
2: I
0: really
2: actually
0: mad.
2: Got a few phone calls today, and they're like, why aren't you talking about the issues at hand? And I'm like, because we're a talk show. We could talk about whatever we'd like.
0: Damn
2: Hello.
0: It. We're not NPR. Mm-hmm. We're not PBS.
2: Mm-hmm. Yeah.
0: You know, this is certainly based on news and information. It's certainly based on politics and what's going on in Washington. But at the same time, 3 hours a day, man, 15 hours a week, make your face hurt if you don't have a conversation with somebody. So I appreciate those of you who do like it. We're talking about data centers. Quickly, I want to move on to some other stuff. They're talking about data centers. Do you want one in your neighborhood? And I said before the break, I'm for data centers. If you fund the electricity yourself, you don't make electric bills go up. In fact, they suggest electric bills will go down. And if you're not using up all the water. And again, I would think that if you're using water to cool, like I said, my computer is liquid cooled. I've got two that are liquid cooled. Our car is a liquid cooled, and that liquid is regenerated and recycled. I don't know why you would need new water all the time. That doesn't make sense. Our radiator in the car, if it's not leaking, the same, you know, either antifreeze or water or whatever you're using, if you live in a cold temperature, don't just use water. It could seize your engine up in the cold. But having said that, we're just recycling it. I'm not replacing the water or the antifreeze in my car every day, are you? Sam, you're doing that every day, are you?
2: No.
0: That'd be kind of dumb, right?
2: Well, yeah.
0: So we recycle the water. I'm not really sure why you would need a fresh water supply when it should heat and cool and heat and cool and heat and cool. I don't understand why it would be anything different than my computer. I don't have to replace the water or the liquid in my liquid-cooled computer all the time. So I think the water issue is being promulgated or propagandized by China. I think that China wants to win. China is not winning right now. We're in the lead when it comes to AI. But if they can attack those making the data centers here or those moving into areas here and get people concerned about it, then that can change their opinion.
1: Do you think that the water levels can deteriorate because these machines, this equipment runs so hot that the water could be evaporating so they do need to replenish their water supply?
0: I don't know what the temperatures are, but Polo, our engines run very, very hot. You know, and our computers certainly run even hotter than like an engine in many cases.
1: That's what I'm saying. I mean, because the way they're making it sound like the processing power needed to do all this stuff is immense. So to me, then that would make it seem like you would need, you know, a certain level of water because of the fact that those things run so hot. And I would think that some of that stuff's going to turn into vapor. And you're going to lose it.
0: Well, what's interesting is my computer is a microcosm of what we're talking about. And my computer doesn't keep on using water. It's the same liquid that it came with. And I've had this one that I'm using right now for about 3 years. So I don't know why, because it's just, let's just take what my computer does and what your computers do, what Sam's computers do, and everybody watching, let's see what your computer does, and let's amplify it, times a million even. So you would need that initial supply of whatever that liquid is. It's not generally water inside our computer, although we call it water cooled. It's actually liquid cooled. There's some other stuff in there. But it doesn't use it. It just keeps recycling it. You know what I mean? It's not burning off. It's not vaporizing. It's staying in the system, and it cools and heats and cools and heats. So I don't know why it would work differently than that. I mean, I think it's a great question. I talked to Art Beal about that on some level yesterday, but not so much so that what really happens to the water. Because I actually said to him, I said, is it because like liquid cooling my computer. And he said, yes, the GPUs use a lot of liquid, a lot of cooling, but it never leaves my computer. You know what I mean? I mean, you haven't replaced the water in your computer, have you?
1: I mean, my computers don't have that because they're laptops. Yeah. But I'm just saying the way it's being described, I'm imagining, you know, these monster, you know, CPUs that are, you know,
0: they are.
1: Then I would think that you're going to lose water.
0: But why would they use water but our computers don't? That's the first thing. The second thing is your concern is real because it's being told to us. There are people going to town hall meetings saying it's going to use all of our water. My insistence is, and Mark hit on this yesterday, that China's paying for that. And China's advertising that. And China is planting news stories over here because they want to win. They've made it very clear they want to win. They've got DeepSeek that they pretended was just as good as Chat AI, and it's not. We're ChatGPT or GPT. It's not. From OpenAI, but they claimed that it was at a cheaper cost. They want to win because whoever wins AI is going to have world dominance in AI, and it's a really big thing. Listen, all very valid questions and that I'll keep on trying to get answers to, without a doubt. Let me go to Mark, who's in Ohio. He's got a concern, too. Mark, talk to me.
3: Hi, Joe. Mark Snyder. Hey, I'm a Republican, been a Republican all my life. I'm 55 years old, and we've got two data centers coming in near us, one about 6 miles away and one possibly about a mile from us.
0: Yeah.
3: We own a farm, and we're really concerned about it. For one, what Paul was talking about, too, just now, was about the water. It does evaporate, but also they have to flush out the systems periodically, and the concern is the wastewater. It's not just water. It's like radiator water, my understanding.
0: Well, Mark, let me ask you this, because I hear what you're saying, but where did you get that information? That's my concern. I want to know who's doling out the information. Could be China. Could be some ad campaign. You know what I mean?
3: No. I talked to a gentleman who actually built data centers for the military for years, and he has the same concerns about the water, the wastewater, electricity, which I think is great what President Trump is doing.
0: Right.
3: But the other thing is that they're building these power plants right on site, and they're being powered by natural gas. Well, those are not non-pollutants. So the pollutants are in the air.
0: Oh, no, natural gas is extremely clean. Mark, I'm not denigrating anything that you said. I don't know who the man is that you talk to. Maybe have him get a hold of me. I'd like to have somebody like that on who can explain it better. And I'm going
3: to
0: keep on having...
3: I'm going to hear the other side.
0: I'm sorry?
3: I think you need to hear both sides of this.
0: Well, of course I do. That's what I just said. That's exactly what I just said.
3: Yes.
0: I'd like to have a guy like that on my show to educate me. I'm not educated on it as much as I want to be. I'm very educated on building my own computers and how liquid cooling works for GPUs and CPUs. And you don't use the water in my computer. It's recycled and it's never changed, almost ever. So I'd like to know why this is different. When it comes to natural gas, that's a very clean burning gas. That's not a concern you should have. If your house is being powered by natural gas, it's the same thing. I have natural gas in my house. So what? So that's not something we should worry about. But I want to know how it's affecting the water. I want to know if it's affecting neighborhoods. Like I said, I don't want it in my neighborhood, and you shouldn't want it in your neighborhood. But they got to go somewhere if we're going to win the AI race. Go ahead.
3: Well, the other thing is about natural gas is that there's generators. There are backup generators on all of these data sites. And these backup generators have to be fired up every week to be tested.
0: Okay.
3: And they sound like airline engines. It's that loud.
0: Because the guy told you that. Because some guy told you that. You know what I mean, Mark? I'm a guy who deals in. I can interview somebody and get answers from them.
3: So you're saying I'm lying,
0: Mark? Let me ask you, Mark, stop, stop. I want you to understand my perspective. Stop talking for a second so we can have a conversation. I want you to understand my perspective as a talk show host. I try to bring you the best information I can from all sides. I try to figure out what's going on and then dole out the information that I've gathered. I've got a guy named Mark from Ohio who says he's 55. You give me your last name, too. You say that you're a Republican your whole life, and you say some guy told you a bunch of stuff. Now, I'm not being a jerk. I'm not calling you a liar. I'm not saying there isn't really a guy. But you understand my perspective, right? I mean, I'm responsible for giving information I can back up. I cannot say, we shouldn't do data centers because Mark talked to a guy in Ohio who said that it sounds like airliners and who says natural gas is bad. Mark, would I be a good information guy if I just took your word for it, a guy who called my show? You might be telling the truth. You might be exactly right. I didn't call you a liar, but you're not somebody that I know as a resource for me. I want to bring people in that can educate me so that I can say Mark was right or Mark has this little part wrong over here. You understand that, right? I mean, I'm not being a jerk. I'm just telling you, you're not a source for me.
3: Yes, but I do agree with you. I think you need to bring in other people
0: Absolutely.
3: To educate yourself and do education. And I'll give you one more thing. There was an article just recently, and you're going to say it's from China, whether it is or not,
0: about
3: Cheyenne, Wyoming, around the wastewater problems they're having in
0: right.
3: the data center out in Cheyenne.
0: I'll check it out. But let me ask you something. Do you agree that China certainly wants to win?
3: Oh, yeah, absolutely.
0: And you agree that China would try to win by putting advertising out and spending money, right? Because you have to understand, I'm not on the data side. I've already said I don't want it in my neighborhood. I'm not. That's not what I'm saying. What I'm saying is...
3: And neither do I.
0: Right.
3: And neither do I.
0: I understand that. I understand that. So what I'm saying is I want us to win. Let's figure out how we can win, not cause our electric bills to go up. I'd like to see them go down. And let's not use all of our water. I think you and I are on the same side. But, Mark, you can't take it personally and say, oh, you're calling me a liar? I don't know you. You don't know me. I don't think you're a liar. I'm just saying everything that you've just said is anecdotal. None of what you just said is empirical to where I can say Mark is the engineer that wrote the paper from MIT. Explaining why the AI center is bad. You get that, right?
3: I get it, but I'm just saying you need to educate yourself more.
0: Well, Mark, let me leave you with this.
3: Before saying data centers are great.
0: Paul, did I say data centers are great on this show at all?
1: No.
0: Okay. So, Mark, so maybe you should educate yourself on what I said first. Hello, Mark? Is Mark there?
3: Yes, I'm just
0: Take care, Mark. Have a good day. So listen, I love you like a brother, Mark, and don't get me wrong. You heard me say something I didn't say. You made it sound like I'm for data centers and that I would want one in my backyard when I literally said nothing of the sort. I never said they were great, and I said we have to learn more about it. We literally had a conversation about does it use water or does it not use water? Why would it use water if my computer doesn't? I'm asking questions that I think the regular Joe in America should ask. I think that I think it's important to ask those questions, but you have to understand that I can't have a guy call in from Ohio or from any place, USA, say, this is who I am. This is who I talk to. Take my word for it. Educate yourself more. You're going to understand that that's going to put me on a bit of a defensive when I didn't say most of what you think I said, but I love you like a brother. Make sure you call back again. I do like that you listen. San Antonio, Robert, make it quick.
4: Hey, just calling. We do a survey around the data centers, and those data centers are actually using up water because of the chiller systems that they use to air condition in those buildings. It's the reason why they don't have windows. They're basically freezers inside there. But they don't actually use the water to chill down the components. They use a chiller system, evaporative chiller system. And that's where all the evaporation's coming from.
0: Well, when my AC in my house, you know, it's running a lot, there is a system to where the condensation will come out and be water. Can that not be recycled?
4: Well, see, that's the difference between your system and theirs. If you ever look at some of the big schools
0: right.
4: around town, it looks like a big radiator sitting outside. But what's happening, it's like an evaporative cooler that they use in dry climates, like a swamp cooler, so
0: right.
4: to speak. They're running water over veins that the water that's circulating through the building is getting chilled by water running over veins with big fans blowing through there. So it's basically a chiller system. The cooling is on the external side of the radiator.
0: Okay.
4: And the water running through the lines that are inside what we call the radiator would be the chilled section that runs through the lines inside the building. So it's called a water chiller system. If you look them up, they use them in big buildings. So there's a lot of evaporation that comes from that. That's probably where a lot of the water evaporation usage is going to come from.
0: Yeah, but Ronald, when water evaporates, I mean, I learned this in school, so did you. When water evaporates, it ends up coming back in rain, doesn't it?
4: Well, that's true. But, I mean, where is it coming back with this rain? Maybe not locally.
0: No, I got you. No, you're right. It doesn't go to one cloud locally and then fall right back down. Listen, it's all, Robert, good stuff. It's all a concern, and there's a reason why Mark is concerned. There's a reason why Robert knows about this, reason why Polo feels that way, reason why I feel this way. But I'm always going to base it on fact that I can back up. Even what Robert just said, as much as that sounded cool, I'll have to figure it out and figure out if that's exactly what's really going on. I know this much. I want to know exactly what they do, why they do it, how much they need. I'm getting a bunch of email on this as well, by the way, which is cool. JoePags.com. Scroll down, click on contact. I'm always going to get to the bottom of it, but I think that it's a very basic, decent question that I ask. If my computer is cooled this way and none of that water is used, what's the problem? What Mark Beal told me, who is an expert on AI, and believe me, he used to work for the Pentagon. That guy said it's to cool off the components, the GPUs, and so on. Now, if there's something about a chiller system or some cooling system that's different than a regular AC, I should learn about that. And that's why I'm talking about it openly right now. I think that a guy like Mark, who's great in Ohio, I think a guy like Mark assumes that I've already taken a side on this, and I haven't. Yes, I want to win AI. Yes, I think data centers are necessary. No, I don't want it in my neighborhood. And yes, I want to know why it's using so much electricity and water. The electricity problem has been solved by President Trump saying, you got to build your own, and you've got to make sure that that it doesn't cost anybody any money whatsoever in the neighborhood. That's a good, it's a really good check mark to put on it. Now let's figure out the water component. 833-JOE-PAGS, 833-563-7247, joepags.com. 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That's $7 a month. I got an email yesterday, found you on five more sites. It's well over 400 sites they've taken my data down from. My privacy is protected big time. And the fact is, these data centers, these data brokers will collect all of your information they can find. Every single thing you do, what car you drive, license plate numbers, social security numbers, your addresses, your phone number, your kids' phone numbers, email addresses, all that stuff. 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We're back after this.
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9: As a parent, when you send your kid off to school in the morning, you know that they're going to be learning, they're going to be spending time with their friends. But new study out of UCSF found adolescents are spending an average of 70 minutes of their school day on their phones. Now, some kids will say they need their phones to help with schoolwork, but this study found that they were spending the vast majority of their screen time on TikTok, Instagram, and Snapchat. Not really apps that you're going to be turning to for homework help. Now, the study's lead author said, don't blame kids for using their phones at school. Teach them how to resist them. Focus on what they'd get by putting them aside rather than what you're taking away. Explain how phones could hurt their academic performance, and also remind them of this. Nothing takes the place of real face-to-face friendships. I'm Dr. Sanjay Gupta, helping you live a better life.
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0: To have you. Guy writes in, he says, check out Cool It, the company I work for just acquired them, almost zero water usage. Wait a second. The guy in Ohio says he uses all the water and leaves wastewater and it's no good. And this guy says, well, no, it doesn't use any water. You see why we break stuff down on this program? You see why we have experts on to talk about stuff? And again, you can check out what Mark Beal had to say yesterday. He's a former Pentagon guy who was the director of AI or AI policy or something. He's now the director of AI policy for himself. His own company. Go check it out. It's going to hit probably in about an hour over on YouTube. JoePags.com/YouTube. JoePags.com/YouTube. You've got my word that I will continue to research data centers. If they're doing something bad with water, if they're polluting the skies, if they're making airplane sounds with their generators, we'll expose it all. But if they're really good, we'll expose that too. Keep it here.
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14: On the ones.
23: Taking a look at that traffic in southeast Dallas. Road construction has reduced east and westbound I-20 down to one lane between I-45 and Highway 310. Now let's take a quick look at that weather forecast. Good morning, by the way. Happy Friday. You made it. Oh, we're heading on our way up to a near 100-degree high. We're looking at least into the triple digits, friends. We're heading up from our low of 82 degrees right now. We're also holding on to another triple-digit weekend. Tomorrow, sunny and hot. Highs kicking off around 101. Going to feel like 108, low near 80 degrees. Sunday, doing more of the same. Going to feel like 103. Now, it is 87 degrees in Dallas and Fort Worth. The U.S. has completed strikes on Iran for the 13th consecutive night. Fox's Kevin Cork is in Washington.
1: If the Iranian regime, led by the IRGC, doesn't stop attacking ships through the Strait of Hormuz, or if the regime's proxies don't stop doing the same in the Red Sea, they're going to get hammered. That, according to Axios, the outlet reports President Trump is stating very plainly he's considering a major escalation in the conflict with Iran. That warning comes amid a 13th consecutive day of attacks now completed on critical infrastructure and other assets. Oh, and there's more. He's also warning Iran's proxies, writing in a post on Truth Social, quote, the Houthis are a surrogate and or proxy of Iran, and major military punishment will be inflicted upon Iran and, of course, the Houthis themselves.
23: The president has also stated that Iran still poses a major threat despite recent U.S. military actions, saying that the regime still has evil intentions. Meanwhile, back stateside, Wednesday, President Donald Trump paid his respects to four U.S. service members killed in the Middle East as their bodies returned home. Fox's Alexandria Hoff.
2: The president said what he saw is the toughest part of his job. He was joined yesterday by War Secretary Hegseth, General Kane. President Trump met with the families of First Lieutenant Tyler Feehan, Private Isabella Gonzalez, and Sergeants Michael Swinton and Angel Ramper said. And this morning, Secretary Rubio was asked about Russia and China potentially enabling Iran's efforts to target more U.S. troops.
3: Nothing that Iran is doing, nothing that anyone's doing to help Iran is in any way increasing their ability to target Americans.
23: The body of Isabella Gonzalez is now back stateside. She grew up in Carrollton and attended Hebron High School. The city of Carrollton plans on creating a permanent memorial for Gonzalez. And in your money news, President Donald Trump is going to go ahead with double-digit tariffs on dozens of U.S. trading partners just as the clock runs out today on a stopgap of levies he imposed after a stinging defeat at the Supreme Court. The U.S. is going to impose taxes of 10 to 12.5% on imports from 60 countries, believing that they are inadequately enforcing bans on goods produced by forced labor. Keep connected, DFW, for the latest on the situation in the Middle East. 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
9: Back in 2019, I made a documentary for HBO called One Nation Under Stress. And what was true then is still true now. Money and financial problems are consistently ranked as the number one cause of stress in the United States. And a brand new study out of the Mayo Clinic found that worrying about money may age the heart even faster than traditional risk factors. Unlike an acute stressor, such as a short-term work deadline or a brief illness, financial strain is often chronic and ongoing. And because money affects so many aspects of daily life, financial stress can be difficult to escape. Even so, financial stress does not mean you're doomed, just means you need to double down on the things you know are good for heart health: diet, exercise, sleep, and of course, not smoking. I'm Dr. Sanjay Gupta, helping you live a better life.
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4: 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Gary McNamara and Eric Hurley talk about everything from politics to social issues and news of the day. 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
1: All across America, we are Red Eye Radio. He is Eric Carly and I'm Gary McNamara. Hi! All right, let's get this thing going. Yeah, let's fire it up. I was thinking on the way to work.
5: Oh, were you?
1: Yes.
5: I was listening to Ted Nugent.
1: I was just...
5: But go ahead.
1: Dog, dog, dog eat dog, dog, dog, dog eat dog.
5: That's one of the oversized posters I had back in the day in the 70s. It was Nugent.
1: The one in the white suit or the white pants?
5: Yeah, yeah. With the suspenders. No shirt, suspenders, and white bell bottoms.
1: The fact that you had that over the Farrah Fawcett poster bothers me.
5: No. The Farrah Fawcett poster was even closer to me.
1: Oh, okay.
5: Yeah, it had to be. Yeah. No, she was my girlfriend at that time. She didn't know. If stalking laws applied to children back then, I would have been in trouble. I mean, I didn't actually go anywhere, didn't chase her down, but yeah, she was the one, you know? And music-wise, I had Zeppelin. I had Nugent, and I had Peter Frampton. Trying to think. I think that's, I mean, there's only some of those, so many of those oversized posters you could have.
1: But I never had a poster as a kid.
5: Yeah.
1: Or even as an adult, I don't believe I've ever had a poster.
5: Yeah. I don't know that I would have one now. I mean, I would, the idea of a man cave, to me, is like, well, no, I'll just stay in bed.
1: I just have huge pictures of myself.
5: Yeah,
1: on the walls of my house.
5: I was talking to one of my granddaughters because she said there's all these posters of pictures of various family members on this one wall, but I'm not on that wall. And she goes, "Well, Papa, why aren't you on the wall? Where are you?" And we have this one picture of me and with my wife when we were younger, and it's really small. She goes, "No, you need to have like your high school photos." No, you don't want that.
1: No,
5: God. No, and that one still smells like weed. But the whole problem
1: from the photographer, not you. Let's make that clear.
5: Okay, well, all right. If you want to go that way, but we'll say that yes. But
1: he was the artsy type.
5: Yeah, he was an artist, not just a school photographer. But no, I said I'm gonna get a huge painting. Just a massive painting of myself and put it on that wall one day just to see my wife's face when she comes home. I don't have any more posters. I guess I outgrew that. You know, when you have to pay rent, it's like, I don't want to put any staples in the wall.
1: So what I was thinking,
5: the
1: ride to work just flew by.
5: Yeah, mine did too.
1: Now I will
5: and it was
1: shut
5: loud,
1: out.
5: Shut, very
1: you,
5: loud.
1: You only got a couple of miles.
5: Yeah, it was loud.
1: I've got the what is it, 27.4 miles.
5: Yeah.
1: Here, but and it went really quick because I actually like the drive.
5: Yeah,
1: because my mind, because people ask me, "Oh, you got to drive?" And I said, "Well, actually, you know, when I take the tollway, there's no traffic. I know this is Dallas Fort Worth." But if you take the tollway at 10:30 at night, there is no traffic, none.
5: Right.
1: I mean, just if there's a car, you know, if there's a car 500 feet in front of me and 500 feet behind, that's a traffic jam.
5: We have the George Bush Turnpike.
1: Yes.
5: Which doesn't have any exits when it comes to Afghanistan.
1: Right. No. The beautiful thing is it's
5: named after its father, actually.
1: Because it's the George Bush Turnpike.
5: Yeah.
1: Democrats refuse to take it.
5: Yeah.
1: And so there's a lot less traffic.
5: I never thought of it that way.
1: Yes.
5: That's probably true.
1: Well, you saw the story about
0: the West Palm Beach, excuse me, the Donald Trump Airport.
1: Yeah, yeah.
0: Now, United claimed it wasn't true, but they said that there were people saying, you need to switch us to Miami or another airport. We right. don't want to land right. at that airport.
1: Yeah.
0: I'm like, well, geez, then liberals must be freaking about Reagan in in D.C.
1: Right.
0: Oh, my.
1: Right.
0: It's actually the Fauci thing, and it was, and I was thinking about that and a bunch of different other things because Rand Paul has been on the whole gain of function thing, and even though Fauci has immunity, they want to get, I think, on record and get Fauci in front of it so they can ask him the specific questions. And by the way, I did find an audio cut yesterday where Rand Paul actually brought up the whole gain of function thing and said, doesn't matter what you call it.
1: Right.
0: It's what you were doing. You were basically manipulating a virus.
1: Right.
0: And he didn't really respond to that. And I guess the point is, not that I want to go back to COVID, but it was in my mind going, because there's been more of a narrative on this about Democrats asking that the whole party is simply anti-Trump. And it's like, where do they stand on the issues? We know where they're against. What are they actually for? Now, we know where the Democrat Socialists of America are for, and the things that they are for are insane. And we do know enough about the majority of Democrats, for example, the radical transgender movement, the growing anti-Semitism. You know, we know all of that. But specifically, how would they solve problems? You don't hear anything. And it was the whole Fauci thing that, remember, COVID started during Trump. Fauci was a part of the Trump administration.
1: Yeah.
0: And besides no curiosity from Democrats as to why that, why it happened, what we went through really in the first 2 years, the insanity that we went through, and no curiosity, because the question we would all have is that we still don't know. It's not documented. Why did Democrats and those opposing Trump not want to find out the truth on it?
1: Right.
0: And you could have made the case that, look, this was all part of the Trump administration. And even though, Trump, because remember, Trump called it the China virus. Remember that? Racism, racism, racism.
5: Yeah, yeah.
0: We're old enough to remember when the Democrats said calling COVID a China virus was racist towards the Chinese.
5: Well, remember, Nancy doing a photo op in Chinatown.
0: I know.
5: And which I think it's part of her district,
0: but
5: I think.
0: But I guess the point is, for Democrats,
5: yeah,
0: what do you really care about? If you didn't care, if you can blow off the fact that your life had to stop basically for 2 years because of COVID, because of government mandates, where government lied to you. We were lied to by government on a variety of different things.
1: Yeah.
0: Why aren't you upset about it at all?
1: Right.
0: If, certainly Republicans, Republicans are. They want to get to the bottom of it. But why no concern? When you see the fraud hearings that have been held last week, where no Democrat would show up on fraud. It really is amazing. I saw again James Carville just going, what the, I have no idea what's going on. I mentioned Harold Ford was on the Five going, what are we for? What's the Democrats besides hate? Because if you think about it, it's hate towards Trump and hate towards Jews. If you want to look at the two major passions of the Democrat Party right now, that's where they are. Yeah. And so the politicians are one thing. But what do the people want that vote Democrat? What do they actually
5: care about?
0: Yeah, what do they actually care about? What do they want?
5: Yeah.
0: And really, in a way, when you think about it, it's becoming a huge mystery. You have the Democrat Socialist of America basically daring the Democrats, saying we're going to take the most asinine, stupid positions, the most hateful positions possible, the most racist, sexist, misogynist, and we're going to force you not to argue with us at the minimum. Now, most of you are going to have to agree, or you're going to have to say, oh, it's all part of the big tent I can't imagine. Can you imagine saying that, Eric?
25: Yeah.
0: Well, you know something? We have this Nazi, and we have this communist, and we have these people that hate Jews, and they practice identity politics of the, you know, of judging people by groups and individuals, and they're actually the most misogynist and sexist people towards American women who want privacy in the locker room, who want to be able to play, you know, their own sports. I mean, that's where, when you look at it, that those are the strongest stances that they're taking as to, you know, what they want to do with their behavior, and they've already done it.
5: And now they're promoting it as diversity within their party.
0: Right. I mean, I just, can you imagine that?
5: No, that's you know, that's the thing. It's insane.
0: But you've seen it. But on the right, it's different. Candace Owen and Tucker Carlson have been moved to the side.
5: Yeah.
0: They're not part of the Republican Party anymore.
5: No. No.
0: Immediately, there were some people going, where the hell did this come from Tucker? What the hell happened to Candace Owen?
5: My wife can't figure what happened to, I mean, it's an ongoing question. She'll look at me sometimes, seriously, what happened to Candace Owen? I mean, it's just because something will pop up in social media or something. She'll see, and I don't know. I don't know why people think the way they think. You and I aren't, you know, on board team whatever, unless it's team Red Eye. And that's only some of the time.
0: And there's red, but we're not communist.
5: That's right.
0: In that name.
5: And it has nothing to do with smoking weed. So stop it. But it's, you know.
0: Then you have to stop talking about your youth so much.
5: Who said anything about my youth? I actually can't remember if I did or didn't. But here's the thing.
0: Because there's no way.
5: Mm-hmm.
0: I know you.
5: Yeah.
0: There's no way you put any foreign substance. You're even objecting to drinking water lately.
5: No. I drink a lot of water and diet Mountain Dew, but.
0: I'm just kidding.
5: Yeah.
0: but if you know Eric, it's just, it's like, you know, when he throws out these suggestions.
5: Yeah.
0: They're actually laughable if you sit on my side. They're all.
5: I don't do drugs. Yeah. I think.
0: When's the last time you even had a drink?
5: I don't know. It's been a couple of years.
0: Yeah.
5: And it was a.
0: Mine was 30 seconds ago.
5: Yeah. I know. By the way, you're out. The bottle looks empty. It was one of the 4-point beers.
0: Ultra.
5: Doesn't have, it's not a 6-point beer. And I had it with this food, this Chinese takeout that is the best Chinese takeout ever. And when I got it, I was like, oh, this screams having a beer. I heard a comedian say that I don't say I'm sober, because sober, you know, when you say I'm sober, that means you had a problem. It sounds like you had a problem at one time. Recovering alcoholics use that terminology, in other words. And he says, and I also don't want to be that guy at a party. You know, he goes, you know, every once in a while, I think it was Derek Stroop, the comedian, you know, every once in a while I have a beer. But I don't drink.
0: I'm not much of a drinker anymore when, you know, the whole thing is what you just said. You get him something to drink? Yeah, give me one of the 2.6 grams of carbs, the light alcohol, 4.0, light calorie, got to be under 90 calorie beer.
5: Yeah, yeah.
0: With that mentality, probably in excess doesn't come to the table.
5: Yeah.
0: But so that's what I was thinking on the way into work.
5: No, it makes perfect sense. Why aren't they just outraged? Why aren't they outraged about things like, you know, Fauci, as you mentioned, all that was going down during the Trump administration? Why didn't they use that as a take going? Because remember when he was on the debate stage and he said, yeah, we're going to have the vaccines available by the end of the year. And everybody mocked him that night and the next day. And the vaccines came out in early December.
0: They started giving it to healthcare workers.
5: Right. And we can have, you know, debates about the vaccines.
0: No, it's about the politics. Is there any consistency to your argument or to your beliefs?
5: Well, that's the whole thing. Why haven't they thrown the blame at him? Hey, look, you know, Fauci was under his rule. And, you know, now, when you look at it for what the reality is, we understand there were many people in positions, even in the deep state, in fact, maybe especially in the deep state, that kept things from that president, well, this president, during that term. And he had plenty of enemies from within, so maybe they realized, well, no, we can't really go there. But they don't, certainly don't care about finding the truth out about gain of function, taxpayer money used for gain of function, Fauci lying about taxpayer money used for gain of function. They don't care about it.
0: Yeah.
5: You know, because they saw that as their opportunity to finally control people fully. They could control the language on social media. They could control your behavior.
0: That the politicians may have thought that.
5: Yes.
0: What about the Democrat voter? Why did they go along with it?
5: Yeah. Well, I think many of them wanted that. You know
0: like
5: mommy told me to stay home, so I'm going to stay home.
0: Mom, Dami is a communist, and he wants to do what a communist does.
5: Yeah.
0: The people that vote for him, as we've talked about, so many of them said, well, we don't believe he's going to accomplish anything by this, but we want free stuff.
5: Right.
0: So they don't necessarily agree. They just give me free stuff.
5: Right.
0: We don't care how you do it. If you're a communist, we don't care.
5: Right.
0: What you label yourself. Just give. And that's my point. What about the Democrat voter? What do they actually want?
5: What do they care about?
0: Right. We're Red Eye Radio.
5: Brought to you by Hotshot Secret.
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12: 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It appears by its own numbers, the U.S. government seems insolvent. 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

0: Night Radio. He is Eric Carlin. I'm Gary McNamara. Where the Iran war is going, we'll get to that. And also, in New Jersey, the contractor says that there was no serious software error.
1: Right.
0: We did nothing wrong. We'll get to this because it's like, whoa. Because
1: they're saying, the software company is saying, that the state knew they were non-citizens and registered them to vote anyway.
0: Yeah, that went from one state agency to another.
1: Right.
0: And it was obvious that they weren't citizens.
1: There
0: right. was no software error, and they say they can prove it.
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5: Fox News, I'm Sue Guzman. The U.S. completing a 13th night of strikes against Iran. President Trump telling Axios he's close to ordering a massive attack soon. Indiana Senator Jim Banks tells Fox he supports the move.
6: This is the only thing the Iranians understand, and that's the full force of the American military. They have to feel the pain.
5: President Trump promising lower utility prices for communities building data centers.
7: Nearly two dozen Republican governors are sending a White House ratepayer protection pledge, joining tech firms, promising to cover the cost of higher utility use for data centers.
8: This is how we'll grow our economy, lower the cost of living.
7: President Trump says data centers are critical to AI development.
5: NYPD investigating two stabbings in New York's Upper West Side as possible hate attacks after an Asian man and a Jewish man were stabbed with a screwdriver by a man yelling, Allahu Akbar. 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
9: Back in 2019, I made a documentary for HBO called One Nation Under Stress. And what was true then is still true now. Money and financial problems are consistently ranked as the number one cause of stress in the United States. And a brand new study out of the Mayo Clinic found that worrying about money may age the heart even faster than traditional risk factors. Unlike an acute stressor, such as a short-term work deadline or a brief illness, financial strain is often chronic and ongoing. And because money affects so many aspects of daily life, financial stress can be difficult to escape. Even so, financial stress does not mean you're doomed. It just means you need to double down on the things you know are good for heart health. Diet, exercise, sleep, and of course, not smoking. I'm Dr. Sanjay Gupta, helping you live a better life.
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1: Before we get to the whole election fraud situation in New Jersey, we did mention in the last half hour the fraud hearing that was held by the Senate, Judiciary Committee, back 9 days ago, I think it was, that they held it. And only the ranking member, Gary Peters, Senator Peters, showed up, gave the opening statement, asked a couple of questions, then left. And Republicans were like, we're the Democrats. This is on fraud.
0: Right.
1: This is on taxpayer fraud, and no Democrat would show. And we're like, why wouldn't you show?
0: Right.
1: Because you can't defend your position, and you know that it's better for you just not to show up. You're not going to win coming out as pro-fraud by defending the people that commit fraud or saying that looking for fraud is racism, or to go after people like Nick Shirley and say, well, you've what? I don't even know where you would go with that.
0: Right.
1: You were hyping this too much. You were trying to, sensationalize it.
0: Uh-huh.
1: Well, you really can't sensationalize fraud against the American taxpayer. So they just figured we're not going to show. And we just said, wow, can they continue to have that opinion? Oh, here's Hakeem Jeffries. Ready for this? Here we go. Here we go.
2: And our promise to the American people is that we will hold the crooks accountable. Mm. If you're a crook in the United States of America and you've been stealing from the American people, we're coming after you.
0: Wow, you sounded very passionate about that. First of all, we need to explain something. For those under the age of 80, a crook is a bad guy.
1: Yes.
0: Yeah.
1: And remember, it was the middle of June that the House, put through a resolution to condemn fraud against the U.S. government. 177 Democrats voted against it.
0: Yes.
1: And then we saw what happened again last week.
0: Right.
1: Where the Democrats just didn't show for the fraud. Apparently, they must be getting the feedback that that is not a popular opinion to hold.
0: Or maybe, Gary, maybe on that day when they didn't show, like OJ, they were out looking for the real killer.
1: Oh.
0: You know, the real fraudsters.
1: Are the real fraudsters?
0: They're out there on the golf streets.
1: Course?
0: On the, yeah. The restaurants. And the restaurants in D.C. or wherever they drink. You know,
1: The crooks. They're in the Georgetown bars.
0: Yes. Let's go find them. Let's go find them. Yeah. Like OJ. He's like, I'll be looking for the real killers. Next thing you know, he's out on a golf course, like you said. No, but that's maybe we'll just give them the benefit of the doubt, because I understand from their House leader that they will not tolerate it, and they're going to go after the crooks. I just heard it on the radio just moments ago.
1: And we are not going to allow fraud to happen.
0: Fraud is bad.
1: Fraud is bad.
0: Against fraud. Boo fraud.
1: I'm going to save my passion. I'm going to save my passion for something important, like Caitlin Clark, and her flopping is akin to racism, and puts other minority and lesbian basketball players in danger. I'm sorry, that was the USA Today reporter, but that's where they have that's where they show the passion. Fraud. You heard them sort of very meek, like, okay, God, we've got to come out. Damn it, we got to come out against fraud.
0: Come on, guys.
1: What's wrong with the people of the United States? Fraud. Don't they want their taxpayer dollars going directly to criminals?
0: Well, you know, here's the thing. Maybe also another possibility on that day that they weren't there at the hearings, they were helping write that passionate speech you just heard. It took all of them to put it together. We'll just say we're against fraud. What do we want? No fraud. When do we want it? When it's convenient at election time.
1: So, voter fraud, New Jersey. The big story there. I want to play, this is John Solomon from Just the News. Mm. And I know before you say, well, that's a conservative saying, you know, that New Jersey knew about this and that it was not a serious software error, as they said. Uh-huh. Well, of course, the conservatives are going to have that argument. No, we've got the Politico story on it also.
0: We do.
1: And you cannot consider them conservative in any way or form. But here was John Solomon the other night talking about this. Here we go.
3: As you know, last night, the New Jersey governor admitted that 6,600 illegal aliens had made it onto New Jersey's voter rolls. At least that number, it could be a lot larger. And 400 of them actually cast a vote. That is the largest number of foreigners ever to vote in any collection of an election in American history. When we told you that last night, the governor said, not our fault, it was a software glitch, no big deal. Well, overnight, we reached out to the software company that runs New Jersey's system. And you know what they said? There's no software glitch at all. The state of New Jersey knew they were putting non-citizens, i.e. foreigners, onto the voter rolls. It is the state's responsibility to determine who is eligible to vote and who's not. The software had it marked right. That is a major contradiction. And just a little while ago, the Assistant Attorney General for Civil Rights in the U.S. Justice Department, Harmy Dillon, announced that there is an investigation of New Jersey now into whether they knowingly were allowing non-citizens to vote and to get on the voter rolls. Remember, a week ago, she sent the letter out saying, if you let non-citizens vote knowingly, you're in trouble. Well, now the vendor's comments raise the very strong possibility that one of the blue states in America may have acceded to allowing non-citizens to vote. We're going to keep a close eye on that.
1: So Politico, contractor disputes Mickey Shirell's claims of New Jersey registration software error. The company at the center of the New Jersey voter registration debacle is pushing back against the governor of New Jersey and the claims that non-citizens were registered to vote because of a serious software error, asserting the state agencies were to blame instead. Shirell announced Tuesday that the 6,600 non-citizens had registered to vote between 2023 and 2024, with around 400 of them casting ballots, a stunning revelation. Remember, this is from Liberal Politico.
0: Right.
1: A stunning revelation that has made waves in Trenton and in Washington when individuals applied for driver's licenses and ID cards at the State Motor Vehicle Commission. Shirell said even those who indicated that they were non-citizens were erroneously added to the voter rolls anyway. Well, the France-based vendor, Ademia, when I saw that, I went, wait a minute. They're the ones who do TSA pre-check.
0: Mm. Yeah.
1: Because when I had to get TSA pre-check, I went to I don't even know what it was. I forgot what store it was. Like a furniture store. And they have it set up in there.
0: Oh,
1: it's
0: wow.
1: Ademia, and that's how I got my TSA pre-check. However, said that its systems, the France-based vendor, Ademia, said that its systems functioned perfectly well and had, in fact, been specifically approved by the state before being implemented. The error, the company claimed, arose when the Motor Vehicle Vehicles Commission sent non-citizens' data to the State Division of Elections, which the company said should not have happened, but was the state's own doing. All 6,600 individuals indicated, yes, they wanted to register to vote, and no to being a U.S. citizen. Every one of them. So they wanted to register to vote and no to being a U.S. citizen, said Lisa Shoemaker, Ademia's senior vice president of global corporate relations, said in a statement. The information was recorded correctly and always available to the Motor Vehicle Commission via the database that the Motor Vehicle Commission utilized to gather voter information and transmit it to the Division of Elections. At no point was a non-citizen ever marked as a citizen in the database. In June of 2024, Shoemaker said the Motor Vehicles Commission requested that Ademia change its setting so that those who indicated they were non-citizens were automatically marked as declining to register to vote. That solved the issue going forward, but the 6,600 people mistakenly added to the rolls in the year prior were not removed or disclosed publicly until now. So apparently they knew.
4: Yeah.
1: At an unrelated press conference on Thursday, Sherrill continued to lay blame on Ademia, saying that the state had already decided to part ways with the company before the voter registration scandal was discovered, a decision that was made due to Ademia's incompetence, the governor charged. Wow. I think it's well known that the Motor Vehicle Commission has been a mess and that Ademia is at the heart of that, long wait times, bureaucracy, and red tape. That's going to be interesting to see what happens.
4: Yeah, it will be, because the question would be, all right, then you're going to have to go through every step of that process.
1: The evidence would be there.
4: Yeah, I mean, there's no way it's not there. Because if a software company came back and said, yeah, we concur with the state, and it was a glitch, then I think a lot of people would look at it and go, huh, all right, well, it's software, maybe it happens. Now, I don't know. I mean, we're, you know, after the 2020 election, maybe there would be total outrage. But you're not going to sit, we've talked about this before, and take the blame for something because your company is involved heavily, as you demonstrated, with a number of things and has to be, their contracts are on the line. If something that huge happened and they didn't do something about it, then the trust for their company's product would be downgraded tremendously. Their entire business model would be destroyed. So let's see where this goes.
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14: 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It appears by its own numbers, the U.S. government seems insolvent. It's reported that the Treasury shows about $6 trillion in assets and over $47 trillion in liabilities. 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
1: We are Red Eye Radio. He is Eric Carlin. I'm Gary McNamara. Election fraud and more just a minute away.
2: You know, when it comes to supplements, two things, Matt.

0: We are Red Eye Radio. He's Eric Carly, and I'm Gary McNamara. Did you see where, we've talked about it, how the DSA now, and the Democrats really are trying to soft sell socialism. I just love it.
1: Yeah.
0: Scott Jennings yesterday, because he's on CNN, and they're trying to bring up that basically any level of government that exists is socialism. And that's not socialism.
1: No.
0: I mean, it's just amazing.
1: No. Right.
0: And the one I liked yesterday, I forgot who said it. Libraries. All we want are libraries. Libraries are socialism.
1: Right.
0: No, it's not.
1: No, it's not.
0: No,
1: it is.
0: That's not what socialism is. And so now they realize they can't sell socialism, so they have to lie about what socialism is, where basically we're a socialist society now because we have government. And we just wish that socialist government to run more efficiently.
2: There'd be nobody there to put out your house fire without socialism.
0: Right.
2: What? Yeah, firefighters. That's right. It's part of the socialist program.
1: No, it's not. Shut up. Quit talking.

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7: News strikes concluded. I'm Sue Guzman, Fox News. New round of explosions reported across Iran as the United States launched a fresh wave of strikes. CENTCOM says the attacks designed to further diminish threats to commercial shipping are now complete.
8: The U.S. carries out a 13th consecutive night of strikes, with the U.S. warning that the IRGC-led government will suffer the consequences for its actions and those perpetrated by its proxies like the Houthis over in the Red Sea and elsewhere. Now, all of this is unfolding against the backdrop of the president warning of a return to full-scale operations and even worse against Iran as being strongly considered, and they're going to get it if they don't make a deal.
7: Fox's Kevin Cork reporting. President Trump Thursday said he's weighing a massive attack on Iran, bigger than anything we have had before. The White House has passed a resolution to restrict President Trump and halt the conflict in Iran, with several Republicans on board with ending the military action. Fox's Chad Pergram has more.
9: Split House-Senate decision.
10: The current resolution is adopted.
11: And the motion is not agreed.
9: The House voting to shackle the president and end the fighting. Four Republicans joined all Democrats to halt the the conflict. The president's supporters claimed the vote undercuts American forces. The president's Senate allies rejected the House's Iran rebuke. The Senate defeated a similar war powers measure, Republicans contending that the U.S. has Iran on the ropes. But Senate Democrats chided Republicans for not intervening in the war. Congressional GOP leaders say it's unnecessary for Congress to flex war powers authorities. However, some Republicans demand answers about the Iran endgame.
7: President Trump imposing new double-digit tariffs on dozens of U.S. trading partners as the clock runs out Friday. U.S. is going to slap 10% to 12.5% on imports from 60 countries, accounting for 99% of U.S. imports. 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
13: Birth tourism investigation. I'm Mark Mayfield from the 24-hour Breaking News Center. Governor Abbott is directing state agencies to investigate birth tourism schemes in Texas. Clayton Neville has the story.
14: The governor with a pledge to crack down on birth tourism,
15: which is where people come from other countries illegally into our country for the purpose of having a child born here and that child getting United States citizenship.
14: Under an executive order issued by the governor, action must be taken against any state-regulated entity that's advertising, soliciting, or otherwise participating in unlawful birth tourism.
15: We will work with our very aggressive U.S. attorneys in Texas to make sure that any claim or allegation of birth tourism in Texas will be fully prosecuted.
14: That enforcement could include suspending licenses or denying benefits. The governor says U.S. citizenship is, quote, not for sale. Clayton Neville, WBAP News.
13: And Big Tex is getting a makeover. The State Fair of Texas says the decades-long partnership with Dickies has ended. The fair says a change is being made because Dickies has moved their headquarters from Fort Worth to California. Cavender's Boot City designing a new Western shirt for the beloved State Fair mascot. Big Tex made his public debut at the opening of the 1952 State Fair of Texas. He's also getting a new cowboy hat from Resistol. A 95-gallon cowboy hat. With it partly cloudy across the Metroplex on this Friday, we will have highs in the mid-90s. It's 85 in Dallas and 87 in Fort Worth. Keep connected, DFW, for the latest on the conflict with Iran. 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
17: And what to do this hot weekend in DFW. The famous Jay has got it all. 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
25: I read this interesting story the other day, which was written by a colleague of mine, about why so-called, quote, admin nights are the new book club for busy adults. Now, I learned this is a term coined by journalist Chris Collin, who wrote about this life hack in the Wall Street Journal. An admin night is when people come together for a night, a fun night, while holding one another accountable to an assignment. The ones usually considered back burner tasks, the ones that you've been putting off. The person you choose to do an admin night with matters a lot because that's your accountability partner. That's what one person told us. People love the social aspect because it can bring these boring tasks to light, make them feel more fun, and where you go matters as well. You need to have enough space and hopefully not too many distractions. And again, don't forget to leave some time for fun. I'm Dr. Sanjay Gupta, helping you live a better life.
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18: 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Gary McNamara and Eric Harley talk about everything from politics to social issues and news of the day. 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
0: All across America, we are Red Eye Radio. He is Eric Harley and I'm Gary McNamara.
1: Hi.
0: I'm being interrupted. I'm reading some salacious stuff here.
1: Oh, let's get into it. What are you reading? Is it about me?
0: No, it was about the former CNN anchor. Brooke Baldwin.
1: Oh, really?
0: Yeah, opened up about her sex life, declaring she's pretty damn good in bed, revealing four different men recently tried to sleep with her and insisting casual sex was very much on the table before she turned them all down.
1: Why?
0: Bottom line, I'm flattered.
1: I'm flattered?
0: Wow. You have a pretty low level of, you're a woman, men want to sleep with you. I am flattered! By the way.
1: Does she know, does she know anything about men?
0: Isn't that a little bit of self-misogyny? That she judges herself as being attractive physically for sex? For casual sex?
1: Well, is it misogyny if it's true? It's actually happening. And that gets to my next point. Is it true?
0: No, it's her thought process, not whether it happened or because she said it didn't happen. She turned down all four. Yeah,
1: did it? No, that's what I mean. It's did it actually happen that four men propositioned her? And also did they offer money? Did they get the wrong idea? Did they think she did something else for a living? I'm just asking questions. I don't know.
0: I've been public about it myself. I mean, in the last month, there have been zero women interested in me.
1: So. Yeah, me too. I'm married. Yeah,
0: I'm not. So yeah, and I did. I came clean a couple of weeks ago again and let people know that I've never ever cheated on a woman.
1: Yeah,
0: because that would require two women at the same time to like me.
1: Right,
0: and of course, what the hell, that's never going to happen.
1: Like I forget who the stand-up was, but he actually posted it on social media. It was years ago. He said, "Yeah, I'm just about to have a threesome. I just need two more people." It may have been Conan. Somebody, forget who it was on social media.
0: Yes. But it's real. I look at it as a positive, though.
1: Yeah.
0: I've never had any type of temptation. Because to have temptation, there needs to be some sort of opportunity. I have to stop this because I did. Remember when I did that a long time ago and all of a sudden I started getting women writing to me and it was like, well, I think I've seen your picture. I go, oh no, what did I do?
1: Yeah.
0: Let's tell the truth. My life is not as lonely as I attempt to portray at times on the radio.
1: No, I'm married, have four children and eight grandchildren, and my life is lonelier than yours.
0: But it really did.
1: You have a cat.
0: But it says,
1: and have a better life than I do.
0: And that cat dominates my life.
1: Yeah,
0: for example, when I wake up tomorrow, I've got two new doors being put into my house. The front and back door are being replaced.
1: Ooh, what do you do with a cat?
0: Exactly. It's like
1: is it garage time? Is it too warm to for the captive.
0: Well, it was the other day when it was 90. She only went out for an hour.
1: Yeah.
0: And I was checking on her every half hour because it was just so hot. But she was coming. But no, once she knows people in the house, she's going to, I can't put her in a cage. I can't put her in a room. I just have to basically monitor her for the 8 hours it's going to take because they're putting in new frames and everything else, everything around the door.
1: Now, does she have like little toys or does she have a little scratch post or anything like that?
0: That means nothing to her.
1: No?
0: Yeah.
1: Yeah.
0: Yeah. I have
1: just wine and TV. That's what
0: both,
1: she's into.
0: Right. Both my last cat and this cat, no interest in anything cat related.
1: Right.
0: The only thing they want to do is human interaction.
1: Yeah.
0: So
1: drink some wine, watch some Christmas in July movies on Hallmark, that kind of thing.
0: Exactly.
1: Yeah. Things that cats do. Yeah.
0: Right. Exactly. Yeah. That's right. It is Christmas in July on Hallmark Channel, isn't it?
1: Yeah. Perfectly fine.
0: Now, the one thing that is true, because this really did happen.
1: Yeah.
0: And this goes back a few years ago. For a very short time, I was dating a woman, and it was one of the times where you just get so busy. I mean, in this business, I mean, that was a time when, I was doing a local show, and you've got so much on your plate.
1: Mm-hmm.
0: I was working during the days, and just a number of speeches and everything else,
1: mm-hmm.
0: and I liked her, but it just got busy. And she just said, look, you really don't have time right now. And she said, and the other thing is really, and this is absolutely true. She said, when I met you, you told me that, hey, just so you know that, my life is pretty boring. She said, your life is pretty boring. You're boring. She said that to me. Now, my response, what do you think my response was? Anger, rage,
1: yawn,
0: laughter.
1: Oh.
0: I burst out laughing.
1: Yeah, well.
0: It's like, yeah. When you're right, I told you it was.
1: Yeah.
0: You don't do anything.
1: So, right.
0: What she meant was, I don't socialize a lot, which is true. I mean, I'm not out there. Even though I'd had another woman one time when I was just busy, accused me of clubbing.
1: Of clubbing? She goes, like going out to clubs?
0: Yeah. She goes, I know what you're doing. You're avoiding me because you're out clubbing all the time.
1: You're on the dance floor.
0: What is love?
1: On the dance floor, belly up to the bar.
0: I don't know.
1: How you doing?
0: I don't even know who does that song, but if that ever comes on, even if I'm going through the dial.
1: What was that? Yeah.
0: I forgot what that's called. Does not every guy in the world, even though that may not be their kind of music, shake their head like Will Ferrell and who's the other guy in that one?
1: Chris Kattan. Hathaway.
0: Yeah. What is love?
1: Yeah. Oh man, I had to play that on the radio.
0: Did you really?
1: Oh, when it was
0: hit.
1: Yeah, 93. Wow.
0: Your head just.
1: But I bet he made some pretty good money. Because they ended up doing, they did that. They did the movie. You got to pay for those. Pay to use the music.
0: So. Oh, I'm sure that totally boosted sales.
1: Yeah,
0: had to. But the neck twitch, as I call it, the head neck twitch.
1: Yeah.
0: Automatically, if I hear that song, even wherever I am, the only thing is, it's not the same. You need to have another guy next to you doing the head move at the same time.
1: Yeah.
0: But yeah, so that's since Brooke Baldwin talked about her sex life, I talked about mine.
1: Well, I don't
0: know her lack of
1: mine. The whole Brooke Baldwin story is like, and she's saying what she's claiming is she's good in bed.
0: Yes.
1: Why would you claim that?
0: I have no idea.
1: Because there's. Only a handful of people that are going to actually know if that's true or not. And so wouldn't you want to keep that private?
0: Well, what's the definition of good?
1: that you don't leave?
0: That's exactly. That'd be my definition. She stayed.
1: Yeah. It's like, okay, this is that. You know what? Nah.
0: See, my relationship stories are the best, though. I mean, mine are funny. Mine are humorous because you go from one end to the other. Gary, you're boring. You really are. When you told me you're boring, you live a boring life, you really do. And then the other one accusing me of clubbing. both got the same reaction from me. And yeah. and they were not happy because it was hysterical laughter on both sides.
1: Yeah. My wife has come to, she's learned to live with low expectations, you know, from me as like honey-do lists aren't a thing with her. She's more of the honey-don't list. Look, don't get up on the roof. Don't do these. Don't try and take that on. We'll hire somebody who can do that.
0: The closest I ever came to clubbing. Now, yeah. remember, we could go to bars when we were 18. That's how old I am.
1: Yeah.
0: Yeah. Me.
1: I could go to bars and play bars. I couldn't drink in the bars.
0: Me and Benjamin Franklin and George Washington, we would hang out at the bars together.
1: Yeah.
0: Because 18 was the drinking age. The only thing I remember that could come close to clubbing, besides me as a club DJ filling in for a friend of mine in college and doing the disco for 2 weeks.
1: Yeah.
0: If you've never heard that story, very quickly, I can do this within 30 seconds.
1: Mm-hmm.
0: It was a place called the Port Shark. It was a disco.
1: Right.
0: And they had a shark's tank, small tank, with this little shark, baby shark, going through it.
1: Right.
0: And the DJ booth was a shark's mouth opened up, and you were inside the shark's mouth. Hmm. And so a buddy of mine was going to college still. And I was club DJing around, and he just said, hey, can you fill in for me at the disco? And I went, no, I'm not going to work at disco. But they paid great. It was like $100 a night.
1: Oh, wow.
0: And back then, that was 76.
1: Yeah.
0: It was good money. Like, what?
1: That's better money than radio now.
0: And I told him, I said, I number one, it's the last thing in the world I want to do. Number two, I don't even know how to do it.
1: Yeah. Yeah.
0: You know, I spend more rock or whatever at that time. I can do that. I wouldn't even know. He goes, don't worry. I'll give you, he gave me like three lists and said, just repeat them put down every song for like 6 hours.
1: Well, look,
0: how to do it.
1: Just play the Bee Gees over and over.
0: Exactly. You know what the last song was every night on both lists?
1: Huh?
0: Last song of the night, Color My World, was the last dance tune that you play, slow tune, Color My World by Chicago.
1: Chicago, really?
0: Yeah. It was the last every night. And so there I am. And remember, I didn't fit the scene at all. Probably I had jeans and a flannel shirt or something at a disco.
1: Yeah.
0: And so after almost the 2 weeks were up, the ownership came to me, the management, and said, we love what you're doing. The crowd loves you. Not exactly what I wanted to hear. You mean I'm good at spinning disco? Don't like that. Mm-hmm. And they said, we'd like to hire you. I said, to replace Rick, who was the guy who was doing it.
1: Yeah.
0: And they said, yeah. And I said, I'm not really into disco. And they upped it to like 150 a night, but I still said I just didn't want it. Money has never driven me, by the way, just so people know. there are things. Remember the meatloaf? I won't do that.
1: Well, Skunk Baxter talks about he and another session guitarist, and he'd already played with Steely Dan at that point, and Doobie Brothers, but he was still doing sessions. And he said they would joke about which note because they were doing disco albums for
0: I saw that.
1: A while. Yeah. And he goes, we would joke about which note we were going to play all week. It's just one note. In a disco song, we joke about which note is it going to be this week.
0: Steve Lukather said the same thing about some of the stuff that he was on.
1: Right.
0: It was like they go, oh, God, we got to do this song.
1: Yeah.
0: Donna Summer or something like that.
1: But that's what Skunk played on. And, it's work.
0: So how that ended was I said, no, number one, I can't do it. Then they kept offering me more money. They said, the only thing is you've got to change what you're wearing. And so we're basically going to have a dress code for the DJs here at Port Shark.
1: Mm-hmm.
0: And that is you'll have to wear leather pants, a silk shirt, unbuttoned down to the navel, a gold chain with the shark's tooth at the end. Goodbye!
1: Yeah.
0: I ended up at a rock bar, I don't know, making a lot less a couple weeks later, but much happier. I was also, by the way, going to college and working almost full-time at the bank, so...
1: Right,
0: so it wasn't like that was my major source.
1: Yeah, they lost me at buttoned down to the navel.
0: Unbuttoned down to the navel.
1: Unbuttoned down
0: to
1: the navel.
0: To me, it was the gold chain with the shark's tooth at the end. I can't pull that off, can I?
1: I actually still wear one of those. Yeah, it's under my T-shirt right now.
0: Now, could I pull that off?
1: Yeah.
0: I don't like the fact that you said, yeah, the correct answer would have been no.
1: We live with a cat. So, you live with a cat, a shark's tooth necklace? Yeah, you can do that.
0: Damn, he wins again.
1: I'm kind of wondering why you don't have one. I bet Amazon sells them.
0: I didn't ask what kind of shoes. I didn't know. You know, I did have a pair of clogs in the 70s for a short period of time.
1: Well, the platform shoes were in. But I wasn't going to wear them unless I was going to dress up like Gene Simmons.
0: I didn't have platform shoes.
1: Yeah.
0: I did have a pair of clogs.
1: Yeah. Nah, no platforms for me, man.
0: Gary McNamara. Deep confessions.
1: Yeah, exactly.
0: Now, isn't this better than Brooke Baldwin's?
1: Actually, yes. It's more entertaining and not quite as weird. Almost, but not quite.
0: We are Red Eye Radio.
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3: Vegetable garden growers, are you thinking about extending your season past the first frost, even first freeze of the fall? Penn State University Extension's Aaron Kinley says one method to consider is low tunnels.
4: It's about a 10-gauge wire that's a half hoop, and you have a fabric-like covering that goes over the top of that. And that just can keep your crops a little bit warmer, even if you do get light dips below 32 degrees, and sometimes even below 30.
3: Hoops should be placed over the center of the crop row between 3 to 4 feet apart and secured, and the cover not touching your vegetables. While a blanket works in the summer, Kinley suggests using a poly cover of between 4 to 6 millimeter thickness when temperatures are colder. She adds there is flexibility regarding materials to set up an extender. One thing to consider, along with the amount of time, money, and effort needed for setup. I'm Rod Bain reporting for the U.S. Department of Agriculture in Washington, D.C.
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0: Where would I radio? He's Eric Cronin. I'm Gary McNamara. Coming up on the bottom of the hour, we haven't done a racism update in a while.
1: Okay.
0: This one concerning Caitlin Clark. Let's talk women's basketball. We'll get to that.
1: All
0: and
1: right.
0: The federal government, this is really going to be disturbing to the left. They're saying to the Democrats on the left, separate but equal, we're not going to allow. So, of course, that makes the federal government under Trump a racist.
1: Ah.
0: Because they don't want separate but equal.
1: Right.
0: So we will get to that. By the way, the Brooke Baldwin story.
1: Yeah.
0: New York Post. The line that made me laugh the most was, she ultimately rejected all four men despite describing herself as someone who enjoys sex. Like.
1: I,
0: as opposed to what, Al Bundy? It's
1: like, well,
0: what the?
1: Yeah, and this, and you do. Why are you doing an interview about it?
0: Because you've got nothing else. You got nothing else. You've got. That's can be the only reason. You've got nothing else to sell.
1: I guess so.
0: Or you believe you have nothing else to sell,
1: right? It's just weird.
0: Yeah.
1: Isn't it just weird?
0: You know, I said earlier, salacious. It's not salacious. It's hilarious.
1: It is.
0: I mean, it's just, it's stupid hilarious is what
1: yes.
0: it is.
1: Yes.
0: Not even salacious. I just like it's
1: weird. It's just weird.
0: I know.

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3: Fox News, I'm Ted Lindner. The U.S. completing a 13th night of strikes against Iran. President Trump telling Axios he's close to ordering a massive attack soon. Indiana Senator Jim Banks on Fox says he supports the move.
4: This is the only thing the Iranians understand, and that's the full force of the American military. They have to feel the pain.
3: This is President Trump is set to deliver remarks at Senator Lindsey Graham's funeral next week at the National Cathedral in Washington. Graham passing away back on July 11th at 71 years old. Federal health officials investigating a new outbreak involving the diarrhea-causing parasite Cyclospora.
5: The outbreak included 72 people as of Wednesday. The Food and Drug Administration has not yet identified which products are linked to the illnesses, and officials have not said where the cases are located. But the FDA has been testing lettuce samples from Taylor Farms.
3: It's Fox's John Saucier. 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
6: 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Sweat pools in the small of your back and trickles down into your briefs. How hot and humid will it get? The latest forecast is on the way. 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
6: As a parent, when you send your kid off to school in the morning, you know that they're going to be learning, they're going to be spending time with their friends. But a new study out of UCSF found adolescents are spending an average of 70 minutes of their school day on their phones. Now, some kids will say they need their phones to help with schoolwork, but this study found that they were spending the vast majority of their screen time on TikTok, Instagram, and Snapchat. Not really apps that you're going to be turning to for homework help. Now, the study's lead author said, don't blame kids for using their phones at school. Teach them how to resist them. Focus on what they'd get by putting them aside rather than what you're taking away. Explain how phones could hurt their academic performance, and also remind them of this. Nothing takes the place of real face-to-face friendships. I'm Dr. Sanjay Gupta, helping you live a better life.
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1: And he is our program. I'm Gary McNamara. Morning.
2: Hi.
1: 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You can listen when and where you choose. First off, as I was going through the latest, the Caitlin Clark story, we really haven't spent a lot of time on what's, you know, been going on there. There's a lot of other worldly issues,
2: yeah.
1: But I think one of the things that it proves, especially what we're going to get into, is the fact that this isn't all about Trump. It's about the things that you believe. And this story, like I said, I can't help. This is one of those days where the stories, I can't stop laughing. But a USA, before we go to the stories, I was going through the different stories. I went to the Washington Times story on it.
2: Yeah.
1: All right.
2: Mm-hmm.
1: And read the story and compared the story to other stories out there. And it's totally accurate.
2: Right.
1: From the Washington Times AI news desk.
2: Oh.
1: This article is constructed with the assistance of artificial intelligence and published by a member of the Washington Times AI news desk team. Well, why do you need a member of the AI news desk team if you have AI?
2: Are there
1: editors?
2: Are they saying that they produce it with AI and then and the folks at the Washington Times listen?
1: Oh, I know.
2: So, I saw that the other day from somewhere else. It wasn't Washington.

0: New York Times. It was somewhere else. And it said AI was used in writing this article. And I didn't, I'm like, okay, to what extent?
1: Then they had the contents of this report are based solely on the Washington Times original reporting, wire services, and or other sources cited within the report. For more, it's a way to gather, because you could sit there and there's, I don't think there's anything wrong with it. I could sit there and go right into Google and go, Google AI, what about this? And then the story comes out. But they have the references to the story.
0: Right.
1: So you can take all the references and go, no, that's garbage. That's garbage. That's garbage. That's garbage.
0: Right.
1: And
0: right,
1: you could do it very quickly and not have to write the entire story. Basically, it's the editing process for what's true and what is not true. It actually can save you a lot of time.
0: It actually could be a very useful tool in that setting.
1: Yeah. So, but I just noticed,
0: as long as it doesn't escape the sandbox and break into the New York Times. That would be a problem.
1: That'd be interesting. I'd like to see that story done.
0: Yeah.
1: Oh.
0: What?
1: So, if AI leaks from the government, who's going to be charged? But a USA Today sports columnist apologized Thursday for invoking the 1955 lynching of Emmett Till in a column arguing that Indiana Fever star Caitlin Clark's on-court behavior and the reaction it draws from some fans contribute to unsafe conditions for black and queer WNBA players, touching off a wave of criticism from media figures across the political spectrum. Nancy Armour's column, published Wednesday ahead of the NBA All-Star Game, argued that Caitlin Clark's reactions to officiating, combined with the way some fans respond to her on-court complaints, contribute to an environment that endangers black and queer players in the league. In the original piece, Ms. Armour wrote, "It shouldn't need reminding. This country has an awful history of black people being harmed, even killed, in the name of defending white women. The WNBA's All-Star Game this weekend is in Chicago, Emmett Till's hometown, and a local art gallery is currently hosting an exhibit imagining his life if he hadn't been lynched. While it's incumbent on the WNBA to do more to protect its players, there should be an expectation on Clark to recognize wider consequences of her actions." The column drew immediate blowback from sports media figures who called the Till reference gratuitous, at the minimum, and out of step with the subject at hand, the dispute over WNBA officiating. By Thursday, Ms. Armour had posted a statement acknowledging she'd made an inartful comparison.
0: That's what I loved.
1: With the murder of Emmett Till.
0: Inartful. It was inartful.
1: Inartful. While maintaining...
0: What the hell does that even mean?
1: While maintaining that her broader point about safety of black WNBA players stood. The apology did little to quiet critics who mocked the column's reasoning, including one reporter from The Athletic, writing it was among the most insane choices he'd seen in a sports story from a major outlet. She needs to understand, you're in the middle of a game.
0: Yeah.
1: You get fouled.
0: Yeah.
1: It's a flagrant. You think, they're targeting you.
0: Right.
1: You complain to the officials. That's what it is. It's a game on the court. End of story.
0: End of story. This wasn't like she just went off, off the court, and did something, I don't know, racist, which she's likely not going to do. That's not what's going on here. Hasn't been her pattern of behavior. Caitlin Clark.
1: No.
0: She's complaining that it wasn't called.
1: Right. And then they talk about you. Well, and then they say, but her flopping. If flopping is racist, then we should never allow the World Cup.
0: Yeah.
1: Ever into the United States.
0: Right.
1: But no, flopping's only racist if it's Caitlin Clark because she's white.
0: Right.
1: And she must understand that when she complains about an official's call or a technical foul or what she believes is unfair treatment, she must realize the wider spectrum of society from those who see racism in every damn thing they look at that you must take them into consideration.
0: It's beyond an obsession. Inartful. Are you kidding me?
1: Inartful.
0: In my recent column, I made an inartful comparison with the murder of Emmett Till. I intended to connect the issues with the WNBA, this is Ms. Armour, is currently facing with its All-Star game being hosted in Till's hometown of Chicago. I obviously did not provide enough context for that. That was the problem? Really? Context? It lacked context? They don't apologize.
1: No.
0: Even when they think they're apologizing. Inartful. It lacked context.
1: Wow. And what I get from Caitlin Clark, she just wants to play basketball.
0: Yeah.
1: There isn't and again, when you get on the court, that's all that matters.
0: Right.
1: All that matters is playing ball. That's it. And I don't think she wants to get involved in all this stuff going on. Now, Sophie Cunningham, her teammates, a little bit different.
0: A little bit.
1: She came out and again, people have their own personalities.
0: Yeah.
1: And if you're a basketball player or a musician, we talked about this yesterday. We've never been the ones who was saying yesterday that we were talking about that somebody was saying that they need to shut up. Who was it? What's his name from the Babies? I mean, from Journey, from the Babies. Jonathan Cain
0: was talking about Bruce Springsteen,
1: right? And we're just like, no. I mean, I think everybody should talk. I don't want,
0: if they
1: want
0: to be preachy at their own shows. I mean, Mellencamp is scolding his own audience right in front of them.
1: Yeah,
0: I mean, he's facing the audience right there,
1: except
0: scolding
1: them. Except he pauses when he has to light another cigarette.
0: Exactly.
1: But
0: light the third cigarette because one of the three went out.
1: But if you want to do it, and Sophie Cunningham, it's like, I think she understands, that she understands the personality part of the business.
0: Yeah.
1: Because that meme of the finger pointing was just, I'm sitting there. If I'm on Madison Avenue, if there is even a Madison Avenue anymore, you know what I mean?
0: Yeah.
1: The whole market.
0: Mad Men. Yeah.
1: You're going, sign her up or something.
0: Oh man, get her on.
1: But now they're not going to sign her up because
0: she said something controversial.
1: She goes, and then it's like, here's a beautiful thing when you sit there and say, this is the beautiful thing is when she says, no, I think that girls should be able to play their own sports. Men shouldn't be allowed in it.
0: Right.
1: Are you transphobic? Do you hate transgender? No, I love everybody.
0: Right.
1: It's just, there is no guarantee to play sports. However you wish to play sports, women should be protected. Women should be protected in the locker room. Think about that. I still, to me, and I mentioned this earlier where the Democrats have gone, that you just wonder, you go, where do you really stand? But how they abandon women, to me, is still the most unbelievable political shift without any type of explanation that I've seen in my lifetime. And on a social issue, maybe a greater 180-degree turn without an explanation than any cultural issue I can imagine in the history of the United States,
0: and
1: a domestic issue like this.
0: And the glimmer of hope is that in 24, I don't know if it's still in play now, but in 2024 in the election cycle, it was the number one driver for female voters, not abortion.
1: It was the number one women's issue.
0: That's what I said, for female voters. And that is that's the problem.
1: Well, I don't know. I think there's a difference. There's a difference. You're saying that was the number one reason that they voted. That was the number one women's issue when listed with the number of issues.
0: I would put that, in the same category.
1: Okay.
0: I'd say that's a driver.
1: So no, it was a driver over abortion. That was really the big story.
0: Yeah, that's
1: abortion.
0: That's
1: wasn't
0: where
1: really
0: I started. Yeah.
1: The issue. So,
0: right.
1: She basically is, and she doubled down on it again, which she should.
0: No, and she said, I said what I said. And then she went on to say that everybody wants to apply a political bent to it one way or the other. She goes, I disagree with the right sometimes. I disagree with the left sometimes. And I said to myself, hey, maybe she could fill in on red eye. she goes, I sometimes have problems with the right. I have problems with the left. It's not the political thing. This is about women in sports. And they should be protected in sports.
1: Sophie, it's political.
0: Yeah. Well,
1: everything is political.
0: They're going to make it political. But yeah. She was saying assign me a label necessarily.
1: But it was never. One of her points is that it was never political before now.
0: Mm-hmm.
1: Protecting women, not harassing women.
0: Yeah.
1: Misogyny and sexism
0: was a very simple equation.
1: Right.
0: And I think that's where she started, you know, in that response when she was standing in front of the media. She goes, I said what I said. It's a very simple equation. You know, I'm paraphrasing. Very simple. No men in women's sports. Biological men don't get to play in women's sports. Very unapologetic. She did not make any inartful comments without context.
1: I think her comments were quite artful.
0: I think they were.
1: We are Red Eye Radio.
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6: 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It appears by its own numbers, the U.S. government seems insolvent. It's reported that the Treasury shows about $6 trillion in assets and over $47 trillion in liabilities. 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

0: We are Red Eye Radio. He's Eric Cronin. I'm Gary McNamara. Eric, this is something to watch, and nobody else has even covered this. James Freeman in the Wall Street Journal did. You know, because everybody's talking about artificial intelligence, how it's going to kill all the jobs and everything else.
1: Right.
0: Last week, as he writes, U.S. jobless claims were at its lowest number recorded in nearly 60 years. The number of people who filed for unemployment benefits was 187,000 in the week through July 18th. It's only 1 week. But they say stunning, the lowest new claims number since 1969, when the labor force was only half as big as it is now.
1: Interesting. Well, there's a lot going on in building, you know, Mike Rowe talked about it. We've talked about it. There's a lot going on in building data centers. The hometown, in fact, where my parents live and my in-laws live, they're building a data center there, and there's so much activity surrounding that, the construction of that, and then the people that will work in those data centers eventually. It's happening.

0: This is Red Eye Radio on Westwood One.
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7: More strikes in Iran. I'm Ted Lindner, Fox News. The U.S. military completing a 13th night of airstrikes against Iran Thursday, and there's no signs of letting up. Fox's Kevin Cork with the latest from Washington.
8: When it comes to the U.S. retaliating against the Iranian regime and its proxies in the Middle East for their behavior, the president's policy isn't quite so limited. Just ask the Secretary of State.
9: The president's policy is a head for an eye. I mean, honestly, that's what it's going to be. I mean, they will pay a very heavy price for the things they're doing.
8: Rubio's comments in response to new threats from the regime, and they come as the U.S. carries out a 13th consecutive night of strikes, with the U.S. warning that the IRGC-led government will suffer the consequences for its actions and those perpetrated by its proxies like the Houthis over in the Red Sea and elsewhere.
7: Meantime, the House has passed a resolution to restrict President Trump and halt the war in Iran, showing more Republicans are on board with ending the conflict. The Senate previously rejected something similar. Fox's Chad Pergram with more from Capitol Hill.
10: A split House-Senate decision.
11: The current resolution is adopted.
12: And the motion is not agreed.
10: The House voting to shackle the president and end the fighting. Four Republicans joined all Democrats to halt the conflict. The president's supporters claimed the vote undercuts American forces. The president's Senate allies rejected the House's Iran rebuke. The Senate defeated a similar war powers measure. Republicans contending that the U.S. has a Iran on the ropes. But Senate Democrats chided Republicans for not intervening in the war. Congressional GOP leaders say it's unnecessary for Congress to flex war powers authorities. However, some Republicans demand answers about the Iran endgame.
7: The Pentagon asking Congress for more money to fund the war, and federal health officials investigating a new outbreak involving the diarrhea-causing parasite Cyclospora. The outbreak included 72 people as of Wednesday, the FDA not yet identifying which products are linked to the illnesses. 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
13: Going up again. I'm Mark Mayfield from the 24-hour Breaking News Center. North Texas drivers filling up, facing higher prices as the pump, as regional gas averages continue to climb. Cameron Fairchild fills us in.
14: Regular unleaded across Dallas and Fort Worth has jumped to an average of $3.70 a gallon, up more than 10 cents over the past week. Energy analysts point to rising crude costs and global supply tensions for the recent surge, warning commuters prices will keep climbing through peak summer driving season. Cameron Fairchild, WBAP News.
13: New information shows a TCU student was deported on July the 21st by ICE. Clayton Neville has the story.
15: Records show 20-year-old Luis Andrade was arrested in Arlington in June for public lewdness and resisting arrest. He had been in the United States since 2009 when he was 3 years old. He was a valedictorian at Sam Houston High School in the graduating class of 2024. Details surrounding his deportation, though, still aren't clear. Clayton Neville, WBAP News.
13: And officials continue to investigate the death of a postal worker who collapsed while making his rounds in Little Elm on Monday. EMS arrived around 2 o'clock and administered CPR, but Umesh Kumar Thakkar pronounced dead at the scene. There was a heat advisory in effect for Little Elm on Monday. Weather, partly cloudy across the Metroplex on this Friday. We do have a heat advisory. We'll have highs in the mid-90s. It's 83 in Frisco and 83 in Richardson. 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
22: Across the country right now, at this very moment, there are probably arguments taking place about who's doing more of the housework, the homework, the shuttling of kids from this activity to that. It's true. By and large, women do more of this than men. But doesn't have to be that way. And if you and your spouse can level that playing field, it's going to make both of you and your kids happier. Psychologist Yelena Kecmanovic says, this might be how you get there. As hard as it might be at first, try to think of your partner like a teammate, not an adversary. Learn how to do some of the chores your partner does to get a better understanding of how much effort something takes. And finally, take the time to acknowledge what the other person is doing. And every now and then, even express your appreciation. That'll go a long way. I'm Dr. Sanjay Gupta, helping you live a better life.
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0: Now, it's Red Eye Radio. Gary McNamara and Eric Harley talk about everything from politics to social issues and news of the day. Whether you're up late or you're just starting your day, welcome to the show from the Relief Factor Studios. This is Red Eye Radio.
27: All across America, we are Red Eye Radio. He is Eric Harley and I'm Gary McNamara. Oh, one more thing. We want to get to our coverage on what's going on in the Iran war, but first we were doing our racism update, and we talked about the whole Caitlin Clark thing, and that we sort of expanded that to bring in Sophie Cunningham and the radical transgender movement. But this is another one, because Democrats will be furious about this. Listen to the racism coming from this administration. The U.S. Department of Housing and Urban Development will aggressively crack down on colleges and universities who continue to house people by race. Separate but equal, this Republican federal government is saying is wrong. The Assistant Secretary for Fair Housing and Equal Opportunity wrote a clear colleague letter warning campuses against institutionalized separatism on the basis of race. Oh, my God.
28: Wow.
27: When the racial separation violates the Fair Housing Act, we will aggressively enforce the law and hold every reasonable institution fully accountable, regardless of the label, euphemism, or justification attached to the unlawful housing arrangement. Democrats are trying every single way to justify separate but equal in our society. Just like they did back in the 50s.
28: Well, no, I mean, here's the thing. Why? They're basically saying segregation works. That's what they're saying.
27: Yes.
28: Segregation is a good thing. That's what they're saying.
27: Remember the university, it was Missouri, right?
28: Mm-hmm.
27: Remember the riots there?
28: Mm-hmm. Mm-hmm.
27: What do we call remember that professor? What do we call that professor with the red
28: Carrot Top?
27: Carrot Top. Yeah, the Carrot Top professor. Never forget that.
28: I need some muscle over here.
27: Yeah, I need some muscle over here. Whoa, it's like, it's Carrot Top.
28: Well, it's a bunch of liberal protesters. I'm not sure there's any muscle.
27: But when they were telling people, no, we need to be separate but equal,
28: It's just we talked about it. It was like, what? You're talking about segregation.
27: Mind-boggling. Often referred to segregation now by the left, now referred to as affinity housing.
28: Affinity housing. Wow.
27: I love this. Often referred to affinity housing, some universities segregate special residence areas for students of specific racial or ethnic identities. They tout them as a way to promote diversity, community, and belonging. So segregation supports diversity. You can't make, there's no logic. There's no connecting the dots at all.
28: No. There's.
27: The letter from the, the department of, from HUD calls the term affinity housing a euphemism for discrimination. Of course it is.
28: Yes.
27: Wow.
28: It's segregation. And we're thinking about having separate campuses. Wait for it. Right? Wouldn't that be the next logical step?
27: Wow.
28: If you're going to separate in housing, well, we're going to also split the campus.
27: Well, the thing is,
28: wow.
27: Here's the thing. You can say we wish to separate by race, but you can't say we're going to separate by whiteness.
28: Yeah.
27: Right?
28: Right.
27: You can't be white and say, I believe white people should have their own place. That you can't say.
28: Right.
27: But you can do the opposite.
28: You can do the opposite.
27: And it's affinity. Housing. Affinity.
28: Because it's how you show you care.
2: Listen, we care about you. That's why we don't want you over here.
28: What?
27: The Fair Housing Act states it is unlawful to make it unavailable or deny a dwelling to any person because of race, color, religion, sex, family status, or national origin. There you go.
28: Yeah, I mean, it's pretty simple. We've gotten past segregation.
27: And see, the thing
28: trying
27: is,
28: to bring it back again.
27: Now, I never went, I never stayed. I never had a dorm.
28: Right.
27: But I know that when I went to college and the kids that dormed, the whole point was, hey, everybody party together. That's why.
28: Right. Exactly.
27: Right? I mean, that was it.
28: That was it. I mean, I didn't go to college, but I watched movies about people who went to college. I can't read, so I have to watch movies.
27: Oh, my gosh. Oh, I just.
28: I remember
27: going to college and when I was a bill collector. Mm-hmm. Now, maybe bill collecting takes a certain, you know, type of person or personality. I know that many years later, after I was gone, but I'd seen my old boss who hired me. I said, I can't believe you hired me. He goes, well, we always hired the weirdos. We always hired the people that didn't seem to be fully a part of society because they make better bill collectors.
28: That kind of makes sense.
27: And so, I mean, it was a crew. I mean, it was a great crew. And probably if, because this was in Buffalo, probably if the, the number of, because we had blacks, Hispanics, whites, you know, you name it. I mean, it was multicultural, but I would probably say that the minority hiring was greater. There were 13% of the population is black.
28: Mm-hmm.
27: Probably it was, I don't know, 30-35%.
28: Hmm.
27: Okay. At that particular point, because of the old CEO of Starbucks, I now pay attention to those kind of things.
28: Yeah, Schultz.
27: Okay, who's in my neighborhood? What color, skin, and ethnicity are there?
28: You should. Right. Everyone should be aware of all the different ethnicities.
27: Remember, our point was, no, you shouldn't. Well, that's the whole point. You shouldn't care.
28: Imagine going to the door with a clipboard like you're taking your own census. Yes, I need to know what your ethnicity is.
27: That goes back over a half century ago when I started that.
28: Yeah.
27: Because it was 1974.
28: Okay.
27: I don't remember not one even... From everybody who worked there, and we were all going to college. We worked together. We played together. Played, you know, we partied together. Really, I mean, we were a pretty close unit of people that really, really liked each other.
28: Yeah,
27: and I don't remember.
28: That's great.
27: I don't remember anything, any type of racial animosity at all. Everybody was trying to do their own. Now, as I said, very independent people, all of them. They're the person, and I will agree with my old boss. There was the thing that, yeah, you're looking for the person that, that says, hey, okay, I'll try this. I'll do that. A lot of independent personalities, a lot of independent human beings there, but we all hung out. We all, like I said, I'll never forget one time my buddy Jerry and I were driving with our buddy. We were all going to lunch. My buddy Jerry, who I still talk about today,
28: mm-hmm.
27: and our buddy Norm, who's black, mm-hmm. big guy, great yeah. guy. I can still hear his laughter half century later.
28: Mm-hmm.
27: And we're driving somewhere, and you know we're going to lunch, and jumped in the car, and Norm's in the back seat, and all of a sudden another car pulls up next to us, and it's a car full of, I'll say, black teenagers, black. Men, more probably teenagers, 18, okay. 19, whatever.
28: All right.
27: And they're screaming at us.
28: Yeah.
27: And we open the window, what? And they were furious because Norm was sitting in the back and he was writing the N-word, is what they called it.
28: Oh, wow.
27: And we lost it laughing. All of us. We lost it.
28: Yeah.
27: It's like, what? And that was, I'll never forget that.
28: Wow. And they were angry about that.
27: Yeah. Hey, why are you writing N-word?
28: Wow. Why is...
27: And yeah. we just, all of us were dying laughing because it was like,
28: yeah,
27: just happened that way. There was no thought process. And I've always thought to myself, that was my first experience with wokeness.
28: Yeah.
27: Assuming that it was a nefarious purpose to doing what we were doing.
28: Right.
27: It was just like.
28: That you forced him to.
27: Right. It was right. Exactly. And it was like, there was no thought to it. Just somebody grabbed a door and went right. in.
28: Did you ever call shotgun, like, hey, shotgun, if you weren't driving? Hey, shotgun.
27: Nah.
28: In Texas, we did, but we had actual shotguns.
27: Well, that's how you got the seat.
28: Yeah.
27: You yeah. pointed the shotgun.
28: Yeah, if you're going to ride shotgun, you have to have one.
27: But,
28: the thing is that the whole, you know, mentality of, you know, it's just absolutely bizarre. You know, as most people know, grew up in San Antonio del Rio, so large Hispanic Latino population. All my friends from grade school, with the exception of a few, are Latino. I moved to North Texas. My parents moved to North Texas, and apparently, as a child, you have to move with your parents when they go. And so, we moved to North Texas, where I graduated high school from a predominantly black high school, and I think it came from being, in part, an Air Force brat, but also being in that era. I wasn't an adult during the Civil Rights era. My parents were, but I wasn't. So I can't say anything about that. But when I was growing up, we had people from everywhere, especially when you lived on base. You know, their parents were stationed at that Air Force base, just like your parent, your dad, or whoever. You know, and so we had people from all different backgrounds, and it never occurred at all.
27: I can't imagine at the colleges that I went to, and this goes back again over a half century ago. God, I can't believe it. Man, I'm old.
28: Yeah, you are.
27: Can I have a little self-pity session here for a moment?
28: Sure, go ahead.
27: Before we move on.
28: Yeah.
27: I can't imagine the outrage if somebody would have talked about separate dorm rooms.
28: Oh my gosh. Are you kidding me?
27: Based on and that anybody
28: in the 70s? Yeah.
27: Yeah, it didn't matter what, yeah. right? Doesn't matter if you're a minority or a majority or whatever.
28: Yeah.
27: That if you promoted that, the outrage that there would have been from the student body if
28: and,
27: you would have done that.
28: Try to use the ridiculous argument that we're doing it for the safety of others.
27: Or diversity.
28: Or diversity.
27: That affinity, and called it affinity housing, and said it was because segregated. To try to make the case. Now, we were closer at that point, for 20 years from Brown versus the Board of Education.
3: So the whole separate but equal argument, you know, we were well aware with and disagreed with.
28: Hmm.
3: And so if you were trying to sell that in the 70s, you, where I grew up, you couldn't sell that.
28: Right.
3: You could not sell that.
28: Right.
3: And to see that it was sold today and is still trying to be sold today is absolutely reprehensible.
28: They're trying harder than ever.
3: Yeah.
28: And they demonstrate their bigotry all the time on the left. This is one more example.
3: We are Red Eye Radio.
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0: We are on iRadio. He is Eric Carly, and I'm Gary McNamara. Coming up following the bottom of the hour, we will get to the war. Also, the president yesterday clarifying, by the way, the deal with Saudi Arabia is not a deal. It's a framework when they talk about a civilian nuclear program.
1: Right.
0: You know, it's a, well, what is it? It's a framework of a framework of a framework of a framework of a framework that they're talking about is going to be a 30-year thing. And I know, I mean, I saw the conservative outlets talk about the fact that, we should really be with non-proliferation. We really shouldn't be talking about even civilian nuclear programs. And, but when you look at it, none of the details are in there. And so Trump came out and said, well, no, all this is based on Saudi Arabia making a deal with Israel, you know, part of the Abraham Accords.
1: Yeah.
0: That this is all about the Middle East, complete and total peace, before we even start anything. And all of it would be with the supervision of the United States in order to get to that particular point.
1: Right.
0: And so my point is, oh, okay, this is a framework of a framework of a framework of a framework of a framework.
1: And enriched uranium is not an option. You know, is what, you know, the president is saying. It wouldn't be an option.
0: Right. But that's the problem when you just do frameworks. Then people start asking specific questions. Then it's like, okay, but when the president ends, is, you know, and says, well, this is what we want, this is what we want. Has Saudi Arabia agreed to that even in the framework?
1: Right.
0: Is the question that you would ask.
1: Exactly.
0: But it does give you an indication that the president is still pushing, which is a very, very good thing to get Saudi Arabia. Because if you get Saudi Arabia signing a peace deal with Israel, then you've got others that will jump aboard at that point.
1: Right.
0: If you can get to the point of whatever your plan is, I would love, because nobody knows right now. We don't know what the end game is for the president.
1: Nope.
0: We don't know. They may know there. We don't know. I wish that what we've seen the last, what is it now, 12 days?
1: Mm-hmm.
0: We saw tagged on to the initial attacks.
1: Yeah.
0: We disagreed with what the president did to begin with, but could it all still come out? Maybe. But if if oil prices continue and skyrocket to $120 a barrel or $130 a barrel, will the president think the same way or will he back off?
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8: Fox News, I'm Sue Guzman. The U.S. military has wrapped up a 13th night of attacks aimed at Iran. President Trump says leaders there are not ready to negotiate.
9: They would like to do something, but I say they're not ready yet. They need more of the same.
8: The Pentagon says the latest strikes are aimed at degrading Iran's ability to attack commercial shipping in the region. Bahrain, meantime, activated its sirens, warning residents to shelter from detected fire. On Thursday, the House passed a resolution to halt the conflict in Iran.
10: The House voting to shackle the president and end the fighting. Four Republicans joined all Democrats to halt the conflict. The president's supporters claim the vote undercuts American forces.
8: And that is Fox's Chad Pergram reporting. Also, we had a protest in Madison, Wisconsin, where protesters burst in when police were talking about the shooting of a homeless man. Taking the microphone from the police chief. 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
20: What are the chances you are listening to this while drinking a nice hot cup of coffee? If so, don't let me stop you. For years, we've been reporting on the health benefits of coffee, and that's not going to stop today. A new study, this one out of Harvard School of Public Health, found that coffee and tea could help lower your risk of developing dementia. People who enjoyed 1 to 3 caffeinated cups a day saw the biggest impact. In addition to the caffeine, coffee contains hundreds of bioactive compounds that can influence inflammation, glucose metabolism, vascular function, and oxidative stress. It's also possible coffee drinkers

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2: And he is Eric Carly, and I'm Gary McNamara. Welcome and good morning. I was looking at a, Breitbart had the story. They were reprinting another story. Let me just did I save it? Oh, yeah, I did.
3: All right.
2: The oil-producing nations of the Persian Gulf are stepping up their efforts to divert shipping away from the Strait of Hormuz. The Associated Press noted on Thursday that at least seven major pipeline projects are under discussion are under construction in the planning stage or are being discussed as possibilities. Work on all these projects accelerated after Iran delivered a wake-up call for Gulf oil producers by shuttering the Strait of Hormuz twice so far this year. And you look at it, because of drones, it makes it a lot easier to attack shipping.
3: Oh, yeah.
2: So even if the United States clears it and can get this done and Iran is defeated, shipping by other ways or getting it to areas where there is no danger is going to be, I think, a huge priority of oil companies and countries.
3: Well,
2: oil producing countries.
3: In fact, there was an article I saw yesterday. Don't have it in front of me, but basically the frustration right now, and according to the article, the frustration was aimed at Trump for not getting the whole thing with the Strait done, you know, not figuring that out, and this going on for so long. Basically, the frustration that it can't go on, this can't go on forever. You're going to have to solve this. And I don't know how, again, I don't know how you do that. If you talk about a supply chain and reroute that kind of supply chain and rerouting, I'm interested to see what that looks like.
2: Saudis already have a decades-old pipeline that they could use to divert their oil to a Red Sea port. The Emirates have a port that theoretically allows them to bypass the Strait of Hormuz, although Iran has attacked it, and the gas processing facility in the city at the other end of the pipeline also is they say is there to be used. The UAE is building another pipeline, putting a rush order on the $3 billion project to bring it online by mid 2027.
3: And you know, we've talked too about the Russian and China involvement here, and Hegseth was saying, I believe it was yesterday, confirmed, actually it was on Tuesday, that Moscow and Beijing are providing some level of support to Tehran, but he said he can't really go into the details. That's classified and should remain classified. That's something that from the beginning of all this, I assumed. There were telltale signs that Russia was involved, and I don't believe for a moment that China is not. So the question is, to what extent? Clearly they know. Hegseth says they know. He's not giving the details, but they know. And I believe that to be accurate and true. I believe that

0: they're definitely getting help from Russia and China. And I don't know what it would be. I don't know if it's satellite technology, if it's actual weapons. I don't know. But the fact is that you've got this ongoing thing that's, you know, because here, if you look at Russia from their standpoint, man, they'd love to keep this conundrum going on for Trump until the end of his presidency. They would absolutely love that because it creates a distraction with the whole Ukraine thing. But it also creates chaos, which is what Russia is all about. They absolutely love the idea of the U.S. being in chaos and having problems in any effort. So, and it also explains why Israeli forces were in Azerbaijan. It was found out, and it's likely because they were trying to monitor to see if there was any movement between, because that would be the route you would take if you were doing it by land and you weren't using the Caspian Sea, which you probably wouldn't. You would go by land quietly through Azerbaijan from Russia down to Iran, and that's why Israelis, I'm sure, were there. They wanted to find out how much Russia was involved. To be clear, the Israelis aren't going to attack Russian forces, but you certainly want that intel.
1: Iraq is working with American companies on pipelines that would take its products from the oil terminal in Basra to ports in Turkey and Syria, and is considering a third pipeline that would send oil to a port in Jordan. The U.S. State Department is reportedly particularly enthusiastic about the Iraq-Syria project, which will refurbish and expand a long disused pipeline that was built in the early 1950s. The line was damaged during the 2003 U.S.-Iraq war, and restoring it became a much more attractive prospect after the Assad dictatorship was overthrown in Syria in 2004. By the way, something that happened when we were on vacation a couple of weeks ago, completely forgot about it, but talking about Iraq, we're done September 30th.
0: Oh, yeah. Yeah, we are.
1: And that was announced, hardly didn't have a blip on social media.
0: Right.
1: Both the United States and Iraq. Okay, it's time. Yeah. And I remember when it happened, I said this would take, that if you know, if we do this and we go in, as we have done, this is not going to be a process that's done in 5 years. You need to go through a couple of generations.
0: Yep. I mean,
1: and that's
0: about
1: what you've
0: done. March 2003.
1: Yep.
0: Wow. And you think about something that was important too. Abu Bakr al-Baghdadi played an important role on the capturing Mosul after we left Iraq under the direction of then President Obama. And Mosul is where all the oil is produced and controlled. So the idea would have been, with ISIS under al-Baghdadi, you could then take that money, and they were using that money. And by the way, they captured Mosul for 3 years. And I remember when we came back from vacation, but it was during the summer when Iraq, with little help from the U.S., regained control of Mosul. And you said, this is one, the underreported story of the year so far at that time. And it was incredibly important. It was critical because it could have been the building of a caliphate, you know, if not for that. If they had maintained control of Mosul and the Iraqis were not able to control it, you could have seen basically what you saw with Afghanistan and the terrorists, the Taliban, now controlling. The government is gone. There is no government in Afghanistan. It's the Taliban, and it's become a terrorism super state. That could have been the case with Iraq if not for the recapturing of Mosul. So you look at the history, though, but go back to, I remember I was actually traveling when we went in March 2003, and it coming to a close is interesting.
1: Wow.
0: It's crazy.
1: You said that. I remember exactly where I was.
0: Yeah. I was
1: at a gas station filling up with gas when it,
0: I was coming in. I went out for a run. I was staying at this hotel in Louisville, Kentucky. I came in. They had wheeled out, it's 2003. They wheeled out a television because it was such breaking news, and they put this television in the lobby. They didn't have one in the lobby normally. And they put one in the lobby, and I remember standing there going, wow, here we are. Here we go.
1: Yeah. I remember getting gas. And go back to a previous hour, that was also a couple of months later, was when that woman told me I was clubbing.
0: Yeah. Yeah.
1: It was 2003. I just realized. Yeah. But yeah, I remember the gas station that I was at.
0: Mm.
1: Mm-hmm. I remember being at the gas right around the corner. I didn't have my house yet. I was living in the townhouse when it. You and I were not working together at that point. We didn't start working together till July 15th of
0: 2005.
1: Mm-hmm. So, overall, again, I don't know what the goal is of the administration is right now. I'm not saying it's a bad thing. I'm just saying nobody knows what the. But I do know. We all know what Iran is trying to do, especially with the Houthis getting involved, which they didn't get involved much earlier. And so, you know, the reports that they had gone after two Saudi tankers and obviously were at the game that they believe they're looking to see where do we believe the president is weakest. The president is well known. We all know. Everything has an economic element to it. We've talked about this before. It's how he thinks, right?
2: Yep.
1: Everything is economic. Yep. I'm not saying it's a bad thing. I'm just saying that's what we have come to understand in this president. Sometimes it might be a bad thing, but most of the time, hey, it's not bad. As Milton Friedman said, who are we to judge that political interest is somehow more moral than economic self-interest? There's a great point there. But The Iran's looking and saying, all right, Houthis get involved now because this is it for us. We need to make sure our goal is to get the president to back off because oil prices are through the roof. That's their goal.
0: Yeah.
1: Yep. You go, what's their goal beyond it? They don't even know yet. That's their goal right now. Their goal is to survive and live the leadership, but their goal right now is to get oil prices as just like it was before. But even more now because they're not sure. They want oil prices to go through the roof because now they're not exactly sure because what is it, 13 days, 12 days, 13 days now?
0: Mm-hmm. Mm-hmm.
1: And now they're not sure because the president isn't talking. He did a little bit last week, a little bit of about a deal. You know, maybe we can get them to a deal, but Marco Rubio's out there every day going, deal, it means nothing, we're continuing.
0: Yep.
1: So because of that, we don't know what the end game is for the United States here. Nobody knows what the end game is. I'm going to say the United States, I mean the president.
0: Right.
1: He's the one, you know, what does he want to get to this point, to get to the point where he'll be happy? We don't know right now.
0: Right.
1: It certainly will not be another memorandum of understanding.
0: No, it won't be that.
1: We are Red Eye Radio.
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12: 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It appears by its own numbers, the U.S. government seems insolvent. 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

0: We are Red Eye Radio. He's Eric Carly, and I'm Gary McNamara. Let's end this hour with our Let's Watch Liberal Heads Explode update.
1: Okay.
0: National Review had the story.
1: Uh-huh.
0: The scorching heat waves that the UK and Europe are experiencing this summer.
1: Yeah.
0: Are according to the Met Office, this is the UK's Climate Change and National Weather Service.
1: Okay.
0: That the heat wave is being caused by clean air.
1: We can't let this happen.
0: Because the air is becoming cleaner, less particulate matter. There is not the pollution was keeping.
1: Giving a shade.
0: Was giving shade. And now that the pollution is gone, the rays of sunshine can get through and make it a little bit hotter.
1: They really work to no end, don't they?
0: You know what I'm looking for? I'm looking for that. You see it on Facebook where there's two buttons to push. Clean
1: yeah.
0: air.
1: Yeah. Right.
0: Clean air, global warming.
1: Right.
0: And the liberals sitting there sweating. You know, it's like, I don't know which one to push.
1: Right.
0: I don't know what to do here. What do we do?
1: We created too many laws. Now we're raising the Earth's temperature. Oh, my gosh.
0: Europe has warmed at twice the rate of the rest of the world since the 1980s. But according to the...
1: Yeah, but they're always trying to work ahead.
0: But according to the study, the opposite is true. Well, that's what they were saying. It's warmed twice. The opposite is true. Much of the increase in temperatures can be attributed to Europe's recent success in reducing the amount of airborne particulate matter since the pollution acts as a sunshade. So there you go.
1: So London fog wasn't fog at all. It was
0: it was wildfires from Canada.
1: Yeah, maybe. Diesel. Something else.

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6: Day 13 of strikes. I'm Sue Guzman, Fox News. The United States has completed strikes on Iran for the 13th consecutive night. Fox's Kevin Cork tells us President Trump has contingency plans in place if the latest strikes are not a deterrent from attacks in the Strait of Hormuz.
7: If the Iranian regime, led by the IRGC, doesn't stop attacking ships through the Strait of Hormuz, or if the regime's proxies don't stop doing the same in the Red Sea, they're going to get hammered. That, according to Axios, the outlet reports President Trump is stating very plainly he's considering a major escalation in the conflict with Iran. That warning comes amid a 13th consecutive day of attacks now completed on critical infrastructure and other assets. Oh, and there's more. He's also warning Iran's proxies, writing in a post on Truth Social, quote, "The Houthis are a surrogate and or proxy of Iran, and major military punishment will be inflicted upon Iran and, of course, the Houthis themselves."
6: And the House has passed a resolution to restrict President Trump and halt the conflict in Iran. Fox's Chad Pergram reports.
8: A split House-Senate decision.
9: The current resolution is adopted.
10: And the motion is not agreed.
8: The House voting to shackle the president and end the fighting. Four Republicans joined all Democrats to halt the conflict. The president's supporters claim the vote undercuts American forces. The president's Senate allies rejected the House's Iran rebuke. The Senate defeated a similar war powers measure. Republicans contending that the U.S. has Iran on the ropes. But Senate Democrats chided Republicans for not intervening in the war. Congressional GOP leaders say it's unnecessary for Congress to flex war powers authorities. However, some Republicans demand answers about the Iran endgame.
6: President Trump expected to deliver remarks at Senator Lindsey Graham's funeral next week at the National Cathedral in Washington. Graham died after a brief illness. He was 71. 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
12: Hack attack. I'm Mark Mayfield from the 24-hour Breaking News Center. Chick-fil-A is a warning for its customers after a cyber attack targeted the company's loyalty program. Media partner WFAA's Teresa Woodard has a story.
13: The fast food chain says hackers gained access to some Chick-fil-A One accounts last month. The company says names, email addresses, membership numbers, the last four digits of some payment cards and gift card balances may have been exposed. Chick-fil-A is urging customers to reset passwords and use unique login credentials.
12: Or with ISD whittling down the number of staff vacancies ahead of the new school year, John Cooley explains.
14: The school district is rushing to hire enough teachers for the upcoming semester after the Texas Education Agency took over after years of failing grades. The district tells WFAA more than 1,000 staffers have left since the beginning of the year. The district's Denisha Presley says they have narrowed the staffing gap now to just 17 vacancies.
15: What we know and what we believe is that the teacher is the number one indicator for student success.
14: However, some parents are concerned since the district recently approved hiring uncertified teachers to fill the ranks. Those hired would still need to have a degree and get certified within 2 years. John Cooley, WBAP News.
12: Weather partly cloudy today, highs in the mid-90s. It's 84 in Irving and 82 in Garland. 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
4: 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Gary McNamara and Eric Harley talk about everything from politics to social issues and news of the day. 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
25: All across America, we are Red Eye Radio. He is Eric Harley and I'm Gary McNamara. Hi! All right, let's get this thing going. Yeah, let's fire it up. I was thinking on the way to work.
26: Oh, were you?
25: Yes.
26: I was listening to Ted Nugent.
25: I was just...
26: But go ahead.
25: Dog, dog. Dog eat dog. Dog, dog. Dog eat dog.
26: That's one of the oversized posters I had back in the day in the 70s. Was Nugent.
25: The one in the white suit or the white pants?
26: Yeah, yeah. With the suspenders. No shirt. Suspenders. And white bell bottoms.
25: The fact that you had that over the Farrah Fawcett poster bothers me.
26: No. The Farrah Fawcett poster was even closer to me.
25: Ah, okay.
26: Yeah, it had to be.
25: Okay.
26: Yeah. No, she was my girlfriend at that time. She didn't know. If stalking laws applied to children back then, I would have been in trouble. I mean, I didn't actually go anywhere and chase her down, but yeah, she was the one, you know? And music wise, I had, Zeppelin, I had Nugent, and I had Peter Frampton. Trying to think. I think that's, I mean, there's only some of those, so many of those oversized posters you could have.
25: But I never had a poster as a kid.
26: Yeah.
25: Or even as an adult, I don't believe I've ever had a poster.
26: Yeah. I don't know that I would have one now. I mean, I would, the idea of a man cave to me is like, well, no, I'll just stay in bed.
25: I just have huge pictures of myself on the walls of my house.
26: I was talking to one of my granddaughters because she said there's all these posters of, pictures of various family members on this one wall, but I'm not on that wall. And she goes, well, Papa, why aren't you on the wall? Where are you? And we have this one picture of me with my wife when we were younger. And it's really small. She goes, no, you need to have like your high school photo. I said, no, you don't want that.
25: No,
26: God. No. And that one still smells like weed. But the whole problem.
25: From the photographer, not you. Let's make that clear.
26: Okay. Well, all right. If you want to go that way. But we'll say that. Yes. But
25: he was the artsy type.
26: Yeah. He was an artist, not just a school photographer. But no, I said, I'm going to get a huge painting, just a massive painting of myself and put it on that wall one day just to see my wife's face when she comes home. I don't have any more posters. I guess I outgrew that, you know, when you have to pay rent, it's like, I don't want to put any staples in the wall.
25: So what I was thinking,
26: yeah,
25: I was thinking a bunch of, I can't, the ride to work just flew by.
26: Yeah, mine did too.
25: Now, I will,
26: and it was
25: shut
26: loud,
25: up.
26: Very
25: you,
26: loud.
25: Only, you only got a couple of miles.
26: Yeah, it was loud.
25: I've got the what is it, 27.4 miles here. But, and it went really quick because, you know, I actually like the drive.
1: Yeah,
5: because in my mind, because people ask me, oh, you got to drive. And I said, well, actually, you know, when I take the tollway, there's no traffic. I know this is Dallas-Fort Worth, but if you take the tollway at 10:30 at night, there is no traffic, none.
1: Right.
5: I mean, just if there's a car, you know, if there's a car 500 feet in front of me and 500 feet behind, that's a traffic jam.
26: We have the George Bush Turnpike.
5: Yes.
26: Which doesn't have any exits when it comes to Afghanistan.
5: Right. No. The beautiful thing is it's named
26: after his father, actually.
5: Because it's the George Bush Turnpike.
26: Yeah.
5: Democrats refuse to take it.
26: Yeah.
5: And so there's a lot less traffic.
26: I never thought of it that way. Yes. That's actually probably true.
5: Well, you saw the story about the West Palm Beach, the Donald Trump Airport.
26: Yeah. Yeah.
5: Now, United claimed it wasn't true, but they said that there were people saying, you need to switch us to Miami or another airport. We don't want to land at that airport.
26: Yeah.
5: I'm like, well, geez, then liberals must be freaking about Reagan in.
26: Oh, my gosh.
5: In D.C.
26: Right.
5: Oh, my.
26: Right.
5: It's actually the Fauci thing, and it was. And I was thinking about that and a bunch of different other things because Rand Paul has been on the whole gain of function thing and even though Fauci has immunity, you know, they want to get, you know, to the, they want to get, I think, on record and get Fauci in front of it so they can ask him the specific questions. And by the way, I did find an audio cut yesterday where Rand Paul actually brought up the whole gain of function thing and said, it doesn't matter what you call it.
26: Right,
5: it's what you were doing. You were basically manipulating a virus.
26: Right,
5: and he didn't really respond to that. And I guess the point is not that I want to go back to COVID, but it was in my mind going because there's been more of a narrative on this about Democrats asking that the whole party is simply anti-Trump. And it's like, where do they stand on the issues? We know what they're against. What are they actually for? Now we know where the Democrats, Socialists of America, are for. And the things that they are for are insane. And we do know enough about the majority of Democrats, for example, the radical transgender movement, the growing anti-Semitism. You know, we know all of that. But specifically, how would they solve problems? You don't hear anything. And it was the whole Fauci thing that, remember, COVID started during Trump. Fauci was a part of the Trump administration.
26: Yeah.
5: And besides no curiosity from Democrats as to why that, you know, why it happened, what we went through really in the first 2 years, the insanity that we went through, and no curiosity, because the question that we would all have is that we still don't know. It's not documented. Why did Democrats and those opposing Trump not want to find out the truth on it?
26: Right.
5: And you could have made the case that, look, this was all part of the Trump administration. And even though, you know, Trump, you know, because remember, Trump called it the China virus. Remember that? Racism, racism, racism.
26: Yeah, yeah.
5: We're old enough to remember when the Democrats said calling COVID a China virus was racist towards the Chinese.
26: Well, remember Nancy doing a photo op in Chinatown.
5: I know.
26: And which I think it's part of her district,
5: but
26: I think.
5: But I guess the point is for Democrats, what do you really care about? If you didn't care, if you can blow off the fact that your life had to stop basically for 2 years because of COVID, because of government mandates, where government lied to you. We were lied to by government on a variety of different things.
26: Yeah.
5: Why aren't you upset about it at all?
26: Right.
5: If, you know, certainly Republicans are. They want to get to the bottom of it. But why no concern? When you see the fraud hearings that have been held last week, where no Democrat would show up on fraud. It really is amazing. I saw again James Carville just going, what the, you know, I have no idea what's going on. I mentioned Harold Ford was on the Five going, what are we for? What's the Democrats besides hate? Because if you think about it, it's hate towards Trump and hate towards Jews. If you want to look at the two major passions of the Democrat Party right now. That's where they are. Yeah. And so the politicians are one thing, but what do the people want that vote Democrat? What do they actually care about? Yeah, what do they actually care about? What do they want?
26: Yeah.
5: And really, in a way, when you think about it, it's becoming a huge mystery. It's, you have the Democrat Socialist of America basically daring the Democrats, saying we're going to take the most asinine, stupid positions, the most hateful positions, possible, the most racist, sexist, misogynist, and we're going to force you not to argue with us at the minimum. Now, most of you are going to have to agree, or you're going to have to say, oh, it's all part of the big tent. I can't imagine. Can you imagine saying that, Eric?
26: Yeah.
5: Well, you know something? We have this Nazi, and we have this communist, and we have these people that hate Jews, and they practice identity politics of judging people by groups and individuals. And they're actually the most misogynist and sexist people towards American women who want privacy in the locker room, who want to be able to play, you know, their own sports. I mean, that's where, when you look at it, that those are the strongest stances that they're taking as to, you know, what they want to do with their behavior. And they've already done it.
26: And now they're promoting it as diversity within their party.
5: Right. I mean, can you imagine that?
26: No, that's the thing. It's insane.
5: But you've seen it. But on the right, it's different. Candace Owens and Tucker Carlson have been moved to the side.
26: Yeah.
5: They're not part of the Republican Party anymore.
26: No. No.
5: Immediately, there were some people going, whoa. Where the hell did this come from Tucker? What the hell happened to Candace Owens?
26: My wife can't figure what happened. I mean, it's an ongoing question. She'll look at me sometimes, seriously, what happened to Candace Owens? I mean, it's just because something will pop up in social media or something. She'll see, and I don't know. I don't know why people think the way they think. You and I aren't, you know, on board team whatever, unless it's team Red Eye. And that's only some of the time.
5: And there's red, but we're not communist.
26: That's right.
5: In that name.
26: And it has nothing to do with smoking weed. So stop it. But it's, you know.
5: Then you have to stop talking about your youth so much.
26: Who said anything about my youth? I actually can't remember if I did or didn't. But here's the thing.
5: Because there's no way.
26: Mm-hmm.
5: I know you.
26: Yeah.
5: There's no way you put any foreign substance. You're even objecting to drinking water lately.
26: No. I drink a lot of water and Diet Mountain Dew, but.
5: I'm just kidding.
26: Yeah.
5: but if you know Eric, when he throws out these suggestions.
26: Yeah.
5: They're actually laughable if you sit on my side. They're all.
26: I don't do drugs. Yeah. I think.
5: When's the last time you even had a drink?
26: I don't know. It's been a couple of years.
5: Yeah.
26: And it was a.
5: Mine was 30 seconds ago.
26: Yeah. I know. Oh, by the way, you're out. The bottle looks empty. It was one of the 4-point beers. Ultra. Doesn't have, it's not a 6-point beer. And I had it with this food, this Chinese takeout that is the best Chinese takeout ever. And when I got it, I was like, oh, this screams having a beer. I heard a comedian say that I don't say I'm sober, because sober, you know, when you say I'm sober, that means you had a problem. It sounds like you had a problem at one time. Recovering alcoholics use that terminology, in other words. And he says, and I also don't want to be that guy at a party. You know, he goes, you know, every once in a while, I think it was Derek Stroop, the comedian, you know, every once in a while I have a beer. But I don't drink.
5: I'm not much of a drinker anymore when, you know, the whole thing is what you just said. You getting something to drink? Yeah, give me one of the 2.6 grams of carbs, the light alcohol 4.0, light calorie, got to be under 90 calorie beer.
26: Yeah, yeah.
5: With that mentality, probably in excess, doesn't come to the table.
1: Yeah.
5: But so that's what I was thinking on the way into work.
1: No, it makes perfect sense. It was just, why aren't they just outraged? Why aren't they outraged about things like, you know, Fauci, as you mentioned, all that was going down during the Trump administration? Why didn't they use that as a take going? Because remember when he was on the debate stage and he said, yeah, we're going to have the vaccines available by the end of the year. And everybody mocked him that night and the next day. And the vaccines came out in early December.
7: They started giving it to healthcare workers.
1: Right. And we can have, you know, debates about the vaccines.
5: No, it's about is there any consistency to your argument or to your beliefs?
1: Well, that's the whole thing. Why haven't they thrown the blame at him? Hey, look, you know, Fauci was under his rule. And, you know, now when you look at it for what the reality is, we understand there were many people in positions, even in the deep state. In fact, maybe especially in the deep state, that kept things from that president, well, this president, during that term. And he had plenty of enemies from within. So maybe they realized, well, no, we can't really go there. But they certainly don't care about finding the truth out about gain of function, taxpayer money used for gain of function, Fauci lying about taxpayer money used for gain of function. They don't care about it.
7: Yeah.
1: You know, because they saw that as their opportunity to finally control people fully. They could control the language on social media. They could control your behavior.
5: That the politicians may have thought that.
1: Yes.
5: What about the Democrat voter? Why did they go along with it?
1: Yeah. Well, I think many of them wanted that. You know,
5: like
1: mommy told me to stay home, so I'm going to stay home.
5: Mom, Dami is a communist, and he wants to do what a communist does.
1: Yeah.
5: The people that vote for him, as we've talked about, so many of them said, well, we don't believe he's going to accomplish anything by this, but we want free stuff.
1: Right.
5: So they don't necessarily agree. They just give me free stuff.
1: Right.
5: We don't care how you do it. If you're a communist, we don't care.
1: Right.
5: What you label yourself. Just give. And that's my point. What about the Democrat voter? What do they actually want?
1: What do they care about?
5: Right. We're Red Eye Radio.
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12: 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It appears by its own numbers, the U.S. government seems insolvent. 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

0: We are Red Eye Radio. He is Eric Carly, and I'm Gary McNamara. Where the Iran war is going, we'll get to that. And also, in New Jersey, the contractor says that there was no serious software error.
1: Right.
0: We did nothing wrong. We'll get to this because it's like, whoa. Because
1: they're saying, the software company is saying, that the state knew they were non-citizens and registered them to vote anyway.
0: Yeah, that went from one state agency to another.
1: Right.
0: And it was obvious that they weren't citizens.
1: There
0: was no software error, and they say they can prove it.
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6: Fox News, I'm Ted Lindner. The U.S. completing a 13th night of strikes against Iran Thursday. President Trump telling Axios he's close to ordering a massive attack soon. Indiana Senator Jim Banks telling Fox he supports the move.
7: This is the only thing the Iranians understand, and that's the full force of the American military. They have to feel the pain.
6: Check your refrigerator. More than 1.5 million dozen eggs sold across six states being recalled over possible salmonella contamination. The FDA saying Midwest Poultry Services voluntarily recalling nearly 1.5 million dozen eggs sold under brands including Kroger, Simple Truth, Country Morning, and Sunups. The eggs distributed in Texas, Oklahoma, Arkansas, Louisiana, New Mexico, and Mississippi. Officials say the contamination discovered during routine testing. No illnesses have been reported so far. Consumers should not eat the recalled eggs and should return them to the store for a full refund. 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
8: 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It's 100 degrees outside. I mean, like, it's literally 100 degrees outside.
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5: We are Red Eye Radio. He is Eric Carlin. I'm Gary McNamara. Election fraud and more just a minute away.
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5: Before we get to the whole election fraud situation in New Jersey, we did mention in the last half hour the fraud hearing that was held by the Senate, Judiciary Committee, back 9 days ago, I think it was, that they held it, and only the ranking member Gary Peters, Senator Peters, showed up, gave the opening statement, asked a couple of questions, then left. And Republicans were like, we're the Democrats. This is on fraud.
6: Right. Right.
5: This is on taxpayer fraud, and no Democrat would show. And we're like, why wouldn't you show?
6: Right.
5: Because you can't defend your position, and you know that it's better for you just not to show up. You're not going to win coming out as pro-fraud by defending the people that commit fraud or saying that looking for fraud is racism, or to go after people like Nick Shirley and say, well, you've what? I don't even know where you would go with that.
6: Right.
5: You were hyping this too much. You were trying to sensationalize it.
6: Uh-huh.
5: Well, you really can't sensationalize fraud against the American taxpayer. So they just figured we're not going to show. And we just said, wow, can they continue to have that opinion? Oh, here's Hakeem Jeffries. Ready for this? Here we go.
7: And our promise to the American people is that we will hold the crooks accountable. If you're a crook in the United States of America and you've been stealing from the American people, we're coming after you.
6: Wow, you sounded very passionate about that. First of all, we need to explain something. For those under the age of 80, a crook is a bad guy.
5: Yes.
6: Yeah.
5: Remember, it was middle of June that the House, you know, put through a resolution to condemn fraud against the U.S. government. 177 Democrats voted against it.
6: Yes.
5: It's like, because... And then we saw what happened again last week.
6: Right.
5: Where the Democrats just didn't show for the fraud. Apparently, they must be getting the feedback that that is not a popular opinion to hold.
6: Or maybe, Gary, maybe, on that day when they didn't show, like OJ, they were out looking for...

0: the real killer.
1: Oh.
0: You know, the real fraudsters.
1: Are the real fraudsters?
0: They were out there on
1: the golf course?
0: Yeah. The restaurants. And the restaurants in D.C. or wherever they drink. You know,
1: The crooks. They're in the Georgetown bars.
0: Yes. Let's go find them.
1: Let's go find them.
0: Let's go find them. Yeah. Like O.J. He's like, I'll be looking for the real killers. Next thing you know, he's out on the golf course, like you said. No, but that's maybe, we'll just give them the benefit of the doubt. Because I understand from their house leader that they will not tolerate it. And they're going to go after the crooks. I just heard it on the radio just moments ago.
1: And we are not going to allow fraud to happen.
0: Fraud is bad.
1: Fraud is bad.
0: Against fraud. Boo fraud.
1: I'm going to save my passion. I'm going to save my passion for something important, like Caitlin Clark.
0: Uh-huh.
1: And her flopping is akin to racism.
0: Uh-huh.
1: And puts other minority and lesbian basketball players in danger. I'm sorry, that was the USA Today reporter. By the way, that's where they have that's where they show the passion. Fraud. You heard them sort of very meek, like, okay, God, we've got to come out. Damn it, we got to come out against fraud.
0: Come on, guys.
1: What's wrong with the people
0: of
1: the United States?
0: Fraud.
1: Don't they want their taxpayer dollars going directly to criminals?
0: Well, you know, here's the thing. Maybe also another possibility on that day that they weren't there at the hearings, they were helping write that passionate speech you just heard. It took all of them to put it together. We'll just say we're against fraud. What do we want? No fraud. When do we want it? When it's convenient at election time.
1: So, voter fraud,
0: yeah.
1: New Jersey, the big story there. I want to play, this is John Solomon from Just the News.
0: Mm.
1: And I know before you say, well, that's a conservative saying, New Jersey knew about this and that it was not a serious software error, as they said.
0: Uh-huh.
1: Well, of course, the conservatives are going to have that argument. No, we've got the Politico story on it also.
0: We do.
1: And you cannot consider them conservative in any way or form. But here was John Solomon the other night talking about this. Here we go.
2: As you know, last night the New Jersey governor admitted that 6,600 illegal aliens had made it onto New Jersey's voter rolls. At least that number, it could be a lot larger. And 400 of them actually cast a vote. That is the largest number of foreigners ever to vote in any collection of an election in American history. When we told you that last night, the governor said, not our fault, it was a software glitch, no big deal. Well, overnight, we reached out to the software company that runs New Jersey's system. And you know what they said? There's no software glitch at all. The state of New Jersey knew they were putting non-citizens, i.e. foreigners, onto the voter rolls. It is the state's responsibility to determine who is eligible to vote and who's not. The software had it marked right. That is a major contradiction. And just a little while ago, the Assistant Attorney General for Civil Rights in the U.S. Justice Department, Harmy Dillon, announced that there is an investigation of New Jersey now into whether they knowingly were allowing non-citizens to vote and to get on the voter rolls. Remember, a week ago, she sent the letter out saying, if you let non-citizens vote knowingly, you're in trouble. Well, now the vendor's comments raise the very strong possibility that one of the blue states in America may have acceded to allowing non-citizens to vote. We're going to keep a close eye on that.
1: So Politico, contractor disputes, Mickey Shirell's claims of New Jersey registration software error. The company at the center of the New Jersey voter registration debacle is pushing back against the governor of New Jersey and the claims that non-citizens were registered to vote because of a serious software error, asserting the state agencies were to blame instead. Shirell announced Tuesday that the 6,600 non-citizens had registered to vote between 2023 and 2024, with around 400 of them casting ballots, a stunning revelation. Remember, this is from Liberal Politico.
0: Right.
1: A stunning revelation that has made waves in Trenton and in Washington. When individuals applied for driver's licenses and ID cards at the State Motor Vehicle Commission, Sherrill said even those who indicated that they were non-citizens were erroneously added to the voter rolls anyway. Well, the France-based vendor, Ademia, when I saw that, I went, wait a minute. They're the ones who do TSA pre-check.
0: Mm. Yeah.
1: Because when I had to get TSA pre-check, I went to a, I don't even know what it was. I forgot what store it was, like a furniture store. And they have it set up in there.
0: Oh,
1: it's
0: wow.
1: Ademia, and they do, that's how I got my TSA pre-check. However, said that its systems, the France-based vendor, Ademia, said that its systems functioned perfectly well and had, in fact, been specifically approved by the state before being implemented. The error, the company claimed, arose when the Motor Vehicle Vehicles Commission sent non-citizens' data to the State Division of Elections, which the company said should not have happened, but was the state's own doing. All 6,600 individuals indicated, yes, they wanted to register to vote, and no to being a U.S. citizen. Every one of them said they wanted to register to vote and no to being a U.S. citizen, said Lisa Shoemaker, Ademia's senior vice president of global corporate relations, said in a statement. The information was recorded correctly and always available to the Motor Vehicle Commission via the database that the Motor Vehicle Commission utilized to gather voter information and transmit it to the Division of Elections. At no point was a non-citizen ever marked as a citizen in the database. In June of 2024, Shoemaker said, the Motor Vehicles Commission requested that Ademia change its setting so that those who indicated they were non-citizens were automatically marked as declining to register to vote. That solved the issue going forward, but the 6,600 people mistakenly added to the rolls in the year prior were not removed or disclosed publicly until now. So apparently they knew.
0: Yeah.
1: At an unrelated press conference on Thursday, Sherrill continued to lay blame on Ademia, saying that the state had already decided to part ways with the company before the voter registration scandal was discovered, a decision that was made due to Ademia's incompetence, the governor charged. Wow. I think it's well known that the Motor Vehicle Commission has been a mess and that Ademia is at the heart of that, long wait times, bureaucracy, and red tape. That's going to be interesting to see what happens.
0: Yeah, it will be, because the question would be, all right, then you're going to have to go through every step of that process.
1: The evidence would be there.
0: Yeah, I mean, there's no way it's not there. Because if a software company came back and said, yeah, we concur with the state and it was a glitch, then I think a lot of people would look at it and go, huh, all right, well, it's software, maybe it happens. Now, I don't know. I mean, after the 2020 election, maybe there would be total outrage. But you're not going to sit, we've talked about this before, and take the blame for something because your company is involved heavily, as you demonstrated, with a number of things. And has to be, their contracts are on the line. If something that huge happened and they didn't do something about it, then the trust for their company's product would be downgraded tremendously. Their entire business model would be destroyed. So let's see where this goes.
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13: The U.S. Treasury quietly released its official financial report for 2025. It appears by its own numbers, the U.S. government seems insolvent. It's reported that the Treasury shows about $6 trillion in assets and over $47 trillion in liabilities. Add it all up, and it looks like the U.S. owes more than $130 trillion it doesn't have. 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

0: We are Red Eye Radio. He's Eric Carly, and I'm Gary McNamara. Did you see where, we've talked about it, how the DSA now, and the Democrats really are trying to soft sell socialism. I just love it.
1: Yeah.
0: Scott Jennings yesterday, because he's on CNN, and they're trying to bring up that basically any level of government that exists is socialism, and that's not socialism.
1: No.
0: I mean, it's just amazing.
1: No. Right.
0: And the one I liked yesterday, I forgot who said it. Libraries. All we want are libraries. Libraries are socialism.
1: Right.
0: No, it's not.
1: No, it's not.
0: No,
1: it is.
0: That's not what socialism is. And so now they realize they can't sell socialism, so they have to lie about what socialism is, where basically we're a socialist society now because we have government. And we just wish that socialist government to run more efficiently.
2: There'd be nobody there to put out your house fire without socialism.
0: Right.
2: But firefighters, that's right. It's part of the socialist program.
1: No, it's not. Shut up. Quit talking.

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8: Striking Iran. I'm Ted Lindner, Fox News. The U.S. military completing a 13th night of airstrikes against Iran on Thursday, and there's no signs of letting up.
9: When it comes to the U.S. retaliating against the Iranian regime and its proxies in the Middle East for their behavior, the president's policy isn't quite so limited. Just ask the Secretary of State.
10: The president's policy is a head for an eye. I mean, honestly, that's what it's going to be. I mean, they will pay a very heavy price for the things they're doing.
9: Rubio's comments in response to new threats from the regime, and they come as the U.S. carries out a 13th consecutive night of strikes, with the U.S. warning that the IRGC-led government will suffer the consequences for its actions and those perpetrated by its proxies like the Houthis over in the Red Sea and elsewhere.
8: Fox's Kevin Cork. This morning, a series of explosions heard near a military base hosting U.S. forces in northern Iraq, hours after the U.S. military said they had wrapped up their 13th night of strikes. The House has passed a resolution to restrict President Trump and halt the war in Iran, showing more Republicans are on board with ending the conflict. The Senate previously rejected something similar. Fox's Chad Pergram.
11: A split House-Senate decision.
12: The current resolution is adopted.
13: And the motion is not agreed.
11: The House voting to shackle the president and end the fighting. Four Republicans joined all Democrats to halt the conflict. The president's supporters claimed the vote undercuts American forces. The president's Senate allies rejected the House's Iran rebuke. The Senate defeated a similar war powers measure. Republicans contending that the U.S. has Iran on the ropes.
8: And check your refrigerator. More than 1.5 million dozen eggs sold across six states being recalled over possible salmonella contamination. The FDA saying Midwest Poultry Services voluntarily recalling the eggs sold under the brands, including Kroger, Simple Truth, Country Morning, and Sunups. Consumers should not eat the recalled eggs and should return them to the store for a full refund. 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
15: Questions for Paxton. I'm Mark Mayfield from the 24-hour Breaking News Center. A Q&A with reporters ended abruptly this week for Texas AG Ken Paxton, who's running for Senate. Clayton Neville explains.
16: Paxton's catching grief for seemingly dodging questions from reporters this week during a press conference with Texas sheriffs. Paxton was asked about recent allegations surrounding his real estate holdings and his voting record.
17: I have a question.
18: We're going to get out of here. Thank you, guys.
17: I have a question.
18: Yeah, we're going to get out of here.
16: Thank Paxton's you. Team ended the press conference after several questions. Paxton running against Democrat James Tallarico for John Cornyn's seat. Clayton Neville, WBAP News.
15: Plans for a major data center near Cedar Creek Reservoir have been killed by community pushback. Cameron Fairchild explains.
19: Developer Diode Ventures pulls its proposal after residents gathered more than 2,500 signatures under the Save Cedar Creek Lake banner, raising concerns over land preservation and heavy water usage. Henderson County Commissioner Wendy Spivey credits the decision to regional activism, praising residents for speaking out to protect their community. Cameron Fairchild, WBAP News.
15: And officials continue to investigate the death of a postal worker who collapsed while making his rounds in Little Elm on Monday. There was a heat advisory in effect at the time. Weather partly cloudy across the Metroplex on this Friday with a heat advisory. Highs in the mid-90s. It's 82 in Mesquite and 80 in McKinney. Keep connected, DFW, for the latest on the conflict with Iran. 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
0: 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They're achievable, they are stackable, and sustainable. 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Focus on your breath, set your intentions for the day, and do this before you ever look at a screen. Before you race to the coffee machine, drink a big glass of water. This doesn't only help your gut. Research has shown that proper hydration supports cognitive function and energy levels. At the end of the day, you want to create your very own wind-down ritual, an hour before bed, whatever that might look like for you. But again, away from screens if you can. And as you get back into bed, it's all about breathing again. 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That really works for me. I'm Dr. Sanjay Gupta, helping you live a better life.
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17: Friday, July 24th, 2026. I'm Jessica Rosenthal. One state confirms non-citizens had been on their voter rolls. Now attention is on the Senate after the House passed a resolution meant to fund a voter ID law.
6: So it begs all of these questions about why these things should be partisan at all. We should not want any corruption, whether it's in the benefit system or in the voting system.
28: I'm Peter Ducey. An anti-marriage movement is growing among Gen Z, but why is this gaining traction, and what does it mean for America's future?
29: What we were largely told by every single mainstream institution is that the only way to actually achieve true fulfillment and to live out our dreams is to pursue careers at the expense of family and marriage.
30: And I'm Joe Concha. I've got the final word on the Fox News Rundown.
17: Last week's presidential address about election security, the Secretary of Homeland Security said he believed thousands of non-citizens had been identified on the voter rolls in several states, that California may have more than 190,000, Nevada might have nearly 16,000 people, Pennsylvania may have nearly 15,000 non-citizens on their voter rolls, and New Jersey may have more than 35,000. Well, this week, New Jersey Governor Mikey Sherrill said she found out that 3 years ago, 6,600 non-citizens were added to the state's voter rolls for about a year.
31: The Division of Elections is working to ensure anyone who is illegally registered is removed from the voter rolls. Initial analysis shows that fewer than 400 newly registered individuals voted in an election due to this software error.
17: Apparently, it happened due to a failure in the system that is supposed to keep non-citizens from being added to voter registration lists through the State Department of Motor Vehicles. White House spokeswoman Caroline Levitt reacted to the state's finding Thursday.
32: And she says it's 6,600. We suspect it's a heck of a lot more, not just in New Jersey, but in states across the country. The president is hell-bent on getting to the bottom of this, and it's also why we need to pass the Save America Act.
17: Now, a budget resolution allocating money to the act, along with additional funds for the U.S. military and farmers, did pass the House this week. Levitt confirmed, though, patience with the Senate is running out. President Trump said for Marietta, Georgia, Wednesday,
33: they should terminate the filibuster. Everybody call John Thune at the Senate. He's the leader of the Republican Party, and tell him to get this stuff approved.
17: But Senator Kennedy of Louisiana straight up told reporters this week he doesn't think Leader Thune will take up the budget resolution regarding the Save America Act. Senate Majority Whip John Barrasso says they're focused on appropriations and government funding right now.
6: There's been a lot of tension behind the scenes with the majority leader and with the president, and it's an interesting situation now.
17: Fox News Sunday anchor Shannon Bream is the host of the Live in the Bream podcast.
6: Because what Thune keeps saying to the president is, listen, I want to help you. I just don't have the numbers. I don't have the votes for you, in which the president presses, let's get rid of the filibuster, also not the votes for that. So the problem, it feels like in some ways, is what the House has passed with the SAVE Act was voter ID, which we know all the polling shows that most Americans think that is a great idea. Also, the addition of the proof of citizenship to register in federal elections. I think people are a little bit less familiar with that, but it runs in the same kind of lane. The problem is there's a version in the Senate that also says we're going to get rid of most mail-in ballots. That's a much tougher vote for members. And also, the president wants to add on some measures dealing with medical treatments for transgender minors. And that's another thing that people are like, why is that even attached to this? That's going to get zero Dem votes. And there's some who say, listen, let's just do a clean vote on voter ID. Make Democrats and Republicans vote on that. So my question is the president going to back off of the version that has those additions in it? Will he do sort of the cleaner, more stripped down version in the House, which the House keeps attaching to everything? These must pass things, whether it's going to be reconciliation, the NDAA, the ZR, they're like, let's attach it to something that has to get passed. Somebody's going to have to compromise. And I, you know, what Thune is saying is like, I would compromise with you, but I can't. There's nothing I can do. The math is not mathing.
17: This week, also, New Jersey's governor said, 400 of the more than 6,000 non-citizens that were on those voter rolls, according to DHS, that they did in fact vote. Those initial 6,600 added to the voter list were added in error, apparently through the state's motor vehicle department. Homeland Security has expressed concern about non-citizens on voter rolls, not just in New Jersey, but California, Nevada, and Pennsylvania being the states with the highest numbers. Do you think we're going to hear anything from those states other than just pushback, other than just we don't need to do more than we're already doing?
6: Well, and the White House is suggesting that the reason that New Jersey came forward and Governor Shell came forward with this is that she knew it was going to get out there and that they might actually need some help. It doesn't sound like that to me from the governor. She sounded like she wanted to use this as an opportunity to say, oh, but by the way, yes, I want to get ahead of this. This was another administration. This happened under Governor Phil Murphy. But, you know, going on to say, but the president's the worst one when it comes to election security and what he wants to do and federalize these elections. And he's the one who's called into question the integrity of our, you know, system, that kind of thing. But listen, the feds have tried to get to a lot of information at the state level saying, if you're going to admit that there are problems, then we need access to help you clean this up. A lot of litigation about that, not a ton of success for the feds. So we'll see where this goes next. But, you know, Governor Sherrill, you got to give her credit for saying we own this problem. Didn't happen on my watch. It's easier for her to get out there with it because she says it wasn't my fault. But it gives the president another talking point for why the SAVE Act, SAVE America Act, needs to be passed.
17: Also, this system, this SAVE system that DHS uses, it's a system that you're supposed to use so they can qualify for benefits. And this is the system DHS says is flagging all of these people all over these states that are apparently possibly non-citizens. This system is actually being challenged. The expansion of it is being challenged. And a judge has sided with those who don't want to expand it so rapidly because of some accuracy issues. I mean, how important is that if the Save America Act is saying, look, we actually think you need to use this very system to verify your citizens?
6: Yeah, and it gets you to the place where, okay, the states are admitting there are problems with their own databases. The questions about are there problems with federal databases? It ends up having the same result, I think, for a lot of people. Either they're totally tuned out, they don't care about this stuff, they don't even vote, whatever, or it continues to make them question whether any of these databases are clean, whether you can have confidence in the integrity of the systems that not only vet voting, but benefits and where there is fraud and where that's being taken advantage of. I mean, some of these people who were registered to vote were like, I don't want to be registered to vote. I didn't try to register to vote. Versus the nefarious, yes, I made an effort to vote illegally or to register for benefits. I knew I wasn't legally entitled to. Is it government incompetence? Is it malicious intent? I mean, those are different things. But if you feel like the system is not foolproof, whether it's state or federal, you're going to have doubts about all of these things. And it just makes the issue more divisive, which these things shouldn't be partisan. None of us want fraud. That's taxpayer money. We don't go to work so that people can go out and, you know, buy luxury cars and take vacations and all that kind of stuff at the expense of hurting people who we, as a very charitable country, want to have these compassionate benefits and help them with their safety net. So it begs all of these questions about why these things should be partisan at all. We should not want any corruption, whether it's in the benefit system or in the voting system.
17: The way we talk about it makes it sound very messy, right? But that is sort of the point, the decentralization of the voting process, that this is all supposed to legally be left up to the states.
6: Right.
17: To a certain extent, that's by design, right?
6: Exactly, because the Constitution gives states the power to have the methodology for the way that they carry out their elections. And we always hear, you know, 50 different laboratories of democracy. And listen, there are some good points to that, because when you look out there and say, some of these states have massive populations, multi-millions of people, and can get us answers by 12 p.m. midnight on election night. Other states take weeks and weeks and weeks to count, but they're allowed to do that. That's what the Constitution allows for. You would hope that people would look around the states, regardless of whether you consider them red or blue. Hey, if they found a way to do this, to streamline the voting process and to give a sense of confidence and integrity that their voters feel like, okay, my vote's being handled legitimately, it doesn't take a lot of time. You know, the delays, even if those elections are pristine and there's not one bit of fraud involved, it's the optics of it that make people say something shady going on here and opens them up for criticism. But every state is allowed to make that decision.
17: Shannon, we've had four more Americans killed in hostilities with Iran. The president has discussed escalating things. The Senate has this week blocked another Iran war powers resolution. The House voted for it with the support of four Republicans. That would demand an end to the hostilities. Speaker Johnson was not among those four House Republicans voting for the resolution, but he did say it's time to wrap it up. That caught a lot of people. If things don't wrap up, what are the political liabilities?
6: Well, this conflict does not poll well, at least in most of the polling that we've, not just Fox News, but I mean, across all kinds of different media organizations, outlets, universities, I mean, all these different polling outlets that are out there. People are very worried about this. There was already concern about the prices, about affordability, and it's very easy to tag gas prices, which ripple to everything else, to the Strait of Hormuz, and now the Houthis messing around in the Red Sea. It's not a good look. We know that when the economy is not good, that the party in power pays in the midterms, whether they're directly responsible or not. I mean, they're in power. And so it always costs, whether it's Democrat or Republican. This was already going to be a really tough midterm. But throwing the Iran conflict into the middle of that, most pollsters and analysts think it's only going to be even worse for Republicans. You know, the president started out very optimistically. We're talking 4 to 6 weeks. Well, now we're, you know, months into this. And I think there's very much an awareness, which I think is why you hear the president ramping up. We're considering completely unloading on them and this being over and done with just nothing but sheer force. Having given this, given diplomacy a chance, I think he feels very justified in saying, look, we did that, didn't work. We're going to take care of it militarily.
17: We had a lot this week come out ahead of midterms from our own Fox Power Rankings. This one caught a lot of us, that the rankings found if races were held today, 53% would back the Democratic candidate in their House district. That's 7 points more than Republicans, and it's the highest for any party on the generic House ballot in Fox News polling ever since 96. Are Republicans noting that?
6: Yeah, they do. And when you talk to the speaker and other folks, you know, on and off camera, they'll tell you the same thing. Republicans feel like it's going to come down to maybe 19 to 30 different House districts for control of the House. They're very targeted. And every district, you know, is so unique. They feel good about that. And Republicans have quite a war chest. If money's going to make a difference, and it may not, because as we said, the polling shows us people are very concerned about the economy and their own personal economic situation in their families. But if money can make a difference, the Republicans are feeling good on that front. The polling, not so positive for them, at least generically. But again, they're going to make that argument that each House district has its own personality, its own issues, and they feel like they can target and message there well enough with very specific candidates. They feel good about who they recruited into the new category of candidates this year. And whether all of that bravado is just public, I hear it in private too, that they still feel optimistic about holding onto the House. But the fact is, there are plenty of people who think both the House and the Senate are in danger for Republicans.
17: Mayor Mamdani of New York admitted this week he does not have the power to arrest Israel's Prime Minister, Benjamin Netanyahu, should the Israeli leader come to New York for the UN General Assembly in September. Apparently he knew he didn't have that authority, even when he was acting as though he did. What do you know about this, Shannon?
6: Well, and then that's the thing. He was saying in recent days, we're in consultation with the legal part of the city, the legal department, about exactly what we can and can't do. Again, like you said, the New York Times said he knew in advance of making some of those comments that there wasn't anything that he could do. So then it begs the question, why was he continuing to say it? To which part of the electorate is he appealing by saying, oh, yes, I'm going to try to get him arrested when he comes here for the General Assembly, knowing that there was no way he was going to be able to do it? Why continue to beat that drum and give that message? you know, there are a lot of folks who are here in New York City, leaders within the Jewish community, who say, you know, this is just aggressively going after the Jewish population, and that they saw it as a very direct message about, I don't really care what the law is. I kind of, you know, campaigned and promised that I would, quote unquote, you know, arrest or take care of Bibi if he tried to come to New York. And I feel like that's a winning message for me, even if my legal department has told me we're not actually going to be able to do it.
17: Fox's Shannon Bream, thank you for joining.
6: Always great to be with you, Jess.
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34: Now seems as good a time as any to remind you, you don't always have to take healthy habits to the extreme. Not only are you unlikely to stick with something that's difficult, even if you can keep it up, it's probably going to be to the detriment of something else. And chances are that something else is more important. So if you're on a quest to improve your health, I promise the basics are going to take you much further. I'm talking about diet. Try and be as plant-based as possible. Exercise, meaning multiple rounds of cardio and strength training, and sleep. For most people, 7 to 9 hours a night. I'd like to think of these things as sort of a three-legged stool, right? If you're not doing any one of them, it's really hard to keep balanced with the others. The key here is you don't have to strive for perfection. Doing anything is going to be better than nothing. I'm Dr. Sanjay Gupta, helping you live a better life.
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1: Good morning. It's Friday, July 24th, 2026. I'm Ted Lindner. This is the Fox News Rundown. Tonight is take two for the White House Correspondents Association dinner. The original event, of course, abruptly called off back in late April after an armed man attempted to launch an attack at the Washington Hilton. Fox's Jessica Rosenthal with more.
2: Tonight's White House Correspondents' Dinner will be held at the Waldorf Astoria. President Trump is expected to attend and speak. Earlier this week, Secret Service Director Sean Curran spoke about the security environment. He said they've opened 10,000 investigations just this year involving threats to their protectees.
3: The numbers are numbers at this agency, and certainly I have never seen in my 24-year career. They're off the charts. The threat, picture and environment is as large as I've ever seen it.
2: While most of the president's cabinet will attend tonight's dinner, the First Lady, Secretary of State Marco Rubio, and Vice President Vance will not due to prior commitments. Jessica Rosenthal, Fox News.
1: The U.S. completing a 13th night of strikes against Iran. President Trump telling Axios he's close to ordering a massive attack soon. I'm Ted Lindner. This is the Fox News Rundown.
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5: The Dallas Express exposes a ride-sharing scam with Muslim immigrants locking out local drivers at the airport. Hear about the immigrant mafia on The James Show at 2:05. Is the new Odyssey worth seeing or woke slop? 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
14: 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Aside from the obvious, making sure you're getting enough sleep, there are a couple quick pick-me-ups that experts recommend before you take your seat. 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If you're not a caffeine drinker, even just taking small sips of water throughout your meeting could be enough to keep you awake. Of course, you could also make a point to engage in the meeting, you're not likely to fall asleep while you're actually talking. I'm Dr. Sanjay Gupta, helping you live a better life.
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1: I'm Charles Payne, and this is the Fox Business Report.
2: Stocks tumbled on Thursday in a tech-led sell-off. Investors are concerned about the amount of money companies are spending on artificial intelligence and technology. The Magnificent Seven big-cap tech stocks tumbled across the board, led by Alphabet and Tesla, while oil prices surged on heightened Middle East tensions. Keith Fitzgerald of the Fitzgerald Group says the Iranian conflict has become even more complicated, and that is impacting oil prices and stocks.
3: The market was treating this as background noise, assumed they could get through it, but clearly Iran has other plans. I think we're going to have to, unfortunately, hit them very, very hard to bring them to the table once and for all.
2: The Dow falling 507 points, the Nasdaq lower by 553, S&P 500 down 91. American Express, Charter Communications, and Verizon are among the companies delivering earnings today. That's your Fox Business Report. I'm Hillary Barsky, invested in you.
0: This is the Fox News Rundown.
4: You know the childhood rhyme. First comes love, then comes marriage, then comes the baby in the baby carriage. The problem is for Gen Z, the message didn't sink in, and they're putting off both tying the knot and having kids. A few months back, HHS Secretary Robert F. Kennedy Jr. warned about the issue.
5: We have, as Dr. Oz pointed out, a fertility crisis in this country right now. We just found out that we've dropped out of 1.57%. The replacement rate is 2.1. 100 years ago, we were at 3.27, so more than double that we are today.

0: being single for their entire lives. And then my second question is, why is it that young men, Gen Z men, seem like they are so much more eager to have families than women?
1: I think it's a difference in priorities. I think the reason why young women are being left behind, whereas young men are pursuing faith and family, is because young men are realizing that that has to be the top priority in life, because that's the fastest path to true fulfillment and true happiness. Whereas young women my age, growing up, what we were largely told by every single mainstream institution is that the only way to actually achieve true fulfillment and to live out our dreams is to pursue careers at the expense of family and marriage. And I'm here to say that you can and should do both. I'm very, very thankful for my job. I love working here. But at the same time, my one-year-old son and my marriage, that's my entire world. And I can't imagine my life without either of those things. And so I think that young women are making a catastrophic mistake by only choosing one of the two and thinking that they have to drop the other altogether. And so I think that the reason and the way that we can save young women is by teaching them that there is an option for both, and that you don't have to necessarily put marriage and family on the back burner. And that, in fact, like young men are sort of realizing, those should be your priority, because the faster you figure those things out, the easier it's going to be for the rest to fall into place later on in life.
0: This issue of young women not thinking that they can have it all if they want to have it all, is it because there are very few female pop culture figures who are active and on people's screens who have young kids and families, and that they're balancing it? Or what specifically do you think would need to happen? Is there a figure through government or through religion or through pop culture who could break through and kind of change things? Or does it have to start kind of broader than that?
1: Well, I think it would be really helpful if you had some of our top female celebrities or even politicians, not necessarily, you know, telling women that a specific message, but by preaching a message of optimism rather than pessimism. One of the things that I've written for Fox News Digital is about how when I was an expecting mother, you're just blanketed with pessimistic reels and posts and social media posts about your future as a mother and about how difficult it's going to be and how much life changes and how you never get certain things back. And when I became a mom, I was shocked to learn that none of that was true, and that it was actually one of the most joyful experiences of my life, bringing my son into the world and figuring out, yes, of course, all of the challenges that come with it, but all of the happiness that that brought with it as well. And so I think that if our leading influential figures were focused on preaching optimism about the changes and the challenges that come, rather than only focusing on the negative sides of things, you would see that mentality among young women start to shift as they realize that, okay, this isn't actually as scary as I thought it might be. There's not a whole lot about this that I need to be terrified of, and that I can pursue this and still keep my identity, keep my interests, and keep my desires.
0: And it's such a great point that you just made about the things that you saw on social media while you were pregnant. You are living this right now. My wife and I have a 3-year-old and a 1-year-old. And the thing that I notice, kind of the same thing, there are a lot of accounts that exist, who knows where they're based, that are kind of designed to like shame parents, where it'll say like, well, if at 6 months your kid isn't walking and speaking English and, you know, knows a few words in like Mandarin, then you are failing and your child is behind. And I get that can be something that really brings people just a lot of unnecessary stress, because these are not things that are true. I wanted to ask you about looking ahead to 2028. Now that there are fewer and fewer young women getting married, do you think that this is going to be like a politically motivated voting group? And how would they vote? Like, if you were advising a campaign for a Democrat or a Republican, how would you appeal to somebody like this?
1: Yeah, I think it's a great question. I definitely think that young women are probably going to be one of the most politically motivated blocks out there, for the same reason that, you know, we have the white affluent liberal women caricature, and they're often the ones who are staffing the voting booths. And I see them out in Northern Virginia all the time, waving their signs at No Kings rallies or whatever. And part of it is because I just don't think that they have anything else going on. And so all of the female intuition, all of your motherly instincts are being redirected into politics. And that's where they're finding meaning and fulfillment, instead of redirecting that energy where it should be, which is either pursuing an actual job or pursuing a family, pursuing marriage, and the things that are actually going to bring happiness. So I think that if conservatives and if Republican candidates want to appeal to that group, they're going to have to find a way to break through what I call the left's. The left has managed to weaponize women in particular in our emotional

0: tendencies. So one of the reasons why women, for example, always tend to side with the left on issues from immigration or even the transgender movement, despite the fact that transgenderism in particular is a threat to women's right and to their right to privacy and safety, is because we are emotionally manipulated into believing that that is the correct stance or that that is the caring or compassionate stance. So Republican candidates have to figure out a way to break the left's chokehold on that issue and to break through to women and help them realize that you are being emotionally manipulated on these issues, your better instincts are being taken advantage of, and that there is a better solution out there, and it's one that does not include the most insane leftist policies imaginable.
1: Well, it's going to be really interesting. I don't know about how it'll play in the midterms, but definitely in 2028, because it's going to be the first time in a long time that we don't have, in a Gen Z person's life, it's going to be the first time that they can vote that Donald Trump is not going to be on the ballot, that a former vice president like Kamala Harris or Joe Biden is not going to be on the ballot. And so there's, I think, based on what you were just saying, there's a huge opportunity for both parties to try to figure out how to appeal to this group.
0: Yeah, and I think 2028 is already shaping up to be a really significant year for Gen Zers in particular, just because you know you're going to have younger candidates on the ballot for the first time in a very, very long time. You know, there's a reason why so many of the young adults that I talk to on the right in particular are so excited about people like J.D. Vance and Marco Rubio, because they know that Vance and Rubio can identify with the issues facing young adults in a much more immediate way than some of the older politicians, including President Trump. And then, of course, on the Democratic side, you have this sort of new young vanguard who are sort of hijacking the party from the inside. But it's the same thing. You have younger candidates on both sides of the aisle with radically different visions for what the future looks like. And it's going to be really interesting to see which side of the aisle that Gen Z decides to side with.
1: Yeah. And, you know, when people ask me what it's like working at the White House and behind the scenes, my number one observation, especially with the Trump White House compared to the Biden White House, is that the West Wing here is staffed with a lot of Gen Z. And these are people who, coming up through middle school, high school, college, whether you're voting in like a mock election or the real thing for the first time, it's been the same choices. And basically Donald Trump has been the only person on the Republican ballot for the last like 10 years. And so that is something that is happening, obviously, in swing districts, but also here at the White House. Kaylee McGee White, very interesting. Thank you so much for joining the Fox News Rundown.
0: Thank you.
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12: What are the chances you are listening to this while drinking a nice hot cup of coffee? If so, don't let me stop you. For years, we've been reporting on the health benefits of coffee, and that's not going to stop today. A new study, this one out of Harvard School of Public Health, found that coffee and tea could help lower your risk of developing dementia. People who enjoyed 1 to 3 caffeinated cups a day saw the biggest impact. In addition to the caffeine, coffee contains hundreds of bioactive compounds that can influence inflammation, glucose metabolism, vascular function, and oxidative stress. It's also possible coffee drinkers might be doing other things that keep them healthy. Eating a more balanced diet, getting plenty of exercise, sleep, not smoking, or drinking too much alcohol. And finally, staying socially active. I'm Dr. Sanjay Gupta, helping you live a better life.
13: And getting whacked with stuff in the head.
14: The film has an edge of horror, so Weaving shared her expertise with her co-star.
13: She told me to learn in the mirror like 20 different versions of scared, because we're going to be scared for like 45 minutes to an hour of the movie, and you don't want to be making the same face for an hour.
14: They enjoyed filming together in Finland, where Siegel made sure to make himself at home.
13: I would take these long weirdo walks through Finland.
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13: Yeah.
14: Ashley Dvorkin, Fox News.
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17: Although he was the Speaker of the House from 1971 to 1977, Democrat Carl Albert of Oklahoma served in Congress since 1947. In a 1990 interview, Albert gave his impression of President Lyndon Johnson.
18: 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He thought nothing else. I remember being down on his ranch with him. He was taking me around and showing me his ranch, and he'd show me a deer or a cow or something. But before he got through the sentence, he started telling me, what can we do about so-and-so? He pushed all the time, and he would jump on people. He would yell at his office staff. He'd even yell at members of Congress.
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19: Fox News, I'm Sue Guzman. The U.S. completing a 13th night of strikes against Iran. President Trump says he's close to ordering a massive attack.
20: The U.S. warning that the IRGC-led government will suffer the consequences for its actions and those perpetrated by its proxies like the Houthis over in the Red Sea and elsewhere.
19: Fox's Kevin Cork reporting. Meanwhile, a series of explosions were heard near a U.S. military base in northern Iraq, in Erbil specifically. No word of any casualties. Air float plane carrying 22 people making an emergency landing. And it also caught fire near Susia Island in Washington State, San Juan Island. The sheriff's office says one person's in critical condition. Others sustained head injuries, broken bones, and lacerations. 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

0: is the Fox News Rundown. Now a look at sports.
1: The NCAA says it will not be changing its new age-based eligibility rules despite the growing number of lawsuits challenging it. The Division I Board of Directors says the rule change was unanimously approved by the cabinet, which included student-athlete members. In the NFL, Carolina Panthers linebacker Nick Skorton reportedly suffered a torn ACL in practice Thursday, and he will miss the upcoming season. And Las Vegas Raiders quarterback Fernando Mendoza has signed his rookie contract, a four-year deal worth $57.27 million. The deal is fully guaranteed. That's your sports on the Fox News Rundown. Tony Genualdo, Fox News.
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3: Sophie Cunningham is simply smarter. There is a reason that she has become the most likable figure in the WNBA. I argue she's become the face of the WNBA. And she doubled down yesterday on her stance that women should not have to compete against men. Now, I just want you to think about that for just a second, that is even an issue. You know, Sophie Cunningham looks great. She plays hard. She competes. She doesn't hide from the spotlight. And again, doesn't spend every interview telling us how they feel. So Sophie Cunningham said, look, I don't think it's right. It's common sense. Boys play against boys. Girls play against girls. Boys, transgender boys, becoming girls, shouldn't play against girls. I've said forever, common sense says to me, why does everybody play against the girl? For OutKicks, don't at me. I'm Dan Dockich, and this is Fox News Rundown.
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18: Team Trump goes on the offensive ahead of the 2026 midterms. But will it be effective? Hi, everyone. Donald Trump and especially Republicans understand how crucial these midterms are. Democrats don't have to have a great night. They don't even have to have a good night. Think of it like a test. If they get a C+, good enough, because in terms of results, if they could flip just 5 seats in the lower chamber, enter House Speaker Hakeem Jeffries, and then the Trump agenda will be sidelined for the remaining 2 years of his term, while impeachment hearings will go on in perpetuity. While, obviously, again, we're going to have impeachment that will be like the Seinfeld of impeachments, a show about nothing. But nevertheless, these hearings, if they do happen, will dominate the news cycle because that's just the way things go in this media environment. So the messaging is to go on the offensive if you're Republicans in key swing districts. Talk about inflation being where it is now at about 3.5% compared to where it was during the Biden years, which was well above 9%. We haven't seen numbers like that since Raiders of the Lost Ark was in theaters. And remind voters that Democrats, all of them, voted for the Inflation Reduction Act, which obviously did nothing to reduce inflation. It wasn't even intended to, we found out later. Contrast that with essentially a wide open border during the Biden years, more than 12 to 15 million people coming into this country, destroying local state budgets and quality of life in the process. Meanwhile, the biggest thing that Republicans can talk about is the fact that taxes would be thousands of dollars higher if the big, beautiful bill did not pass. Something that every Democrat opposed. Obviously, the Trump tax cuts did not expire, and therefore there's more money in people's pockets. Talk about the accomplishments, the positive stuff, and remind everybody what the auto pen years were like. And maybe, just maybe, you could hold on to the House. Maybe. I'm Joe Concha.
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29: Good morning, everyone. We've got a closure from an overnight accident in Benbrook. 377 is shut down southbound at Hawkins Home. And so they're going to detour you through there, and it's probably going to take you an extra 10 to 15 minutes right now. Still shut down with road work on 20 westbound Anglin over to Forest Hill. So traffic right now is backed up to about Bowman Springs. That's going to take you about 15 minutes or so. 114, they're clearing the road work westbound at William D. Tate. Just about done, not causing a big delay so far. And 20 eastbound, 45 to 310, we still have some road work. They're in the clearing stages right now, so a couple minute delay. And we also have some road work on 183 at Precinct Line. The entrance to the express lane is going to be closed on the eastbound side. Our next update within 10 minutes with WBAP's first traffic on the ones. I'm Julie Hardy.
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32: Good morning from the WBAP On-Time Experts 24-7 Weather Center. Things look pretty good this weekend, all in all. We have some breeze today or tomorrow. That's going to take a little of the edge off the heat. Looking at 99 today, maybe 100 tomorrow. Then it's going to get a little bit hotter again Saturday, Sunday, Monday, Tuesday. We're looking for a more noticeable change in the weather, possibly some rain and maybe some cooler temperatures by the end of next week. So we think we can see that light at the end of the tunnel, and we hope that's what it is. Look for a high of 99 today, low near 82 tonight, light northeast winds one more day. In fact, they're trying to come around to the southeast now. Sunny, breezy, and hot with a high of 100 tomorrow. That's Saturday, 82, southeast winds 10 to 20. On Sunday, sunny, breezy, and hot with a high of 101. 101 on Saturday, 103 on Sunday, maybe 103 to 104 Monday and Tuesday. No rain, but some breeze, and humidity levels should be manageable as we move through the weekend into early next week. Right now, it's 82 degrees in Fort Worth, 83 degrees in Dallas. I'm meteorologist Brad Barton.
1: 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The U.S. has completed strikes on Iran for the 13th consecutive night. Much as Kevin Cork from Washington explains what the president's next plan is with Iran.
2: If the Iranian regime, led by the IRGC, doesn't stop attacking ships through the Strait of Hormuz, or if the regime's proxies don't stop doing the same in the Red Sea, they're going to get hammered. That, according to Axios, the outlet reports President Trump is stating very plainly he's considering a major escalation in the conflict with Iran. That warning comes amid a 13th consecutive day of attacks now completed on critical infrastructure and other assets. Oh, and there's more. He's also warning Iran's proxies, writing in a post on Truth Social, quote, the Houthis are a surrogate and or proxy of Iran, and major military punishment will be inflicted upon Iran and, of course, the Houthis themselves.
1: President has also stated that Iran still posed a major threat despite recent U.S. military action, saying the regime still has, quote, evil intentions. A new petition has been filed to remove the Johnson County sheriff. We get more from media partner WFAA's Adriana D'Alba.
3: The petition to remove Sheriff Adam King comes weeks after a judge declared a mistrial in his criminal case. King was arrested and charged with two felony counts of retaliation involving a witness. Prosecutors say he repeatedly made unwanted sexual comments and advances toward female employees, and that he threatened workers who reported the alleged conduct. King denies all of these allegations. A date for a new trial has not been announced just yet.
1: Check your refrigerator. More than 1.5 million eggs sold across six states being recalled for possible contamination of salmonella. Fox's Ted Linder with more.
4: The FDA says Midwest Poultry Services is voluntarily recalling nearly 1.6 million dozen shell eggs sold under brands including Kroger, Simple Truth, Country Morning, and Sunups. The eggs were distributed in Texas, Oklahoma, Arkansas, Louisiana, New Mexico, and Mississippi. Officials say the contamination was discovered during routine testing. No illnesses have been reported so far. Consumers should not eat the recalled eggs and should return them to the store for a full refund. Ted Lindner, Fox News.
1: 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Gold prices dropped this morning as continued fighting in the Middle East weighs against possible rate increases by the Fed for investors. Spot gold down 0.5% to $4,031 an ounce. Gold futures fell 0.4% to $40.33. 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
1: The Texas Rangers begin their four-game set against the Seattle Mariners tonight in Arlington. Mackenzie Gore slated to start on the mound for the Rangers. He's coming into this one with a 6-8 record and a 4.8 ERA. Texas an even 51-51 on the season. The first pitch tonight at 7:05. Dallas's Scotty Scheffler, three off the lead after the first round of the 3M Open in Minnesota. Scheffler coming off a fourth-place finish at the British Open last weekend. World's number one golfer shot 6-under yesterday, three shots off of the leader Ben Coles. Scheffler starting his second round today with a 12:44 tee time or so. And FC Dallas announced yesterday they've signed a 15-year-old. Benjamin Flowers signed to a homegrown contract through the 2030-31 season. Flowers becoming the 49th homegrown signing in club history.
6: Hey, what does that do to his high school or college? He's a pro now.
1: Getting signed to a pro contract at 15 years old. Yeah.
6: Does he have three legs or something?
1: What's the deal, man. But yeah. I was still trying to figure out how to tie my shoes at 15. So good job, buddy.
6: All right.
1: We're proud of him. Yeah. That's a look at sports. I'm Monty Cook.
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5: 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From Chief Meteorologist Brad Barton on the ones.
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29: So glad to have you with us on the Friday WBAP Morning News, the 24th of July, if you can believe that. Well, I guess with the temperatures, you can believe it. Carla here, that's Ernie, Hal, Brad, Joseph's pushing all our buttons, Monty had all the... Hi, Monty. Brad Barton.
8: Hello.
29: I mean, I'm not going to say you're our least favorite person. You're not. But the topic is not good. I did notice, was it a slightly cooler yesterday? And by slightly cooler, I mean like high 90s instead of way over 100.
9: And you didn't burst into flames when you walked outside?
6: Oh, that's right, yeah. Nice. No, it's about right. We're going to have slightly milder temperatures here. We had a northeast wind yesterday, very mild one. That's switching around to the southeast. We're going for like 98 today, maybe 99, 101 tomorrow, and maybe up to 104 next week. We're looking forward to what could be a more significant change in the weather toward this next weekend. Not this weekend, but the next weekend.
29: Okay. But this weekend, it's going to be a hot one for sure. So if you have outdoor plans and you're wanting to, you know, gather with the family and the little ones, you've got to kind of protect yourself.
6: And we're going to have a little breeze, too.
29: Okay. A breeze is a nice hot breeze is always enjoyable.
9: So thank goodness it's going to be cooling down in August.
6: That's right.
9: Because that's what it always does. Also, if you're a big egg eater... It turns out that there are 1.5 million eggs have been recalled because of salmonella.
6: Let me dig a million and a half dozen.
9: This million and a half dozen eggs?
29: Y'all.
9: Okay.
29: Yeah, so it's not 1.5 million like single eggs. This really, because, you know, I'm not a math girl, but let me pull it up here. A million, here's how it was written.
9: And this 18
29: is,
9: million.
29: This is Dallas Express. Total. Thank you for this. More than 1.5 million eggs. And then that's it. My brain fried. It stopped. It seized up. Okay. But I guess what that means is.
10: Well, a million times 12 would be 12 million eggs, you know.
9: It's 18 million eggs.
10: Yeah.
29: I'm 18 sure what the problem million is. Eggs. Yeah. All right. So they were produced here in Texas, and the problem is salmonella.
10: Yeah.
9: So do they have to destroy the chickens, too, that laid the salmonellic eggs?
29: You know, I don't know.
9: I use that word. They're salmonellic.
10: Well, 18 million chickens. There's some tired chickens somewhere.
9: Boy, I'll tell you what. There are one chicken.
11: There's only seven chickens.
10: Yeah.
29: Boy, they're busy. Very busy chickens.
10: Oh, my gosh.
6: So it gets into their reproductive tract, the salmonella.
29: See, I thought it was.
6: So that's why it is in the egg. It's not on the egg shell.
29: That's what I thought.
6: It's in the egg.
9: Oh, I'll bet those seven chickens, their O-ring is worn out.
10: Well, you put it in the Kroger.
29: Stop that.
10: Never mind.
11: Probably they need to lube the chassis, are they?
10: Yes.
29: Back to the story.
10: That
29: so
10: is
29: they were,
10: awesome.
29: They were sold at Kroger.
10: That's awesome. Wait a minute. That's a great one-liner. The O-rings are worn out.
29: Wow. Good morning.
10: Yeah.
29: So they were sold at Kroger and Brookshire's. And here's the, I don't know, they have Julian dates and plant codes. I'm not sure. But they have the sell-by or best-by dates of between July 20th and August 17th. So that might be easier to figure out.
10: Yeah.
29: But anyway, do you want to know the symptoms to look for?
9: What is a Julian date?
29: I don't know, but I'm going to go with the symptoms. Fever. Oh, no, I can't do the second one. Nausea, vomiting, abdominal pain, and then the D word.
10: Yeah.
11: Diarrhea.
10: Yeah.
29: Which may be even worse than the D word, but I can't say, I can't talk
9: about it. Explosive.
29: No, even worse.
9: Okay.
29: It may contain something that nobody wants.
9: All right.
10: I
29: got to stop.
12: So the Julian date is a three-digit code showing the exact day the eggs were washed, grated, and packed.
29: I see. Look at you.
10: Listen
29: Thank you.
9: Why don't they use the Gregorian date? Why are they using the... Well, I'm serious.
10: Oh, my gosh.
9: We use the Gregorian. Why don't they use the... What are they going back to the Julian calendar for?
10: I don't know, but... I'm just proud I'm working with a guy who knows what a Julian date is.
29: No.
9: Yeah, well, that's pretty impressive.
10: Way to go, Joseph. All right.
12: That's all thanks to AI.
10: Gotcha. Okay.
29: Joseph and AI for the win this morning.
9: We had all your respect, and now you lost it.
10: So when it said Kroger and Brookshire's and Texas involved, I thought, man, it could be in my refrigerator right now.
9: Could be.
29: Are you a Kroger guy?
10: Well, no. We don't have one. Yep. No, I love, but you know I do like Brookshire's. It's a great store.
29: I love
10: Brookshire's.
29: Store.
10: I don't know. I'm sure Kroger's great too. I just don't go there.
29: I know it.
10: But
9: how you could have a death sphere in your refrigerator
10: right now? I could
9: right
10: now.
9: Yeah,
10: I could right
29: and,
10: now.
29: And
10: yes.
29: I had eggs for dinner last night.
9: I did too.
29: Oh no! Well, mine were from Walmart, so I feel pretty.
10: Ernie told me one. He told me one time that he ate five eggs.
29: Uh-huh.
10: Scrambled eggs at one time. I thought, gosh, that's because I love eggs.
9: It's
10: so I ordered.
9: That, it's really not that much.
29: That's a lot of eggs.
9: No, it isn't. It's an omelet.
29: My boys do that though too. Five, six eggs. At once.
9: Yeah, I had six on Thursday or Wednesday.
29: He eats like a teenage boy.
10: It looks like a mountain on a plate.
29: I know it.
9: If you get it in restaurants, it looks like that because they add
29: they
9: so
29: add
9: much
29: stuff.
9: Crap to it.
29: You know
9: but
29: what
9: if
29: they
9: you cook
29: add?
9: Them at home, it's not that much.
29: I read that IHOP adds pancake batter to their egg. I might have gotten that wrong, but they
12: no, they do.
8: Yeah.
12: In their omelets?
8: Yeah.
12: Yes, they do.
8: That's why
12: their
8: so
12: omelets
8: goofy.
12: Are the best.
9: Yeah, they're good, but yes. they're really? Not just eggs.
12: Oh, they're
8: no,
12: great.
8: It's not just eggs.
12: My go-to.
32: Salmonella, you know. I figure so. Two or three more omelets, and I'll be down to my ideal weight.
8: There you go.
10: There you go. Right. There you go, Brad.
9: Coming up at 5:17, we have the five things you need to know. 5:11 now, traffic and weather on the ones with Julie DeHardy.
29: We do have an accident reported now on the northbound side of I-35, right around Medical District. It looks like they're going to be on the left shoulder, but folks are slowing just slightly as you pass by. The bigger problem is going to be trying to get through Benbrook. That's shut down on 377 southbound at Hawkins Home, and it's completely blocked. It might open soon, hopefully. We got our fingers crossed on that one. But right now, you're going to have a little detour, and it's going to take an extra 5 minutes or so. Then 20 westbound between Anglin and Forest Hill. We're still shut down there because of road works. That's going to hold you up for about 15 minutes or so. And the 183 express lane is not accessible if you're on the eastbound side at Precinct Line, just FYI. Our next update within 10 minutes with WBAP's First Traffic on the Ones. I'm Julie DeHardy.
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32: From the WBAP On-Time Experts 24-7 Weather Center, we're under a heat advisory through 8 this evening. But look, today's highs are going to be around 98, 99 degrees, and winds will be out of the south, 15 to 20 and gusty today. So with a nice breeze, and humidity's not bad, it'll feel pretty decent if you're in the shade this afternoon. But again, if you're in the shade. Tonight, we're going to be warm overnight with a low of 82. Tomorrow, look for a high of 101. Southwest winds 8 to 10 miles per hour. See. Sunday continued hot with a high of 103, 104 by Tuesday. But all in all, we're looking forward to maybe a potential change in the weather by the end of next week. Right now, we have 82 degrees in Fort Worth, 83 in Dallas. I'm meteorologist Brad Barton.
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19: Are you telling me she actually said, well, China says they didn't do it?
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19: hear this.
21: Ahead of this, I did reach out to Chinese officials who were already prepared with a pre-buttal here. I'll read it to you. The quote is, China has long adhered to the principle of non-interference in others' internal affairs. The U.S. election is an internal matter.
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2: Back in 2019, I made a documentary for HBO called One Nation Under Stress. And what was true then is still true now. Money and financial problems are consistently ranked as the number one cause of stress in the United States. And a brand new study out of the Mayo Clinic found that worrying about money may age the heart even faster than traditional risk factors. Unlike an acute stressor, such as a short-term work deadline or a brief illness, financial strain is often chronic and ongoing. And because money affects so many aspects of daily life, financial stress can be difficult to escape. Even so, financial stress does not mean you're doomed. It just means you need to double down on the things you know are good for heart health: diet, exercise, sleep, and of course, not smoking. I'm Dr. Sanjay Gupta, helping you live a better life.
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9: Good morning. It's 519. Hal J., Ernie Brown, Carla Marion on the WBAP Morning News, a Friday edition of the program. And we have five things now that you need to know.
8: More than 1.5 million cartons of eggs produced right here in Texas are being recalled because they might have salmonella. The recalled eggs were distributed to food service providers and retailers in Texas and several other states. They were sold at Kroger and Brookshire's. The company says so far no illnesses have been linked to the recalled eggs.
9: Well, if that's not enough to kill you, we have generic Zyrtec being recalled over a mix-up with another medication that could potentially be life-threatening. Unique Pharmaceutical says the recall includes a bottle of 5-milligram allergy tablets. Now, to date, there have been no reports of illnesses associated with the recall. It was sold nationwide at pretty much wherever you could buy it.
8: Well, despite being broke and having to furlough workers, Dallas City employees returned from furlough to an email from the city manager, Kimberly Tolbert, promising a pizza party if they clean up their desks. She kicked off a month-long Clean the Clutter campaign, saying the department that is most improved will have a chance to win a pizza party with the city manager.
9: The deadline to file for a settlement. Not much of a draw there,
10: wow.
9: I would think.
10: Man, I can't wait to do that.
9: The deadline to file for a settlement refund from Amazon is almost here. Eligible customers can file a claim as part of Amazon's $2.5 billion settlement with the FTC, consisting of $1 billion in civil penalties and $1.5 billion directly to Prime subscribers. The FTC says Amazon was deceiving customers into signing up for a Prime membership and intentionally making it hard to cancel. That violates the rule.
8: Big Tech's is getting new duds. Cavender's Boot City will be the official Western wear store of Big Tech's, beginning with this year's State Fair of Texas. You can check out Big Tech's new fresh look at the 2026 Great State Fair of Texas themed Stars, Stripes, and Howdies, running Friday, September 25th through Sunday, October 18th. That is just around the corner, y'all. And you know, I don't miss a fair.
9: I think they should put little short shorts on.
11: Yeah. Quite over that. Yeah. Tie a shirt and a knot in the front.
10: Yeah.
8: No.
11: Pink boots.
9: That's five things you need to know. Traffic and weather now at 521. Here's Julie DeHardy.
29: We still have our closure in Benbrook. This is an accident on 377 southbound at Hawkins Home. It's completely blocked off through there, so it's going to cost you a few extra minutes, but traffic's light in the area. Then 20 westbound Anglin to Forest Hill Drive. You're still off on the frontage road because of the closure and construction. That's going to back you up for about 10, 15 minutes. And 114, still some road work westbound right around William D. Tate. Traffic is light, so it's not causing a big delay, and they should be out of there soon. Our next update within 10 minutes with WBAP's First Traffic on the Ones. I'm Julie DeHardy.
4: from the WBAP on-time experts 24-7 Weather Center under another heat advisory through 8 o'clock this evening. But today, not too bad. Partly cloudy, breezy. Hot and humid for sure. 99 for the high this afternoon. Winds out of the south, 15, 20 and gusty. Partly cloudy, lows 80 to 82 tonight. Now, tomorrow, Saturday. Sunny and hot with a high about 100, 101 maybe. It could feel like 107 in the shade, so that is going to trigger another heat advisory, at least for tomorrow, and probably for Sunday with an actual high of 102, 103 Monday, and 104 Tuesday. We are getting encouraged about maybe a northwest flow, putting us in line for some widely scattered showers and thunderstorms late next weekend. So give us this weekend and next, and we'll see if we can get a more noticeable change in the weather. Right now we have 82 degrees in Fort Worth, 83 in Dallas. I'm meteorologist Brad Barton.
8: All right, Brad, thank you. With all this talk of the heat, certainly here in the dead of summer in Texas, a lot of folks obviously piling on the sunscreen, just slathering it all over themselves, the children. But a lot of folks are wondering if that is the way to go. And now we're finding out that the largest sunscreen cancer study ever done finds that sunscreen users saw dramatically higher risks of all major skin cancers. This is Nick Hulscher, an epidemiologist with the McCullough Foundation.
12: Appears we've all been lied to, unfortunately. This massive study of over 470,000 people confirms it. It's very worrisome that when they compared sunscreen users to non-sunscreen users, the sunscreen users faced increased risks of all the major skin cancers, melanoma, squamous cell carcinoma, and basal cell carcinoma. So all of these cancers were up, but the most worrisome finding was that invasive melanoma was 300% higher risk in the sunscreen users. They accounted for skin color, time spent outdoors, and many other things, sex, age, and they still found these increased risks of the cancers. So when you use sunscreen all the time, you're blocking your body's ability to synthesize vitamin D, which is critical for cancer defense. So you do not want to shut that off. A JAMA study just came out and found all of those active ingredients in the sunscreens get into your circulation. They get into your body above FDA regulatory limits. If you really have to use it, if you'll be out in the sun for, 6 hours, midsummer day, you still want to use something. I would use zinc-based sunscreen, not oxybenzone, none of those hormone-disrupting chemicals.
8: Yeah. Wow. Now this is, of course, is controversial. I know it.
10: That's a big deal.
8: I know it, but I've been hearing this for a lot of years, Hal J. And our skin.
10: You've heard this story?
8: Yes, and the dangers.
10: I have never heard that.
8: And the dangers of sunblock, because if you think about it, our skin is our largest organ, right, on our body, and it absorbs, it goes right in.
10: Yeah.
8: It's disrupting hormones, it's doing all kinds of things. Now, I did read that we have approved an ingredient, I don't know which one it is, that was banned for many years in the U.S., but was being used, in many other parts of the world, Europe and so forth, but now it's been approved here, and a lot of people are excited about that because it has less of a risk, and he's talking about zinc and various other things, and I did make that switch years ago, but I was slathering it on the boys when they were little, spraying. I'm worried about the sprays.
10: Yeah, we've got it. I mean, you go buy the 70 or whatever,
9: SPF 70.
10: For real.
9: It's just paint.
8: But
10: basically, I guess.
8: Here's what I also heard. If you are doing that, you're inhibiting your body's own ability to be able to process vitamin D, process what the sun gives us naturally. And also the link between our eyes, going out in the sun without sunglasses, just briefly every day, so that your brain makes that connection with how much sunlight you're getting.
10: You can get your eyes sunburned. Eyes will sunburn.
8: Yes, so limit the time, right, if you're out just for a little bit. But a lot of very interesting things around this topic. And so, it's worth looking into. Certainly.
10: Congratulations, you just screwed up a whole bunch of people, Carla.
9: So that's three things now that'll kill you.
10: There you go.
9: Yep, egg, Zyrtec, and now this.
8: Yep.
9: Sunscreen.
10: First 30 minutes of this show has been great.
9: God, I'm ready to jump out a freaking window.
8: But now you know, okay?
9: All right, coming up at 5...
11: Knowing's half the battle.
10: Yeah, exactly.
9: Coming up at 5:37, we'll play What Year Was It? Brought to you by Advanced Hair Restoration.
8: And straight ahead, legal troubles continue for a North Texas sheriff. Monty Cook has that and the rest of your 5:30 news next.
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2: Across the country right now, at this very moment, there are probably arguments taking place about who's doing more of the housework, the homework, the shuttling of kids from this activity to that. It's true. By and large, women do more of this than men. But doesn't have to be that way. And if you and your spouse can level that playing field, it's going to make both of you and your kids happier. Psychologist Yelena Kecmanovich says this might be how you get there. As hard as it might be at first, try to think of your partner like a teammate, not an adversary. Learn how to do some of the chores your partner does to get a better understanding of how much effort something takes. And finally, take the time to acknowledge what the other person is doing. And every now and then, even express your appreciation. That'll go a long way. I'm Dr. Sanjay Gupta, helping you live a better life.
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11: 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I'm Monty Cook from the WBAP 24-hour Breaking News Center.
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29: Overnight accident in Benbrook shuts it down 377 southbound at Hawkins Home, so that's going to cause a few minutes for your detour. And then we've got the roadwork 20 westbound Anglin to Forest Hill Drive. That's construction. You're backed up through Bowman Springs. That's going to be about 15 minutes or so. And they're dragging the traffic on the East Loop. That's going to be right around Sun Valley over toward I-20 as they try to clear up the roadwork. You're backed up through 287, so that's going to cost you probably about 10, 15 minutes. Still clearing on 114 westbound William D. Tate. That's now backing you up for almost 5 minutes. And then 45 southbound before Wintergreen. We have a wreck in the left lane already backing us up for about 5 minutes. Our next update within 10 minutes with WBAP's first traffic on the ones. I'm Julie DeHardy.
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4: from the WBAP On-Time Experts 24-7 Weather Center. A heat advisory again through 8 this evening. No new news there. Will be partly cloudy, breezy, hot, and humid. We'll have a nice breeze this afternoon, though, out of the south. 15 to 20 and gusty. High today, 99 to 100. Overnight lows, 80 to 82. Now, through the weekend, we'll have a daily, I think, heat advisory, and they run from noon until 8 each evening. Tomorrow, sunny and hot with a high of 101. It'll feel like 107 in the shade. Southwest winds calm down a little bit. On Sunday, 102. Monday, 103. And Tuesday, 104. By next weekend, things could be looking a lot different. Right now, 82 degrees in Fort Worth and 83 in Dallas. I'm meteorologist Brad Barton.
11: The House has passed a resolution to restrict President Trump and halt the war in Iran, showing more Republicans are on board with ending the conflict. Senate previously rejected a similar resolution. Fox's Chad Pergram on Capitol Hill with more.
7: A split House-Senate decision.
15: The current resolution is adopted.
17: And the motion is not agreed.
7: The House voting to shackle the president and end the fighting. Four Republicans joined all Democrats to halt the conflict. The president's supporters claimed the vote undercuts American forces. The president's Senate allies rejected the House's Iran rebuke. The Senate defeated a similar war powers measure. Republicans contending that the U.S. has Iran on the ropes. But Senate Democrats chided Republicans for not intervening in the war. Congressional GOP leaders say it's unnecessary for Congress to flex war powers authorities. However, some Republicans demand answers about the Iran endgame.
11: The Pentagon asking Congress for more money to fund the war. A Johnson County official faces new legal issues just weeks after a mistrial was declared in previous court proceedings against him. Sheriff Adam King was accused of sexual harassment in 2025. Earlier this month, a judge ruled the case a mistrial due to a hung jury. This week, former Chief Deputy James Salter and his attorney Christopher Cook filed a petition to remove King from office. Salter was the whistleblower in the original case against Sheriff King. King scheduled to stand trial again in November before a new jury on the same criminal charges. Tropical storm Bertha hugging the Gulf coastline as it makes landfall a second time. Fox Weather's Robert Ray reporting from Galveston.
21: A rare second landfall as tropical storm Bertha came in around Port Arthur, the Louisiana-Texas coastline. We've been tracking this all the way from Florida across the entire northern Gulf Coast. That first landfall happened yesterday in St. Bernard Parish, southeast of New Orleans at about 2 p.m. Central. Impacts were minimal, though we did see some low-lying coastal flooding and winds persisting. Then Bertha made its way across Louisiana very slowly and trekking back out into the Gulf of America, where it churned up the region and eventually again made landfall. It is now trekking across the coastline of Texas, causing breezy conditions. We could see wind gusts between 25 and 40 miles an hour in some areas.
11: 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Oil prices dipped this morning but remain high as fighting in the Middle East continues. Brent crude down 4% to $96.62 a barrel. West Texas Intermediate dropped 3.3% to $88.93. 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
11: The Texas Rangers begin their four-game set against the Seattle Mariners tonight in Arlington. Mackenzie Gore slated to start on the mound for the Rangers. He's coming into this one with a 6-8 record and a 4.8 ERA. Texas at an even 51-51 on the season. First pitch tonight at 7:05. Dallas' Scottie Scheffler, three off the lead after the first round of the 3M Open in Minnesota. Scheffler coming off of a fourth-place finish at the British Open last weekend. World's number one golfer shot 6-under yesterday, three shots off of the leader, Ben Coles. Scheffler starting his second round today with a 12:44 tee time. And FC Dallas announced yesterday they've signed 15-year-old Benjamin Flowers to a homegrown contract through the 2030-31 season. Flowers becomes the 49th homegrown signing in club history. That's a look at sports. I'm Monty Cook.
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35: 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From Chief Meteorologist Brad Barton on the ones.
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4: Good morning. It's 5:36. Among our top stories, the U.S. has carried out new airstrikes in Iran, hitting a broad set of military targets. 13th day in a row we've done this. Officials say the strikes aim at degrading Iran's missiles and drone capability. Iran says, oh, yeah, we'll see about that.
8: Yeah.
4: They don't seem to be wanting to go anywhere at this point.
8: Iran?
4: Iran, the leadership there, the regime. People who want to build a
8: nuclear
4: weapon.
8: You can wipe out this regime, and there'll be another regime coming in. This leadership, you can kill them all, but they'll have somebody else come in and continue it.
4: Yeah.
8: It's a non-ending thing. Mm-hmm. This is non-ending.
4: Yeah. Plenty of crazy people out there. All right. Time to play What Year Was It? 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
9: We have two tickets to send you to train at Dos Equis Pavilion. August 15th, we'll take caller 5. Right now, the number is 800-288-9227. You have to listen to the clues and then be able to tell us what year was it.
10: This sentence is significant.
12: It was July.
10: Ever again will Guzman pour poison over our borders.
12: Mexican drug lord El Chapo is sentenced to life in prison.
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12: Brad Pitt and Leonardo DiCaprio star in Once Upon a Time in Hollywood.
25: It's official, old buddy. 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
12: Top 10 on the radio. Maroon 5, Girls Like You. What year was it? 2017, 2018, or 2019?
4: All right. Fairly recent, but we'll see if you remember what year was it coming up.
26: On the battlefield, there's a saying America's military men and women live by. Never leave a fallen warrior behind. Ever. Off the battlefield, Wounded Warrior Project operates with the same goal.

0: What does the Chapo mean? What is Chapo?
1: Well, we can't talk about that on the radio.
0: Oh, all right.
1: Yeah, but you have one.
0: Oh, okay.
1: Okay.
2: Hello.
1: Nora O'Donnell wouldn't ruin CBS News. I understand she was just a horror to work with.
3: I know it, right?
1: Yeah. Once Upon a Time in Hollywood, great movie. It was fun. I liked it. Maroon 5. I love Maroon 5. Okay, Larry.
0: Here it comes.
1: Larry, I thought El Chapo was a little bit earlier than this, so I'm going to go 2017. Oh. That's what I'm going to have to say is 2017.
3: Okay, interesting.
1: But I'm guessing.
3: All right, Larry, you're going to go with Hal at 2017, or are you going to go on your own?
4: I'm going to go with Hal.
1: All right, Larry. Let's all right.
4: Come on, Hal.
1: Okay, buddy. All right.
3: Let's find out if you're a winner,
1: Larry.
3: Here
1: we go. Come on.
5: Chapo sentenced, Nora O'Donnell in, Leo and Brad star, Girls Like You top 10. The year?
1: Come on.
5: 2019.
3: Oh, doggone.
1: Wasn't even close.
3: Golly, Larry, we're just so sorry.
1: Larry, I'm so sorry.
3: Yep, we're going to be playing again, though, at 8:37, Larry.
1: Keep trying.
0: You know, Monty, just reviewing that particular game.
2: Where do you think he went wrong?
0: I think when he said, I'll go with Hal.
1: Was that it?
3: Yeah. It was a hard one, y'all.
0: It pretty well went downhill from there.
1: Yeah. Why didn't y'all make a noise or something? Why didn't y'all go, ooh?
0: Coming up at 5:47, Texas took away student cell phones, and guess what they're doing instead? 5:41, traffic and weather. Here's Julie DeHardy.
6: The closure continues in Benbrook. If you head 377 southbound, it's going to be right around Hawkins Home, and that's going to cause a few-minute detour for you. We're still clearing the road work on I-20. This is going to be westbound Anglin over to Forest Hill Drive, and you're backed up right now through Bowman Springs. That's going to take you about 15 to 20 minutes. There was road work, okay, on the East Loop at Sun Valley coming over toward I-20, and they've just released all the traffic, but there's an accident left over in the center lane, so you're still backed up onto 287. That's going to take you about 10 minutes. 114 has roadwork westbound at William D. Tate. They should be clearing soon, and that's going to hold you up for 5 to 10. And 45 southbound at Wintergreen. The left lane is going to be blocked on this accident. You're back to I-20. That's a good 10 to 15 minutes. Our next update within 10 minutes with WBAP's First Traffic on the Ones. I'm Julie DeHardy.
7: From the WBAP On-Time Experts 24-7 Weather Center, going to hang on for about another 7, 8, 9 days. We are looking at some relief, not this weekend, but maybe next weekend. In the meantime, partly cloudy, breezy, still hot and humid. With a high of 99 this afternoon. South winds will help a little bit, 15 to 20 and gusty. Partly cloudy, 82 overnight. Sunny and hot with a high of 101 tomorrow. Heat advisories are likely on a daily or nightly basis, probably through the weekend and early next week. Temperature profile, 101 tomorrow, 102 on Sunday, 103 on Monday, and 104 by Tuesday. Right now, we have 81 degrees in Fort Worth and 83 in Dallas. I'm meteorologist Brad Barton.
8: The Dallas Express exposes a ride-sharing scam with Muslim immigrants locking out local drivers at the airport. 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Is the new Odyssey worth seeing or woke slop? 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On the James Show with me, James Parker, on your Texas voice for common sense. 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
2: Across the country right now, at this very moment, there are probably arguments taking place about who's doing more of the housework, the homework, the shuttling of kids from this activity to that. It's true. By and large, women do more of this than men. But doesn't have to be that way. And if you and your spouse can level that playing field, it's going to make both of you and your kids happier. Psychologist Yelena Kecmanovic says this might be how you get there. As hard as it might be at first, try to think of your partner like a teammate, not an adversary. Learn how to do some of the chores your partner does to get a better understanding of how much effort something takes. And finally, take the time to acknowledge what the other person is doing. And every now and then, even express your appreciation. That'll go a long way. I'm Dr. Sanjay Gupta, helping you live a better life.
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8: 548, that's Carla, I'm Ernie, that's Hal, sitting right to my left.
9: I'm here.
8: Doing his thing, which we don't want to discuss any further here. All right, students return to Dallas schoolrooms this August. They will be handed a pouch that can only be unlocked with a specific magnet and told to drop all cell phones, tablets, and AirPods inside.
10: Yep.
8: This, according to the Dallas Observer, it'll be the second year the district complies with a Texas statewide ban on electronic devices. And nearly immediately, educators noticed a difference in student behavior.
10: Yep. This is exciting stuff. You know, I mean, as a mom of, well, one's already graduated and one's finishing up high school this coming school year, it totally makes sense. Reading is up. They're checking out more library books. And, well, that's what we all used to do, right? Before we were all handed a phone or a tablet or a Chromebook or whatever. So according to the district, this is DISD, nearly 1.3 million books were checked out in this most recent school year. That's an 18.3% increase from the school year before. Middle school campuses saw the most significant gains, with nearly 37% spike in library checkouts. High school saw a jump of 30% in library usage. So it's like, yeah, they want to do something. They want to read.
8: A West Texas A&M University researcher said that research conducted at a rural high school near Fort Worth showed increased student engagement, improved focus in the classroom, and enhanced participation. I'm telling you, people, take the phone, take the smartphones away from the kids, give them a flip phone, let them live with that till they're 18, and then they can make their own choices.
10: And even schools, you guys don't need the Chromebooks. It is inhibiting their ability to, I mean, when you write something, you're wiring your brain. Yeah. And so if we've removed that, we're harming our children. And so there's nothing wrong with saying, look, we tried it, we're going to go a different route.
8: Yeah. I think that just makes common sense.
10: Yeah.
8: I don't know what this fascination is. We've got to get a computer in the classroom. No. I don't understand why. Kids can't even write cursive, for goodness sakes.
10: No, they're not taught that anymore.
9: Yeah. Okay, but let me be the bad guy here. I agree with both of you. Totally. They need to know how to use a computer, and they need to know how to use AI. They need to know all of this.
8: They can learn that in a classroom that teaches them how to use a computer.
10: Yes.
8: They don't need to use a computer every classroom.
10: Correct. I saw an educator. She made a post yesterday to that exact effect. Right. So if they need, then put a class in place where they can learn all that. But everything else, math, science, English, literature, whatever it else, pen and paper.
9: Okay.
10: A pencil, perhaps.
8: I
9: ask you guys to make me look stupid.
8: Hal, it's our pleasure to do that.
9: You go back to the
8: days when the calculator, I think calculators came out when I was about 10 or so.
9: Yeah,
8: and,
9: yeah.
8: And now they let you use a calculator on a math test, which completely, to me, undermines the idea of taking math as a class. What's the point of taking math if you got a calculator? And I'm sure kids think that way, too.
9: Well,
8: so why would you allow somebody to use a computer or a calculator in a situation that's testing their knowledge and their skills? It doesn't make any sense.
11: Well, I still use a Big Chief tablet and a crayon.
9: Hey, how are you? Hey, how are you?
12: That's what we use. Absolutely.
9: Yeah, but a lot of campuses now have the science, what is it called? The
10: STEM.
9: STEM building.
10: STEM,
9: yeah.
10: Yes,
9: STEM, which is, I think, is fantastic.
10: It's wonderful, sure. Yeah. Yeah, but they also need to read and write.
9: I totally agree with that, too.
10: And wire their brains.
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13: 377 is shut down in Benbrook because of an accident southbound at Hawkins Home, and it is causing a few-minute delay as you take the detour. They are clearing our road work right now, 20 westbound Anglin over to Forest Hill. There's still probably about a 10-minute delay through there. This is a car that stalled out in the construction zone, East Loop 820 southbound Sun Valley, and he's right in the middle of the roadway, and it's really tough to get around him. If you get stuck behind him, nobody's letting you in, so it's backing up traffic for a good 15 minutes. And then 45 southbound at Wintergreen, we've got a wreck on the left side of the roadway, lots of flashing lights, and you're almost 20 minutes, maybe even 25 at this point as you try to come over from I-20. Our next update within 10 minutes with WBAP's First Traffic on the Ones. I'm Julie DeHarty.
14: From the WBAP On-Time Experts 24-7 Weather Center, it could be worse. We are under heat advisory through 8 this evening, from noon to 8. Our high this afternoon, 98 degrees, partly cloudy, a little breeze too. Lows tonight, 80 to 82. Tomorrow, 99 to 101, that's what we're expecting. And then this warming trend continues. Sunday, 102, Monday, 103, and Tuesday, 104. Hoping that by next weekend, there could be enough of a pattern change to change really the weather we have here in North Texas. Right now, it's 81 degrees still in Fort Worth and 83 in Dallas. I'm meteorologist Brian Barton.
8: At 5:53, that brings us to Hal's Got Gas,
9: yes,
8: the
9: sir.
8: Grammatically incorrect yet infinitely informational moment when he'll reveal the gas prices around DFW.
9: Unbelievable, isn't it?
10: Oh, my
9: Unbelievable.
10: Goodness.
9: And I got to be honest with you, I look at Gas Buddy, the Gas Buddy app. That's what we have to go on here. And are you okay?
10: Everything okay.
9: Sound like Ernie dropped a glass eye fell out or something.
10: We're good.
9: Okay, driving in, 379 and 375.
10: 369
9: okay?
10: and 379.
9: Okay.
10: So
9: we have that. But you go to Gas Buddy, and the Gas Buddy apps, I don't, maybe they're close, but I don't think you can rely on them very much. Because in Dallas, for example, they say the lowest is 349 and the highest at 372, which is not right because I just, you know, in West Moreland, it's 375 or 379. So
8: I got 389 near my house.
10: Oh,
9: 389.
10: It's brutal.
9: So take these as you want to, but this is the latest Gas Buddy in Fort Worth, and these are the surrounding areas in Dallas and Tarrant counties. 333 to 375. That's a 42-cent spread.
10: Yep.
9: You know the membership gas stations are the lowest. Costco and things like that.
10: What are they now? Because they were always pretty low. But...
9: Costco and Overton Ridge is 339.
10: Oh, wow. Okay.
8: $339 is the great price.
10: I mean, well, considering everything else, $79, $89.
9: None of these are great prices.
10: No, it's horrible.
9: Brent crude is almost $100 a barrel. $98.18. Could be higher right now. Brent crude is $98 a barrel.
8: It's amazing how one group of people can destroy the entire world economy and make everybody's life miserable.
10: Yep.
9: I don't know how it got that. And let me ask you this question, too. 20% of the oil of the world goes through the Straits of Hormuz, yeah. Which means 80% doesn't.
10: Does not. I know it. It makes no
9: so
10: sense.
9: So do we not focus on that 80%? I mean,
10: I figure if they know they can make money in a situation like this, they will make money right off of our backs. That's it.
9: Okay, so you can't just say, well, okay, don't use the Straits. I mean,
10: they know. I mean, you're preaching to the choir. It makes no sense. But if they can make money off of us.
9: Now, you have a lot longer a shipping route, I understand. You know, it takes longer.
10: Mm-hmm.
15: That makes the price go up a little.
10: Oh.
9: Well, it may at the beginning, but if everybody falls in line and it's, even though it's a longer route, it's being delivered like normally.
8: One of the lessons I think everybody is now learning, every country is now learning, is you can't let a crazy country control your economy, and so now everybody's looking for alternative routes to avoid the Strait of Hormuz, which they hope will starve out Iran eventually. Yeah. But the Iranian, this crazy regime over there, they've set this up, and one of the reasons they've been able to stay in power for almost 50 years is they've told everybody that if you threaten us in any way, we'll shut down the Strait and so much for your oil. And that's effectively, they're doing that.
9: That's amazing that Iran can control the world.
8: Yeah, that's
9: why doesn't the world wipe out Iran?
8: Yeah, that's a good question.
9: I don't get it. I can't figure it out.
10: Yeah. I'm right there with
9: you. I can't figure it out. This is why I'm in radio.
10: We're glad you are, Hal J. Mm-hmm. Yes, sir.
8: At 6:07, hey, you can make a really good living at Bucky's.
10: Straight ahead, a train collides with a FedEx truck. It happened right here in North Texas. Monty Cook has that and the rest of your 6 o'clock news next.
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18: Back in 2019, I made a documentary for HBO called One Nation Under Stress. And what was true then is still true now. Money and financial problems are consistently ranked as the number one cause of stress in the United States. And a brand new study out of the Mayo Clinic found that worrying about money may age the heart even faster than traditional risk factors. Unlike an acute stressor, such as a short-term work deadline or a brief illness, financial strain is often chronic and ongoing. And because money affects so many aspects of daily life, financial stress can be difficult to escape. Even so, financial stress does not mean you're doomed. Just means you need to double down on the things you know are good for heart health. Diet, exercise, sleep, and of course not smoking. I'm Dr. Sanjay Gupta, helping you live a better life.
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13: Clearing out here on I-20. They've got the road work out of your way right around Anglin. So that looks pretty good now coming over from 287. That's going to take you about 5 minutes to drive through. And the stall is gone on the east loop at Sun Valley. So you're still a little bit heavy coming off of 287, trying to take the ramp to get onto the east loop. A couple extra minutes for you, but everything else is going to be open. And 377 is still shut down southbound at Hawkins Home. That's going to be in the Benbrook area. You're going to have to take a little detour. So it's going to cost you a couple extra minutes. We do have 45 southbound at Wintergreen. Only one lane is getting through. You're almost back to Simpson Stewart now, so you're pushing a half hour on that backup. Our next update within 10 minutes with WBAP's first traffic on the ones. I'm Julie Hardy.
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14: From the WBAP On-Time Experts 24-7 Weather Center, we're looking at decent weather today with a high of maybe 99 this afternoon, starting off with some patchy low clouds, a little haze in the atmosphere as well. Noticing visibility at Love is down to 8 miles, 6 miles at Redbird or Dallas Executive, and that's kind of where we are now. The moisture's kind of hanging in the air. We have a few patchy low mid-level clouds. Our high today, 99 degrees, south winds 15 to 20 and gusty. Not a bad day, but we are under a heat advisory. Tonight, partly cloudy, 82. Tomorrow, sunny and hot with a high of 101, heat stress index 107, and Sunday, a high of 102. We'll get a little warmer early next week, but we're hoping for a bigger change in the weather next weekend. Right now, it's 81 degrees in Fort Worth, 82 in Dallas. I'm meteorologist Brad Barton.
23: News brought to you by the Good Contractors List. President Trump threatening consequences for Iran-backed Houthis amid attacks on shipping in the Red Sea. Fox's Steve Harrigan in Tel Aviv with more.
26: President Trump has warned that civilian infrastructure targets could come into play as target sets if Iran continues to target civilian shipping in the Strait of Hormuz. As far as Kuwait goes, it is being hit again by drone attacks from Iran. So far, reports of damage, no reports of casualties in Kuwait, and oil topping now $100 a barrel. This is a result of an attack by Houthi terrorist rebels in Yemen on two Saudi tankers in the Red Sea. Those attacks with missiles and drones set one of those tankers alight. The result is spike in oil prices, but also the possibility for a second front in this war. President Trump warning, if the Houthis continue to attack Saudi shipping, they could be in for major military punishment.
23: Two FedEx workers hospitalized in critical condition after their truck was hit by a train on State Highway 81 near Itasca yesterday afternoon. Media partner WFAA Cynthia Izaguirre with the story.
27: Investigators say the truck was westbound on a private drive when it was hit by the train while crossing the tracks. Officials say there are no crossing arms or warning signals at the crossing. We've reached out to Union Pacific and FedEx for more information.
23: Federal health officials investigating a new outbreak involving the diarrhea-causing parasite Cyclospora. Fox's John Saucier with details.
28: The outbreak included 72 people as of Wednesday. The Food and Drug Administration has not yet identified which products are linked to the illnesses, and officials have not said where the cases are located. But the FDA has been testing lettuce samples from Taylor Farms. The food distributor voluntarily recalled 5-pound bags of shredded lettuce earlier this month. Now they've temporarily shut down a processing facility in central Mexico that has been allegedly linked to the outbreak. The CDC reported this week that people across 41 states have come down with a parasite. John Saucier, Fox News.
23: 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Stock futures mostly higher this morning as inflationary concerns and lackluster earnings reports keep the markets in check. Dow futures gained 280 points. S&P 500 futures added 21. Futures tied to the tech-heavy NASDAQ up 77 points in early trading. 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I'm Monty Cook.
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4: Rangers begin a four-game series with the Mariners tonight at Globe Life. 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SEC Media Days wrapped up. 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
2: 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Dependable traffic with Julie D. Hardy. And DFW's most accurate forecast from Chief Meteorologist Brad Barton on the ones.
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6: Among our top stories, the U.S. carried out new airstrikes at Iran, hitting a broad set of military targets, 13th day in a row. Officials say the strikes aim at degrading Iran's missile and drone capabilities. Iran said, oh yeah, we'll see about that. And
7: well, there,
6: the circus goes on.
7: Sure sounds like Iran has the upper hand to me.
6: On that one, yeah.
7: Yeah, it does, doesn't it?
6: Hit me with a says you or an oh yeah, exactly. And then you're really in trouble.
10: And then here's one, I don't know if you guys heard about this. Secret Service agent was pulled from Vice President J.D. Vance's detail.
7: What is this all about?
10: I know it. They leaked some travel plans. A Secret Service agent leaker. Like, what is going on with that?
6: How low can you sink?
10: I know it. But you know, if there's one, I wonder if there's more. Oh, like cockroaches, right?
7: That's right against the left now. Golly. That's you know.
10: Isn't that awful?
7: Yeah. Oh, yeah. Yeah.
6: If you're looking for to make a good living, Buc-ee's is bringing up some salaries that are just beyond belief. If you want to be the general manager of a Buc-ee's, you can make as much as $275,000 per year.
10: Without a college degree, thank you.
6: Yep.
7: I would say probably worth every penny.
6: I would imagine so. You know, this is a 24/7 job, 365, which means you're going to have problem getting people working a lot of days that nobody wants to work. I'll bet they have turnover there.
7: I would think so. I would think so because you're going to make that kind of money, they expect a whole lot out of you.
6: Yeah. The pay scale has circulated widely on social media, lists cashiers, warehouse workers, maintenance employees, and grocery stockers starting at $20 an hour.
10: Yeah, Donald wanted to work there. I think he applied. He wanted in high school, so he's 19 now. And he didn't, of course, he didn't get it. I guess every teenager in Texas wants to work at a Buc-ee's
6: $20 an hour.
10: Can
8: you just get to the website, please?
6: Food service managers can earn between $150,000 and $200,000 annually. General managers between $200,000 and $275,000. I'm just looking at some of the salaries that they have listed here.
7: Well, I'm going to go ahead and say that the real genius at Buc-ee's is who's ever in charge of the restrooms.
10: Oh my goodness, they're glorious. And restroom may I say, crew, as a woman, they're
6: restroom
10: glorious.
6: Restroom crew, $25 an hour.
7: What?
6: Wow. Team leader gets $28 an hour. 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
10: What's a beaver tot? I'm sorry to get a little bit off track here, but it says beaver tots have become an attraction of their own.
7: Well,
10: anyone?
7: A beaver tot?
9: Is it like a tater tot?
7: I don't know.
10: I'm
7: not going to go there.
6: Healthcare is paid for. $2 an hour more for overnight shifts.
7: Okay.
6: They give you a 40, they give you quite a bit of a 401k uplift, 3 weeks paid time off.
7: So there's good perks then.
10: Greatness.
6: Use it, catch it, roll it.
10: And you know what people on social media are saying? This is just absolute proof that you do not need a college degree to make really good money. I mean, if it's not the trades or something, it can be something like this.
7: Bucky's is not traded, is it?
10: And I was wondering that too. Yeah,
7: it's private. Mm-hmm. So that means they don't have to answer to shareholders and Cossacks. So they can, it's a company that would say, hey, you know, we made $10 million last year. That's enough. Let's treat our employees right.
6: Yeah.
7: Which
6: yeah.
7: is a stupid figure to throw up. Hey, Ernie, I'm sure they made a lot more than that.
1: Sorry. Ernie, were those, most of those jobs sounded like they needed experienced people to fill those jobs.
6: Yeah, I don't think you're
1: walking in off the street.
6: No, I don't think
1: so
6: you would.
1: You've learned how to do this trade previously. You're working your way up from the bottom, and that's how you get that big salary, because you're experienced, you know what to expect, you know how to solve problems.
6: Well, I've heard managers, general managers of a Walmart can make in the $500,000 range, but getting there, you have to work your way up.
1: Yeah, and you'll
6: to
1: expect a phone call anytime, day or night.
10: Yeah. And here's a follow-up. Bucky's beaver tots are crispy, golden brown tater tots served in a self-serve 5-ounce white paper bag from the hot warmer station during morning breakfast hours.
3: I knew what they were. I just enjoyed listening to you twist in the wind over there.
7: You start off with the beaver nuggets, and you work your way up to the tots.
10: I want some tots.
1: I was thinking they're talking about, you know, young beavers. Young beavers.
10: Beaver tots. Yes, like a child. Tots. No, you can't eat the children of the beavers.
7: Oh, beaver tots. Okay.
6: I don't even know what's going on anymore.
8: Don't forget the hot nuts. The hot almonds.
7: Oh, and they are good.
8: Oh, yes.
3: Mark this entire segment.
10: No.
6: Wait a minute. No. Hot nut operator, $25 an hour.
8: Hey!
6: Wow. Yeah, there
8: you go. Sign me up.
6: Yeah. Right. Coming up at 6:17, you want to make your kid a millionaire? We're going to tell you a way it can work out for you. Traffic and weather. Here's Julia Hardy.
13: We've got this wreck on 45 southbound before you get to Wintergreen. Only one lane is getting through. You're solid through the I-20 interchange. It's going to take you about 25 minutes to sit through that backup. And then if you're trying to travel into downtown Dallas, we have some heavy traffic on 175. It's basically from Railroad onto 45 and over to I-30. That's going to take you probably about 5 to 10 minutes. We've got a little bit of heavy traffic right now if you're trying to travel in Benbrook. We've got 377 shut down with a wreck southbound at Hawkins Home. And right now the backup looks to be about 10, 15 minutes as you try to move through there. Our next update within 10 minutes with WBAP's First Traffic on the Ones. I'm Julie DeHardy.
1: From the WBAP On Time Experts 24/7 Weather Center, we are under a heat advisory again through 8 this evening. That's not going to stop. We're going to have heat advisories probably every day. Today, right on through the weekend and early next week. Actually, we're going to have a warming trend to some extent. 99 today, low tonight about 81. High tomorrow 100 to 101. Heat stress index 107. Sunday, 102 for the high. Monday, 103. And Tuesday, 104. Might peak out at maybe 105 on Wednesday. But we are looking at the pattern changing. The high pressure ridge begins to slide back to the west a little bit, putting us under this northwest flow aloft. And when that happens, if that happens, especially by the weekend, anything could happen. We have a little fog and haze in the area right now, some low clouds. That's left over from Bertha right now down in Mexico. Right now we have 81 degrees in Fort Worth and 82 degrees in Dallas. I'm meteorologist Brad Barton.
9: The Dallas Express exposes a ride-sharing scam with Muslim immigrants locking out local drivers at the airport. Hear about the immigrant mafia on the James Show at 2:05. Is the new Odyssey worth seeing or woke slop? Hear why I will probably skip this movie at 3:35. And are we raising a generation that can't think? Hear how many students cheat with AI on their homework at 4:05. That's coming up today, 2 to 5. On The James Show with me, James Parker, on your Texas voice for common sense. 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
1: Well, with this hot weather, you want to be a little bit lighter. You lose weight this summer because, I mean, the huffing and the puffing and the sweating out in this heat, doing your own yard, that sort of thing. I actually went
7: indoors for me.
1: That's right. That's right. Now, went out to the South Lake office yesterday and had a weigh-in.
7: Oh, how'd you do?
1: Well, what do you think?
7: Oh, you look great.
1: I mean, 191.
7: Are you serious?
1: Mm-hmm, 191.
6: Now, but Brad, course, you're only 4'2".
1: I know.
7: Yeah.
1: I took my shoes off, you know.
7: You got to do that.
1: The cell phone off.
7: Yeah, of course.
1: Took my watch off, rings. You know, this gold here on this, it's heavy.
0: Clip my toenails.
7: There's a lot of weight. Yeah. Well, the people at Red Mountain should be very, very happy with
0: you. Yeah, they're going to have to clean up that room.
7: Yeah, well, that's okay. She do it all there? Yeah, that's great.
0: Well, just before she got in there. Uh-huh. 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
6: Good morning. It's 6:18. Ernie Brown along with Carla Marion and Hal Jake. Kush Desai joins us on the Clarity Windows and Doors Newsline. He's special assistant to the president and the deputy press secretary. The Trump accounts are now kicking off. And this, Kush, I got to tell you, this is just such a great idea. And it really could make a kid a fairly wealthy adult.
2: That's exactly right. I think we're looking at generational change here as a result of President Trump's One Big Beautiful Bill, which created the Trump accounts. We've seen millions of kids, the vast majority of whom are from working and middle-class families, who are now signed up for Trump accounts. We've seen hundreds of millions of dollars already deposited into Trump accounts. We've seen commitments of billions of dollars from some of the wealthiest companies and individuals in the country. So we're looking at something that's going to be a game changer here. That's going to really, you're really going to see the difference here in the next 10, 20, and 30 years.
10: What brought this on? Because to my knowledge, we've never seen anything quite like this in this country, have we?
2: We have not. And you know what? We also haven't seen a president look quite like President Donald J. Trump in quite a while. And so when you have a president who's thinking ahead and thinking about, you know, how do we meaningfully, you know, we're not just about, you know, this isn't about redistributing wealth or something like that, but about how do we meaningfully help working class and middle class people build wealth. And that's, and the president's always open to novel ideas, and the Trump accounts is one of them.
6: How does this work? How do Trump accounts actually make a difference?
2: Sure. Well, look, if you're a kid right now, let's say you're a baby right now, and you signed up, your parents signed you up for a Trump account, you're going to get $1,000 from the federal government as a seed investment. And odds are your parents may work for a company that will contribute to your Trump account. Your parents, your grandparents, frankly, people in your church, your community can deposit money into your Trump account. And what we'll see here is that over the next 10 years, 20 years, 30 years, as that money gets invested into index funds, into other safe but fast-growing investments like that, you're going to wake up one day when you're 20 years old, 30 years old with quite a bit of money. And that's money you can use to go to college, to buy a home, to start a business, to do whatever. And so this is money that's really going to help every single child in America start off adult life with a head start.
10: I did see that if you were under 18, there was a sort of a different option. I have a 17-year-old, and I kind of tried to get him in on this, but it said that he was too old. But I thought there was a way to where now the government doesn't put money in their account, but people can, grandma, grandpa, stuff like that. Is that accurate?
2: That's exactly right. In fact, it's so seamless that you can download the Trump account app on your phone, on your Google device or your iPhone, and there's literally a QR code where, you know, if a kid, you know, from your neighborhood mows your lawn, instead of giving him $20 to go buy, you know, pizza or candy or whatever, you can deposit $20 into his Trump account. And he can invest that money and build wealth with it. And that's something, you know, so we're making this as easy as possible using technology to ensure people maximize how they're taking advantage of this.
6: Kush Desai is with us. He's special assistant to the president, also deputy press secretary. Kush, hang on just a couple of seconds. We have more questions about the Trump accounts, but we got to take a quick time out and get an update on traffic and weather on the ones of each hour at 6:21. Here's Julie DeHardy.
13: Just checking out the northbound side of 360. Looks like we've got a wreck right around Randall Mill. You're already backed up about 5 to 10 minutes. We'll try and get some lanes for you there. 377 still shut down in Benbrook southbound Hawkins Home. That's going to hold you up for 10 to 15. And 45 has a wreck southbound in Hutchins. It's right before Wintergreen. Only one lane is getting by. You're backed up almost a half hour through that I-20 interchange. Our next update within 10 minutes with WBAP's first traffic on the ones. I'm Julie DeHardy.
0: From the WBAP on-time experts, 24-7 Weather Center. Heat advisory through 8 this evening, noon to 8, and that's going to be the case all the way through the weekend. Partly cloudy, breezy, hot and humid, with a high of 98 this afternoon. Winds out of the south, 15 to 20 and gusty. Tonight, lows 80 to 82. Tomorrow, sunny and hot with a high of 100 to 101. Then we're going to tick that up to 102 Sunday, 103 to 104 by the middle of next week. Right now, it's 81 degrees in Fort Worth and 80 degrees in Dallas. I'm meteorologist Brad Barton.
6: Kush Desai with us on the Clarity Windows and Doors Newsline. Kush, is there a maximum amount you can actually put in this account per year or total?
2: Yes, it's going to be $5,000 in that total amount. But again, when you add that up over a series of years and let the power of compound interest take effect, we're looking at a substantial amount of money for children who are signed up for Trump accounts.
6: Yeah, this is really a great idea, and it's a great math lesson for everybody, too. I mean, it's the same principle as IRA and 401k. You want it to compound over decades, and doing this with kids, I mean, can they hang on to this money past the age of 30 or 40? Can they keep it until they're 65?
2: Absolutely. This, as I said, this money could be a college fund, it could be a first home fund, it could be a small business startup fund, or it can be, you know, you getting a head start on your retirement fund. I mean, there's no limitations on what you do with this money. It is your money.
10: And you can use it at any time?
2: At any time.
10: Yeah. How is it taxed?
2: I think there are some limitations, I think, afterwards. But again, I think it's the difference here is marginal when you look at the overall benefits of allowing that wealth to grow tax-free, where you're not paying interest on, or you're not paying taxes, on dividends and capital gains throughout the course of that account's growth, I guess.
6: Well, let me ask you this. If people want to start a Trump account for their kids, how do you do it?
2: I would encourage every single listener to go right now to TrumpAccounts.org. You're going to fill out a form 4547. It is an incredibly seamless process. We've had some of the best tech minds make this website as easy to use and intuitive as possible. Alternatively, go on your phone, go to the App Store, whether it be the Google Store or the iPhone App Store, download the Trump Accounts app, and you can get signed up right away. It is so seamless. It is so easy. You're going to be surprised that the government is able to come up with a process this easy, you know, for a government process to be this straightforward.
6: Yeah, you're right about that part. We definitely will be, but that's good to know that you guys have taken that into account. Kush Desai is a special assistant to the president and deputy press secretary. Thank you so much for coming on. We appreciate the information.
10: Thank you.
2: Of course. Thank you for having me on.
6: All right. You know, they have they've been, not just this idea, but this has been kind of proposed for a replacement for Social Security as well for generations in the future, rather than contributing constantly through your paychecks and the company's matching, but they give you an amount in the beginning as a baby, and then that grows until you're 65. You'd actually probably end up with more money due to compound interest.
10: It's a great idea.
6: Yeah, it actually is a good idea. Math-wise, it actually works, too.
10: Good for the babies.
6: Yeah.
10: Not so much for my teenagers, your teenager, but it's okay. No,
6: they're screwed, but everybody else, kids can work it out.
10: Yep.
6: All right, coming up.
7: So if Ann and I can just have one more kid then.
10: Try it.
7: Yeah. Well, okay, that's it.
6: Is she open to that?
7: Huh?
6: Is she open to that?
7: It's Friday and I'm going home early.
6: All right. Coming up at 6:37, a lot of eggs being recalled for salmonella risk.
10: And straight ahead, a postal worker who died in the North Texas heat is laid to rest. Monty Cook has that and the rest of your 6:30 news next.
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17: A better life with Dr. Sanjay Gupta.
18: Across the country right now, at this very moment, there are probably arguments taking place about who's doing more of the housework, the homework, the shuttling of kids from this activity to that. It's true. By and large, women do more of this than men. But doesn't have to be that way. And if you and your spouse can level that playing field, it's going to make both of you and your kids happier. Psychologist Yelena Kecmanovich says this might be how you get there. As hard as it might be at first, try to think of your partner like a teammate, not an adversary. Learn how to do some of the chores your partner does to get a better understanding of how much effort something takes. And finally, take the time to acknowledge what the other person is doing. And every now and then, even express your appreciation. That'll go a long way. I'm Dr. Sanjay Gupta, helping you live a better life.
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23: On the ones.
13: Southbound 45 in Hutchins, before you get to Wintergreen, we've got an accident there, and it was down to one lane at last check. Backing you up through I-20, that's a good 20-minute backup. Now, I-30 is a little bit heavy as you're coming from Jim Miller into downtown Dallas. We had a stall for a little while right around Munger. That has cleared, but that whole stretch is going to take you probably about 10 to 15 minutes. Now, we've got this accident in Benbrook. It's still shut down 377 southbound at Hawkins Home. You're going to have to get off and use the frontage road through there. So they've got a detour set up, and it's going to cost you probably about an extra 10 minutes. Our next update within 10 minutes with WBAP's first traffic on the ones. I'm Julie DeHardy.
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0: From the WBAP On-Time Experts 24-7 Weather Center, heat advisory from noon through 8 this evening. We're starting off with some low patchy clouds, maybe a little bit of haze in the atmosphere. There's enough humidity to actually see it. Today, not a bad day. We're going to have a south wind 15, 20 and gusty with a high of 99 this afternoon on average. Low tonight, 80 to 82. Tomorrow, sunny and hot with a high of 101, winds out of the southwest 5 to 10 miles per hour. Sunday, Monday, Tuesday, we start working our way back up 103, 104, 105. And by the end of next weekend, we're expecting to see showers and thunderstorms and maybe some cooler air coming in. Just hang on a few more days. Right now, it's 81 degrees in Fort Worth, 80 in Dallas. I'm meteorologist Brad Barton.
24: The Islamic Republic and Britain exchanging harsh words regarding the use of British air bases by the U.S. military. Fox's Steve Harrigan in Tel Aviv explains.
27: Iran's Revolutionary Guard saying that air bases in Britain are legitimate targets due to the fact that U.S. B-1 bomber raids are taking place from air bases in Britain. The Revolutionary Guard saying now those bases could come under attack by Iran. Britain's government responding quickly, saying the UK stands ready 24/7 to defend itself. Of course, those B-1 bombers now in use carry a huge conventional payload, 75,000 pounds of weapons. They can be refueled in the air. They don't have stealth capability, but when you control the skies, you don't need stealth, and that's the case for much of Iran at this point.
24: Funeral services were held yesterday for the 58-year-old postal worker who collapsed and died on his route. While triple-digit heat affected North Texas that day, the Postal Service has not confirmed if heat caused his death, pending autopsy results. The death is renewing calls from labor advocates to enact stronger workplace safety rules protecting delivery drivers in extreme weather. New York City police say a suspect yelled Allahu Akbar and then stabbed two men in two separate attacks. Fox's Chris DeMeo with the story.
28: The incident's happening not far from each other near Central Park West, which is home to one of the city's largest Jewish communities. One of the victims is Jewish, the other Asian. Investigators are evaluating whether the reported attacks should be classified as hate crimes. New York Governor Kathy Hochul and City Mayor Zoran Mamdani condemning the attacks. The suspect is identified as 51-year-old Raul Morales. Chris DeMeo, Fox News.
24: 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Crypto prices down this morning as low liquidity keeps digital currencies more volatile than the broader market. Bitcoin fell 0.3% to $64,961. Ethereum 2.1% lower to $1,884. And Solana lost 2.7% to $7,548. 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
6: Mackenzie Gore on the mound for the Rangers in the series opener against the Mariners. The lefty has allowed five or more runs in three of four July starts. First pitch 7:05. SEC kickoff event completed in Tampa Bay. LSU has a new head coach in Lane Kiffin. He's excited to begin the journey.
7: When you take over a program, it's really exciting. There's never been a head coach to have three SEC jobs that were in the conference. And that's really amazing to have those opportunities and be part of that. And it's so exciting for me when you take over a new job.
6: Just a little over a month remaining before the start of college football. Panthers suffer the first major injury of training camp. Second-year linebacker Nick Scourton tearing his ACL on the first day of activities. He's expected to be out for the year. I'm Ryan Baldwin on WBAP from 96.7 and 13 to the ticket.
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2: News updates from Monty Cook. 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And DFW's most accurate forecast from Chief Meteorologist Brad Barton on the ones.
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0: Among our top stories, the United States announced another round of strikes against Iran, 13th day in a row, targeting facilities tied to weapons programs and command and control centers. Iran reporting damage, saying it will respond.
13: And here's the story that that caught our attention. And, you know, Brad, you had sent me this, and I had seen this before online. I've seen actual interviews with morticians. Here's the headline: multi-year study involving 800 plus embalmers and funeral directors across five countries reveal 75.2% of them noticed unusual white fibrous structures in corpses. I know that's a difficult one to listen to. However, this is something that was also brought up by Senator Ron Johnson of Wisconsin. You know, he's all over the COVID thing, and he's begging the media to cover it. Would you guys cover it, please? And they go, no, fat chance. We like Pfizer money. But he said, there's not been a bigger government scandal during my lifetime, and yet, even now that we have documented proof of corruption, most of the legacy media refuses to report on it. But as far as that headline goes, it's apparently a link between the COVID shot and if you don't want to, if you're skittish with medical pictures, which I am, I will advise you to scroll quickly if you see an article on this. Mm-hmm. But they're saying between 2022 and 2025, the proportion of embalmers reporting observation of these structures ranged from 66% to 83%. Wow. Things that they had never seen. And I watched an interview. Mm-hmm. So I watch a lot of stuff. I like rabbit holes. I like to listen to experts in the field. And so I find myself watching an embalmer doing a podcast interview describing exactly what this article is talking about.
0: A long fibrous blood clot is blood what clot. It amounts to.
13: Yes.
0: And they found that in a lot of cases.
24: And but what are they saying the cause of this is?
0: Well, they think it was the early COVID vaccines. Yeah. Now, I know the COVID vaccines have changed a little bit. Mm-hmm. I'm not sure how they have. But in 2021 and 2022, in the wake of everybody getting vaccinated, they found a lot of these things, not that they necessarily caused the death, but they were in there. The embalmers know about the blood circulation because that's where they do their work.
13: Yep. So, and you're not going to hear it on the mainstream media, but we have no problem talking about it. So, there you go.
24: We're not mainstream. We're kind of off to the side.
13: Yes, thank you.
24: We're kind of in the weeds over here. All right, we also have 1.5 million eggs recalled for salmonella.
13: No. It's 1.5 million
24: dozen eggs.
13: So,
24: 18 million eggs recalled.
13: So, thank you for that.
24: Yeah.
13: So, they were sold at Kroger and Brookshire's. They were sourced here in Texas, and there are salmonella concerns now. So if you're wanting to stay healthy and have your salad and maybe have some eggs, just don't do it.
24: Yeah. All right. So lettuce is bad. We had a story about Zyrtec being a problem.
3: The generic Zyrtec. Yeah. Go through your cabinets this morning, y'all.
24: And now eggs are bad. What else is going to kill us? I mean, at some point you just say, it's all going to kill me. I'm not going to worry about it.
3: Well, burgers and fries seem to be holding up right now.
24: They seem to be working out really well.
3: Say you're good to go if you're going to have a burger and some fries today. Those have not been recalled.
24: Thank goodness.
3: A big fat steak that you cook on your own at your house.
24: This comedian I thought was pretty funny.
3: Oh, my goodness.
24: This guy... I mean, think about the things that are being recalled, and mm-hmm. he's kind of taken a look at this and mm-hmm. thought, well, now, wait a minute.
4: There's never a recall on, like, the double blasted gushers. There's never a recall on the ultimate choco tacos. Like, no, this is the produce right now that is tearing us up. It's so bad that the news, you know, the news where you get your news. The news came out and said, hey, everybody here eating right, eating your fruits and vegetables, watch out because there's a parasite and it gives you, and I quote, explosive diarrhea. They didn't say upset stomach. They didn't say bowel issues.

0: 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All right, coming up at 6:47, CVS offering new pharmacy options for pet owners, plus a rather interesting situation happening with a lot of our water supply in the United States. 6:41, traffic and weather. Here's Julie DeHardy.
1: Looking at 45, and they cleared up our accident southbound at Wintergreen, and where it's just a little bit of a slowdown left right around I-20, maybe a couple minutes worth, but those folks are taking a look at the new accident. That's on the northbound side at the 310 exit. Two right lanes are blocked, and that's already backed up to Wintergreen, so that's going to take you probably 10 to 15 minutes. Otherwise, it's just rush hour stuff. If you're trying to travel on Loop 12 Walton Walker, it'll take you about 10, 15 minutes as you try to move from I-30 all the way to I-35. And then if you're traveling in Benbrook, we had an overnight accident involving an 18-wheeler. They need to clean up a lot of this mess. Southbound 377, it's going to be right around Chapin School Road, and it's completely shut down. Traffic's backed up toward Winscott, so it's going to cost you probably about 15 minutes. Our next update within 10 minutes with WBAP's First Traffic on the Ones. I'm Julie Hardy.
2: From the WBAP on-time experts, 24-7 Weather Center, starting off with some low clouds around the area this morning, maybe a little haze in the atmosphere, some humidity. It will be somewhat humid, but we're going to be okay with a south breeze picking up this afternoon. That'll help a little bit. Partly cloudy, breezy, hot and humid. 99 for the high today, 81 for the low tonight. Sunny and hot, 101 tomorrow, 102 on Sunday, 103 to 104 Monday and Tuesday. We are hoping that by the end of next week or into next weekend, first weekend of August, we could see a significant change in the weather. A little far off, but we're looking at it right now. 81 degrees in Fort Worth, 80 in Dallas. I'm meteorologist Brad Barton.
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4: It's a Friday edition of the WBAP Morning News. Thanks for being with us. It's 6:47. Rory O'Neill is our national correspondent. Some interesting stories coming out in the desert southwest about their water supply.
5: Rory, I see pictures of Lake Mead, and it looks like we're getting down to the bottom of the bathtub.
6: Yeah, we're just about there. You know, right now, Lake Mead is about at 27% of its normal capacity. Lake Powell at 23%. And, you know, the concern is the Glen Canyon Dam and the Hoover Dam. Water levels for those two facilities are really low. And if it gets too low, that could happen in a matter of weeks, by the way. That would threaten some of the power generation for the whole Southwest.
5: And this has been an ongoing problem. There's been a drought in that part of the world, plus a lot of people sucking water out of there. So I don't know how they're ever going to fill it up again.
6: Well, right. And it's a bad mix. They have had a drought that's really been stretching back a couple of decades, really. There was a relief a little bit a couple of years ago, but it's not that sustained relief that's really needed. And the bigger issue may just be the increased population across the Southwest, the demands on the Colorado River. And you know, I think there are seven different states that really don't have an agreement on how to properly share that water, because you've got the electric generation, you've got drinking water for millions of people, and of course, the agricultural need. That water is needed for all kinds of crops across the Southwest. It's desperately needed water. And sadly, some of these key reservoirs are almost running dry.
5: So what happens if they do? Let's say that Lake Mead hits Deadpool level. What happens at that point?
6: Well, for instance, you know, one of the big concerns is specifically the Glen Canyon Dam. That's an issue that's coming up perhaps within the next 6 weeks' time. Not only does the falling water level mean lower power generation, it starts to have real structural issues. And that's a longer-term concern about the kind of damage that can be done. And then it feeds on itself. The Glen Canyon Dam doesn't produce as much electricity. Well, then it means it doesn't produce as much revenue in order to try to develop some sort of a man-made solution to this problem. So this precipitation problem that they've had really started this past winter. It was a very dry winter, and now it's been a very hot summer. That's a bad combination when it comes to water levels.
5: Are there man-made solutions that they could bring in, maybe desal plants?
6: Well, that's one option, but that's an expensive long-term option. And of course, perhaps easier for states like California, you know, with ocean access. Other states, that may not be a viable solution, really. You know, it's also going to come down to having better policies in terms of no green grass in front lawns and try better, more appropriate landscaping for what is turning into a much drier climate.
5: I saw a video of Lake Mead. The last time it was filled was back in the early 80s, and it was overflowing the dam, and ever since then it's been going down.
6: Yeah, it's, again, it's at 27% of what it was. And that's a significant drop off. And to your point, now that more straws are dipping into it in order to tap that resource, it just seems like they'll never be able to catch up again.
5: This is not what we do best in the United States. We don't plan long term. We just react instead of proact, unfortunately. So they're going to have some issues out there unless they get on the ball.
6: Yeah, and it's a pretty short timetable as well. I think when you start seeing, again, when some of these water levels impacting power generations out of the Glen Canyon Dam soon, I'm talking before the end of summer, by September, and then lasting months into next year at least, you're going to see some sort of a response. But is it as effective as it could be if we were getting ahead of this?
5: All right, Rory O'Neill, national correspondent. Thank you so much, Rory.
6: Thanks, Ernie.
7: You know, one of the frustrating things about this is so many people are, oh, this is climate change. No, this is 60 million more people that in 1982 sucking water out of the Colorado River and Lake Mead and Lake Powell. It's,
8: did they even consider that?
7: No, it's they always scream it's about climate change. Yeah. No, it isn't. It's about the fact that we're sucking it dry. So I don't know what else you could really do about this, short of desal plants and pipe it in from the Gulf of America or the Pacific Ocean. I don't know what else you can really do. You're not getting the snowpack you once did, but even if you did,
8: and
7: we're, desal plants we're taking it out right away.
8: Aren't the desal plants illegal?
7: No, they're not illegal.
9: They're expensive.
7: It just takes a long time to get them online coming out of California.
10: And it takes a lot of energy to boil that water.
8: Yeah.
10: That's what it does.
8: Yeah. Well, my goodness.
7: There are solutions, but nobody wants to work on them in advance. That's the problem. It takes forever to get anybody on the same page, and the environmentalists run
8: Well, California, it can't be a money problem. You know why I say that? When you're $40 trillion in debt, you don't have a money problem because you don't have to worry about it.
7: That's right. You're nothing you can do about it.
9: It's a spending
8: darn
9: problem.
8: Thing you can do about it.
7: Traffic and weather. Here's Julie DeHardy.
11: We do have a new accident for you. It's going to be on 45, the southbound side, right at the 310 exit, and two right lanes are blocked, so only one left lane gets by. The delays are coming from Wintergreen, so it's probably going to take you a good 10 minutes to get through there. Otherwise, we just have some rush hour delays in the Dallas area. I-35 as you're coming from Colorado across the bridge and into the Mixmaster will take about 5 minutes. We do have 30 in the HOV lane eastbound at Cockrell Hill, a stalled vehicle on the left side, and there's a guy out there waving his arm, so be careful as you pass him. It's not backing anybody up. And the closure with the 18-wheeler accident in Benbrook, 377 southbound, right before you get to Chapin School Road. And traffic is backed up probably about 10, 15 minutes as you take the detour. Our next update within 10 minutes with WBAP's First Traffic on the Ones. I'm Julie DeHardy.
10: From the WBAP On-Time Experts 24-7 Weather Center, if you want to see anything related to Tropical Storm Bertha, some of the low clouds, patchy clouds around this morning, that's some of the moisture from there. Not going to produce anything other than just a little bit of shade and not very long. High today, 99. Winds out of the south, 15 to 20. Lows tonight, 80 to 82. Slow warming trend tomorrow, Sunday, Monday, and Tuesday before our next chance of rain, probably not until next weekend. Right now, it's 81 degrees in Fort Worth and 80 degrees in Dallas. I'm meteorologist Brad Barton.
7: 6:53, that brings us to Hal's Got Gas, the grammatically incorrect but infinitely informational moment when Hal will tell you the gas prices around DFW.
8: I don't need that much pressure. Can't we just say, hey, listen,
7: here's Hal with gas.
8: Thank you very much.
7: Okay.
8: I feel much better. We got a great email from Michelle. I want to read this because I use Gas Buddy.
9: Mm-hmm.
8: Gas Buddy counts on drivers to report prices, so they will be only as current as their users. She said she used to log them before seeing several users reported absurd prices just to get people to the stores. They incentivize drivers to report prices by offering chances at gift cards.
9: What?
8: Later came out that several gas station attendants were reporting prices to compete with their competitors. And there you go.
9: Wow.
8: So some of the prices can be fake, some could, but these are the prices being reported to Gas Buddy for Dallas. They range Dallas and Dallas County anywhere from $3.56 a gallon to $3.72. And here's an example. Driving in this morning, I saw $3.79 and $3.75.
9: Yeah, I saw $3.69 and $3.79, Hal J.
8: Did you really?
9: Oh.
8: Okay, Fort Worth, Tarrant County, surrounding areas. About the same thing being reported. Valero at $3.56. That's on Lake... on Lake June Road in Fort Worth. No. That's Costco on Overton Ridge, $3.39.
10: I got $3.49, I think, last time I filled
8: out. Did you really?
9: Yeah, that's
8: at Costco.
9: Okay.
7: I got $389 out by my house.
9: It's a bargain.
8: So, no. You know, take it as you see it. $335 a gallon to $370, $380
7: Yeah. I wonder if we're going to hit $4 a gallon before the end of the summer.
9: Well, let's get on Polymarket then. And
7: yeah, I'll bet you that's something you can bet on.
8: You going to make a bet?
9: Oh, let me get to my...
12: I'm on Polymarket right now. Okay, let me see.
7: Joseph's over there constantly running a game.
9: Yeah.
12: Well, I did bet on... Oh, what is
9: the
12: this? Tennis?
9: Okay.
12: There's tennis
9: You're
12: in
9: into
12: some...
9: tennis now?
12: Some country. I won like $5 on some German tennis player, and I was like, hey, at first it was like 96%, or no, it was 70% chance that this person was going to win. I can't even pronounce his name.
9: And he hates sports. Young man,
8: you should call right now and reserve a room at the Betty Ford Clinic.
9: I mean, he hates sports, and now he's betting on World Cup.
8: Man, he went into
9: tennis.
8: Betting. Bam.
7: He's hooked.
8: Yeah,
12: I do not see anything about gas just yet.
7: But okay. he does seem to be winning. That's the key, though. Yeah. He knows less about sports than any English-speaking person I've ever known.
9: Seriously, yeah.
8: And he's winning.
9: Uh-huh.
7: And he wins.
9: It's amazing.
12: But I'm not like, you know, there's some people on there that are like $1,000, and I'm like, whoa, I could do five. That's it.
8: Okay. Yeah, $5, not
12: yeah,
8: 5,000.
12: $5, that's
9: five
12: it.
9: $5.
8: Okay. But anyway, there's your gas stuff.
12: Yay.
7: All right.
9: Thank
7: that's
9: you,
7: Hal's Got Gas. Coming up at 7:07, your time is short. What changes to your life would you make?
9: Straight ahead, there is a massive egg recall to tell you about now. Monty Cook has that and the rest of your 7 o'clock news next.
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18: 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Aside from the obvious, making sure you're getting enough sleep, there are a couple quick pick-me-ups that experts recommend before you take your seat. If you have time, you might try to squeeze in a quick nap, just a couple minutes even. That can increase your alertness. Or try to pop outside for a quick walk, get your blood and your hormones pumping, splash some cold water on your face, or grab a cup of coffee, obviously. If you're not a caffeine drinker, even just taking small sips of water throughout your meeting could be enough to keep you awake. Of course, you could also make a point to engage in the meeting. You're not likely to fall asleep while you're actually talking. I'm Dr. Sanjay Gupta, helping you live a better life.
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11: Looking at this stalled vehicle in the HOV lane, I-30. This is going to be the eastbound side at Cockrell Hill. Now the fire department's there. So they're in the left lane. You move by to the right. Just be very careful through there. There's a little bit of onlooker delay on the westbound side, so give yourself a couple extra minutes. And then we have the wreck on 45 northbound at 310. You're down to one lane. That's about a 20-minute backup. And they're still cleaning up on 377. It's shut down southbound right around Hawkins Home. And traffic's going to be backed up for about 10, 15 minutes as you take the detour. Our next update within 10 minutes with WBAP's first traffic on the ones. I'm Julie D. Harvey.
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10: From the WBAP On-Time Experts 24-7 Weather Center, we're looking at a high of around 99 this afternoon. A low tonight, 80 to 82. High tomorrow, 101 with heat stress index of 107. So we expect the heat advisories. We don't expect the extreme heat warnings, although we will have a warming trend through the middle of next week. Then we're hoping for some more important changes next weekend. Right now we have 81 degrees in Fort Worth, 80 degrees in Dallas. I'm meteorologist Brad Barton.
23: News brought to you by Silver Creek Materials. President Trump says Iran's not ready to make a deal, teasing possible new strikes against the regime. Fox's Peter Doocy at the White House reporting.
26: The president tells Axios about Iran, "I am considering a massive attack, bigger than ever before. I am close to making a decision. We are all set for it." Support for U.S. military action against Iran sits at 43% in a Fox News poll, a modest 3-point improvement since May. And Secretary Rubio is responding directly to Iran's foreign minister, who posted this week, "Our defense doctrine is clear. Eye for an eye."
27: The president's policy is a head for an eye.
26: The president is throwing a huge speed bump in front of an agreement to let Saudi Arabia start a nuclear program, writing, "The civil nuclear deal pertains only to non-military use, but is totally subject to Saudi Arabia joining the very respected and successful Abraham Accords."
23: The Abraham Accords require countries to establish formal diplomatic relations with Israel, but Saudi Arabia only wants to recognize Israel if the world recognizes a Palestinian state. More than a million eggs produced in Texas being recalled due to concerns over salmonella contamination. Media partner WFAA Cynthia Izaguirre with details.
28: The FDA says the eggs were sold at Kroger and Brookshire's grocery stores in several states, including here in Texas. No illnesses have been reported. Impacted cartons have a best buy date between July 20th and August 17th. Customers can return any recalled eggs to the store they were purchased from for a full refund.
23: During his recent appearance before the Senate Appropriations Committee, Chairman of the Joint Chiefs of Staff General Dan Kane spoke to members about the changing nature of warfare. Fox's Kevin Uretsky with more.
29: Chairman Kane said the biggest change is a matter of size and scope.
30: The modern battlefield stretches from the seabed up to cislunar space and beyond, cyberspace, and in the information domain.
29: He added that while the field has widened, the immediate flow of information has restricted the time available to make decisions.
30: Taking what was once days or weeks in World War II down to milliseconds.
29: The chairman said our adversaries are aligning in unprecedented ways, and that while technologies like AI
30: deliver critical technological advantages to our national defense,
29: he added they also present what he called unprecedented strategic vulnerabilities. Kevin Uretsky, Fox News.
23: Your money news brought to you by NetWorthRadio.com. Texas led the nation in job growth in June, according to data from the U.S. Bureau of Labor Statistics. The Lone Star State added more than 43,000 non-farm jobs last month, ranking highest among all U.S. states. Total non-farm employment in the U.S. reached a record high of 14,460,000 jobs. Keep connected, DFW, for the latest on the situation in the Middle East on your home for WBAP's Morning News. 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
3: Rangers facing right-hander Bryce Miller and the Mariners tonight at Globe Life. Miller allowing six total runs across three July starts and racked up 17 strikeouts, 7-5 first pitch. Final SEC Media Days in the books at Tampa. Texas quarterback Arch Manning says he's learned a lot from his first defeat against Ohio State last year.
4: Yeah, I learned a lot. Obviously, gaining those game experiences was really good for me. Obviously, that was a rough game, so I'm learning from it and moving on and motivating it for me for this year.
3: 5 weeks remaining until college football is back. Round two of the 3M Open getting underway. Round one leader and Dallas native Ben Coles teeing off first. His 9-under has him 2 strokes ahead of a 3-way tie for second. I'm Ryan Baldwin on WBAP from 96.7 and 13th in the Ticket.
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1: 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Dependable traffic with Julie D. Hardy. And DFW's most accurate forecast from Chief Meteorologist Brad Barton on the ones.
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5: Among our top stories, the U.S. has carried out new airstrikes in Iran, hitting a broad set of military targets, 13th day in a row. Officials say the strikes aimed at degrading Iran's missile and drone capabilities.
11: Yep. The other big story of the morning, you may have heard from Monty in the newscast. Real quick, just want to remind you, 1.5 million eggs, 1.5 million, you know, of those cartons recalled. They're produced in Texas. They're being recalled. If they, if you bought them from Kroger or Brookshire's, you check the date and all that. Don't eat them. Salmonella concerns.
5: You know why?
11: Salmonella
5: the chicken,
11: concerns.
5: The chicken that laid all those eggs?
10: Yeah.
5: Smoker.
11: Always the smoker.
10: Wouldn't that be something?
5: Yeah.
10: You go see all these, one chicken is over in the corner smoking a cigarette.
5: Got a little leather jacket on.
10: Got a little leather jacket on.
5: Thinks he's the Fonz.
10: Exactly.
5: Of chickens.
10: Yeah.
5: All right. Now, I have this clip. This is former Senator Ben Sasse from Nebraska. He has been making the rounds in media lately. He is facing death from stage 4 pancreatic cancer.
10: That'll do it.
5: Yeah, that will do
10: very
5: it.
10: Very difficult to survive that.
5: And he's become very philosophical, and the interviews with him have been really, really interesting. You remember a few years ago, there was a professor who found out he was dying of a disease,
10: yeah.
5: and he did a series of lectures about what you learn as you come to the end. This is what Ben Sasse said over on CNN.
6: I have serious regret about how much I traveled. I would just come back from all my trips and take all the hotel keys and throw them on the floor of a closet in my home office. And all of a sudden, it became thousands and thousands of keys. You know, like, that's a hell of a lot of missed dinners.
7: And you look at it kind of like forlornly.
6: I would look at my kids, and I felt like they had a chain around their neck with an hourglass. And I was watching the years, the months or the years or the dinners we had left as a family. And I'd look at my kids, and I'd see the sand through the hourglass. Like, what the hell was I doing instead of being with you?
5: I have more friends who we've come to this point in our lives, and they've all said the same thing. That if they had it to do over again, they would never have spent the time at the office and the travel and all that.
10: Without a doubt.
5: You're up and coming and you're trying to make a name, you're trying to make some money, et cetera. So you do all these things thinking, I'll make it up later on. And then you realize there is no later on.
11: No, those years with your, I mean, and he's 54, by the way.
10: Yeah. Is that all he is 54?
11: Young man. 54 years old.
10: Yeah.
11: And yeah, when you, and even as a working mom who didn't want to be a working mom, but yeah, you look back and you go, man, I wish, I wish, I wish.
2: gosh, I wish. Because you don't get those years back when they're little bitty.
8: There's so much more important. I learned it through all the hospital stays I've had in the last 4 years. I've learned it that there's nothing more important. You know, you can say money and all that. It's family.
2: Is it?
5: Yeah.
8: You know, and not to preach, God and family for me.
2: Yep.
8: And and that's really all that's important. I mean, we have, don't get me wrong, because there's people out there going right now, well, Hal, you love your pool. Of course, I love my stuff, but it's not important.
2: Mm-hmm.
8: Yeah. If that's a way to, if it you matters, can understand that.
2: Yeah.
5: If it matters, Hal, I love your stuff, too.
8: And you're welcome to have my stuff.
5: All right.
8: I'll see what Ann's doing later on today. You know,
10: hey. Like they say, you know, you're never going to see an armored car following a hearse.
2: Yeah.
8: Well, that's,
10: you're going to leave it
8: that
10: behind.
8: That's deep.
5: Yeah, that is.
10: Wow, it's so deep. True. I didn't do it. You know that.
8: But yeah, so I know what he's saying.
2: Oh man,
8: he's looking back with regret is what he's doing.
2: Yeah, but at the time you don't know it.
8: You don't see it.
2: You know, like all the time.
8: Because you're striving to be better for your family.
2: Yeah.
5: This guy had a box of hotel keys.
2: Gosh.
5: These, you know, the cards that you slide in the slot in the door.
8: Oh yeah, yeah.
5: There must have been 20,000 of them. I can't believe how much time this guy spent in a hotel.
8: Golly.
5: So yeah. But it's one thing. I always have been told the same thing. Everybody says the same thing. It's about family. It's about friends. It's about people.
8: Yeah.
2: Yep.
5: That's the only thing that matters. The rest of it's irrelevant.
8: It's stuff.
5: It just occupies your time. That's about it.
2: Yeah, and time with your kids. I'm telling you.
10: Time's the only thing you can't make more of.
5: That's true.
2: No matter how much money you make. I mean, the richest man in the world.
10: More money, but you can't make more time.
8: And you look at the folks that don't have any money. That, you know, their homes are shattered and the roofs are not good. And I'd say the same thing. Just work harder, but the most important things are right there with you.
2: That's it. That's all it's about.
5: Yep. All right, coming up at 7:17, Chairman Roger Williams calls us, and we're going to be talking about some things about fraud in Congress and what they're trying to do to stop some of that. 7:11 right now, traffic and weather. Here's Julie DeHarty.
11: If you're traveling in Benbrook on 377 southbound, we do have an accident if you're trying to travel in the Hawkins Home area, and that's where the overturned 18-wheeler was. It looks like we might have had a fire there. They're still doing some cleanup, and it's holding you up for just a couple of minutes. Traffic's light through that area. And then if you're trying to travel on 35W into downtown Fort Worth, it's a little bit crowded from Northside Drive into I-30. It's only about 2 or 3 minutes. 30, the HOV lane eastbound right around Cockrell Hill. We have the left lane block, so it's just a little bit slow as you pass by and take a look and see what's going on. If you're traveling I-35 into downtown Dallas, from Colorado across the bridge and over toward the Dallas North Tollway is about a 5 to 10 minute ride. Our next update within 10 minutes with WBAP's first traffic on the ones. I'm Julie DeHarty.
10: WBAP weather for Milestone Heating, AC, Plumbing, Electrical, and more. We got up to 98 degrees yesterday, and today, if you notice some drizzle, some low clouds, or maybe some fogginess out there, that is moisture related to Tropical Storm Bertha coming up here on kind of the I-35 freeway of moisture, and that's what we have now. A little drizzle, a little patchy fog in the area. It's going to lift here before long. We'll wind up with a partly cloudy day, but that's pretty good. Partly cloudy, breezy, hot and humid with a high of 99 this afternoon. Might feel like 104, but we're under heat advisory through 8 this evening from noon to 8. Low tonight, 82. Sunny and 101 tomorrow. Now, warming trend, so 102 Saturday, 103 Monday, and 104 by Tuesday. What we're putting some hope into is a chance of a significant change in our weather pattern next weekend. The first weekend of August, we might see storm systems trying to come in here now from the northwest, and they could produce a little shower thunderstorm activity. It's too far to say it for sure, but it looks encouraging. Right now, we have 82 degrees in Fort Worth, we have 81 in Denton, 80 in McKinney, and 81 in Dallas. 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
22: 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Also, remember this, pay attention to your breath. So important. 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
8: Ladies and gentlemen, it's my pleasure to bring on our congressman, Congressman Roger Williams. back to the radio show, as he does quite a few. And Congressman, I wanted to introduce you this morning because of one thing. And that is, today is National Tequila Day.
1: Great. Small business. That's great for small business.
8: Yeah, well, here's a great chance for you to lie to the public. Have you ever had tequila?
1: I have not had tequila.
8: Okay. Now then, a serious question. In Washington, D.C., what is the number one cocktail among elected officials? Do you have any idea?
1: Well, I don't, but I saw some guys drinking root beer the other night.
8: And Betty beer. And Betty Ford's not here to answer that question. So, anyway, okay, that's all I wanted to ask you, Rod. That's all right. I had.
5: This is
8: now to the serious stuff.
5: Congressman Roger Williams with us on the Clarity Windows and Doors Newsline. Question I have to ask, because this has been on a lot of people's minds. We've been hearing a lot from Elon Musk about it too. But there's a lot of fraud that's being rooted out in Washington. Our money's going out to organizations and people that shouldn't be getting it. Are we doing anything about that? Are we able to stop that payment?
1: Well, we are. I have focused on the SBA since I have oversight of the SBA as chairman of the committee. And, you know, just alone in COVID funding, we're missing $22 billion and $7.9 billion in another account that there was no action on. The Democrat and the Biden administration wanted to write it off. But we focused on the 22 and the 7.9. We passed a bill that basically puts America on commission. If you are a tipster or a whistleblower and you find out where some of this money is, you can bring it to Treasury and actually get a percentage of the money back. So we're asking Americans to help us find this money. But, you know, there's $7.79 billion missing in a fund called the Idle Funds and they wanted to get written off. And what we want to do is we want to sell it out to people that may want to buy it at a discount and collect the money and put the money back in Main Street. So the Put America on Commission Act's a big deal, and we're working at the heck out of it.
2: Yeah, I'm so curious as to how that much money goes missing, because you know what? If I pay an incorrect amount on my income taxes and I'm like 100, I don't know, just some minute amount off, they're going to be knocking on my door. They're going to be putting me in handcuffs. You know what I'm saying? Like, they're going to garnish my wages. But then we cannot find billions and billions of dollars. It just doesn't make any sense.
1: Makes no sense. No business would allow that to happen. But now, when I talk about $22 billion and $79 billion, I'm talking about one agency. We're having to, the SBA, so we're trying to find that money, get it back. We're not going to recover it all, but we think if we make people aware of it, and these are people that lied on their application. These are people, we know that foreign nationals got a lot of this money, that money should have strictly gone to Main Street. So we're doing something about it, but it shows the scope of the money that is out there that's fraudulent, taken by people.
5: This is Chairman Roger Williams with us on the Clarity Windows and Doors Newsline. Congressman, hang on just a moment. We have to take a quick timeout and get an update on traffic and weather with Julie DeHarty.
11: Still cleaning up on 377 in Benbrook, southbound, right around Hawkins Home, and only one lane's getting by now. So at least a lane's getting through, and it's just a couple-minute delay because traffic's so light. We do have a wreck on 175 westbound at Lake June. They're in the right lane, so you're tapping the brakes for about 2 minutes or so. And then the HOV lane, eastbound I-30 at Cockrell Hill, the left side of it is going to be blocked. We had a car that stalled out. Now we've got emergency crews on the scene, so it's just slow as you pass by. Our next update within 10 minutes with WBAP's first traffic on the ones. I'm Julie DeHarty.
10: From the WBAP On-Time Experts 24-7 Weather Center, partly cloudy and 99 today, south winds 15 to 20, a breeze will help. Low tonight, 80-82 or 101 tomorrow, and we'll have a warming trend through the middle of next week, hoping for some big changes next weekend. Right now, 82 in Fort Worth, 81 degrees in Dallas. I'm meteorologist Brad Barton. Roger, I have one question to ask you about the environment. Lee Zeldin has done such a great job as head of the EPA, rolling back so many of these terrible requirements. I'm concerned about the diesel fuel and the truckers, because diesel could be a whole lot more economical than it is now if we didn't have to refine it to such an extreme high standard, higher than anywhere else in the world. Is there any talk about rolling back diesel fuel standards? Because diesel fuel prices affect everything that's shipped by truck.
1: Well, no, you're exactly right. And of course, I'm in basically that industry, but there's talk about, you know, how to get prices down, what to do, what mix should we have and so forth. It's ongoing. It's always talked about. And you've got people on both sides of the aisle that say we need to refine it. We don't need to refine it. It needs to be like it is. So it's one of those issues that's debatable and you seem to never get an answer.
5: All right, let me ask you real quick about the school safety bill that you've been working on.
1: Well, I'm excited about it. We've got school coming up now, and nothing more important than our teachers and our children and grandchildren. And we introduced a school safety bill. It's getting a lot of traction. It's totally bipartisan. It's a $2 billion grant from the federal government that goes to not school districts but individual schools. If they will get their schools checked out by an expert meaning fire chief, sheriff, police chief, or whatever, and they come up with what they may need, they can apply to the federal government and get paid that money. For instance, if they need bulletproof glass, if they need steel doors, if they need more locks, they can apply and get that paid for so the school becomes safe for our children. It's not school systems. It's the school, individual schools. It's getting a lot of traction. We need to think about a school starting here before long.
8: We'll wrap it up here with a check on the automobile industry. Roger Williams, Dodge, Jeep, and Ram out of Weatherford, along with all the other car dealers. Everybody still above water and making a pretty good run at it?
1: Well, business is pretty good. It's not great, but it's really good. And, yeah. You know, being above water is important right now. We don't have much. We could use some of it. But it's good. Business is good. And let me tell you, the big, beautiful bill the president came out with that we passed last year, it's a year old now, has brought a lot of people to the retail part. They're buying things because they can write them off and they can do various things. So we're on the right track. We need to make sure interest rates stay flat, and I think we're in for a good year.
8: Okay.
5: All right, Congressman Roger Williams with us on the Clarity Windows and Doors Newsline. As always, Congressman, thank you so much for your time.
2: Thank you.
1: Thank you, guys. God bless you.
2: Likewise.
5: Coming up at 7:37, school starts. That's just around the corner.
2: Monty Cook will have your 7:30 news next.
8: I have got to talk to you right now about a great, great bunch of people that I know of, and I've been talking about them for a long time, and that's everybody at Every Car Can. 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They'll pick it up. No, you don't have to worry about a thing except how much you get to write off, because that's what's going to happen. They'll take it to auction, and all the net proceeds go into the future of a young person. They've been doing this since 1992. 27,000 young people have been affected. How about that? 27,000. They are the only charity owned and operated car donation program where 100% of the net proceeds go directly to support the kids. Here's the number: 866-835-5437, 866-835-5437, or go online, everycarcan.org, everycarcan.org, and you're going to get a great tax write-off. 866-835-5437, and tell them Hal J said to call.
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22: Now seems as good a time as any to remind you don't always have to take healthy habits to the extreme. Not only are you unlikely to stick with something that's difficult, even if you can keep it up, it's probably going to be to the detriment of something else. And chances are that something else is more important. So if you're on a quest to improve your health, I promise the basics are going to take you much further. I'm talking about diet. Try and be as plant-based as possible. Exercise, meaning multiple rounds of cardio and strength training. And sleep. For most people, 7 to 9 hours a night. I'd like to think of these things as sort of a three-legged stool, right? If you're not doing any one of them, it's really hard to keep balanced with the others. The key here is you don't have to strive for perfection. Doing anything is going to be better than nothing. I'm Dr. Sanjay Gupta, helping you live a better life.
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12: 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I'm Monty Cook from the WBAP 24-Hour Breaking News Center.
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4: On the ones.
11: 377 southbound, right around Hawkins Home in Benbrook. We still have the accident cleanup there, but you are getting by to the right, so you're just really slowing as you pass by. And then if you're trying to get onto 183 from the North Loop, it's just a little crowded over toward 121, about a five-minute drive. 175, there's a wreck westbound at Lake June, but now it's on the right shoulder, so just slow as you pass by and take a look. And 30, the HOV lane eastbound at Cockrell Hill, the left lane's blocked, so folks are slowing down there for just a couple seconds. Our next update within 10 minutes with WBAP. First traffic on the ones. I'm Julie DeHardy.
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10: From the WBAP On-Time Experts 24-7 Weather Center, a typical July weekend coming up should be okay. Today, partly cloudy, breezy, hot, somewhat humid, with a high of 99 this afternoon, and our winds out of the south 15 to 20. So, yeah, heat stress may be up toward 105, but south winds 15 to 20 will help. Partly cloudy and 80 to 82 overnight. Tomorrow, sunny and hot with a high near 101, 102 on Sunday, 103 on Monday, and 104 on Tuesday. Maybe some bigger changes next weekend. Right now, we have some low clouds, patchy drizzle in parts of the air, a little fog here and there. Look for temperatures in the lower 80s, 81 in Fort Worth and 81 in Dallas as well. I'm meteorologist Brad Barton.
12: Iran striking back after the United States carried out another night of attacks. President Trump ups his threat to target the power plants and bridges. Fox's Steve Harrigan in Tel Aviv reporting.
14: Iran continuing to attack U.S. allies in the region, places where there are U.S. bases. Kuwait saying it's activated its air defenses. Earlier in the day, parts of Kuwait were hit. They were attacked by drones from Iran. No casualties in those attacks, but definitely some damage done. So Iran continues to reach out, to lash out against its neighbors in the region. In the meantime, the Revolutionary Guard is now threatening the United Kingdom, basically saying, because you have allowed the U.S. to use your air bases to launch B-1 bomber missions against Iran, that your bases now are legitimate military targets for Iran. The U.K. responded quickly, saying the U.K. stands ready 24/7 to defend itself.
12: The Houthis reportedly shot at two Saudi oil tankers as it ramps up its attacks in the Red Sea. Fort Worth ISD stepping up hiring before the new school year.
16: Since January, the district reports more than 1,000 teachers and staffers have left the district following the state takeover. While the district has managed to refill all but 17 positions, parents are concerned as earlier this week, FWISD's Board of Managers approved hiring uncertified teachers. Zach Leonard of the group Families Organized and Responding to the Takeover tells WFAA.
17: There is concern among many parents and folks in the education advocacy community about the amount of uncertified teachers in the rush.
16: District officials say those teachers must already have a degree and get certified within 2 years. John Cooley, WBAP News.
12: Latest Fox News poll looks at how voters feel President Trump and Congress are handling immigration. Fox's Grinnell Scott reporting.
1: 42% of voters feel President Trump is doing a good job on immigration, slightly down from 43% a month ago. The preferred policy of 62% of respondents is to deport people charged with crimes. 31% say that every non-citizen should be deported. Just 7% say everyone should be allowed to stay in the country. Also, nearly 6 in 10 say they do not approve of the job ICE is doing around the country. Legislatively, which party would be better in handling immigration? 50% say Democrats, 49% say Republicans. Grinnell Scott, Fox News.
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2: Air hits a home run this morning, reporting a 52% gain in profits over last year. The stock up 16% in pre-market trading, leading the S&P. Intel's up 4% on strong revenue growth and a strong jobs market. The lowest unemployment claims last week since 1969, just 187,000 filings. West Texas Intermediate crude, $89.45 a barrel, down $2.72. The Dow up 204 points and rising just above 51,900 at the open. Spencer McGowan, News Talk, 820 and 93.3 FM, WBAP.
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5: Rangers begin a four-game series with the Mariners tonight at Globe Life. 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SEC Media Days wrapped up. Texas head coach Steve Sarkisian ready for another tough matchup with Ohio State this year.
6: They're a really good team. 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
5: The college football season starts just 5 weeks from tomorrow. Two more NFL teams reporting for training camp today. The Patriots and Seahawks join the Panthers and Cardinals. Cowboys part of the main group reporting next Tuesday. I'm Ryan Baldwin on WBAP from 96.7 to 13 to the ticket.
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37: 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And DFW's most accurate forecast. From Chief Meteorologist Brad Barton on the ones.
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12: Good morning. It's 7:37. Among our top stories, as we continue the Friday edition of the morning news, the U.S. carried out new airstrikes in Iran again, hitting a brand new set of military targets. I would have thought they would have gotten everything by now.
8: You would think.
12: 13th day in a row, officials say the strikes are trying to degrade Iran's missile and drone capabilities. Iran says they're going to retaliate. So it's back and forth and back and forth we go. Now we have school. The summer's actually still going on. I mean, we're in the heat of the summer right now, but school is just a couple of weeks away.
8: Just around the corner. I know my boys go back on the 12th, I think. When does Catherine start?
9: The 11th.
8: The 11th, okay.
18: Wow, yeah. That's soon.
8: And starting on the 12th.
9: Yeah. And starting second grade.
8: Oh my goodness,
9: yes.
8: It's so cute.
18: Second grade.
8: That is
9: awesome.
8: So cute.
18: Yeah, I tell you what, she has a trouble with boys, you call me and Ernie.
9: Yeah. Oh, you we'll got it, I will.
18: We will whip some A in a heartbeat.
8: And she is so precious. Yeah. She is so beautiful. Yeah, you're going to have to be very on top of all that.
9: Yep.
8: Seriously. Well, Dean's in leadership camp right now.
9: Awesome.
8: Starts at 9.
12: They have
8: it was yesterday
12: camp?
8: And today for drum majors. I got to brag on my boy. He will be drum major this coming school year.
18: Uh-huh.
8: And then next week, they start the regular band camp at the high school, 7A to 4P.
18: I urge parents and everybody everywhere to give the band members as much as they do the football team.
8: Thank you.
18: I've always been like that. Yeah. You know, at the TCU games, I've never gotten up at halftime to go watch. I've always watched the band.
8: Thank you.
18: And the high school's the same way that Hudson and Harper go to. But can you imagine you're carrying a tuba that's the size of a small car?
8: Gosh.
18: It's 100 degrees outside.
8: Yep.
18: And you're doing this for hours.
8: And you're wearing some polyester thing head to toe, and you've got a hat on with a big feather.
18: Yes.
8: I know it. They're tough.
18: I'm sorry.
8: Those
18: I got lost in
8: tough.
18: Translation there. Go ahead.
8: But
12: Hal's got a hat on right now with a big
8: feather. To call him macaroni. No? Okay.
12: He's just Mac Daddy Hal to us.
3: So school, yeah, we're looking at the first, about the 10th, 10th, 11th, 12th.
8: Kind of in there. And you've got to remember, y'all have to remember the school zones. You can't just keep plowing through there. The school zones will be back on.
3: And the tax-free weekend is coming up, I think, the August 7th weekend.
8: Yeah, I never do those.
3: You never do? Why not?
8: It's too crowded.
3: Okay.
8: I'd like to By the way, you not do that.
3: You said band camp was 7 a.m. to 4 p.m. That's not 7. That's not band camp. That's not a camp. That's a school day.
8: Well,
3: they're back in school.
8: Pretty much. So they'll do the outside part during the morning hours because obviously the heat and there are UIL rules.
18: And they'll be going by that blue temperature too, that blue...
8: what's it called?
18: Wet bulb global temperature. They'll be going by that too.
8: By the wet bulb.
15: I'll send this to you, Carla. I'll put it back up on our X feed again.
3: I think kids have turned into a bunch of wieners.
8: No,
18: you
8: can
18: calculate, listen to you.
15: Calculate this for yourself.
8: It's pretty tough out there.
3: Oh, it's too hot outside. Yeah. Give me a break.
8: They do pass out. There have been a few, you know. But
3: the wieners.
18: Yeah.
8: Not my boy.

0: roadways. We do have this problem in Benbrook on 377. That's an 18-wheeler accident happening in the overnight, southbound, right around Hawkins Home. And we do have one lane getting by and traffic's light, so maybe a minute or so backup. And then if you're trying to travel on I-30, it gets a little bit crowded as you come from the east loop over to 360. That'll take you about 10 minutes. Now, if you're traveling east on I-30 in the HOV lane, we have a problem at Cockrell Hill. That's in the HOV lane. The left lane's blocked and folks are taking a little bit of a look, so a couple minute delay through there. I-35, we do have some heavy traffic coming from 8th Street now into the downtown Mixmaster of Dallas. That's about a 10-minute ride. Our next update within 10 minutes with WBAP's First Traffic on the Ones. I'm Julie Hardy.
1: From the WBAP On-Time Experts 24-7 Weather Center. It's a little damp out there this morning in some areas. A fog, a little bit of drizzle, that sort of thing. We've had some low clouds moving in overnight. In fact, they run from Austin clear on up to Texoma and into southeastern Oklahoma. They will burn off here eventually, but if there's any moisture out there, it's from that. 7 miles visibility right now at DFW Airport. Look for a high of 99 this afternoon. Yes, it's going to be somewhat humid, but south winds 15 to 20 miles per hour and gusty will take some of the edge off the heat. Partly cloudy, 82 overnight, then sunny and hot with a high of 101 tomorrow, 102 Sunday, 103 on Monday, and 104 on Tuesday. Maybe even hotter on Wednesday, but the point here is that after this big warming trend next week, we're looking for a better chance of rain and some break in the heat next weekend, first weekend of August. Right now it's 82 degrees in Fort Worth, 81 in Dallas. I'm meteorologist Brad Barton.
2: 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Hear about the immigrant mafia on The James Show at 2:05. Is the new Odyssey worth seeing or woke slop? Hear why I will probably skip this movie at 3:35. And are we raising a generation that can't think? 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
23: Even for people who fall asleep easily, staying asleep can be difficult. You wake up, your mind starts to race, you can't turn those thoughts off. Sleep experts say there are a few things you can try. Cognitive shuffling. That's when you choose a random, impersonal, non-emotional word. Then for each letter of that word, think of as many words that begin with each letter as you can before moving on to the next one. It distracts your brain from stress. It also mimics the fragmented thought patterns that usually occur as you drift off to sleep. Sensory grounding is something else. That's when you work through things you can hear, feel, see, smell, or taste. That helps you to be in the moment instead of dwelling on the past or the future. Or just do a mental walkthrough of a place you know well. Familiar but neutral imagery that can calm the brain. I'm Dr. Sanjay Gupta, helping you live a better life.
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1: Mark Lee Van Camp and Robbins coming up today at 11 o'clock right here on WBAP. Scott Robbins joins us now with a sneak peek. He is live on the Clarity Windows and Doors Newsline. Happy Friday, Scott.
2: Hey, happy Friday to you guys, too. I'm reading about California Governor Gavin Newsom today. He said he's a big sports fan, just can't watch it anymore. Can't watch it because politics have been injected into the game.
1: What?
2: Hey, moron, look in the mirror, okay? Look in the mirror. How about Cap? Uh-huh. That's where it started in my mind. Now we got end zones with stop racism and, BLM messages. You guys brought this on. Okay, so stop bitching and moaning, you weirdo. So anyway, we'll get to that one. Powerball is what, $600 million now?
1: Oh, I saw that on the billboard going home. I thought it was like seven something now.
3: Is it really?
1: It's insane.
2: Yeah, it could be. It could hit $1 billion, I guess.
1: I'll play then.
4: I just have this feeling. You get that feeling that if I buy a ticket, I'm going to lose.
3: Yeah, you got that feeling.
1: It's good vibe.
3: I can see it in your eyes.
2: You know what? But I have absolutely spent money on worse things, I'm sure, in the past. But anyway, yeah, that kind of money, you know, I only do it when it gets like that amount.
4: Because you wouldn't want to have $50 million. I mean,
2: no,
4: who's got time for that?
2: No. I'm always, because they're going to find somebody, and it's going to be somebody on the street. They're going to say, well, if I won, I'll tell you what, it's not going to change my life. I always say, well, it's going to change mine, so you just sit right at home and not play then.
1: Huh? Yes, exactly. Yeah.
3: What would be the first thing you would buy if you hit a lottery? The first thing, not a joke, just the really, I know what I'd do, but go ahead.
2: With that kind of money, $500, $600, $700 million coming my way, I'm going to buy at least a percentage of a baseball team so I can go watch free all summer long.
3: I would buy an old 1970 GTO. Pontiac GTO. I would strip it and put all modern stuff inside it.
1: Look at you.
3: And make it modern, up to date, but the body and the sound of that engine and all that would still would still be. That's the first thing I'd do.
1: You've really thought this through.
2: You do think about things like that. I would get the Rolling Stones to play my birthday party in my backyard.
3: Now, that's money well spent.
1: Why not?
2: I think that could really be fun. Uh-huh. Friday 5 today, we're doing songs with the word touch.
1: Touch.
2: In the title.
3: Touch?
2: Touch, yes.
5: Touch me in the morning?
1: What is that?
5: La, la, la, la.
1: Touch.
5: Out of touch. No, that's She's Got the Look.
1: Oh, forget it.
5: Touch Me by The Doors.
1: Oh,
3: yeah. Come on, touch me, baby.
5: That's a good one.
1: It's a great song.
2: How about Invisible Touch from Genesis?
1: And what is an invisible touch? Did we ever get around to that? No? Okay, forget it.
2: Go ahead. You feel it, but you can't see it, I guess.
3: Yeah, there's a touch.
6: No, HR still wants to know
3: about it. Yeah, touch.
5: Don't, show you. Don't get me started on studio.
3: Yeah. Touch.
2: Out of Touch from Hall & Oates.
5: Good one.
1: Of course.
2: Yeah, how about Touch of Grey from the Grateful Dead?
3: Oh, that'd be good. Yeah.
2: And really, the one that came to my mind right away was Love and Touch and Squeezing from Journey.
3: Oh, that's great. That's greatness,
2: And how could we possibly forget MC Hammer?
5: You can't touch this.
3: That's the one. That's the one. Yeah, that's the one.
2: MTV commercials now, too. Holy smoke. It never went away. It never went away.
1: His money did, though. But yeah, no, it didn't.
3: Wow.
2: Well, that went in a hurry,
1: didn't it?
2: Poor
1: MC. I know it.
2: Yeah, well, you know, he's still out there. And, you know, he does this song and one more. And he gets paid. And, you know, he gets on those tours. Human Touch from Bruce Springsteen, but I hate him now.
3: No kidding. Yeah.
1: A lot of people do.
2: Yeah, it's funny because I wasn't the biggest fan, but I was a fan. And most of the time you can separate that stuff. I can go, well, they're politics. I can separate it. I can't with him. He's just an angry old man.
3: He really is.
2: Guy now. Yeah.
1: Even some other guys are coming out. Who was it? I think it was, we were talking about this
4: the other
1: day. The
4: bassist of Journey, I think.
1: Journey guy.
4: The guitar
1: and then,
4: player.
2: Yeah, Jonathan Cain. Yeah.
1: And then Mick Jagger was like, shut up, bro. Nobody wants to hear about your politics.
2: Nobody cares. I don't care.
4: Well, people. You know,
3: where does that come from?
4: I don't know. Pay.
1: Hubris.
4: If you want to buy the ticket and you want to go listen to it, there you go. Whatever, you got the chance to do it, I guess.
2: Yeah, go ahead. Yeah, knock yourself out for 45 minutes of this guy mumbling and ranting from the stage.
1: Sounds like a fun show.
2: All right, guys, we'll have fun with it and have happy weekend.
3: Yes, sir, you too.
2: Okay, all right.
4: All right, traffic and weather now with Julie DeHarty.
6: So they've blocked off the HOV lane now because of this car that's stuck in there, 30 eastbound right around Cockrell Hill. So keep that in mind. Just stick to the main line, and you might tap your brakes a couple of times as you pass by. It's not a big deal. If you're traveling 80, we have some heavy traffic from Collins over to 635. That's a good five-minute trip. And then East Loop 820 southbound at Meadowbrook, two right lanes are blocked with the new accident. Right now, it's about a 2 or 3 minute backup. Our next update within 10 minutes with WBAP's first traffic on the ones. I'm Julie Hardy.
7: From the WBAP on-time experts 24-7 Weather Center, a heat advisory from noon through 8 this evening. Partly cloudy, breezy, hot, and humid today. Yeah, about 99 for the high. Winds out of the south, 15 to 20 and gusty. Lows tonight, 80 to 82. Slow warming trend tomorrow, 101. Sunday, 102. And onward toward the, 105 mark maybe by Wednesday. But could see some more important changes in the weather first weekend of August. 82 degrees right now in Fort Worth, 81 in Dallas. I'm meteorologist Brad Barton.
4: 7:54, it's time for Hal's Got Gas, and boy, does he today.
3: What does that mean?
4: Well, you mean you got some good prices there.
3: Yeah, oh, well, I do. I was doing some more research on the Gas Buddy app here that I use, and that some of these reported gas prices, like here's one reported 2 hours ago, here's one reported 18 hours ago, 14 hours ago. So this is, maybe we can say over the last 24 hours.
1: Okay.
3: And go like that. By the way, Brent crude $97.18 a barrel right now.
4: Is that down?
3: That's down from 98, I believe, last hour.
1: Oh, okay. Yeah.
3: Yeah.
1: Look at us.
3: 98 something.
1: Okay.
3: But anyway, so yeah, down. It says $3.47. But that means it would have been up over 100. I haven't seen over 100.
1: Can you go back and do that middle part again? I'm sorry. Never mind.
3: Around Dallas County, prices ranging anywhere from, let's take a look here, according to Gas Buddy, $3.45 to $3.72.
1: $3.45?
3: To $3.72. But that's, like I said, those are within the last 24 hours. We'll do it that way now, not in the last few minutes. Fort Worth, Tarrant County, the same thing. $3.33 to $3.75, a 42-cent spread there. But like I said, driving in, saw $3.75 and $3.79 at QT. So
4: $3.89 near me.
3: $3.89.
1: Oh, boy.
3: And there you go.
4: But that extra dime, that more than what you're paying?
3: Yes.
4: It's for the love and the service you get.
1: That's right.
4: Yeah.
3: Remember those days?
1: Oh, I remember all that.
3: Yeah.
1: They don't do that anymore.
3: Remember
4: nobody
3: all
4: does.
3: Those days.
4: Yeah. Are there any full-service gas stations where they come rushing out to your car and check under your hood?
3: I know one on Camp Bowie in Fort Worth. The guy's been there for years, and I know him. And he's very, very... He has a gas pump that is the regular price that we pay.
1: Mm-hmm.
3: But if you want full service, tires checked, and the windows cleaned, and oil checked, all that...
1: All of it.
3: He still does it. But it's going to cost you, I don't know, maybe a couple of dollars a gallon more.
1: Didn't the signs used
3: maybe
1: to
3: a dollar
1: say,
3: a yeah.
1: And I was real little, but didn't the sign, because Dad loved full service.
3: Yeah.
1: But anyway, didn't the signs used to say full service, and that was a one price, and then am I making that up?
3: Yeah, yeah, well.
5: Yeah. No, that used to be that.
1: Is there, and Joseph, you know of one?
5: I know, as soon as you guys mentioned full service, I was like, no. But I know there's a couple of states at least where you cannot pump your own gas.
4: They changed that.
1: Yeah.
5: Oh, they did?
4: I think they changed it. It was Oregon and New Jersey.
5: That was one of the states that I...
4: And one of them changed it to where you can pump your own gas now. Okay. I think it was New Jersey that changed it.
8: I think you're right about that. But I've been through New Jersey when you couldn't pump your own gas.
4: Mm-hmm. Yeah. I got out when I was driving through Oregon in Portland, and the guy came running out and said, don't touch that. Don't touch that.
3: Well, it's very embarrassing to ask somebody to pump
8: for you.
3: And he
8: told you not to pump the gas.
4: Yes, I know. That's
3: yeah. But...
5: Mark that.
1: No.
4: Please.
3: What?
1: Nope.
4: Okay. All right. Well, that wraps up Hal's Got Gas in a very colorful way. Coming up, electric companies have most Texans overpaying.
1: And straight ahead, some DART services are going to be shut down this weekend. Monty Cook will tell us why and have the rest of your 8 o'clock news next.
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12: Across the country right now, at this very moment, there are probably arguments taking place about who's doing more of the housework, the homework, the shuttling of kids from this activity to that. It's true. By and large, women do more of this than men. But doesn't have to be that way. And if you and your spouse can level that playing field, it's going to make both of you and your kids happier. Psychologist Yelena Ketchmanovich says this might be how you get there. As hard as it might be at first, try to think of your partner like a teammate, not an adversary. Learn how to do some of the chores your partner does to get a better understanding of how much effort something takes. And finally, take the time to acknowledge what the other person is doing, and every now and then, even express your appreciation. That'll go a long way. I'm Dr. Sanjay Gupta, helping you live a better life.
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1: On the ones.
3: Just looking at this problem in the HOV lane, eastbound I-30 at Cockrell Hill. They completely closed the HOV, but there's no delay on the main thoroughfare, so no big problem there. If you're trying to travel into downtown Dallas on 45, from around the merge with 310 on over to Woodall Rogers, it's going to take you about 5 to 10 minutes, so a little bit of a slowdown there. And we do have a wreck on the East Loop southbound at Meadowbrook in the two right lanes. Just move to the left and tap your brakes a couple times, and that's it. Our next update within 10 minutes with WBAP's first traffic on the ones. I'm Julie Hardy.
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6: From the WBAP On-Time Experts 24-7 Weather Center, heat advisory in effect, but today's doable. Partly cloudy, breezy, hot, humid. We're getting a little bit of moisture up here. From Tropical Storm Bertha, which is now falling apart down in Mexico, got a little drizzle, a little fog in some places, but overall, the south winds that we're seeing, 15 to 20 and gusty, will come in pretty handy this afternoon with a high of 99 today, lows 80 to 82 overnight, sunny and hot with a high of 101 tomorrow and 102 on Sunday. Warming trend through the first part of next week, but a better chance of some favorable changes in our weather by next weekend. Right now, we have 80 degrees in Fort Worth, 81 in Dallas. I'm meteorologist Brad Barton.
2: News brought to you by Visionary Wellness and Imaging. President Trump says Iran's not ready to make a deal with the U.S. as the midterms get closer. Fox's Peter Ducey at the White House with more.
7: President Trump, we learned, is not feeling any pressure from congressional Republicans nervous about the midterms to wrap up the war in Iran. On the contrary,
8: they would like to do something, but I say they're not ready yet. They need more of the same. They're not ready yet. They got some evil intentions.
7: The president also tells Axios about Iran, I am considering a massive attack bigger than ever before. I am close to making a decision. We are all set for it. The president also now throwing a major speed bump in front of what seemed like a done deal to let Saudi Arabia start their own civil nuclear program. Now, they can't do that unless they first establish formal diplomatic relations with Israel.
2: President also did say in his remarks in Georgia on Wednesday that Iran will be ready to come to the table very soon. Riders of one DART rail line will have to find another way to get around this weekend. Media partner WFAA's Adriana D'Alba with more.
9: Part of the DART Silver Line will shut down to make way for construction work on US 75. Crews are installing the Southern Arch over 75 this weekend. Overnight rail service will shut down between Shiloh Road Station and UTD Station. Buses will run between the stations to keep passengers moving. The work is expected to be completed by Monday morning.
2: Tonight is take two for the White House Correspondents Association dinner. The original event abruptly called off in April after an armed man attempted to launch an attack at the Washington Hilton. Fox's Jessica Rosenthal reporting.
10: Tonight's White House Correspondents dinner will be held at the Waldorf Astoria. President Trump is expected to attend and speak. Earlier this week, Secret Service Director Sean Curran spoke about the security environment. He said they've opened 10,000 investigations just this year involving threats to their protectees.
11: The numbers are numbers at this agency, and certainly I have never seen in my 24-year career, they're off the charts. The threat, you know, picture and environment is as large as I've ever seen it.
10: While most of the president's cabinet will attend tonight's dinner, the First Lady, Secretary of State Marco Rubio, and Vice President Vance will not due to prior commitments. Jessica Rosenthal, Fox News.
2: 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Lockheed Martin reported second quarter numbers yesterday. The defense and aerospace manufacturer reported just over $20 billion in revenue, an increase of 10.5% year over year. That beat the $19.43 billion consensus estimates. Lockheed closed up more than 10% in yesterday's trading session. Keep connected, DFW, for the latest on the situation in the Middle East on your home for WBAP's Morning News. 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I'm Monty Cook.
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13: Mackenzie Gore on the mound for the Rangers in the series opener against the Mariners. The lefty has allowed five or more runs in three of four July starts. First pitch 7:05. SEC kickoff event completed in Tampa Bay. LSU has a new head coach in Lane Kiffin. He's excited to begin the journey.
14: When you take over a program, it's really exciting. 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
13: 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Second-year linebacker Nick Scowerton tearing his ACL on the first day of activities. He's expected to be out for the year. I'm Ryan Baldwin on WBAP from 96.7 and 13 to the ticket.
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6: Among our top stories, the U.S. announced another round of strikes against Iran. They targeted facilities tied to weapons programs and command and control sites. Iran says, oh yeah, watch what we do when we come back at you. So that's the exchange as it goes on. That's all right. The official diplomatic language.
3: The other big story... Yeah, I know it, and it goes on forever. The other big story is the endless recalls. So it looks like we're doing these every single morning. More than a million and a half dozen eggs produced in Texas being recalled. Salmonella fears. They were sold at Kroger and Berkshire's, so there you go.
6: That's a lot of eggs to recall. What if we've already eaten them? What if it's too late? I bought an 18-egg thing the other day from Kroger near Stately Brown Manor.
3: Oh, Ernie.
4: 18-egg thing.
6: Yeah.
4: And that's what it's called.
3: Spoken the 18 like a guy. Egg thing.
5: How do you tell if you have salmonella from a chicken? Do you go around going, mark?
6: I'm not sure.
3: I'll give you the symptoms. Here we go. Fever and clucking. I can't do the next one. Nausea and clucking. It's worse than just the D, okay? I can't get into it. It's too early. Vomiting and abdominal pain. So anyway,
6: it's
3: don't eat the eggs.
6: Nasty business.
3: Don't do it. So well, let's go from that to what we're paying for electricity.
6: Well, I'm not going to...
3: Let's end this segment on an up note.
6: Well, I'm not going to stop spending money on eggs. I like it.
3: No. Well, just right now, the Kroger and the Berkshire eggs, just be careful.
6: They're by the way, the H-E-B Pico de Gallo is the best. I put that all over my eggs.
3: Yeah, oh, it's good. Nice, delicious.
6: It kills the salmonella in
3: sure.
6: the eggs.
3: Sure, yeah, it'll do that.
6: Yeah. A lot of mm-hmm. people don't know the science behind
3: yeah,
6: that.
3: You just keep thinking
6: actually
3: that.
6: There.
5: Do you have a choice of hot, medium?
6: I put the medium on there. Yeah. Sometimes I get the hot, but sometimes it stays with me a little longer than I want it to.
5: Yeah.
3: Yeah. Wimpy.
5: Yeah.
6: And it'll wimpy.
5: And please don't tell anybody two men just had a conversation on whether to get hot or medium
6: yeah.
5: hot sauce.
6: Yeah.
3: Please, I won't tell anyone.
5: Yeah, please don't do that.
6: Probably okay. best that nobody knows anything yeah. about that. All right, coming up at 8:17, the five things you need to know. It's 8:11, traffic and weather. Here's Julie DeHardy.
3: We do have the HOV lane closed on I-30 eastbound at Cockrell Hill. So as you pass by, everybody's taking a look, but it's really not causing a backup. So be careful through there. If you're trying to travel on North Loop 820, westbound at Holiday Lane, we have an accident reported. So you're backed up to 183. That's going to be about 5 minutes or so. And East Loop 820 southbound at Meadowbrook, the right lane is blocked as you try to exit there. And folks are just taking a look and then slowing down slightly as you pass by. Our next update within 10 minutes with WBAP's first traffic on the Ones. I'm Julie Hardy.
6: From the WBAP On-Time Experts 24-7 Weather Center, the remnants of Tropical Storm Bertha now moving out of Texas into northern Mexico. We got a little residual moisture around today. You can see it here up here. Produced a little drizzle, some low cloudiness, a little fog, and that's about it. Today will turn out partly cloudy, breezy, hot, a little on the humid side with a high of 99 this afternoon. South winds, maybe 15 to 20 and gusty, and those will be fairly refreshing, actually. Partly cloudy and 80 to 82 overnight. Tomorrow, 101. Sunday, 102. Big warming trend again to maybe 105 by the middle of next week. But we have our hopes up for next weekend. The first weekend of August could put us in line for some weather finally coming back in from the northwest. Right now we have 81 degrees in Fort Worth, 82 in Dallas. I'm meteorologist Brad Barton.
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32: Now seems as good a time as any to remind you, you don't always have to take healthy habits to the extreme. Not only are you unlikely to stick with something that's difficult, even if you can keep it up, it's probably going to be to the detriment of something else. And chances are that something else is more important. So if you're on a quest to improve your health, I promise the basics are going to take you much further. I'm talking about diet, try and be as plant-based as possible, exercise, meaning multiple rounds of cardio and strength training, and sleep. For most people, 7 to 9 hours a night. I'd like to think of these things as sort of a three-legged stool, right? If you're not doing any one of them, it's really hard to keep balanced with the others. The key here is you don't have to strive for perfection. Doing anything is going to be better than nothing. I'm Dr. Sanjay Gupta, helping you live a better life.
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2: Carla Marion, Hal J., Ernie Brown, The Morning News, WBAP. Time for five things you need to know.
3: More than 1.5 million cartons of eggs produced here in Texas are being recalled because they might have salmonella. The recalled eggs were distributed to food service providers and retailers in Texas and several other states, sold at Kroger and Brookshire's, and now we're hearing possibly Walmart, too. The company says so far no one's gotten sick.
2: Generic Zyrtec being recalled over a mix-up with another medication that could potentially be life-threatening. Unique Pharmaceuticals said the recall includes bottles of 5-milligram allergy tablets. To date, there haven't been reports, but they're just trying to nip this one in the bud.
3: Here's a weird one. Despite being broke and having to furlough workers, Dallas City employees returned from furlough to an email from City Manager Kimberly Tolbert promising a pizza party if they clean up their desks. She kicked off a month-long Clean the Clutter campaign, saying the department that is most improved will have a chance to win a pizza party with the city manager.
2: The deadline to file for a settlement refund from Amazon is almost here. Eligible customers can file a claim as part of a $2.5 billion settlement with the FTC, consisting of $1 billion in civil penalties and $1.5 billion directly to Prime subscribers. The FTC said Amazon was deceiving customers into signing up for a Prime membership and making it very difficult to cancel. That violates the rules.
3: Well, Big Tex is getting some new duds. Cavender's Boot City is going to be the official Western wear store of Big Tex, starting with this year's State Fair of Texas. You can check out Big Tex's new look at the 2026 State Fair of Texas, themed stars, stripes, and howdies. It's just around the corner, y'all. It runs September 25th through October 18th.
2: Are they going to be setting Big Tex on fire again this year?
4: Really?
2: Kind of like Burning Man?
3: Don't bring that up.
4: Like Burning Man?
3: Don't bring that up, y'all.
2: What's wrong with that?
3: Okay.
2: That was a great idea.
3: No.
2: What a great way to go out with a bang.
3: I'm not over
5: one
3: it
5: of my
3: yet.
5: Biggest, one of my very biggest things I want to do in life is make that quarter stick on that glass plate when you try to toss it on.
3: Man.
4: You better put super glue on it first.
5: That's all
3: they're
5: I want
3: rigged.
5: To do.
3: That's, ooh.
5: You know,
3: that's an idea.
5: If I could just get it.
3: Oh, we're going to have to
2: work on it. What do you win if you get it?
3: A stuffed animal.
5: You want a stuffed animal about the size of this pin right here?
3: Yeah. Okay. Cost about 30 cents. Yeah, uh-huh. You spent $70 trying to get it.
4: The thimble and the erasers.
5: Uh-huh. Yeah.
3: Okay. Good luck.
2: That's five things you need to know. Traffic and weather on the ones at 821. Here's Julie DeHardy.
6: Just cleared out the wreck on the North Loop. That was right around Holiday Lane going westbound. It's still a little bit crowded coming over from 183, so a couple minute delay through there. We still have the HOV lane closed on eastbound I-30 at Cockrell Hill, so tap on the brakes just a couple times as you pass by and see what's going on. If you're trying to travel on 75 coming into downtown Dallas from Northwest Highway to Woodall Rogers, it's going to take you about 5 minutes. You have a quick trip. Our next update within 10 minutes with WBAP's first traffic on the ones. I'm Julie DeHardy.
7: From the WBAP On-Time Experts 24-7 Weather Center, today's tolerable, but there is going to be a heat advisory out. Partly cloudy, breezy, hot and humid. We're going to have a little humidity from the remnants of Tropical Storm Bertha. That should also give us enough cloudiness to keep today's high around 99 degrees, and we'll have a decent south breeze, 15 to 20 and gusty. Partly cloudy and 82 overnight. Tomorrow, sunny with a high of 101, 102 on Sunday. Warming trend through the middle of next week. Better chance of some better weather next weekend. Right now, it's 82 degrees in Fort Worth, 82 as well in Dallas. I'm meteorologist Brad Barton.
8: Oh, what's going on? What's going on? What's going on?
4: Man, I love that song.
5: I do.
4: Number
5: too.
4: One, it means it's Friday. Number two, it means we're about to find out what's going on.
5: Yeah.
4: And we got the guy.
5: We do.
4: Knows what's going on. Oh, yeah.
5: He does.
4: It's our very own entertainment reporter at The Famous J is where you find him. And his name is Jay Betzel. What's up,
5: buddy? Hey, buddy.
9: And I'm here, and I'm ready to get going because we have a big list.
4: Well, let's get started Sunday night.
9: Up at Lucas Oil Live, Windstar World Casino Resort, Bryan Adams.
4: Yeah, say what you want. I like Bryan Adams.
5: Yeah, I do too.
4: I do.
9: Favorite Bryan Adams song?
4: You know it's true.
5: Yeah. Everything I do, I do it for me.
4: Not really.
5: Yeah, whatever.
4: Summer 69. Yeah. Summer 69 is my favorite.
9: I'll go with that, too. So, Bryan Adams has special guests Pat Benatar and Neil Giraldo. Sunday night, 7:30, Lucas Oil Live. Tickets are $67 to $240.
5: Let me sing my way into this one. Are you ready? Huh?
4: Let's do it.
5: Okay, oh, heading out to Dickie's Arena for a Labor Day weekend. So, come on.
4: Very nice.
5: I got my hush puppies on. How much
9: Very
5: you want?
9: Nice.
5: Who's? Why do I sing that, Jay?
9: Because you want to improve the ratings.
4: Yes, that
5: oh,
4: too.
5: Good answer. Good answer.
9: And you're helping me out.
5: Good answer. All right.
9: So Saturday night, 8 o'clock, Dickie's Arena, we have Jimmy Buffett's Coral Reefer Band.
10: Wasting away again in Margaritaville.
5: Yeah, it's great. But you know, my very favorite song of Jimmy Buffett's is first one, you know? And that is, what?
9: Which is?
5: One I just got through singing, yeah.
9: That's his first hit. Wow, I've heard that. I didn't know that.
5: I believe it is.
9: I learn something every week when I'm on with you, Hal. So if you want to go Saturday night, 8 o'clock, Dickie's Arena, tickets are $28 to $617.55.
4: Hey, and speaking of bands that don't have their original singer, tell us about the one Saturday night in Fort Worth.
9: West Fort Worth, The Rail, Saturday night.
5: Where is that?
9: 6:30, I think, is when the door opens. It's over there.
5: Where?
9: Off of Altamere.
4: All right.
9: South of Ridgemar Mall.
4: You'd think he'd know. That's within his.
5: I think I know where you're talking. Okay.
9: Yeah, it's over there. It's hard to describe. It's before you get to the traffic circle. So anyway, Saturday night at the Rail in West Fort Worth, Quiet Riot.
4: I was just going to let this ring out for the next 30 minutes, but no, it's all right. Go ahead and tell us about this one, Jay.
9: So tickets are $47.79 to $116.90.
4: Wow.
5: $116.90?
4: There you go.
5: Okay. Coming up next, Sarah McLachlan. Oh, my gosh. Her hit will last for an hour and a half or so, probably.
6: Arms of
9: the Angels. It's good. Do you remember what movie that was in?
4: I remember what commercial it was in.
5: Wait a minute.
9: City of Angels with Nicolas Cage.
4: There you go.
5: Okay. All right. Very good.
9: And she's here Sunday night at the Pavilion of the Toyota Music Factory in Las Colinas.
5: How much?
9: Tickets are $56.50 to $159.25.
4: I'm not going to lie to you. This next band, I may go see them Sunday night at the Granada.
9: Well, you know, I mentioned them for you, and that is The Fix.

0: Sorry, it was another. My bad. Yeah. So tell us about the tickets for this one at the Granada.
1: Sunday night, 8:30 at the Granada, and all they have left is standing room only tickets, and they're $46.51.
0: All right.
2: Wow. All right. Oh, look at this. Let's wind up the week with this one right here.
1: Yeah, we saved the best for last and the most expensive for last.
2: Yes.
1: And that's Earth, Wind, and Fire and Lionel Richie.
3: Hello.
2: All right, here we go.
3: Is it me you're looking for? I can see it in your eyes.
2: Isn't that great?
0: We're holding our lighters up in here.
2: I remember at the NAB convention one time in New Orleans. I don't know, the Commodores played. Not Lionel Richie, but the Commodores. And I think it was for about an audience of about 500 people.
0: Wow.
2: You know?
4: I'll keep playing it. Let me try something.
5: Beautiful.
4: Light rock, less talk. Here's Lionel Richie. Yeah.
2: I always wanted to ask you what it's like playing for 500 people that had no idea what their names were. You know? You know, I'm talking about nothing. I'm talking about too much drinking. But anyway. How much to see Lionel Richie and Earth, Wind, and Fire?
1: See this show.
2: Yeah?
1: Wednesday night, 7:30, American Airlines Center. Tickets are $50.55 up to $2,142.
0: Oh. Man, okay. I want Earth, Wind, and Fire for that price.
2: Yeah, buddy.
0: I'll tell you what. At the famous J.J. Betzel, thanks for stopping by, brother.
1: You got it. See you guys.
4: Coming up at 8:37, what year was it? You have a chance to win a prize brought to you by Advanced Hair Restoration.
6: And straight ahead, One North Texas City voted one of the best in the country. Monty will have that in the rest of your 8:30 news next.
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15: A better life with Dr. Sanjay Gupta.
16: Even for people who fall asleep easily, staying asleep can be difficult. You wake up, your mind starts to race, you can't turn those thoughts off. Sleep experts say there are a few things you can try. Cognitive shuffling. That's when you choose a random, impersonal, non-emotional word. Then for each letter of that word, think of as many words that begin with each letter as you can before moving on to the next one. It distracts your brain from stress. It also mimics the fragmented thought patterns that usually occur as you drift off to sleep. Sensory grounding is something else. That's when you work through things you can hear, feel, see, smell, or taste. That helps you to be in the moment instead of dwelling on the past or the future. Or just do a mental walkthrough of a place you know well. Familiar but neutral imagery that can calm the brain. I'm Dr. Sanjay Gupta, helping you live a better life.
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17: On the ones.
18: Looks like we've got a wreck as you're coming out of Richardson into Dallas. It's going to be right before you get to 635. It's on 75 southbound. Already seeing a backup to Beltline, so that's going to hold you up for a good 5 minutes. A little bit of a slowdown here on Loop 12 Walton Walker northbound, merging into the traffic with I-35, so a couple-minute delay there. And our HOV lane is still closed eastbound I-30 at Cockrell Hill. Just avoid it and you'll be fine. Our next update within 10 minutes with WBAP's first traffic on the ones. I'm Julie DeHardy.
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7: From the WBAP On-Time Experts 24-7 Weather Center. Partly cloudy, breezy, hot, and humid with high about 99 this afternoon. The breeze will help, though. 15, 20, and gusty. Our low tonight, 80 to 82. We're going to be sunny and hot with a high of 100, maybe 101 tomorrow, 102 Sunday, and on it goes, at least through the middle of next week. Right now, it's 82 degrees in Fort Worth, 82 as well in Dallas. A little fog and drizzle in a few places. Right now, 82 degrees once again in Dallas, and it's 83 in McKinney. I'm meteorologist Brad Barton.
0: The U.S. completing strikes on Iran for the 13th consecutive night. Fox's Madeline Rivera from Washington tells us what President Trump's next plan with Iran is.
21: He tells Axios he is seriously considering restarting major combat operations in Iran, including strikes that would be bigger than the ones carried out in Operation Epic Fury. He did acknowledge that a decision has not been made yet, but it comes as the Wall Street Journal reports the president is losing patience over the conflict. He's reportedly become skeptical that negotiations with Iran can produce a lasting peace and is becoming more convinced that the regime will only bend to military pressure. Iran, though, has refused to capitulate despite the strikes. It rejected a U.S. ceasefire deal presented by Iraq. Iranian and Iraqi officials tell the New York Times.
0: President also stated that Iran still posed a major threat despite recent U.S. military actions, saying that the regime still has, quote, evil intentions. Travel and Leisure's annual World Best Awards have ranked Fort Worth number 6 among America's best cities. Cowtown also rode away as the highest-ranked city in the Lone Star State, while both the Hotel Drover and Bowie House earned top rankings from the annual awards. A Texas appeals court tosses out a temporary injunction against a midwife accused of violating the state's 2022 abortion ban. Fox's Kristen Goodwin with more.
22: The 15th Court of Appeals in Austin, ruling Texas Attorney General Ken Paxton's office, did not provide enough evidence to warrant an injunction that stopped Maria Rojas from operating her Houston area clinics. Rojas, a midwife, faces charges of performing illegal abortions and practicing medicine without a license. She's pleaded not guilty, a court in Waller County granting the injunction last year, but the appeals court finding the court improperly admitted probable cause affidavits from a related but separate criminal case, explaining the remaining evidence does not reasonably support the state's allegations that abortions have been performed at the clinics, the appeals court sending the case back to the trial court. Kristen Goodwin, Fox News.
0: 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Eli Lilly says it will file for approval of its next-gen obesity drug in 2027 as it cleared two more trials. The drug delivered significant weight loss as well as improvements in blood sugar levels in clinical trials. Company plans on filing for approval in the first quarter of next year. Checking the opening numbers on Wall Street, the Dow was up 45 points. NASDAQ has gained about 12 and the S&P 500 up 10 points. Keep connected to DFW for the latest on the situation in the Middle East on your home for WBAP's morning news. 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
1: Rangers facing right-hander Bryce Miller and the Mariners tonight at Globe Life. Miller allowing six total runs across three July starts and racked up 17 strikeouts, 7-5 first pitch. Final SEC Media Days in the books at Tampa. Texas quarterback Arch Manning says he's learned a lot from his first defeat against Ohio State last year.
2: Yeah, I learned a lot. Obviously, gaining those game experiences was really good for me. Obviously, that was a rough game, so I'm learning from it and moving on and motivating it for me for this year.
1: 5 weeks remaining until college football is back. Round two of the 3M Open getting underway. Round one leader and Dallas native Ben Coles teeing off first. His 9-under has him 2 strokes ahead of a three-way tie for second. I'm Ryan Baldwin on WBAP from 96.7 and 13 to the ticket.
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4: Among our top stories, the U.S. carried out new airstrikes in Iran, hitting a broad set of military targets. 13th day in a row they did that. Officials say the strikes aimed at degrading Iran's missiles and drone capabilities.
6: Okay, did you go out with the drone? We've got to get into the story.
4: No.
6: High school reunion, one of your old teachers hits on you.
7: All right.
6: Yeah. My goodness. Okay. Yeah. I just wanted to know.
4: That's all right. Inquiring minds and all that kind of thing. Yes. Why don't we do this? Let's play What Year Was It? 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
6: Okie doke, we've got 2 tickets to send you to Tim McGraw at Dos Equis Pavilion September 11th. We will take caller 5 right now. The number is 800-288-9227. You have to listen to the clues, okay? And then you have to be able to tell us, what year was it?
24: Hang on a second, technical error.
6: Oh, no.
24: Talk amongst yourselves. Don't go into detail about the teacher that hit on you.
7: Touch your error, huh?
6: He said she was really, really hot.
4: Spoke him if you got him.
6: Yeah. She was 22 when they were in high school.
24: Teacher.
7: Yeah. Ooh, there you go. Oh, you ought to write that down, Bonnie.
6: Should have gone out with her.
24: Hang on. Almost there. Almost there.
6: Tim McGraw, come on for these Tim McGraw tickets.
24: And
0: three, two.
24: Three.
7: No.
24: Here we go,
6: finally. It's a live radio fun.
24: Here we go.
25: It's an absolute dream matchup between Brazil and Italy for the World Cup.
26: It was July. Brazil wins the World Cup at the Rose Bowl in Pasadena. In TV news,
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26: The classic British puppet show Thunderbirds debuts for the first time in the U.S.
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4: 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Now, Mitchell, we're going to put you on here with Hal, and he's going to try to guide you through this very difficult time in your life.
7: Yeah.
0: We're going to make it more difficult.
7: What?
6: Oh, come on.
7: Mitchell.
6: Yeah, he's on fire. Difficult.
7: Mitchell, I think I'm going to make this easy for you today. I do. I think I am. So we have, you know, the World Cup. We have the Thunderbirds. Thunderbirds are go. The Mask, Jim Carrey. You say Lisa Loeb. You're going to take all of that. But the one key here, the one key is that the World Cup was played this year in 2026.
6: Oh, you're going to do math.
7: Which is an even year.
8: there's only one even year allowed here, and that's 1994. So I will say 1994.
6: Mitchell, you know what? Watching
0: that was hard. His nose is bleeding.
6: No, I mean, it's a beautiful thing to watch what goes on in his brain. Leave him alone. Yeah. All right, Mitchell, you're going to go with Hal and his beautiful brain at 1994 for these Tim McGraw tickets, or are you going to go on your own?
9: Well, I like your logic. I'm going to go with 94.
8: All right.
6: Yeah,
8: very good.
6: Let's find
8: very
6: out good, if you Mitchell. Are a winner, sir.
10: Hey, I can leave.
26: Brazil, a World Cup winner, Thunderbirds in the U.S., Jim Carrey in the mask, and Lisa Loeb at number one. The year? 1994.
8: All right. Very good.

0: from the WBAP On-Time Experts 24-7 Weather Center. Yes, low clouds, a little patchy fog, even drizzle in a couple places today. That's not a bad start for the day. Partly cloudy, breezy, hot and humid this afternoon with a high of 99. Winds are going to be out of the south, 15, 20 and gusty, but I like it when we have a little breeze going. Partly cloudy, 80 to 82 overnight. We'll be sunny and hot tomorrow with a high of 101, going for 102 Sunday, probably 105 by the middle of next week. We're putting a lot of hopes on the first weekend of August. It looks pretty good from here. 82 degrees right now in Fort Worth and 82 in Dallas. I'm meteorologist Brad Barton.
1: Hot air, so hot in here.
2: But Texas heat is here.
3: 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It's 100 degrees outside. I mean, like, it's literally 100 degrees outside.
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6: Want to help a young person get that high school diploma and get that chance at life? 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They'll pick it up, and they take it to auction, and 100% of the net proceeds go right back to the support of a young person getting their high school diploma. You got to have that. I mean, you just got to have that. It will add some stability and focus in their lives to get that high school diploma. They've been doing this since 1992. It's amazing. More than 27,000 young people have been affected in the Dallas area and beyond. All the net proceeds, 100%, go directly to the support the kids, and you get a great tax write-off for the year. That's right. Here's where you go. Everycarcan.org. Everycarcan.org, or call them and talk to them, 866-835-5437, 866-835-5437, and tell them how Jay said to call.
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3: Now seems as good a time as any to remind you, you don't always have to take healthy habits to the extreme. Not only are you unlikely to stick with something that's difficult, even if you can keep it up, it's probably going to be to the detriment of something else. And chances are that something else is more important. So if you're on a quest to improve your health, I promise the basics are going to take you much further. I'm talking about diet, try and be as plant-based as possible, exercise, meaning multiple rounds of cardio and strength training, and sleep. For most people, 7 to 9 hours a night. I'd like to think of these things as sort of a three-legged stool, right? If you're not doing any one of them, it's really hard to keep balanced with the others. The key here is you don't have to strive for perfection. Doing anything is going to be better than nothing. I'm Dr. Sanjay Gupta, helping you live a better life.
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5: All right, we've got Matt Locke coming up at 9.04 here on WBAP. He joins us with a sneak preview of the Big Hot Friday show, Matt. Hey.
6: Lucky number 13. It's night number 13.
5: Oh.
6: Dropping bombs in Iran. And
7: yeah.
6: President Trump said, hey, look, massive attack. So what does that mean? We're going to talk about that.
7: I'm kind of put out with all this.
5: Hal's got his thinking glasses on.
6: Yeah. He's got gas, too. It sucks having gas that long.
7: Yeah. Yeah. Well, you're right.
6: Just saying.
8: We'd like to second that.
7: Yes.
8: In this enclosed room with very poor ventilation.
6: Yes.
7: Easy.
6: Hey, and Elon Musk had an interview yesterday with a lady over in the UK.
5: Saw that.
6: And it's phenomenal.
5: Ooh, it is so good.
6: And you know, when did we stop celebrating success? When did that happen in this country?
5: When somebody on a different political side of the aisle was successful, then it's bad,
6: right? I mean,
7: when the people who wanted success but didn't want to work for it,
6: right,
7: got a voice. Yeah.
6: When I was a kid, the farmer down the road drove a big Cadillac, and we all wanted to be like Farmer Porter. We all wanted to be like the big farmer on the hill who had the Cadillac, had the money. You always wanted to be that guy. Now it's not
8: until you found out there were bodies in the crawl space.
7: That's true.
8: Yeah, that was a problem.
6: In the cellar. Yeah.
8: Yeah, that was a whole different ballgame. I have a clip from that Elon thing. You want to hear it?
7: Sure, I'd love to. Sure.
9: But do you see why this makes people think that this man who has all this power, he's the world's richest man, he thinks he has a right to influence our politics. It makes people, it's why, you know, we started this conversation saying superlatives. It's why people loathe you. I mean, some people do loathe you.
10: Yes, some people do.
9: But do you understand why? Do you think what you're doing is helpful for Western democracy?
10: Maybe some people do loathe me, and that's probably true. I don't care. But the fact that, as you pointed out, 250 million people follow me is that I think a lot more people actually like me than don't. And I think a lot more people hate you and the media more than you realize.
9: Yes.
6: Exactly, yes. Right? I mean, that's the right answer. Truly. I don't care what you think.
5: Like when they were trying to pull ads, you know, Disney was trying to pull ads from X because it was too conservative and blah, blah, blah. And he did that interview and he said, really? You're going to try to intimidate me with money? And then what he said, well, I can't repeat it. He said, go blank yourself, and then he doubled down. He said it again. He didn't care.
6: And you know, we all should give thanks that the guy who is the most successful guy on the planet at this point wants to still fight for common sense.
8: Yeah.
6: That's really the whole story.
5: And can you imagine where we would be? I know folks bag on it a lot without X. I just think that it's the most open forum of information flowing that is not jaded by what we know is like 90% of the media are leaning in one direction. They even admit it. You know what I mean? And so where would we be? That it just is a little bit scary.
6: So that's Friday. That's going to be Friday. We're going to talk about all of that. And eggs.
8: Okay.
5: Eggs. Oh, don't eat them, man.
6: Eggs. I love it. Hey, by the way, you can go to your local farmer and his eggs probably don't have salmonella.
5: Okay.
6: Just saying.
5: I'm going to go to your local farmer.
8: All right.
6: Yeah.
8: Okay. Matt's coming up this morning at 9.04, 8.51. Traffic and weather on the ones now.
5: Coming through
0: Richardson, southbound 75. Still a little bit sluggish from Campbell as you move to Mid Park, but the accident's gone. So you've got a 2 or 3 minute backup through there. 635 LBJ as you come from I-30 around to 75. It's going to take you about 15 to 20 minutes. If you're trying to travel on North Loop 820 from 35W over to 183, that's going to take you about 5 to 10 minutes. And if you're traveling I-20 and you're coming from 35W to 287, that's going to take you about 5 minutes. Our next update within 10 minutes with WBAP's First Traffic on the Ones. I'm Julie Hart.
11: 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Today's tolerable, partly cloudy, breezy, hot, and humid. We have a little humidity and a little cloudiness up here thanks to Tropical Storm Bertha, which is now almost entirely in Mexico this morning. And we've got a little drizzle out of it in a few places, a little patchy fog. That was about it. We're looking at a high of 99 today. That's going to trigger another heat advisory because we think the heat stress index will be at or above 105. However, south wind 15 to 20 and gusty will tend to help. Partly cloudy, lows 80 to 82 overnight. Tomorrow, sunny and hot with a high of 101. This high pressure ridge continues to strengthen. We're looking at like 102 Sunday, 103 to 105 Monday, Tuesday, Wednesday. But there's also a chance that it's going to shrink back to the west late next week and give us a little bit different weather pattern next weekend. Right now, it's 82 degrees in Fort Worth, 82 as well in Dallas. I'm meteorologist Brad Barton.
8: All right, it's 8:53. Now, we're coming to the end of the broadcast week for us, the morning show. We'll be back Monday, of course, at 5 o'clock. But we always leave this slot open for Joey Ross, our entertainment reporter. He finds random entertaining things, mostly movies, because he's real into those kind of things, and kind of gives us, well, this type of report.
12: Hey, Joey Ross here with another What the F*** is Joey Ross Watching? That was weird. Anyway, I love Michael Keaton. Particularly, I love crazy Michael Keaton. From Night Shift to Mr. Mom to Dream Team, even Multiplicity. That's one of my favorites. He played fun, often unhinged characters that would use his wits to get himself out of a jam that he caused himself. This one is one of the best examples of a crazy Michael Keaton movie, 1986's Gung Ho.
13: Hey, Hunt, today is the big day. Give him hell, boy.
14: Hey, I'll give it to him.
15: We're counting on you.
14: Hey, Mrs. Bronyak, his face is on the case.
12: By the way, this is its 40th anniversary. Directed by Ron Howard, Michael Keaton is elected to represent his failing Pennsylvania town to go to Japan and pitch Asan Motors to build a factory and save their town.
14: I'm like crazy for your country. I mean, I love it. You know, my dad was over here with the Army, and I guess it was 1940. Hey, did you decorate this place yourselves? Because, I mean, it's damn nice. It's real oriental, kind of a feel to it.
12: This film also stars Getty Watanabe. You know, that guy from 16 Candles.
16: Where is my automobile?
14: Automobile?
12: He plays the Japanese plant manager who butts heads with Keaton. Cue the inevitable culture clash.
14: See, you're stateside now, fellas, and tell you the truth, you're still acting like a bunch of Yokohama mamas. No offense.
17: I do not understand American workers. They come 5 minutes late, leave 2 minutes early.
18: In Japan, it sells defect. Worker is a shame. He stays the night to fix. In Japan, our gold is 0% defect. How'd you slip by?
12: And now Michael Keaton is in way over his head. And it's going to take the Americans and their new Japanese neighbors to work together to save their factory and the town. This is a goofy 1980s comedy that is a perfect time capsule. And you should definitely check it out. It's free on YouTube, by the way. Just don't watch the awful TV show it was based on. What? I don't give a f*** if it has Scott Bakula. It sucks! And everybody! I'm Joey Ross.
7: Good stuff.
12: Oh,
7: good
12: Lord.
7: Movie. Good stuff.
12: By the way, yes, there is a TV version of Gung Ho with Scott Bakula and Getty Watanabe reprising his role. It's so terrible.
7: There are some movies you shouldn't remake. That'd be another good segment for Joey. I think.
12: Absolutely.
7: Movies you should not have remade.
12: Movies that you shouldn't remake or make a TV show out of.
7: Yeah.
8: Or maybe movies that do need a sequel.
12: Yeah.
7: Oh, of course.
12: Okay. Yeah. Of course. Right. Yeah, absolutely.
0: Let's all get to work on our list.
8: You hit the nail on the head. That really is a time capsule. If you remember in the 80s, everybody was talking about the fact that Japanese are just handing our butts to us economically, and then they went into a funk at the end of an economic funk at the end of the 1980s they've never come out of.
12: Yeah.
8: Jaws, 40 years.
7: Jaws 20. I can't wait for it.
0: See it.
12: Okay. Yeah. Oh, man.
7: Good stuff, Joe.
12: Thank you.
8: All right. That's it. We're out of time. We'll see you Monday at 5.
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3: What are the chances you are listening to this while drinking a nice hot cup of coffee? If so, don't let me stop you. For years, we've been reporting on the health benefits of coffee, and that's not going to stop today. A new study, this one out of Harvard School of Public Health, found that coffee and tea could help lower your risk of developing dementia. People who enjoyed 1 to 3 caffeinated cups a day saw the biggest impact. In addition to the caffeine, coffee contains hundreds of bioactive compounds that can influence inflammation, glucose metabolism, vascular function, and oxidative stress. It's also possible coffee drinkers might be doing other things that keep them healthy. Eating a more balanced diet, getting plenty of exercise, sleep, not smoking, or drinking too much alcohol. And finally, staying socially active. I'm Dr. Sanjay Gupta, helping you live a better life.
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0: Looking at 635 LBJ Freeway westbound at Forest, there's a wreck smack dab in the center of the roadway. You're back to Plano Road. That's going to take probably 5 to 10 minutes to get around. Just a slight delay coming into downtown Dallas on I-35, coming off the bridge and into the Mixmaster for a couple of minutes, and seeing a little bit of heavy traffic if you're on the westbound side of 183. There may be a wreck right around Bedford Road. We're hitting the brakes for just a couple of minutes there. With WBAP First Traffic and Weather on the ones, I'm Julie DeHardy.
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1: Well, thanks to that little cold front which came through a couple of days ago from the northeast, we're left with highs probably in the double digits again today. 99 for the high, south winds 15 to 25 and gusty, and then a slow warming trend from tomorrow, a high near 101, all the way into the middle of next week with a high of 104. Today, partly cloudy, breezy, hot and humid, with a high of 99 this afternoon, south winds 15 to 25 and gusty, heat stress index over 105 this afternoon, partly cloudy, 81 overnight. Tomorrow, sunny and hot with a high near 101, heat stress 107. Sunday, sunny, continued hot with high 102, Monday 103, and Tuesday 104. I'm meteorologist Brad Barton.
32: 82 degrees in both Dallas and Fort Worth. The U.S. completing strikes on Iran for the 13th consecutive night. Fox's Kevin Cork from Washington explains what President Trump's next plan is with Iran.
4: If the Iranian regime, led by the IRGC, doesn't stop attacking ships through the Strait of Hormuz, or if the regime's proxies don't stop doing the same in the Red Sea, they're going to get hammered. That, according to Axios, the outlet reports President Trump is stating very plainly he's considering a major escalation in the conflict with Iran. That warning comes amid a 13th consecutive day of attacks now completed on critical infrastructure and other assets. Oh, and there's more. He's also warning Iran's proxies, writing in a post on Truth Social, quote, the Houthis are a surrogate and or proxy of Iran, and major military punishment will be inflicted upon Iran and, of course, the Houthis themselves.
32: President also stated that Iran still posed a major threat despite recent U.S. military actions, saying that the regime still has, quote, evil intentions. A new petition has been filed to remove the Johnson County Sheriff. We get more from media partner WFAA's Adriana D'Alba.
5: The petition to remove Sheriff Adam King comes weeks after a judge declared a mistrial in his criminal case. King was arrested and charged with two felony counts of retaliation involving a witness. Prosecutors say he repeatedly made unwanted sexual comments and advances toward female employees, and that he threatened workers who reported the alleged conduct. King denies all of these allegations. A date for a new trial has not been announced just yet.
32: A rare magnitude 5.0 earthquake struck the Texas Panhandle early yesterday morning. Fox's Kristen Goodwin with the latest.
6: The U.S. Geological Survey revealing a magnitude 5.0 earthquake struck roughly 23 miles northwest of Miami, Texas, around 5:21 a.m. local time in the state's Panhandle region. No injuries or significant damages were reported, but folks in Amarillo, Texas, Oklahoma City, and as far east as Tulsa, Oklahoma, reported feeling it. According to the USGS, the quake was relatively shallow with a depth of nearly 3.5 miles, but the agency says it is the strongest earthquake recorded in the region since 1900 and only the fourth magnitude 4.0 or greater recorded in the area within that time frame. Kristen Goodwin, Fox News.
32: 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Shares of Tesla rose about 1% in pre-market trading today, following a 15% drop in yesterday's session after Tesla's second quarter results, which beat revenue expectations but missed Wall Street's profit forecast. Tesla stock trading around $321 a share in this morning's trading. On Wall Street, the Dow is up 83 points, NASDAQ down 156, and the S&P 500 is off by about 7 points. Keep connected to DFW for the latest on the situation in the Middle East on your home for WBAP's Morning News. 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

0: So what is real? I mean, that's the question, right, that we're all asking ourselves today as we plow through the news, the media, culture, sports, all of that stuff. I mean, I don't think it's just politics. What is real and what is not? I got a great show for you today. You're locked in with me, Matt Locke, here on News Talk 820 and 93.3 FM WBAP. It's a Friday edition. It is my favorite day of the week, okay? I have to work tomorrow. I'm going to go have a beer. I'm going to enjoy life. I'm going to talk and hang out with friends and do all kinds of things that you do on a Friday into a Saturday night. Hope you are too. Because like you, sometimes it just gets weary when you start seeing all of this horrible news, like Iran. We're in a situation here where you can not like it, you can disagree with it, you can agree with it, you can do a bunch of things. But in the end, we're here. We're battling evil. We're battling a foe that does not have the world's best interest in mind. That's why we're there. I mean, when you break it down to the lowest denominator of what this problem is, you've got fanatical 7th century barbarians who want to destroy the world. That's where we're at. You can listen to the media, you can right, left, center, indifferent, doesn't matter. They can all tell you their side of the story, but in the end, it is good versus evil. Should we always fight evil? Yes. I've got a great show for you, by the way. We're going to talk Iran here in the first couple segments, and we're going to talk Elon Musk. When did we stop celebrating success? That's the thing. And when did we stop fighting evil? And when did we become so soft as to all complain? And I'm as guilty of this as anybody. I get into little funks where I read all this stuff and I go down rabbit holes and I see this stuff and I hear this information and I think to myself, where does this end? What happens? What's going on? Instead of seeing the big picture. The big picture, America's worth it. It's worth it. It is a force for good. It is a force for the human survival and nature. It is a force that the rest of the world should duplicate. We should celebrate it. We're going to today. But look, here's the deal. It's day 13. 13 days in a row that President Trump has unleashed crazy on the Iranian regime. And here's Fox News reporting on what took place on lucky number 13. Oh, I better hold on here. Hold on. The spaceship is wobbling. It'd help if I actually turn the channel on. Let's try that again.
1: Central Command delivering devastating blows against Iran. Targets include missile and drone facilities, coastal surveillance sites, and air defense. B-1 bombers tore into the mullahs for the first time since the ceasefire. The long-range jets packed with 2,000-pound bombs flying at the speed of sound. Our electronic warfare aircraft also headed into theater. Deployed out of Maine, they're stopping over in the UK, and it jams enemy communications, radars, and navigation. And they're only in the fight when it's a real one. Once Iran caught wind, they threatened to bomb the British base. Good luck. Our F-16 Wild Weasels are back in action. Their motto, first in, last out. You fly into enemy territory, detect radars, destroy them, and clear the battle space for everybody else. Trump wants revenge.
2: Karachi, their foreign minister, who the other day say or something about their policy is an eye for an eye. The president's policy is a head for an eye. I mean, honestly, that's what it's going to be. I mean, they will pay a very heavy price.
1: Marco says the mullahs are on their knees and begging anybody with a pulse to bail them out.
2: I hope that they'll stop. They shouldn't really do that. They got suckered into this by the Iranians. You know, the Houthis largely were smart and stayed out of all this throughout the conflict. But they now apparently have gotten themselves suckered into this, going after Saudi Arabia and their ships. And by the way, that's, you know, I was reading reports a few hours ago that there was actually a Saudi fuel ship that's flagged Chinese. It's a Chinese ship. Are they going to blow up the Chinese ship? And this becomes a problem for China. This will become a problem for the whole world.
0: It is a problem for the whole world. That's what we're dealing with. So, in all of that, okay, here's the breaking news that I want to get to President Trump is considering a massive attack on Iran. I don't know what that means, but here's Fox reporting on it.
3: Considering a massive attack, bigger than ever before, I am close to making a decision. We are all set for it. Support for U.S. military action against Iran sits at 43% in a Fox News poll, a modest 3-point improvement since May.
2: You know,
0: there you go. So, massive attack, quoted from President Trump. What does that mean? I hear all the information. Look, I read all about it. I'll be the first to tell you, I probably have read too much about it and what's going on. And in a head for an eye. I like that, by the way. This is not tit for tat. This is not you do something, we do something. This is you're evil. We are going to get rid of you. You can like it or not, but you can't keep doing what you're doing. Period. And we're there. And so President Trump came out yesterday. Again, here's his statement for Iran saying, look, guys, please let this statement serve to represent until further notice that from this point forward, any and all damages done to ships, cargo, or anything related thereto will be paid for by Iranian money that the United States has in its possession and controls. These damages may be very substantial, but nevertheless, this is fair and equitable thing to do. That's President Trump on his Truth Social telling Iran, look, if you're going to keep being a bad actor, if you're going to keep being evil, if you're going to keep doing this, there are going to be consequences to your actions. All right, coming up next, we're going to welcome to the program Lieutenant Colonel Darren Gobb. We're going to get his take on this. We're at that point. The red line is there. President Trump has put his foot down, and we're going to get rid of the evil that sits in Iran. When we get the opinion of Mr. Gobb coming back, hey, you want to be part of the program? 800-288-9227 is the phone number. Easy for me to say. 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
18: We've all been there, in a boring meeting, a long lecture, struggling to stay awake. 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Aside from the obvious, making sure you're getting enough sleep, there are a couple quick pick-me-ups that experts recommend before you take your seat. If you have time, you might try to squeeze in a quick nap, just a couple minutes even. 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

0: I'm looking at 635 LBJ Freeway. Now, they did clear up our accident westbound at Forest. If you're coming from I-30 around to 75, you can do that in about 15 minutes right now. And we do have an accident in Bedford. It's going to be the left lane and the far right lane. So you're going up the middle on this one, 183 westbound Bedford Road. Traffic's back to the 121 merge, so it's going to be about 2 or 3 minutes. With WBAP First Traffic, I'm Julie Hardy.
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5: Wake up with WBAP's Morning News weekdays 5 till 9 with Ernie, Carla, Hal J, Monty, and Brad. You're going to get the news, traffic, and weather on the ones, plus all kinds of other stuff you probably didn't think you would get. 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Welcome back. I'm your host, Matt Locke. It's the Friday edition of the program. We're going to go to the phones. Want to welcome into the program Lieutenant Colonel Darren Gobb. Darren, President Trump came out yesterday in a post and said, considering massive attack on Iran. What does that mean?
6: I think bridging power plant there, and as well as continuing to make sure that we have identified potentially where any leadership people are, and that the infamous Pickaxe Mountain nuclear site would be on a very short list right now. Yeah, IRGC ground forces have largely been untouched. And I think there may be some value added in some of those targets as well. Yeah, IRGC targets specifically that are not missiles and drones and those kinds of things, but these would be the armored formations and various things like that. So all of those I think would be on the table. They're going to look for the greatest effect, and the targeting cells are going to be looking for targets that are legitimate military targets that, you know, and by legitimate targets means a power plant can be, a bridge can be, but it has to be like dual use. So they get used for military and civilian purposes. But in Iran, that's fairly easy because the entire country is basically an industrial scale terrorism factory. So it's actually harder to prove something's not being used for military than that it is.
5: Well, Darren, we're all sitting here on a Friday playing Monday morning quarterback for Iran. We don't have the information that the president has, that Marco Rubio has, that Pete Hegseth has. But in your opinion, what has he been waiting on? Why has the president waited for this massive attack?
6: Well, I truly think that he really doesn't want to have to do this.
5: Why?
6: Think he would like to have it. I think he'd... Well, he's, in the end, has talked about him wanting to be a peacemaker and ending conflicts. And this is just a way of ending a conflict that's been going on for nearly 50 years.
5: Right.
6: Now, if I was an advisor to him personally and sat in the White House and told him ahead of time what was going to happen, because I'm very familiar with Iran's playbook, I would have told him straight up that this is exactly what they're going to do when it comes to, you know, delaying and kicking the can down the road and acting like a deal is on the table or trying to modify deals and just playing these silly games, because they'll never actually stick to a deal. They'll never sign on to a deal. They'll never capitulate to the West in any way. They'd rather kill off their entire own population before they do that. That's what a messianic death cult looks like. So he's been a lot more patient than I know I would be, but he's saying it now. He said it before and then backed off. I don't think he can back off this time.
5: Well, let me ask you this question, because this is something that sticks out to me like a sore thumb. Marco Rubio came out and said it. President Trump came out and said it yesterday in the comments he made. He said that, you know, the regime and the IRGC on their knees begging for, you know, a ceasefire, begging for some peace. Do you think that's true?
6: Well, you know, it may be true that they're saying it.
5: Right. Do they mean it?
6: But I don't think they're ever going to mean it, because that's just not their playbook. They have learned from the masters in this, and that's like Yasser Arafat and people like that, who all have taught different organizations throughout the Middle East, from the Muslim Brotherhood to the tyrants of Tehran to, you know, anybody else who thinks like them, that negotiations is deceit, and that's just part of the game. So
5: right, to buy time. I've heard other people like you, other people who have dealt with Iran and talked about this subject. What Iran is doing is just buying time by capitulation, but lying straight to your face.
6: That's the game. That's their playbook. I mean, and it's, as you can say, as you heard, it's well understood by those of us who've dealt with this
5: right.
6: for decades. So,
5: right.
6: you know, I guess if you fill the White House Oval Office with people who like me, who've done this for a long time, we would just tell them straight, tell Trump straight to his face that you're playing their game. It's time for us to play our game.
5: Well, and do you feel like Trump is changing the game? I feel like there's been really a switch been flipped here in the administration with the people who are telling us about what they're going to do with Iran. And I think they do understand what they're facing. And I think they are changing the strategy that they're using. Do you agree with that?
6: Yes. And that requires us to scale out some a little bit too, and actually look beyond just the borders of Iran and the Middle East in general too. I mean, we got to look at things like Cuba and Venezuela. What's changed with all the elections and the philosophical changes in South America in general, moving more towards the, you know, as we call it, the right. There is a much bigger game going on, and frankly, I call it a restructuring of much of the global order when it comes to, you know, economics, energy, trade, and regional alignments versus a single global powerhouse like us as a hegemon. You know, we don't need to be the world police, but we can work with these nations like Russia and China who are, you know, they're not going away, so you best figure out how to deal with them. And I think he's doing a good job on all of that. And giving him credit on something very important here too, though, is typically like under previous administrations, it would be deal with Iran. They pretend to come to the table. You step back and you do nothing and you wait. That's what they want. Well, what Trump hasn't done that. So I give him credit for that, which is he may have stepped back from military strikes and kinetic activity, but he's kept the economic pressure on, maximum pressure campaign on during that process as well. So the elements of national power, diplomacy, information, military, and economic, he may have wound back the military some, but he kept the diplomacy and economic going, and he kept the information going as well. Will it work? We'll see. But at least it didn't leave them free to operate while we sat back and said, oh, they're coming to the table soon. Just leave them alone and they'll be fine. Next thing you know, they've rearmed everything and we've given them a ton of money like Obama did, which was a complete failure from the start.
5: Well, Darren, final question here. We got about a minute left. What's kept oil from $120 a barrel?
6: One, the United States is a net exporter of oil. Two, Venezuela is no longer sending cheap only oil basically to China. And some of these countries in the Middle East have been planning on this war for a while, too, and have been bypassing parts of the strait and other things. So it's not going up that high because there are alternative sources available now. And by the way, more ships are going through the strait than most people realize.
5: Yeah. No, you're absolutely correct. Darren, we're out of time. How can folks find you?
6: Find me on Substack. Just look up my name, Darren Gaub, G-A-U-B, probably the only one there. And I'm on Facebook and Instagram until they kick me off again.
5: Well, I appreciate you, and I hope they don't kick you off because I follow you there, and I appreciate the insight. So thank you very much, sir, for stopping by WBAP. Hey, coming up next, yeah, I'm going to switch some gears here. When did we stop celebrating success? I want to talk about this Economist interview with Elon Musk. I've got a bunch of audio on it. It is fantastic. You're not going to want to go anywhere. Phone number 800-288-9227. My name is Matt Locke. 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
13: I read this interesting story the other day, which was written by a colleague of mine, about why so-called, quote, admin nights are the new book club for busy adults. Now, I learned this is a term coined by journalist Chris Collin, who wrote about this life hack in the Wall Street Journal. An admin night is when people come together for a night, a fun night, while holding one another accountable to an assignment. The ones usually considered back burner tasks, the ones that you've been putting off. The person you choose to do an admin night with matters a lot, because that's your accountability partner. That's what one person told us. People love the social aspect because it can bring these boring tasks to light, make them feel more fun, and where you go matters as well. You need to have enough space and hopefully not too many distractions. And again, don't forget to leave some time for fun. I'm Dr. Sanjay Gupta, helping you live a better life.
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19: 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I'm Monty Cook from the WBAP 24-hour Breaking News Center.
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0: I'm seeing a bit of a backup on the westbound side of I-30 as you come off the Lake Ray Hubbard Bridge to about Bass Pro, so give yourself a couple minutes through there. In the construction zone, it's slowing a little bit on 80. That's the westbound side as you approach Beltline and get over towards 635. That'll take you about 3 to 5 minutes. And we do have the accident on 183. This is the westbound side at Bedford Road, and the left lane is what's blocked now. Traffic is backed up about 10 minutes. With WBAP First Traffic and Weather on the ones, I'm Julie DeHardy.
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19: Your WBAP forecast with Chief Meteorologist Brad Barton from the On-Time Experts 24-7 Weather Center.
21: Well, what's left of Tropical Storm Bertha, now in Mexico, is producing some clouds and moderate humidity up here today. That's going to leave us in the upper 90s today with a decent southerly breeze today and tonight. Today, another heat advisory from noon through 8 this evening. Will be partly cloudy, breezy, hot, and humid with a high of 99 today. South winds 15 to 25 and gusty. Partly cloudy and 80 to 82 overnight. Tomorrow, Saturday, sunny and hot, high near 101. Heat stress index near 107. Sunday, sunny, continued hot with a high of 102. Monday, 103. And Tuesday, 104. I'm meteorologist Brad Barton.
19: It's 82 degrees in both Dallas and Fort Worth. The U.S. completed strikes on Iran for a 13th consecutive night. Fox's Madeline Rivera from Washington explains President Trump's plan with Iran.
1: He is seriously considering restarting major combat operations in Iran, including strikes that would be bigger than the ones carried out at Operation Epic Fury. He says, I am considering a massive attack bigger than ever before. I am close to making a decision. We are all set for it. Iran, though, has refused to capitulate despite the strikes. It rejected a U.S. ceasefire deal presented by Iraq. Iranian and Iraqi officials tell the New York Times. The sticking point was reportedly over the Strait of Hormuz. Tehran's not interested in a temporary deal that leaves that issue unresolved.
19: Meanwhile, the war continues to drive up energy costs for Americans. The average price of a gallon of gas in the U.S. now up to $4.11, according to AAA. Governor Abbott says Diode will not pursue a proposed data center near Cedar Creek Lake in Henderson County. Clayton Neville with the story.
16: In a notice to Henderson County officials, Diode determined that the project didn't meet the governor's directives or community expectations. Governor Abbott's calling for legislation to require large data centers to annually report electricity and water usage and repeal sales tax exemptions and other outdated or what he calls unnecessary incentives for data centers. The governor's office says that he'll continue to advance policies that ensure that the growth of the centers don't come at the expense of Texas families or of rural communities. Clayton Neville, WBAP News.
19: 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Another round of tariffs went into effect this morning as the last round expired at midnight. The new set of duties went into effect at 12:01 this morning. It includes rates of 10 to 12.5% in order, and the order applies to 60 of the top U.S. trade partners. It covers more than 99% of U.S. imports. On Wall Street, the Dow was up 85 points. NASDAQ is down 160, and the S&P 500 is up 2 points. Keep connected, DFW, for the latest on the situation in the Middle East on your home for WBAP's Morning News. 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

0: I'm an Elon Musk guy, and I don't apologize for it. I love success. If you work hard and you do the right things and you're successful, you should be celebrated. Welcome back, Matt Locke. News Talk 820 and 93.3 FM, WPAP. Friday edition of the program. So glad you're along for the ride. You've made it, by the way. You've made it to the weekend. Okay. This is it. You get Saturday and Sunday to hang out with your friends, barbecue, drink some beers, talk some whatever. You know, we're here. But success. I want to talk about success. It's Friday. I like to stay out of the politics as much as I can. There's just too many big stories that you got to cover and that you need to know about and all that stuff. But, you know, when I was a kid, I lived in a small little town called Flint, Indiana. Little farming town. Okay. Tiny. We had the United Methodist Church and the Flint Gun Shop. And I go down to the Flint Gun Shop. They had a Coke machine down there where you could get the 8-ounce glass bottles of Coke. And I remember, I think it was like a dime to get a Coke. That's how old I am, okay? But I grew up in this small little town. And on the hill, on 50 North, going out of town and going toward Brushy Prairie, of all places, that's another small little town, there was a farmer that we called Farmer Porter, okay? He lived on Porter's Hill. That's how we knew this guy. And he would drive around town. He'd drive around Flint in his Cadillac Eldorado. Beautiful car. I'm a car guy. My dad was a gearhead. He was a diesel mechanic for 47 years for the electric company in Angola. But my dad loved fast cars. And I love fast cars. I love nice cars. And so Farmer Porter had a Cadillac Eldorado coupe. Beautiful car. And we'd watch him drive through Flint and we would admire his success. Here you have a guy in Elon Musk who is probably by far smarter than anybody else on the planet. I'm sorry. You're the first trillionaire. You didn't get there because you're dumb. Okay. I don't care what anybody says about anything on the left or right. You are not stupid. And become a multi-millionaire. It just doesn't happen. And so Elon sits down with these liberal outlets to do these interviews. And this one's The Economist, okay? And of course, they want to do all the gotcha questions in these interviews. You know, why do you hate Muslims? Why don't you pay enough taxes? You're a trillionaire, blah, blah, blah, blah, blah. But here's a little tidbit here, a little segment of the interview where this woman, I don't even know her name, doesn't matter, who's interviewing him, says, look, why are you so far right? Trying to put him into a box. Listen to his answer on where he is politically.
1: Yeah, my political views are centrist. They're not far right, and frankly, calling it far right, I think, is an insult to history, an insult to many peoples, and it is an outrageous falsehood. It's completely absurd. I literally have stated my position, which is that, and I've been very clear about this, which is that there need to be secure borders, that if there's an influx of immigrants, they need to be people who will agree that with Western ideals, with Western values. And if they don't, and if there's a long-term growth of people who do not, or in some cases are adamantly opposed to Western values, you are setting yourself up for civil war. This is obvious. A child can see this. This is not a right-wing view. I'm simply stating reality.
2: Well, I think...
0: I'm simply stating reality. He's not wrong. When you have people come to this country who don't believe in the values of the country and do not want to assimilate to the values of the country, you are going to have a civil war at some point. And I love the way Elon communicates. He's like, you'd have to be a child to not see this. And even a child can understand this. I want a secure country. I want closed borders. I want a country. This is just reality. I'm not far right. I'm not far left. I'm not centrist. I'm not none of that stuff. This is reality. And he goes on in this clip, same thing. It's an extenuation of what he was talking about when he says, you know, hey, are these far right fringe issues? Take a listen.
2: 10 years is not very. Yeah, I get that, but that could be a long way ahead.
1: Very long way.
2: And you're basically saying
1: very long way.
2: If it's 10 to 20% in 10 years, you know, would you go into one of your rockets if you thought there was a 10 to 20% chance of it blowing up and killing you?
1: Yes, but let's say there's you can't do anything about it.
2: Okay.
1: That I guess the only thing we can try to do is minimize the probability of the bad outcome. Trying to stop the intelligence in robots. For the longest time, I declined to participate in AI, or was, created OpenAI as essentially a counterweight to Google, because at the time they were they had more or less a monopoly on AI. In creating OpenAI and then having Anthropic spin out of that, and now currently Anthropic's the leader in AI.

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1: 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Sweat pools in the small of your back and trickles down into your briefs. How hot and humid will it get? The latest forecast is on the way. 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
19: Back in 2019, I made a documentary for HBO called One Nation Under Stress. And what was true then is still true now. Money and financial problems are consistently ranked as the number one cause of stress in the United States. And a brand new study out of the Mayo Clinic found that worrying about money may age the heart even faster than traditional risk factors. Unlike an acute stressor, such as a short-term work deadline or a brief illness, financial strain is often chronic and ongoing. And because money affects so many aspects of daily life, financial stress can be difficult to escape. Even so, financial stress does not mean you're doomed, just means you need to double down on the things you know are good for heart health: diet, exercise, sleep, and of course, not smoking. I'm Dr. Sanjay Gupta, helping you live a better life.

0: I'm looking at 183 where we had the earlier accident at Bedford Road, and it's pretty much cleared out. So as you come from the 121 merge over to the East Loop, that's only going to take you about 5 to 10 minutes. Seeing a little bit of a slowdown on 287 right around Eden Curry. That's going to be the northbound side. Apparently, they're putting up some road work, so a couple extra minutes in the area. And if you're trying to travel on the eastbound side of I-30 at Dow Rock, watch for the road work there, and that's a couple-minute delay. With WBAP First Traffic, I'm Julie DeHardy.
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2: 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I'm your host, Matt Locke. Final segment, Hour 1. We're talking Elon Musk. And look, AI, artificial intelligence. I don't want to keep my head in the sand, and you shouldn't either. It's crazy wild. And listen to what Elon Musk says in this interview with The Economist. He sat down for a wide-ranging interview with The Economist yesterday. Here's his take on AI.
3: I do think it's going to be a bumpy road, because AI will be able to do any job better than any person can do that job. And that will be true very quickly of jobs that are digital, or really anything that involves a person at a computer or on a phone. AI could do all of that. We'll be able to do all of that very soon. I mean, for software engineering, we already have a situation where AI is better than at least 90% of humans at writing software. 90% of professional software engineers at writing software. And it really is getting to the point where it'll be better than 99%, and then it'll get to the point where there's just no way to compete. Mm. It'll get to what I call stockfish level. So stockfish. Okay, so yeah, stockfish is the chess program. Stockfish is so good at chess that, you know, it will easily beat Magnus Carlsen or anyone at chess on a, even running on a small computer. I suspect that you could probably run Stockfish on your phone and beat Magnus Carlsen. That's how good it is at chess. And that's how good AI will be at writing software.
0: And beyond.
2: That's how good AI will be. Now, my buddy called me yesterday. Fun story. That's why I played this. He's in the flooring industry. And he says, Matt, I've been on ChatGPT, and I'm doing all this stuff on AI, and it's unbelievable what it can do, and it's helping me so much, and I'm doing these kind of things. And it's true. It is a great tool to facilitate things. I use AI all the time. I promote my book. I go to AI, and I do the ads that I put up on Instagram. I do the ads that I'm putting up on Facebook because I want people to buy my book. And I can't put together ads like that myself on Canva that quick. So I go to AI, and I'm like, hey, create this, create that, do this, do that. It does. Creates it, saves me time, away you go. So I don't want to shun technology. I want to be ready for it like everybody else. But I want to talk about the final thing here that Elon Musk talked about yesterday in this interview, which is the reason I'm playing for it today. You know, he's a very successful guy. He's a very intelligent guy. I mean, you can see all of that in the interview. This state-run media outlet, The Economist, came there, you know, trying to degrade him. You know, you're racist, you're far right, all that stuff, right? They're trying to do what the normal mainstream media does. It's your fault that you're rich. You should give that money away. You should feel bad. Why do you hate Muslims? That kind of stuff. This is the best interaction in an interview I have ever heard, and you should take some notes. Take a listen to what Elon Musk says to the interviewer about everything.
4: Politics. You don't even live there.
5: I think of it as the sort of the West collectively.
4: But do you see why this makes people think that this man who has all this power, he's the world's richest man, he thinks he has a right to influence our politics? It makes people, it's why, you know, we started this conversation saying superlatives. It's why people loathe you.
2: It's why there's a setup, okay? That's the setup. You're rich. People hate you. How dare you? What do you say? Well, here's what he says.
4: I mean, some people do loathe you.
3: Yes, some people do.
4: But do you understand why? Do you think what you're doing is helpful for Western democracy?
3: Maybe some people do loathe me. And that's probably true. I don't care.
2: I don't care. I don't care. I'm going to let this play the rest of the way out. We'll talk about it.
3: But the fact that, as you pointed out, 250 million people follow me is that I think a lot more people actually like me than don't. And I think a lot more people hate you and the media more than you realize.
2: I think a lot more people hate you and the media than you realize. He's right. And I want to say to you, you shouldn't care who likes you, who hates you. I don't. I mean, we live in that society today with social media, instant gratification. You know, we're a microwave society, right? We go on to X and we want people to see our stuff. We want them to share it. We want to make money. We want to do all these things. And simply, you shouldn't care. I'm on social media so I can spread the word. I'm not there to make you feel good, to make you agree with me, to any of that stuff, because I simply don't care. I'm there because I want to put out a product and information that I deem important. You don't have to deem that. You don't have to feel that way. That's the amazing thing about the America we live in. You have the right and the ability to completely disagree with me. You have the right to debate me. You have the right to stand on the other side of the argument. You have the right to agree with me. It does not matter. In both ways, I don't care. I mean, I want you to agree with me, but if you don't, that's fine too. If you do, that's fine too, because that's the way we're supposed to be as a society. I think we care too much about too many dumb things, and we get caught up in it so much that we don't live the life that we should lead. Does that make sense? We care too much about some things that we just, quite frankly, can't control. I can't control if you like me or don't. I can't. I can't control if you tune in or if you don't. I want you to tune into the program. I want you to listen to the radio. I want you to get valuable information out of it, but I can't not make you do that. And I can't care that you don't. Because if we did, we never live life. That's the moral of the story, ladies and gentlemen. Do the right thing every single time. And when you do that, it's probably going to work out more times than not. All right. Coming up in hour two. Hour one is gone. Hour two is upon us. Ladies and gentlemen, we've got a midterm election coming up here in Texas. And James Tallarico, well, he's struggling with the black community. Don't go anywhere. I'm going to explain that and so much more. Hour two is upon us, 800-288-9227. My name's Matt Locke. 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
15: 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That really works for me. I'm Dr. Sanjay Gupta, helping you live a better life.
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1: On the ones.
0: We do have an accident with a couple cars involved here. The right lane is blocked on the East Loop at Pipeline. Right now, it's going to run you about 3 to 5 minutes on your backup. And then we have an accident on 287. That's northbound at Eden Curry. Traffic is backed up for about 5 minutes. With WBAP, first traffic and weather on the ones, I'm Julie DeHardy.
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16: Your WBAP forecast with Chief Meteorologist Brad Barton from the On-Time Experts 24-7 Weather Center.
19: Marginal moisture from the remnants of Tropical Storm Bertha, now in northern Mexico, will give us some patchy low-level clouds this morning, leaving us with highs mainly in the upper 90s this afternoon. Nice breeze out of the south will make the heat a little more bearable as well. Today, partly cloudy, breezy, hot, and humid, with a high of 99 this afternoon. South winds 15 to 20 and gusty. Lows tonight 80 to 82. We are under a heat advisory through 8 this evening. Tomorrow, sunny and hot with a high of 101. Sunday, sunny, 102. Monday, sunny, 103. And Tuesday, sunny and hot with a high near 104. I'm meteorologist Brad Barton.
16: 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The U.S. launches a 13th night of strikes against Iran. Fox's Steve Harrigan has the latest in Tel Aviv.
20: Those attacks by U.S. forces over military targets in Iran began at about 2 a.m. local time. The strikes lasted for more than 2 hours. This was the 13th night in a row. that the U.S. targeted military targets inside of Iran. It comes as President Trump is warning of something possibly much bigger on the horizon, telling Axios there could be a massive attack on Iran, that the president is close to a decision, but a decision has not been made yet. One thing the president has been firm on over and over again, the fact that he says Iran will never have a nuclear weapon.
16: This comes following the end of a ceasefire and the abandonment of the memorandum of understanding that was reached between the two sides. More than a million eggs produced in Texas are being recalled due to concerns over salmonella contamination. Media partner WFAA Cynthia Izaguirre with details.
10: The FDA says the eggs were sold at Kroger and Brookshire's grocery stores in several states, including here in Texas. No illnesses have been reported. Impacted cartons have a best buy date between July 20th and August 17th. Customers can return any recalled eggs to the store they were purchased from for a full refund.
16: 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CVS is expanding into pet health care by allowing customers to fill common prescriptions for dogs and cats at roughly 9,000 locations across the U.S. The pharmacy chain said that pet owners can get select medications like antibiotics, allergy treatments, flea and tick control products, insulin, and pain relievers. On Wall Street, the Dow was up 152 points, NASDAQ down 81. The S&P 500 has gained nearly 19 points. 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

0: 100 days. That's all we are. 100 days away from a midterm election. That's not very long, ladies and gentlemen. Welcome back. Hour two of the Matlock Show here on News Talk 820 and 93.3 FM WBAP. I'm your host, Matlock. It's the Friday edition of the program. It is Red Friday. Let's remember everyone deployed as we do every single Friday on this program. We love their service. Thank you so very much. This hour, James Tallarico. We've got a Senate race that's been in the news. I've kind of stayed away from it for a little bit. I've been letting it percolate, letting it build up. We're going to go into, of course, midterm election season here, probably in August or so. We're going to start hearing all about this, the money raised, all of these things. And, you know, look, it's going to be, I think it's going to be an interesting race. Ken Paxton, a lot of name recognition here, being the Attorney General of Texas, has won four statewide elections. I mean, well known. Then you got James Tallarico, who is a Texas state representative. Now, here's the problem. It's the same problem the Democrat Party is currently having in their deal with running for some offices. Pete Buttigieg, former mayor of South Bend, Indiana. I know Pete well. They used to call him Pothole Pete back in South Bend, being from Flint, Indiana, and doing radio in Fort Wayne. But Pete Buttigieg had a problem. Number one, he's gay. I mean, he's openly about it. And the black community is not so much for that. They're just not. The black family is more of a family-oriented. Hispanics, more family-oriented. They don't deal with the homosexual LGBTQ LMNOP tribe, okay? James Tallarico has the exact same problem. If you don't believe me, he ended up at a forum talking to the black community. It didn't go so well. Take a listen.
1: So you stay here, you answer our questions, or you suffer the consequences.
2: And I'm excited to welcome to the stage our next United States Senator from the great state of Texas, State Representative James Tallarico.
3: How are you going to earn the militant Democrat, black Democratic vote? What are you going to do? Are you going to sit down with us and talk to us and have the real heart to heart?
2: I'm happy to engage. We'll come to here in just a second. I appreciate you being here, and I appreciate you traveling in. And I appreciate you.
1: That's wonderful.
2: And it's all right. This is what this conversation is supposed to be about. Yeah.
0: So I have to ask the question, and, you know, you heard a little bit of that. I'm here for my people. How do you deal with that? I mean, honestly, how do you deal with a group that calls themselves the Black Militant Democrat Party? How do you deal with that? Seriously, that to me is absolutely crazy. I mean, these people are coming in going, well, how are you going to deal with us? I mean, number one, that's a little weird. Number two, that's a big hill to climb. And number three, you got Jasmine Crockett out there going, well, you know, Tallarico's racist. He stole the primary from me. This is not good. This is not good. And look, I mean... we all know, and I don't think it's any kind of a shock to anybody, the black community votes en masse for the Democrat Party, most of it. It just is what it is. It's a political fact. So here you have, and I'm going to say this, I mean, this guy is kind of an effeminate, male, white guy who comes off as being homosexual. The black family, the black voter doesn't like that. And so they show up at these town halls, the black militant Democrat, And they demand certain things from these politicians that I don't think James Tallarico can deliver. I don't know how anybody can deal with that. But it does get better. I mean, or worse, if whatever way you're looking at this, from whatever standpoint. But James was asked about reparations. Here's his answer.
4: Do you support reparations, and would you legislate for an anti-black crime bill?
5: Thank you. Restoration, repairing past harms, is part of my faith tradition. It's part of the values I was raised with. And it's exactly why we need a lot of the policies we've been talking about here to invest in black communities, to invest in black Texans, whether it's tuition relief, whether it's home ownership grants, whether it is baby bonds to ensure that we are helping to build that generational wealth. We have to correct the injustices of our past. I talked about Sam Branch, Texas. I don't think I mentioned that Sam Branch is a freedman community. So we are seeing the reverberations of slavery in modern day Texas, all over the place. And until we as a society are committed to righting those past wrongs, of restoring our black communities, we're never going to be able to get this country back on track.
0: That, my friends, is called capitulation. He doesn't have an answer. Look, we don't need reparations. You are not responsible for what happened 150 years ago. None of you have ever been a slave. None of your parents have ever been a slave. Probably none of your grandparents have been a slave. I mean, you cannot change the past. You can only move forward into the future. I say this all the time. I have these conversations a lot. It's like, look, I did a lot of dumb things in my past. I made mistakes. I am human. In those mistakes, I grew and learned, became a better human being. I cannot change the past. I can only change the future. If you want to change the struggles, if you want to help a certain segment of the population, if you want to do things, you go to them and say, hey, look, I'm going to try to get lower taxes. I'm going to try to make more jobs. I'm going to try to make an atmosphere that not just you, but all Texans will thrive in. When you start playing favorites, when you start talking that, it ends very poorly. Now, coming up next, welcome to the program. Our media partner, CEO of the Dallas Express, Chris Putnam, is going to join me. We're going to talk about the uphill climb that James Tallarico has and what he should be doing better if he wants a chance to win. Don't go anywhere. My name's Matt Locke. 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
14: A better life with Dr. Sanjay Gupta.
15: Now seems as good a time as any to remind you, you don't always have to take healthy habits to the extreme. Not only are you unlikely to stick with something that's difficult, even if you can keep it up, it's probably going to be to the detriment of something else. And chances are that something else is more important. So if you're on a quest to improve your health, I promise the basics are going to take you much further. I'm talking about diet, try and be as plant-based as possible, exercise, meaning multiple rounds of cardio and strength training, and sleep. For most people, 7 to 9 hours a night. I'd like to think of these things as sort of a three-legged stool, right? If you're not doing any one of them, it's really hard to keep balanced with the others. The key here is you don't have to strive for perfection. Doing anything is going to be better than nothing. I'm Dr. Sanjay Gupta, helping you live a better life.
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20: We do have an accident, 287 northbound at Eden. It's going to be on the right shoulder, but it's causing a couple-minute delay. Right in the middle of the roadway, we have an accident on the east loop. That's northbound at Pipeline. Traffic's already backed up to Highway 10. That's a two-minute delay. And then if you're traveling on the Bush Turnpike, eastbound at Preston, it's two left lanes that are blocked, and that'll hold you up for a couple of minutes. With WBAP First Traffic, I'm Julie DeHardy.
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0: Wake up with WBAP's Morning News weekdays 5 till 9 with Ernie, Carla, Hal, Jay, Monty, and Brad. You're going to get the news, traffic, and the weather on the ones, plus whole lots of other information, fun stuff, laughing, crying, gas, all that stuff. 5 a.m. to 9 a.m. here on News Talk 820 and 93.3 FM WBAP. Having a little bit of technical difficulties. Waiting on my guest to show up. We're talking about the midterm elections. It looks like he's there, correct? Garrett, can I pop him up in here? Okay, I got him. So let's bring him in here. I've got the CEO of Dallas Express, Chris Putnam. Hey, Chris. James Tallarico's got a little problem here in Texas. Want to explain what it is?
1: Yeah, he's struggling with black voters, and there's a lot of pretty interesting reasons why. I don't think anybody should be surprised by it after how his campaign managed the situation with Jasmine Crockett, the primary, and basically pulled that stunt with Tallarico. I'm sorry, with Colbert, mm-hmm. that pulled him over the line to barely defeat her in the primary. And that stunt with Colbert was a complete lie, as everybody knows. So it shouldn't be surprising to anybody that black voters are upset with him.
0: Well, no, I was playing some clips here in the segment before I brought you on. The militant Black Democrat Party is very upset with James because they don't feel like he's listening to them.
1: No, that's right. And look, there's basically what Tallarico's problem is with black voters, and it's true for like a lot of voters, is he has an authenticity problem. Mm-hmm. You know, he's flip-flopped on a lot of these crazy statements that he's made about loving trans kids and God is binary, and I mean just the most woke, nuttiest stuff you've ever heard. And black voters in particular have kind of a keen radar for that. And look, if we're being intellectually honest, and we should be, because this is about his electoral challenge, not anything else. Black voters think he's gay and he's lying about it. That's just a fact.
0: So they feel like he's dishonest then. And I agree with you. I mean, we're watching, you and I had this conversation yesterday as I asked you to be on the program. I mean, we saw the ad where, you know, the 5 o'clock shadow, the Ford pickup truck, the cowboy hat, you know, his handlers are trying to make James something that he's not. And that's the black exactly. community sees through it, right?
1: Yeah, it's, for some reason, they just, I mean, I don't know if they have just a keener sense of gaydar, but it really is about authenticity. It really is about authenticity. He's not an authentic candidate. He's like a Martian to them. You know, like, here's this woke Opie that stands up there. He's the whitest dude ever, and he's speaking in, you know, completely woke vernacular. And they just don't even connect with him in any way. And I contrast that with a candidate like Bill Clinton, right?
0: Right.
1: Who is incredibly effective with the black community because he acted like a normal human being.
0: Well, dude, I'm going to tell you a funny story about Bill Clinton, by the way. I saw him one time. He came to a little small town in Indiana back when McCain had already wrapped up the nomination, and it was Hillary and Barack. And so Bill came to Indiana, and I watched him. And the charisma of Bill Clinton is off the charts. And you're absolutely right. I left that place going, good Lord, am I a Democrat?
1: Well, so some people are just outstanding retail politicians. Bill Clinton was one of the best. And if here in our area in DFW, if you've ever met Betsy Price, mm-hmm. she's off the chart retail politician. Mm-hmm. She's just fantastic with people. And like James Tallarico is like this woke, like AI generated creature that was built in a lab. And the stuff that comes out of his mouth is just, you know, it's just crazy. And so blacks are just like, who is this? Like, what am I being asked to vote for here? Like, they don't get it at all.
0: Well, and I want to go even farther. I mean, we got the mainstream media, I don't know, a month or two ago, they were talking about all the girlfriends he had. But now the girlfriends are nowhere to be found.
1: Look, I'm not, it's not my place to comment on whether he's gay or not. And that's not the issue.
0: Right.
1: Whether James Tallarico likes women or not is not the issue. The issue is he who he says he is?
0: Right.
1: Are you being transparent with voters? And again, it's just this complete lack of authenticity. They don't trust him. It's the flip-flopping on all the crazy statements. When he was at that town hall in DeSoto last week, you know, when he goes off script, he has a really hard time. And they're trying to get him off the stage, and they're literally yelling at him. Like, you need to stay here and answer our questions. And he can't do it because he's just not that guy. And they've manufactured this persona, as you said, like the looks like it's, you know, color doctored 5 o'clock shadow in the pickup truck. And,
0: right.
1: You know, and it just doesn't fit. And so I think Texas voters in general, not just blacks, you know, they're just struggling with who this guy really is. And if you're not authentic with voters, if they don't see who you really are, they're not going to trust you.
0: Well, he's got a lot of money. He's getting a lot of money sent to him from California and New York. The thing I find interesting is not just the black voter, but also the Hispanic voter. I mean, we've got a lot of Hispanics that vote here, Chris, in Texas, and they feel sort of the same way.
1: No, well, so it's really good that you're having this conversation in an intellectually honest way with your listeners, because the regular media is not.
0: Right.
1: They're trying to give you every excuse for why this isn't a thing, et cetera. And like, it's right in front of you in every single town hall this guy has. And it's being discussed openly. It's a trust factor. People want to be able to trust and connect with people that they're voting for. And they can't do that with this guy because he's a freaking weirdo.
0: That's putting it mildly. And here's the thing that he's up against, by the way. Ken Paxton has name recognition. He's won 4 state-run elections. I mean, he's starting to get his war chest put together. The Republicans are starting to come around. And can you believe we're 100 days out from the midterm? It's going to be a sprint. What does it look like coming down the last part of this?
1: Well, look, I always say that this, you know, this is going to be a really challenging cycle for Republicans. Historically, historically, the party that's in power loses this midterm. And the fact is that the Trump administration doesn't have a lot to show for the last 2 years. So I'd make the argument that's the second wasted trifecta. There's been no border security immigration reform bill. There's no SAVE Act. Gas prices are high. We're in the middle of a war with Iran. It's a tough climate. But I think what's going to save Republicans, in addition to what happened with redistricting, is that the Democrats are just so off the chart crazy. You know, like they have just completely sacrificed that party to the extreme end of their party. And this really, what Republicans are able to do is make this a referendum on capitalism versus socialism, as opposed to any individual candidate. And I think that's what the American people are choosing between. And I every time they've been asked to make that decision, they've made the right one. So we'll see, except in New York, of course.
0: Well, we'll keep our fingers crossed. Dallas Express CEO Chris Putnam, we're out of time. How can people find you?
1: DallasExpress.com. 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And every social media outlet out there, just find us at Dallas Express.
0: Well, thank you for your time, my friend. Appreciate it. All right. We kind of got there in time for the technology. That's a little technology issue and whatnot. It happens here in radio. Hey, coming up next, we're going to finish this discussion. You can be part of it if you want to. 800-288-9227. Do you trust James? Do you not? I don't, but that's just me. 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
6: Now seems as good a time as any to remind you, you don't always have to take healthy habits to the extreme. Not only are you unlikely to stick with something that's difficult, even if you can keep it up, it's probably going to be to the detriment of something else. And chances are that something else is more important. So if you're on a quest to improve your health, I promise the basics are going to take you much further. I'm talking about diet, try and be as plant-based as possible, exercise, meaning multiple rounds of cardio and strength training, and sleep. For most people, 7 to 9 hours a night. I'd like to think of these things as sort of a three-legged stool, right? If you're not doing any one of them, it's really hard to keep balanced with the others. The key here is you don't have to strive for perfection. Doing anything is going to be better than nothing. I'm Dr. Sanjay Gupta, helping you live a better life.
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17: 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I'm Monty Cook from the WBAP 24-hour Breaking News Center.
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18: East Loop 820, the northbound side trying to take that exit ramp to 183. The right side of that ramp is going to be blocked. You're backed up through Pipeline, and that's going to be about 2 or 3 minutes. And then if you're trying to travel on 287, northbound Eden Curry, this is going to be on the shoulder and just slow as you pass by. With WBAP, first traffic and weather on the ones, I'm Julie DeHarty.
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17: Your WBAP forecast with Chief Meteorologist Brad Barton from the On-Time Experts 24-7 Weather Center.
21: Well, thanks to that little cold front which came through a couple of days ago from the northeast, we're left with highs probably in the double digits again today. 99 for the high, south winds 15 to 25 and gusty, and then a slow warming trend from tomorrow, a high near 101, all the way into the middle of next week with a high of 104. Today, partly cloudy, breezy, hot and humid, with a high of 99 this afternoon, south winds 15 to 25 and gusty, heat stress index over 105 this afternoon, partly cloudy, 81 overnight. Tomorrow, sunny and hot with a high near 101, heat stress 107. Sunday, sunny, continued hot with high 102, Monday 103, and Tuesday 104. I'm meteorologist Brad Barton.
17: 82 degrees in Fort Worth, 84 in Dallas. U.S. launching more strikes against Iran yesterday. Fox's Steve Harrigan reporting from Tel Aviv.
1: Another night of U.S. strikes against Iranian military targets inside Iran. This is the 13th night in a row. Those attacks by the U.S. began just after 2 a.m. local time. They lasted for more than 2 hours. And it comes as President Trump is warning that something much bigger could be ahead. He told Axios he's considering a massive attack on Iran. He said he's close to making a decision. No decision yet. The one thing the president continues to stress, and that's Iran will never have a nuclear weapon. Here's President Trump. The president also saying he will hold Iran directly responsible for the actions of the Houthis in Yemen. They attacked 2 Saudi tankers this week. Those attacks with missiles and with drones, letting 1 Saudi tanker afire.
17: A Johnson County official faces new legal issues just weeks after a mistrial was declared in previous court proceedings against him. Here's Sybil Summers.
11: Sheriff Adam King was accused of sexual harassment in 2025. Earlier this month, a judge ruled the case a mistrial due to a hung jury. Following King's indictment, he was allowed to serve as sheriff 3 days a week, limiting his contact with the alleged victims. This week, former Johnson County Chief Deputy James Salter and his attorney Christopher Cook filed a petition to remove King from office. Salter was the whistleblower in the original case against Sheriff King. King is scheduled to stand trial again in November before a new jury on the same criminal charges. Sybil Summers, WBAP News.
17: Dallas-based flight attendant has been arrested by ICE while he was at work. Fox's Jill Nato reporting.
22: ICE says it's arrested Lorenzo Thompson, a Southwest flight attendant. They say he's an illegal alien from Jamaica who overstayed his visa. The union representing more than 21,000 Southwest flight attendants, TWU Local 556, posted on social media that Thompson was arrested while he was on the job at Nashville International Airport. They also said, "We are committed to ensuring this member and their family know they are not alone during this difficult time." The union said it's working with Thompson's lawyer and their own legal counsel to provide appropriate support. Jill Nato, Fox News.
17: Your money news brought to you by NetWorthRadio.com. Intel reported its second quarter earnings after the bell yesterday, beating Wall Street expectations on both top and bottom lines. Intel reported Q2 revenue of $16.1 billion, much higher than the $14.43 billion anticipated. Shares of Intel are down nearly 4% in today's trading session. On Wall Street, Dow Jones Industrial Average is up 340 points. NASDAQ hovering around the flat line at S&P 500 shares have now gained 38 points. 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

0: I mean, is trust important in politics or in anything in life, right? You got to trust someone or the consequences may not be that great. 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And I love Fridays, by the way. They're my favorite days. I love Friday. I hang out with the neighbors on the weekend, head down to the pool on Sunday, play golf with my son. I mean, I love the weekends. Not that I don't love doing radio Monday through Friday here for you. And I'm glad that you tune in, but trust is a big thing. I mean, if I'm going to vote for anyone, don't care if you're right, left, or middle, if I'm going to vote for anyone, I want to trust that what they're telling me is reality. And today, that's hard to find. In a lot of politicians, right and left. I mean, this isn't one of those deals where I'm lecturing one side or the other. It's our politics have become very crazy. And so it's hard to trust anyone in the deal when they tell you X, Y, and Z and they don't deliver. But this is the thing I talked about with, you know, Dallas Express CEO Chris Putnam last segment. Here is Governor Greg Abbott saying, look, Texans aren't buying what James Tallarico is selling. Take a listen.
1: The fact of the matter is, people are beginning to learn that what Tallarico is selling is very different from who he is. He's a radical leftist. He truly is synonymous with Mondami, and in his heart and in his actions as a state representative and in his rhetoric. Now, he's taken positions that perfectly align with Mondami. But he realizes that Mondami could not get elected in Texas, and Tallarico could not get elected in Texas if he told people who he really was. And so what we urge Texans to do is take very seriously the positions that he's taken, such as reparations. That's crazy. Such as open border policies. Such as what he's been talking about very prolifically, and that is the support for transgenderism in the state of Texas. Listen, these are values that not only are hostile to average Texans, but even hostile to many members of his own Democrat Party, including the black community, that they don't believe in transgenderism and support things like that. These are people of faith and religion, and they don't support the radical ideas that really are part of who James Tallarico is.
0: Did you see what Abbott did there? I mean, I don't want you to miss what took place in that audio clip. What did he do? He brought out Zohran Mamdani. What has Zohran Mamdani been doing? He's been openly telling people that he is a socialist, communist, whatever adjective you want to throw in there. I think that's a good play. We're not New York City. I mean, you can go to Austin, might be quite like it, but you know, here in Texas, we don't believe in reparations. We don't agree with, you know, mutilating young children, saying that little boys can be little girls. We don't agree with that. We don't agree that our borders should be invaded and all these illegals should become flying across the border and take our jobs, our health care, you know, all of the things that we need, the schooling, education, that kind of stuff. We don't believe that. And so what does Abbott do? He's like, hey, this guy's trying to be Zohran Mamdani. You should really look at his record. Yeah, we don't believe that God is binary and six genders and all of the things. I mean, there is so much stuff out there that literally the people handling James Tallarico started having him eat meat. Oh, I needed a bell for that. But the thing is, he's not a barbecue. He's out there saying that he's for the vegans. Everything that James Tallarico has told you that he is, he now tells you that he's not. The internet, I remember, I say this all the time to my friends and whatnot, the internet is forever. I mean, the things on the internet that you put out there, your positions, the things that you do on social media, the stuff that you post, the things that you stand behind, all of those things. Yeah, with LeBron. Yeah, we got breaking news. Thank you, by the way. LeBron James signed with the 76ers. That's crazy, by the way. He should retire. We were talking about that at the break. But if you are a LeBron fan, he signed with the 76ers. Sorry, just got a little breaking news there. But back to Tallarico real quick. If you put something up, if you have a position, I think most people will agree with my opinion. You shouldn't flip-flop on things. And if you do flip-flop on things, you can change your mind, right? I've changed my mind. There have been times in my life where I've stood on a position where I've said, I believe X. And then on down the road, people give me information that is contrary to what I believe. And so I read that information and I go, well, you know what? My first position, maybe it wasn't exactly correct. I have learned, I have grown, I have seen information that contradicts what I say. I'm changing my position because of X. Has James Tallarico done that? Can you find any video, any audio?

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19: Just looking at 287 northbound at Eden, still off to the right shoulder with all the flashing lights. It is backing you up for just a couple of minutes. And then we have a problem now if you're traveling on East Loop 820 trying to exit onto 183 to go east. The right lane of that exit ramp is blocked, so that's a couple minute delay. And if you're trying to travel across the Lake Ray Hubbard Bridge on I-30, watch for some road work if you're trying to travel at Dal Rock over toward Horizon. That'll just hold you up a couple of minutes. With WBAP First Traffic, I'm Julie DeHardy.
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21: If you're an egg eater, listen up, Salmonella in Texas. I'm going to tell you how, where, why, and what you should do. 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We've made it to the end of the week. So glad you're along for the ride. More than 1.5 million dozen eggs produced in Texas have been voluntarily recalled after routine environmental testing identified the presence of Salmonella, according to the U.S. Food and Drug Administration. So here's the skinny, ladies and gentlemen. Midwest

0: Poultry Services, LP, announced the nationwide recall of 1,589,577 dozen white shell eggs and brown cage-free shell eggs that were produced at two Texas farms between June 6th and July 3rd. Now, the recalled eggs were distributed to food service providers and retailers in Texas, Oklahoma, and Louisiana, including Kroger stores in both Texas and Louisiana, Brookshire grocery stores, or is it Brookshire's? I never say it right, probably, in Texas, Oklahoma, Arkansas, Louisiana, New Mexico, and Mississippi, as well as other smaller retail outlets. Now, the company said that no illnesses have been linked to the recalled eggs. Now, here's the deal. If you get salmonella, okay, be serious, potentially fatal, particularly in young children or older adults. Here's what you would see, just so you're on the lookout, okay? Fever, diarrhea, nausea, vomiting, or abdominal pain. And in rare cases, it can spread into your bloodstream and lead to more severe complications, including arterial infections, endocarditis, and arthritis. So, look, if you're looking for anything, you're looking in Kroger, Brookshire's, Sunups, Country Morning, Simple Truth. The recall product includes various carton sizes, egg grades, large, medium, extra large, jumbo, and cage-free brown eggs. You can identify, by the way, the recalled products by checking the code printed on the side of the carton. Only eggs bearing plant code P as in Paul, -1950 or 840962 are the codes. Those are the plants where the eggs came from, or the Julian dates of 157 through 184, or the sell-by dates between July 20th and August 17. Okay, so there's all the details. Let me give you a little background here, okay? I'm a farm boy, born and raised on a dairy farm in Flint, Indiana. And we lived off, my grandfather lived off the land. I mean, it's crazy. We always had chickens running around the dooryard. And Grandpa Locke would grab a chicken every now and then, chop his head off with the hatchet. And that'd be the protein for the next few days. But they had fresh eggs. Always had fresh eggs. And I'm going to tell you what. I've never heard of a situation where salmonella got into fresh eggs from the farm. Just so you know. And the wife and I'll be honest with you, we don't buy protein from the store. We buy a half a steer from a farmer. We buy hogs, whole hogs sometimes, whole chickens, and we buy eggs from a farmer in Weatherford. I've never had this problem. You know, when you look, things happen, right? Things happen. Accidents happen. They go through a factory. That's what this is. It's an egg plant where, you know, they do all kinds of different things to the eggs. And somehow in the process of that, for those of you in Flint, the process means what they did to the eggs. Somewhere in that process, salmonella was introduced. And so now you've got to be careful of that. And so I've always, look, I'm not beating up. I don't want to beat up on companies. I don't want to beat up on, you know, all these folks that are out there doing the things. There's a lot of people that just for whatever reason, I always find it funny. There are a lot of people out there that don't trust local whatever. They don't trust the meat. You know, oh, it didn't go through some kind of rigorous government protocol where, I mean, perfect example. I love raw whole milk. There's a farm in Cleburne. We buy our milk. It's whole. The cream rises to the top. Okay. It's great for you. The milk you buy in a grocery store, they cook all of the nutrients out of it. Pasteurization and homogenization is what they do, right? They cook it. They cook milk and they cook all of the antibodies, the good viruses, the good stuff out of it, right? You need that in your tummy. You need those, you know, probiotics and that stuff that's good for you. So people freak out when it comes to whole milk. Oh my gosh. I can remember, ladies and gentlemen, drinking cow's milk right from the udder, man. It's my grandpa squirting it at me as your mouth's open. right out of the container, baby. And look, I was going to say this yesterday when I was talking about some other stuff. And I didn't get to a couple stories I wanted to get to yesterday, too, because of the phone calls. But I used to drink water out of a garden hose. Okay? I'm still here. Healthy as Garrett did too. Thank you, Garrett. I mean, nobody ever said anything. I was laughing. My son's working on a golf course, right? It's hot down here. And I texted him yesterday. I said, bud, stay hydrated. But I would run all over the half acre in Flint on my bike in the middle of summer, and we would drink water out of the garden hose. And I never had no ill effects of anything. And you know how much crap, I mean, think about it, ladies and gentlemen, how disgusting it is. Some water sitting in a hose out in the sun, baking it. I mean, I don't even know what was in that hose, but little dirt never hurt. I always tell the grandkids, it's always so funny, because my 4-year-old grandson, he likes to drop food on the floor. I'm like, hey, you got 5 seconds, pick it up and then eat it. Oh, grandpa, that's gross. I'm like, little dirt never hurt. Little dirt never hurts you. Sometimes you just got to pick it up, put a little dirt in there, rub a little dirt on it, you know, drink the milk, eat the eggs, go to the local farmer, all of that stuff. You won't have these kind of problems. But on the serious note, okay, I got about a minute left here of the program. Make sure you look. Make sure you look at your eggs. If you've got any of these eggs again, I'll run through it real quick. Kroger, Simple Truth, Brookshire's, Country Morning, or Sunups. And, the products include various carton sizes and egg grades, including large, medium, extra large, jumbo, and cage free brown eggs. Plant code is Paul-1950 or 840-962. So write that down, Paul-1950. Or 840-962. The Julian dates are 157 through 184. And the sell-by dates are July 20th of this year through August 17th. So if you've got any of that, by the way, throw it out. Or seriously, if you got any eggs anyway and you want to be on the careful side, throw them out. I mean, eggs are cheap because President Trump brought down the price. You're welcome. All right, that's it. Hope you have a great weekend. Hey, go find me at Matlock Radio over on X. I'd love to talk to you, converse, message, all that stuff. Love to see you there. Have a great weekend. I'll see you back here on Monday. Same bat time, same bat channel. My name's Matlock. 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
11: I read this interesting story the other day, which was written by a colleague of mine, about why so-called, quote, admin nights are the new book club for busy adults. Now, I learned this is a term coined by journalist Chris Collin, who wrote about this life hack in the Wall Street Journal. An admin night is when people come together for a night, a fun night, while holding one another accountable to an assignment. The ones usually considered back burner tasks, the ones that you've been putting off. The person you choose to do an admin night with matters a lot because that's your accountability partner. That's what one person told us. People love the social aspect because it can bring these boring tasks to light, make them feel more fun, and where you go matters as well. You need to have enough space and hopefully not too many distractions. And again, don't forget to leave some time for fun. I'm Dr. Sanjay Gupta, helping you live a better life.
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1: On the ones.
3: Looks like we've got some road work today on the westbound side of I-20, approaching I-35. Delays from Houston School for about 2 or 3 minutes. And then we had some problems there on the East Loop northbound, exiting to 183. It looks like they may have cleared out of there. Traffic still backed up for just a couple of minutes. And 287, we've got an accident on the right shoulder northbound at Eden, and traffic is backed up for about 2 minutes. With WBAP First Traffic and Weather on the ones, I'm Julie DeHardy.
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2: Taking a look at your WBAP forecast with Chief Meteorologist Brad Barton from the On-Time Experts 24-7 Weather Center.
6: Marginal moisture from the remnants of Tropical Storm Bertha, now in northern Mexico, will give us some patchy low-level clouds this morning, leaving us with highs mainly in the upper 90s this afternoon. Nice breeze out of the south will make the heat a little more bearable as well. Today, partly cloudy, breezy, hot, and humid, with a high of 99 this afternoon. South winds 15 to 20 and gusty. Lows tonight 80 to 82. We are under a heat advisory through 8 this evening. Tomorrow, sunny and hot with a high of 101. Sunday, sunny, 102. Monday, sunny, 103. And Tuesday, sunny and hot with a high near 104. I'm meteorologist Brad Barton.
2: Right now, it's not too bad out there. It's 86 degrees in Dallas, 83 in Fort Worth. 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Some breaking news to tell you about. LeBron James is signing with the Philadelphia 76ers on a two-year, $8 million deal with a player option. Once again, King James is heading to the city of brotherly shove. We'll have more on it as it becomes available. Meanwhile, President Trump says he might be launching a much larger attack against Iran. Fox's Peter Ducey.
7: President Trump doesn't think the Iranians are getting it, that trying to restart their nuclear program, trying to take over the Strait of Hormuz, is only going to make him more angry. And that is why peace talks are off indefinitely.
8: We're doing extremely well. They would like to do something, but I say they're not ready yet. They need more of the same.
7: Now the president is telling Axios about Iran, I'm considering a massive attack, bigger than ever before. I'm close to making a decision. We are all set for it.
2: And the U.S. has launched continuous attacks against Iran for the last 13 days. In your money news, brought to you by McGowan Publishing, Inc., American Express cardholders are still spending. Here's Fox's Jenny Casola.
9: American Express is known for having a mostly affluent cardholder base, and it's used by large companies. Those users continued to spend in the recent quarter. Overall card member spending rose 9%. CEO Stephen Squeery says the company's been attracting new customers, particularly among younger generations. And more customers are signing up for its premium products, like the High Perk Platinum card, with an annual fee of $875. Amex says about two-thirds of new platinum and gold card holders are either millennials or members of Gen Z. Jenny Cosola, Fox News.
2: And speaking of LeBron James, the Wall Street stock markets are all rebounding nicely. First of all, the Dow is up 350. That's up 0.67%. The NASDAQ also up 50.37. That's up 2. And the S&P 500 up 45. That's up 0.61. Keep connected, DFW, for the latest on the situation in the Middle East. 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We've got the perfect way for you to cool down in beautiful Aspen. The prize includes a round-trip airfare for two, a two-night hotel stay, a guided tour, and film festival tickets to hang with the stars. WBAP salutes Garrett. 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
19: Even for people who fall asleep easily, staying asleep can be difficult. You wake up, your mind starts to race, you can't turn those thoughts off. Sleep experts say there are a few things you can try. Cognitive shuffling. That's when you choose a random, impersonal, non-emotional word. Then for each letter of that word, think of as many words that begin with each letter as you can before moving on to the next one. It distracts your brain from stress. It also mimics the fragmented thought patterns that usually occur as you drift off to sleep. Sensory grounding is something else. That's when you work through things you can hear, feel, see, smell, or taste. That helps you to be in the moment instead of dwelling on the past or the future. Or just do a mental walkthrough of a place you know well. Familiar but neutral imagery that can calm the brain. I'm Dr. Sanjay Gupta, helping you live a better life.
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25: All right, let's do it. The Markley, Van Camp, and Robbins Show. Jamie Markley, David Van Camp, Scott Robbins. Friday, that always feels good. Gonna have a lot of fun today. Man, there's some nuttiness going on out there.
26: Yeah.
25: And I did not know that the president, Donald J. Trump, was to blame for voter fraud.
26: Yes. Well, New Jersey governor
27: Yeah, this Donald Trump is.
26: This is according to the New Jersey governor, Mikey Sherrill, who blamed Trump for the fact that her state registered thousands of non-citizens to vote, and hundreds of them actually did vote.
25: Okay, let's hear this.
28: We move very quickly because the people of New Jersey obviously deserve accountability and transparency. We're running an independent investigation right now to get to the bottom of exactly how this happened and what's going on. But, you know, it is not a surprise to me that the federal government, that the Trump administration wants to immediately weaponize this against people as opposed to focusing on making sure that we're running free and fair elections. That's my focus. I would say again that
25: you
28: Trump
25: didn't
28: has done more.
25: Do it.
26: Yeah.
25: You're a prime example of why we need voter ID.
26: Yes.
27: Because people are being told it happened? Is that the problem?
26: Yes.
25: Well, they're pouncing, and you can't pounce, apparently.
26: Yeah, you're not allowed to notice, a.k.a. pounce, on things like this, especially if they prove you right.
27: How do you just get by with saying that?
25: Because you have a media that will help carry your message along.
27: That's ridiculous.
25: Of course it is.
28: I would say again that Trump has done more to undermine our election system than anyone in my lifetime, including Vladimir Putin. He has
27: Oh, come on.
25: What? You just say crap. Where are the receipts for that?
26: Yeah.
25: Where's the theory on that one?
27: Including Vladimir Putin?
25: And they're still sticking on the Russia talking point.
26: Yeah, I kind of think that, you know, having thousands of people that we know of illegally registered to vote in your state and hundreds of them illegally casting ballots undermines confidence way more than anything that Donald Trump has done.
25: Agreed.
27: Some humility about it. Come out and say, you know, this is terrible and needs to be stopped, and we're going to stop it. Not all this game playing with Donald Trump is responsible. What?
3: No, man. Okay, go
27: Vladimir
3: ahead.
27: Putin?
3: Roll okay. on. Go ahead.
28: He has attacked the 2020 election, which he ran. He has also sent out an insurrection against us when we were trying to certify that election. He then has defunded
3: Are you
28: all
3: kidding me? You're still going to go with that?
27: It's unbelievable.
3: The unarmed insurrection.
26: Yes.
3: Got it. Go ahead.
28: He then has defunded all of the ways in which we protect and keep our elections safe. So contrary to what he's doing here in New Jersey, we are focused on running fair elections and getting to the bottom of what took place.
3: Okay.
27: The lack of self-awareness is stunning.
3: David, I know we were going to do it later. Can I just play the Harmeet Dhillon thing?
26: Oh, sure. Go ahead.
3: You know, Harmeet Dhillon is talking about Jersey because she was asked, they had her on Fox, about investigations going on with all this nonsense. Because you get all these states that won't give up the voter rolls to have them checked.
4: You plan to take this fight to the Supreme Court?
5: Well, we do. It's actually closer to 30 states. 20 states have given us their voter rolls voluntarily, and we've found hundreds of thousands of people on those voter rolls who shouldn't have been there. Now, since
3: hundreds
5: the governor
3: thousands.
5: Made this announcement, we've opened up an investigation. We asked her to disclose to us the names of the 6,600 individuals who were wrongfully put on the voter rolls and then the 400 who voted knowing that they weren't entitled to. And today she hasn't responded to us yet, but she did tell the New York Times and others in New Jersey that she wasn't going to give us that information because, quote unquote, we would weaponize it and she doesn't trust us with the data. Well, who can't be trusted with data, Governor Sherrill? It seems like it's actually New Jersey because these people said they weren't entitled to vote and then you put them on the voter rolls in your state, blaming the vendor, calling it a glitch, et cetera.
3: And
5: it is the job of the election officials, not some data vendor, to determine citizenship when they put people on the voter rolls. That's federal law. And it also sounds like, Liz, the state allowed these people to stay on the voter rolls for more than a year after they knew that they weren't legally entitled. That is a violation of federal law, too, federal criminal law.
3: Oh.
26: Yeah.
3: You could be in a lot of trouble for that.
26: Yeah. I like, too, how Governor Sherrill says, you know, we move quick in the state of New Jersey. This started 3 years ago.
3: Yeah, I know.
26: Come on.
3: It's a joke. An absolute joke. All right. I know that this is becoming a big story out of Madison, Wisconsin.
27: Here we go again. Here we go again.
3: I'll let you set it up, David.
26: Well, Madison, Wisconsin, a known criminal resisted arrest, stabbed a cop, and then got shot and killed. And they're really trying to George Floyd this thing.
3: Yes, they are.
26: And it doesn't seem to be working all that well because you've kind of just got the usual suspects out there. This was crazy, though. During a press conference yesterday, the police chief is at the police station, and this lunatic comes in and starts yelling and takes the mic from the chief of police, and the chief of police just lets him.
3: It's unreal. Mm-hmm. All right, roll it.
6: We don't want any of that talk. You've given us this speech with you'll deliver justice. Oh, we've seen the cameras. We've seen. It was a knife in this young man's hand. We don't want to hear that today. We didn't want to hear it when they put their neck on George Floyd's neck. We don't put their foot on George Floyd's neck, and we don't want to hear it today. That's the, what do you have to say about that? Right. Oh, you don't get to talk. Give me this microphone then. Excuse me. That's right. My name is Carlos Dixon. I represent
3: ATAP,
6: all power to all people, zero power to Zionists, zero power to capitalists, zero power to colonialism. What you are doing right now in this city is continuing the disgusting nature of colonialism, the disgusting nature of imperialism. Look up the definition of imperialism. It's all within the policies.
3: Listen, it's unreal that he gave the guy the mic.
26: Yeah.
3: Okay, for most of America, you see this story. Okay, you got this guy. He's resisting arrest and then pulls out the knife and stabs a cop.
26: Mm-hmm.
3: Okay? No one cares the guy got shot. Sorry.
26: Nope.
3: No one cares.
26: No.
3: Everybody's over it.
26: It's like, well, yeah, that's what happens when you stab a cop. You're going to get shot.
3: And you hear these talking points like, when are they going to stop shooting us? When are they going to stop this police brutality? No. When will people stop resisting arrest? When will people stop attacking cops? That's what happens. It's common sense.
26: Mm-hmm.
3: You stab a cop, you're going to get killed.
26: Mm-hmm.
3: Okay. ABC can cover it every day and bury the part where the person had a knife and injured the cop, and they can put that, you know, in a minute and a half in a two-minute story so people leave with the impression of, oh, this is not justified. But most people look at it and go, yeah, whatever.
26: I think
3: another one of these.
27: When I was a mobile DJ doing weddings and whatever, and a drunk guy came up and tried to grab my mic, I pushed him off the stage. And give it to him.
3: Right.
27: Here, go ahead, drunkle. Talk whatever, say whatever you want.
3: Oh, yeah.
27: No.
3: Well, it sounded like someone was intimidated.
27: Well, yes, of course. And they're afraid to look that, you know, that they don't want to be a racist. They want to, you know.
3: Even You're the police chief.
27: He took the mic from you.
26: I've never been to the police station in Madison, Wisconsin, but that's the other thing is having been a reporter, and when you go into these briefing rooms, usually at most police, everyone that I've been to at least, you're going through some level of security. Like you got to be buzzed in in order to get behind the main lobby if you're going there. So did this dude just like walk past security? Was there no security? That part to me, just the old reporter in my brain was like, how the hell did that guy, how was he allowed to get back there?
3: Oh my goodness.
27: And there's Ben Crump.
3: Has Ben on the scene in Madison?
27: He's on the
3: now?
27: Scene, yeah.
3: Yes.
27: I think they put the signal out, like the bat signal.
3: Yeah.
27: Ben sees it, and just whatever he's doing, he gets on the plane and flies
26: to
27: wherever.
26: It's actually an auditory thing. It's the Crump cannon. Fire the Crump cannon, and then he comes a-running.
27: There he is, yep.
3: And since there wasn't much anymore in Mississippi, now he's in Wisconsin.
27: Well, there's more money in Wisconsin.
3: Yeah. Okay, got it. All right. Meanwhile, speaking of cops apparently are very upset in New York City. Because Mamdani is urging people to protest in the street when Benjamin Netanyahu comes to town.
27: I heard this, too.
3: And cops are like, are you serious? Because this means it's going to get out of control.
26: Yeah.
3: And we've already had the World Cup and the Knicks with the NBA title. You know, 4th of July, the massive America 250 celebration. We have all these people in this town working overtime, trying to keep everybody safe. And now you fan the flames of this?
26: Yeah.
3: I don't blame him for being upset.
26: Oh, yeah. There are already going to be protests if Netanyahu shows up. I mean, that's just baked in now. But, yeah, when you have the mayor out there with his megaphone saying, yeah, get out there. It's terrible.
3: But are any of us surprised?
27: Nope.
26: No.
3: That's what happens when you elect a guy like, well, Mamdani. Also, Antifa isn't real. Who said that?
26: This is a Wisconsin Democrat, Mark Pocan, trying to whitewash left-wing terrorism by going back to that old Democrat talking point.
3: All right, here we go.
2: The president did a directive, NSPM7, flows off the tongue, doesn't it? That basically is saying Antifa is this entity that's causing all of this. Look, Antifa is nothing. There's not like an address to Antifa. The only Antifa I know is a drag queen with that name, right? It's so ridiculous, yet they're trying to say everything is somehow Antifa or left-related, and it's a way to actually stop free speech in the United States.
3: Well, is that what it is? Mm-hmm. You see Antifa demonstrations in many parts of the United States. Yeah. Okay. Now, if you want to go with the conspiracy, when they say white supremacy is what we really got to look after because that's the biggest threat to our country, you can't pinpoint that.
26: Right.
3: Where are those big rallies happening?
26: Right.
3: It's a freaking farce. Mm-hmm. But Antifa, well, it's just an idea, right? Mm-hmm.
27: Because they don't have a mailing address?
26: They don't have a mailing address. They have they have stash houses, and, you know, they've got a flag. But, yeah, it's just an idea, though, really.
3: Wow. Well,
27: I guess I can't make my checks out to Antifa. No place to send it.
3: If they just had sponsor children,
27: exactly.
3: That would really help the whole cause, wouldn't it?
27: Right.
3: Okay. And don't tell me this, okay? Sometimes I get surprised. We're looking at, you know, the different stuff we're bringing into the show, and David says that he's got libs singing again.
26: Yes.
3: Yeah. Yes. No.
26: There is an anti-ICE protest. A bunch of older liberal white women singing.
3: No. No. No. No.

0: gosh. Oh, no.
1: Somewhere there's a divorced guy who sees that video and says, that alimony check is my favorite time of the month. You know,
0: worth every penny.
2: No kidding.
3: Wow.
0: And then
3: nice.
0: They have tea and crumpets later and talk about how hip it was that they went out and did it. Oh, good night, man. All right, the five stories we're watching today and much more straight ahead right here.
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9: Highway 80 westbound after Beltline with a wreck in the right lane. You're backed up a good 10 minutes. We do have an accident on the right shoulder on 287 northbound at Eden in Arlington, and that's a 2 or 3 minute backup. And road work in the right lane, 35W south on Morningside, a couple minute delay. With WBAP First Traffic, I'm Juwiti Hardy.
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15: I read this interesting story the other day, which was written by a colleague of mine, about why so-called, quote, admin nights are the new book club for busy adults. Now, I learned this is a term coined by journalist Chris Collin, who wrote about this life hack in the Wall Street Journal. An admin night is when people come together for a night, a fun night, while holding one another accountable to an assignment. The ones usually considered back burner tasks, the ones that you've been putting off. The person you choose to do an admin night with matters a lot, because that's your accountability partner. That's what one person told us. People love the social aspect because it can bring these boring tasks to light, make them feel more fun, and where you go matters as well. You need to have enough space and hopefully not too many distractions. And again, don't forget to leave some time for fun. I'm Dr. Sanjay Gupta, helping you live a better life.
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0: The Markley Van Camp and Robin Show. Jamie Markley, David Van Camp, Scott Robbins, and now the five stories we're watching today.
1: Okay, number five. Meta is launching Facebook Verified, a free badge to verify there's a real person behind a profile. All you got to do is provide a biometric scan of your face.
0: What could go wrong? Right. How's that going to be used?
1: Right. Okay. The surveillance age is truly upon us. Yeah. Number four, Senator John Ossoff has spent thousands of dollars in campaign funds on makeup services. And since February, it's like $2,800, something like that.
0: Makeup services.
1: Yeah, this is according to the Washington Free Beacon, which looked at some of his disclosures. He's got like a Hollywood makeup artist, somebody who worked on the Hunger Games, doing his makeup for him.
0: Seriously?
1: Yes, he has spent more than Alexandria Ocasio-Cortez has on makeup.
0: Whoa!
19: And just as much as Rashida Tlaib on The Barber.
1: Well, I did kind of like the subtle dig with the Washington Free Beacon report, because they did mention Rashida Tlaib.
19: They
1: said, yeah, he spent far more than Alexandria Ocasio-Cortez by about $1,000. He spent more. And then they listed, like, Rashida Tlaib has, like, apparently declared, like, $28 or something like that.
19: Yeah, that's just in disposable razors.
0: Dude, I'm trying to figure this out. I want to see, like, a picture. What would the dude look like without makeup if you're spending that much on it?
1: He wants to look good on screen. He's also been hitting the gym because he wants to, because you know how he does, he mimics Obama's cadence.
0: I'll have to listen again. I'm sure he does.
1: I think when he first came onto the scene, I think we played sort of side by side. He really tries to do that, but he's been hitting the gym because he wants to look fit. It's all about the aesthetics. So yeah, makeup services, very important to his future political career.
0: Okay.
1: Number three, removal orders for illegal aliens are at record levels now due to what's called a mega master hearing, a new policy that fast tracks immigration proceedings. Some people didn't have a court date scheduled until years from now, but the feds are rescinding those to clear out the backlog, and they're saying, hey, now you got like a month to come in instead of like 2 years. And so if you miss your court date, boom, removal order issued.
0: Right. Well, you'd see some that were like 2030.
1: Yeah. And then, and of course, some of the advocates for illegal aliens are out there saying, well, this is not fair. You can't just send somebody a letter in the mail and expect them to show up. Au contraire. Sure, yes, you can.
19: Yeah, I will.
0: Of course.
19: Yeah.
0: Sometimes it's jury duty.
1: Yeah, there's jury duty. I mean, I don't know. The same people are also advocating for universal vote by mail. I thought the mail was safe and secure.
0: Exactly.
1: All right. Number two, Treasury Secretary Scott Bessent says four individuals and nine entities have been sanctioned that have been involved in Iran's sanctions evasion network. And number one, Kuwait, Bahrain, and Jordan said they were fending off Iranian attacks again. Iran launched drones at American assets hours after U.S. strikes killed four people and partly damaged an Islamic Revolutionary Guard Corps facility.
0: Okay. Apparently it's National Drive-Through Day.
1: Hmm.
0: It's also National Tequila Day. We will not be participating.
19: I was going to say.
0: No. Can't be going back now. It's been too long. No. But as far as
19: a double cheeseburger and a shot of tequila, please.
0: You know who's the fastest?
19: Drive-through?
0: Yeah, fast food.
19: Chick-fil-A.
1: Taco Bell.
0: Yes, Taco Bell.
19: No, I was going to say Chick-fil-A. I go by pretty speedy there, too.
0: Oh, actually, Chick-fil-A did not fare well when it came to speed.
19: That's too bad.
0: Yeah, they rank last at 427 seconds.
19: Are you kidding
0: like
19: me?
0: 7 minutes.
1: Oh, well, part of it is because of the demand. The lines are usually really long. They're very efficient at clearing out those lines, but yeah, it can take some time.
0: But when it came to friendliness, Chick-fil-A, number one.
1: Well, yeah.
0: Has been for years, followed by Dutch Brothers and Raising Cane's. McDonald's. DFL on that one.
19: Really?
1: Well, yeah. Yes. It's like McDonald's. You walk in there and they're like, hey, what are you doing here? I don't know. I want food.
0: It really depends on which one you go to and where you're at.
19: It does.
0: Then some areas, it's like a hassle you're even there. And other places, it's pretty welcoming. It just depends.
19: Inner city McDonald's, they act like they're doing me a favor waiting on me.
1: The worst for me personally is always Wendy's. And walk in there and the cashier is pregnant and smoking.
0: Yeah. See, you always say, I haven't had good experiences at Wendy's.
1: The fry guy's giving somebody a tattoo. It's crazy.
0: Overall satisfaction, Chick-fil-A again. Yeah. So even with the wait, there you go.
19: It's worth the wait.
0: Elon Musk, did you hear this interview with The Economist? Not taking it at all. That and what's your story coming up?

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1: On the ones.
3: Looking at I-20 in Fort Worth, eastbound approaching the east loop in the right lane. We do have an accident for you, and it'll take about 5 minutes. Then there's road work on 35W southbound Morningside, couple minute delay. Highway 80 westbound after Beltline, a wreck in the right lane. If you're in Mesquite, give yourself 20 minutes. And 20 westbound at 175 is in the left lane, and that's a good 5 minutes. With WBAP, first traffic and weather on the ones, I'm Julie DeHardy.
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2: Your forecast now from the WBAP on-time experts 24-7 Weather Center. Today it's going to be sunny and hot with a high near 99. Your heat index value could be as high as 106. Tonight, it's going to be windy, gusting as high as 20 miles per hour in some places. Your low, around 81. Tomorrow, it's going to be sunny and hot once again. Your high, near 100 degrees. Heat index values could see 106. Right now, we're looking at 87 degrees in Dallas, 83 in Fort Worth. The news is brought to you by Classic Chevrolet. LeBron James has made his decision, and he's joining the Philadelphia 76ers. Here's Fox's Jay Berman.
6: The announcement came down on Friday via X, with LeBron explaining why he's going to Philly. Quote, "I thought I was done when the season ended," close quote. He continued, "I still want to sacrifice. I still want to work. I still want to grind." Back in late June, LeBron's agent, Rich Paul, informed the Lakers it was time to move forward without him. The 41-year-old is entering his 24th season, which, of course, is a league record. He chose Philly over both the Cavaliers and the Heat. Jay Berman, Fox News.
2: In your money news, House lawmakers introducing a bill that would give the federal government an AI kill switch. 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
7: This is a bipartisan bill that would hand the government the power to shut down a powerful AI model if it's deemed capable of causing catastrophic harm. Now, Representatives Ted Lieu and Nathaniel Moran proposed giving the kill switch powers to the Department of Homeland Security. It's one of several new bills being considered that would create new guardrails for this AI. Policymakers were spooked again when two of OpenAI's models escaped their testing environment.
2: And taking a look on Wall Street now, a nice rebounding day to keep the basketball theme going. All green so far. The Dow Jones Industrial Average is up 369.22. That's a change of 0.7. The NASDAQ up 0.1. It's holding at 24.95. And the S&P 500 up 41.84. Keep connected, DFW, for the latest on the situation in the Middle East on your home for WBAP's Morning News weekdays 5 to 9. I'm John Ingham.
8: 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Is the new Odyssey worth seeing or woke slop? 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
17: Across the country right now, at this very moment, there are probably arguments taking place about who's doing more of the housework, the homework, the shuttling of kids from this activity to that. It's true. By and large, women do more of this than men. But doesn't have to be that way. And if you and your spouse can level that playing field, it's going to make both of you and your kids happier. Psychologist Yelena Kecmanovich says this might be how you get there. As hard as it might be at first, try to think of your partner like a teammate, not an adversary. Learn how to do some of the chores your partner does to get a better understanding of how much effort something takes. And finally, take the time to acknowledge what the other person is doing. And every now and then, even express your appreciation. That'll go a long way. I'm Dr. Sanjay Gupta, helping you live a better life.
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0: The Markley Van Camp and Robin Show. I'm Jamie Markley, the Gen Xer. The Millennial, David Van Camp, and the Sexy Boomer. That's Scott Robbins. Happened to see this piece of an interview, The Economist. This person's name is Zanny Mitten Beddoes. Okay?
1: Mitten.
0: And she's from the UK. She's interviewing Elon Musk.
1: Well, run that name by me again.
0: Zanny Mitten Beddoes.
1: The UK's not a real place.
0: No, right. She's very proud of it and doesn't like that Elon Musk has been spreading, you know, false impressions of the UK. And she calls him a far-right supporter. And he's taking issue. He's just not having it at all.
2: You support not just the populist right, but the far right. In fact, very fringe parties in some countries.
3: No, I support the normal people.
2: Okay.
3: What do you call the far right, falsely?
2: You think as the normal person. Okay.
3: Yes. Literally, you could go back 10 or 15 years, and these policies were completely normal. In fact, one of the things I think is quite funny is to like take a speech from Obama and Hillary, and then go to someone and say who's sort of on the sort of what I call the lunatic left, and say, what do you think of the speech by Trump? I'm like, oh wow, he's the worst person ever. Actually, that was a speech by Obama, or actually that was a speech by Hillary.
2: I agree that the center of gravity in this country has shifted. Certainly the Democratic Party shifted to the left, but that's not what I'm talking about. I'm talking about people like Rupert Lowe.
3: Fringe,
2: I'm talking
3: right,
2: about
3: please.
2: People.
3: It's actually just normal people. It's just normal people. And here are the principles. And tell me, which of these sound terrible? That we should have secure borders, that we should have safe cities, that we should have sensible spending. Which of those three are far right fringe?
2: Three, no,
3: I would like to just admonish you and the media for the absurd characterization of the far right. It is false and misleading and nonsense. Please keep this part in.
2: We'll keep all of this in.
3: Cut this part.
2: Let me push back on that. Let me push back on that.
3: Because
2: you have
3: nonsense.
2: Elon, you have...
1: Well, she was Popeye, wasn't she?
4: Wait, yes. Miss Mittens, man.
1: man.
0: Oh, buddy. Well, it's funny then. I happen to see a follow-up on X. Someone shared this, and Elon's like, exactly. And it was Obama. Debate. 2008. Roll it.
5: This administration, the Bush administration, has done nothing to control the problem that we have. We've had 5 million undocumented workers come over the borders since George Bush took office. It has become an extraordinary problem. And
0: time out there. Dude, whenever we're talking about this,
1: wow.
0: And I will say, we've been talking about this for 20 years.
4: Mm-hmm.
0: And it used to be, this would be offensive to people in the GOP.
4: Mm-hmm.
0: To say, crack down on the illegal immigration and on the companies that are hiring these people. It's not fair to the American workers. Whoa, some of these companies, they need the cheap labor. Blah, blah, blah. Shh, don't tell anybody. And you're trying to tell people, I'm the same as I've ever been on this stupid issue. But neither party wants to get anything done. But anyway, this is back to Obama.
5: The reason the American people are concerned is because they are seeing their own economic position slip away. And oftentimes, employers are exploiting these undocumented workers. They're not paying the minimum wage. They're not observing worker safety laws. As president, I will make sure that we finally have the kind of border security that we need. That's step number one.
6: Xenophobic.
1: Well, he was espousing the great replacement theory, wasn't he?
0: Yes, he was.
1: Oh, my goodness.
0: Shame on him.
5: That's step number one. Step number two is to take on employers. Right now, an employer has more of a chance of getting hit by lightning than be prosecuted for hiring an undocumented worker. That has to change. They have to be held accountable. Start shedding some light on the problem, and we can once again be a nation of laws and a nation of immigrants. That's what I intend to do as President of the United States.
0: Why doesn't anyone ever bring that up to Obama now?
1: Isn't that stunning to hear?
0: Yeah. I remember it, though. It was less than 20 years ago.
1: 18 years ago.
0: Yeah.
1: 18 years ago.
0: I know. Yeah. Yeah. We talked about it before. And, yeah, voting for Obama one time, but still. Did you really vote for him? Like, you got to understand, at the time.
1: Yeah, it was a different time. Yeah.
0: And there were different issues. And, you know, I would say I was fairly naive politically, but also the Democratic talking points at the time were at least in the same ballpark. It's nowhere near the same party now.
1: Yeah.
0: And I, you know, if I had it to do over again, I wouldn't have voted for Obama because he was full of crap.
1: Such a different place in your life, too.
0: Oh, yeah.
1: You're just kind of starting out your career and
6: You know, you don't understand that what happens if you start making a little money and having a family and all those things that go with it, how you shift.
0: You knew you were tired of politics and you were looking for something different.
6: Well, yeah, and Hopi Changey came along, yeah.
0: So, yeah, and you were naive enough to buy into that BS, and then you figured it out in a few years. Hey, this guy changed on everything.
6: He was a very impressive figure, though.
0: Oh, yeah. Well, what was he saying? What was he saying to young black dudes? Pull your pants up.
6: Yeah, he was...
0: Be respectable.
6: Yeah, and again,
0: quit impregnating women. You can't say that now.
1: Oh, no.
0: But a lot of us have the same views. But now you're, what, racist if you have that view?
6: Yeah.
0: Okay. Because, what, I see the world differently and have some family values?
6: Yeah. Yeah.
0: And know what's best for kids?
6: But it's also great to hear that stuff.
0: Oh, yeah.
6: And to realize that they were a lot more sane and normal during that time than they are now.
0: Yes. But the one thing that's happening right now with the communists is it's the same sort of hope and change message that they're giving people that are young and naive. And all they know is, hey, we are not making a whole lot of money. We're falling way behind and somebody needs to change this system.
6: Yeah. I got a crap degree. I got nowhere to go with it.
0: Right.
6: And, you know, I should have learned how to weld or be an electrician or a roofer or whatever, right?
0: Whatever.
6: Yeah.
0: Yeah, but I was told if I went to school for this.
6: Absolutely. Yeah.
0: You know?
6: I was lied to. Yeah.
0: Exactly. Yeah. All right. Time to move on. We do it a couple of times a day. Go around the table. It may not be the biggest story out there, but it caught your attention. David, today, what's your story?
1: You know, one of those stories that has been out there for a while, but hasn't been a big topic of, you would say, national conversation. Whoa.
0: Whoa.
1: And that is that Tijuana is dumping raw sewage into America. And people in San Diego are getting sick from it. It is because Tijuana had a major boost in population. Their infrastructure is terrible. And so they're just leaking poo water into San Diego County.
0: Well, that's xenophobic to even say that.

0: because you've got this toxic air coming into their homes.
1: Oh, my God.
0: Well, but then there was one part, you know, kind of talking about entitlement a little bit. Here's part of the report from the local Fox affiliate. It'll start off with one of the local officials talking about how they're solving the problem by giving people air filters.
1: Oh, gosh.
2: You spoke up, you fought for your family and your health, and we heard you and we acted.
3: But some worry more devices mean higher electric bills, which they're already seeing.
4: If it is going to keep adding just like more to our electricity, it's almost like what benefit? Like, we don't even get kind of any incentives. You know, like any help or any like discount on our bill.
1: Oh my
0: God. This is a young woman who just got three free air purifiers from the county. Yeah, but what about my electric bill? Somebody else needs to take up the tab.
1: At what cost? Is there any sort of machine that could help you stop talking like this? Maybe?
0: A brain purifier?
1: Yeah, something.
4: At what benefit? Like, we don't even get kind of any incentives.
5: I can't stand
0: how much that. More is that actually going?
1: Jeez.
0: Running an air purifier is not going to drastically increase your...
1: No, it's not. Good night, man.
5: I can't believe it smells that bad, though.
0: Oh, dude, yeah. It's the river is filled with poop. It's raw sewage, man. Ugh.
5: Yeah, gosh.
1: See, the clean air you got at your place, don't take it for granted.
5: Man. Get one of those big tree air fresheners and hang it from the ceiling.
1: All right, Scotty, what do you got for your story?
5: This is kind of interesting. Democratic Representative Ro Khanna, he's a peach, has a message for his party ahead of the midterms. Get monitors to the polls now! Get lawyers on speed dial. Do whatever you have to do, but you need to keep ICE out. Well, okay, so we need to have monitors at the polls. Who are volunteers? We need to make sure ICE is not at the polls. We need to make sure that we have an election observer that is there all the time, prepared to take legal action. The president is going to do everything he can to delegitimize this election. Well, I have a question. Hello? If non-citizens can't vote, which you've said many, many times, what are you worried about?
1: That's my question. Like, if ICE is at the polling place, I don't care.
5: Nope. They're going to take the people who are here illegally. They can't vote anyway.
1: Right.
5: But you wanted to vote, Ro. You gave yourself away without giving yourself away.
1: Yes.
5: Absolutely did.
1: I agree.
5: Jeez.
1: Yeah. For my story, this was a piece in Business Insider written by this dude whose parents were going on a vacation. They wanted to visit Japan. They were going to Tokyo.
5: Okay.
1: And so in the piece, he asked the question, basically, which is easier, traveling with a toddler or grandparents?
5: Well,
1: why did you make that face, David?
0: Because my gut reaction is toddler's easier.
1: Well, he's comparing it, and it's just kind of a funny piece. And he said, you know, it turned out to be traveling with the grandparents was tougher than the toddlers.
5: Mm-hmm.
1: By at least some, and here's why. One, they couldn't get around well. Okay. By the way, his parents are 78.
5: Yeah.
1: Literally and figuratively. Because apparently Tokyo is known for its efficient train system, but they couldn't use it because the mother couldn't see or maneuver well enough to use the subways, so they had to deal with taxis. So that made that part tougher. And he said they really struggled with ordering food. They could not grasp how to use the popular vending machines. Just electronically, whatever.
5: Right.
1: And they weren't able to stand long enough to wait in the lines at the best places. So they did ultimately try several foods, which is far from a given with a toddler. So that part was good. But then he thought, you know, a short rest here and there will be good for them, keep their energy up. But he said it wasn't enough. He wrote in the piece, I thought 15-minute breaks would be long enough, but they never were. Every stop stretched to nearly an hour. And if a cafe had Wi-Fi, I'd completely lose them. Both would immediately reach for their phones exactly like my teenagers do. He did say on the plus side, he did get more gratitude than there would have been with a toddler, even if he had to wait until it was over. But he said when it was done, they were leaving for the airport, and the father hugged him and said, we could have never done this trip without you. We would have been stuck in our hotel rooms overwhelmed. So they were very thankful that he was like their travel guide.
0: I think sometimes, too, there's a tendency, and I get it just from a human perspective, but there's a tendency to not want to let your kid sort of dictate where you're going or take the lead on certain things.
1: Right.
0: So there. So.

0: that adds more tension. It adds more speed bumps to the process. Things can take a little bit longer because it's like, man, if you would just let me handle this.
1: Right.
0: But I get it. From, there's pride in there. I mean, I understand that.
1: Yeah. So, well, there's pluses and minuses with both, but I thought that was just a funny piece. So there you go. Boy, if you're going to get arrested, stealing bacon or stealing vodka, what's worse? What if you stole them both? Do they go together at all? Nimrod's in the news coming up in a few, and a news update next.
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9: 67 northbound at Wheatland, we do have road work and two lanes are blocked, so you're backed up for about 10, 15 minutes. Highway 80 westbound after Beltline, the right lane's blocked. That's an accident. You're backed up 10 minutes worth. 183 has a wreck westbound at Grauweiler. They're in the right lane. Move left and give yourself 5. And 20 eastbound approaching the East Loop, there's a wreck in the right lane. That's at least 15. With WBAP First Traffic, I'm Juwiti Hardy.
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6: Back in 2019, I made a documentary for HBO called One Nation Under Stress. And what was true then is still true now. Money and financial problems are consistently ranked as the number one cause of stress in the United States. And a brand new study out of the Mayo Clinic found that worrying about money may age the heart even faster than traditional risk factors.
11: Unlike an acute stressor, such as a short-term work deadline or a brief illness, financial strain is often chronic and ongoing. And because money affects so many aspects of daily life, financial stress can be difficult to escape. Even so, financial stress does not mean you're doomed. It just means you need to double down on the things you know are good for heart health: diet, exercise, sleep, and of course, not smoking. I'm Dr. Sanjay Gupta, helping you live a better life.
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1: The Markley, Van Camp, and Robin Show. If you thought about losing significant weight, and you're like, I'm not doing the shots, I can't do that, I don't want to deal with the needles, and then I heard about some of the side effects, I don't want to do Depends or anything like that. Yeah. You've heard it, I'm not making that up.
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0: President Trump posting on Truth Social that Xi Jinping, the president of China, has assured him that they would not sell any weapons to Iran, and that statement included Chinese companies. He says, considering our relationship, I take him at his word, and besides, I'm doing him big favors. Also, likewise, President Putin, despite his horrible war going on in Ukraine, the relationship remains as it does with President Zelensky. He told me that he would not sell weapons to Iran. He understands that I do not sell weapons to Ukraine, but to NATO countries. They pay full price, and those how those weapons are distributed, I have no idea. Therefore, two major countries that speak of often in terms of Iran are, in my opinion, not participating. There you go.
1: All right. And now Nimrod's in the news.
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1: All right. Nimrod's in the news. We go to California. 39-year-old Shanae Watkins arrested for stealing bacon and vodka from grocery stores.
19: Wow.
1: Plural. 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
0: Breakfast of champions right there.
1: There you go.
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1: That's it. After that, she drove to another store, tried to steal 5 more packages of bacon, 6 more handles of vodka. In the reusable bag, she was booked into jail. Everyone enjoyed breakfast, and that's Nimrod's in the news.
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8: President Trump says the next one could be the big one. I'm John Ingham from the 24-Hour Breaking News Center.
9: We do have road work today on 67 northbound at Wheatland to watch out for. A couple lanes blocked and a good 5 to 10 minute backup. A wreck blocks the two right lanes on I-20 eastbound at I-35. Extra 5 for you. And we have an accident at I-20 eastbound approaching the East Loop. That's going to be the right lane. Traffic's already backed up to campus for a 15 minute ride. With WBAP First Traffic and Weather on the Ones, I'm Julie Hardy.
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8: Your forecast from the WBAP on-time experts 24-7 Weather Center. Today, it's going to be sunny and hot with a high near 99. Your heat index values could reach 106. Tonight, it's going to be windy, gusting as high as 20 miles per hour in some places. It'll be partly cloudy with a low around 81. Tomorrow, sunny and hot once again. We are high near 100. Heat index values could see 106. Right now, it's not too bad out there. It's 88 degrees in Dallas, 84 in Fort Worth. The news is brought to you by Classic Chevrolet. President Trump is threatening another big attack on Iran. Here's Fox's Jackie Heinrich.
21: The Wall Street Journal is reporting that the president has grown skeptical that negotiations can produce a lasting peace and believes that the only thing the Iranians understand is military force. The president's top two negotiators, Steve Witkoff and Jared Kushner, reportedly still believe a deal is possible. But the U.S. is surging forces, medics, and weaponry to the region should the president choose to launch an aggressive campaign. Frustrations are mounting as the White House aides are trying to pivot to the economy ahead of the midterms. The president met with the families of four fallen U.S. service members this week before speaking in Georgia about Trump accounts.
8: Breaking news out of the NBA this morning as LeBron James is signing with the Philadelphia 76ers. It's a two-year, $8 million deal with player options. In your money news, brought to you by McGowan Publishing, Inc., the big man at the State Fair is getting some new clothes this year. Here's Monty Cook.
22: The State Fair of Texas announced that Cavender's Boot City will be the official Western wear store of Big Tex, beginning with the 2026 State Fair of Texas. As part of the partnership, Cavender's collaborated on the design for Big Tex's signature shirt and partnered with Western brand Resistol for Big Tex's iconic 95-gallon cowboy hat. The State Fair of Texas kicks off September the 25th and runs through October 18th. Monty Cook, WBAP News.
8: Checking Wall Street's latest now, the Dow is up 264. That's a change of 0.51. The NASDAQ also, it just went down, minus 22. That's a change of 0.09%. And the S&P 500 up 27. That's a change of 0.37. 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
18: Now seems as good a time as any to remind you, you don't always have to take healthy habits to the extreme. Not only are you unlikely to stick with something that's difficult, even if you can keep it up, it's probably going to be to the detriment of something else. And chances are that something else is more important. So if you're on a quest to improve your health, I promise the basics are going to take you much further. I'm talking about diet. Try and be as plant-based as possible. Exercise, meaning multiple rounds of cardio and strength training, and sleep. For most people, 7 to 9 hours a night. I'd like to think of these things as sort of a three-legged stool, right? If you're not doing any one of them, it's really hard to keep balanced with the others. The key here is you don't have to strive for perfection. Doing anything is going to be better than nothing. I'm Dr. Sanjay Gupta, helping you live a better life.
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1: The Markley, Van Camp, and Robbins Show. Jamie Markley, David Van Camp, Scott Robbins. All right, David, somebody got stabby in New York.
35: Yeah, someone did. A Jewish man and an Asian man were stabbed by a lunatic identified as Raul Morales, who was heard screaming Allahu Akbar in New York City yesterday. And so it seems pretty clear what motivated this. It's a possible hate crime, they're saying. New York Attorney General Letitia James spoke about the attacks.
1: Okay.
36: I also want to say that I had the opportunity to speak to the police commissioner as well as the local district attorney, and they have asked me not to draw any conclusions as a result of last night's event. And so I don't want to draw any conclusions.
35: Yeah, I don't want to draw any conclusions.
37: They don't want me to, so I'm not going to draw any.
35: I know. Yeah, whatever, you know.
1: Meaning whether or not it's a hate crime.
35: Right.
37: Yeah. The jury's still out.
1: Even though he yelled Allahu Akbar.
37: People say things, you know.
1: Right. And he had a jersey that said Jihadi All-Stars.
37: Did he?
1: I'm just saying if he did, we don't know. No, we're not quite sure what motivated this.
35: It's possible he was looking at a snack bar and saying, I love you, snack bar. You know?
37: It's possible that it was misinterpreted, yes.
1: Yeah. Maybe it was Toby Keith, I love this bar, just because of the accent, it came out as Allahu Akbar. Maybe.
37: Alibaba. Alibaba.
1: Maybe. Something like that.
35: Kareem Abdul-Jabbar. Maybe. Bar-o. Maybe just a fan.
37: Who knows?
1: Yeah, he was talking about the Knicks and said, well, yeah. Anyway. Yeah, I think we all know what that was about.
37: It's dumb that they're, we don't know. We
1: I know.
37: Can't be sure.
1: Speaking of New York, Uh-oh, Nick Shirley showed up in New York. That's not good for the left, usually.
35: No.
1: I mean, I know that he's not, you know, an award-winning journalist. Right. And he doesn't have a journalist degree, as they say.
37: How many Peabodys does he want? Huh?
1: But he's broken a whole lot of stories about fraud in the United States.
35: That have led to actual guilty pleas.
1: Correct.
37: But no Murrow Awards.
35: Right.
1: Uh-uh.
37: None of those.
35: No AP no. Broadcast Excellence Award.
37: No, none of those. No.
35: Best feature?
37: Nope. Nothing, David. Nothing.
1: No, the state of Kansas hasn't given him an award for his journalism. No one has.
37: And he's on your side as well, so. Mm-hmm.
1: Is he really? Here he is in New York.
2: Here inside of these residential apartment complexes, we have some DME companies, durable medical equipment companies that receive money from New York Medicaid. And it's a bit fishy that they're operating inside of these residential apartment complexes. So we're going to see what's going on. We have Premier, Lifeline, and NextGen. They're all operating out of one apartment. Let's see what's going on.
1: Okay, so he's going in there. And he's talking about, you know, this is how the scam works. They operate around adult daycares. They provide equipment for ghost clients that don't exist. You know, like wheelchairs, knee braces, things like that. Which apparently is easier to open than a bank account. And then you just bill Medicare for millions. That's it. Just, you know, pretty easy to do. So he starts knocking on doors of what are supposed to be these facilities, right?
2: How's it going, ma'am? My name's Nick. Is here? Yeah. Yeah. Here, three durable medical equipment companies were launched within just a few months apart here, and that takes money from Medicaid and Medicare services. Mm-hmm. And so we're wondering, like, where's the equipment at?
3: I don't know.
2: But so do you guys not have any of the equipment here?
3: No, I don't have any.
1: No, anything. What?
37: What?
1: Nothing.
37: Equipment? What?
1: So, obviously, the officials there should be looking into that.
37: Yeah.
1: Now, the way I understand it, the failing New York Times, which is the standard bearer as far as journalistic integrity,
35: it is.
1: That's what we're told.
35: Yeah, it's the national paper of record.
1: Apparently, they couldn't break this caper, but Nick Shirley's gone in with his video camera again. And is finding some fraud.
35: Well, they emailed and got a statement that said that there was nothing. Remember when CNN actually did that?
1: They did do it.
35: They actually.
1: You're not joking.
35: Was that California or was that Minneapolis or Minnesota?
1: One of the times
35: when they were trying to basically debunk Nick Shirley, they sat in a hotel room and called these companies and they said, "Well, we got responses denying these allegations. Okay, pack up. Go home."
1: Yeah, that's all you got to do. CNN calls. So is there any part of this that people are suggesting that you would have, you know, frauded the government here with these medical supplies? No, that's not us. Oh, okay, thank you.
35: Yep.
1: Have a nice day.
35: Democracy dies in darkness.
1: Oh, gosh. But then, what, Nick Shirley's been called every name in the book, too.
35: Oh yeah.
1: And anti-immigrant. And xenophobic. He's just going where the fraud is.
35: Right.
1: It doesn't matter what nationality someone is, where you're from, what your religion is, anything else. But, you know, just so happens there's been a lot of fraud from one side of the political aisle. And a lot of times it's from people from other countries.
37: I think the guy got tired of sitting around watching it happen.
1: Yeah.
37: You know, and while you're Edward R. Murrow Award winners are, you know, covering the price of peaches, you know, now we've got this going on.
1: Or trying to, what, draw up another race story?
37: Of course.
1: Somewhere else?
37: But this is happening everywhere.
35: You got to think, though, you know, a lot of these journalists, these Murrow Award-winning journalists, are also really busy writing tips for how to survive a heat wave.
37: Well, that's true, David.
35: That's life-saving work.
37: Are you kidding me? The deaths, they would have been stacking up bodies of cordwood for them telling him what to do.
35: Yeah, take frequent breaks if you're outside. Yeah.
37: Stay in the air conditioning.
1: Uh-huh. Yeah. Okay.
37: Stuff like that, because they're going to go out with their sweatshirts on and run, you know. So,
1: other news out there, you heard the story that Alexandria Ocasio-Cortez is leading as far as frontrunners, Democratic Party, in the New Hampshire poll.
35: Yeah.
37: Incredible.
1: Oh, yeah. And with Kamala Harris on that one, she's like DFL. She's like
35: 5%. Yeah.
1: AOC's up around 20, and then you get Pete Buttigieg and others. So a lot of people are talking about, you know, are you going to run? And she's, you know, being a little cheeky about it. Well, it's up to the people. Haven't thought about it till after the midterms, but hasn't ruled it out. You know, all of that. Some people think that she's going to be like the face of the Democratic Socialists because that's what she's run on for a long time. And she's got favorability with that group. Trump, talking about the Democratic Socialists, he had a funny line in this, too.
4: That we want to be free, and we're going to continue to be free as long as we're smart. And we can't be hoodwinked. We can't be taken advantage of by people that say you're going to have a free home. You're going to get free rent. Everything's going to be free. What they don't say is a year later, everything's going to be end up in squalor, destruction, and death. And also death for our country. So we have to stop the threat of the communist rhetoric that you're hearing right now, because these people, they don't act. I'm very happy a poll came out. It said they're highly educated, but doing very poorly. In other words, they're losers. They went to school, they got a good education, now they can't, they don't know what they're doing. So what they do is they complain about people like yourselves that have done so well. But we can't let the communist ideology even, we don't want to even think about it for this country. It would be terrible.
1: Yeah. In other words, losers. Mm-hmm. Classic Trump there. Did you guys hear about the Secret Service agent on J.D. Vance's detail placed on leave?
35: Oh, yeah, because he's leaking information.
1: Yes. Yeah. And then PMS Now does this big story about how there's a lot of people within the Secret Service that are very upset because of all the demands that J.D. Vance places on Secret Service.
35: Then find a different job. I don't know what to tell you.
1: Yeah, it was interesting. You know, Susan Crabtree with Real Clear Politics, she's done a lot of reporting on Secret Service. And part of it, she was talking about how J.D. Vance and Kamala Harris are completely different, but they have the same amount of staff. Here's just part of what she said in an interview.
7: He's traveling at least twice as much, if not likely more. He's very integral to this administration, far more than VP Harris was. And he also has young kids. So that is stressing, providing a lot of stress for the detail. And they haven't done anything at the leadership level that I know of that to address these concerns that have been simmering on the detail for months and months.
1: Yeah, like, you might need some more people because it's around the clock. Because in the PMS Now story, they were talking about a planned Marine 2 helicopter flight that was then later canceled due to weather. They're saying, well, you know, all this stuff, they make it out to be, well, it was for a golf lesson for his kid. That's what we're doing. But at the same time, J.D. Vance is trying to be a dad.
35: Yeah.
1: And Susan Crabtree was explaining that that's the easiest way to travel, like better than a motorcade or something like that.
7: Yeah. Better seemingly partisan gratuitousness on the part of MS Now that leaked it. You know, the fact that he was going, that there was a request that J.D. Vance was accompanying his son to a golf course on Joint Base Andrews. That to me seems like totally played up as some kind of elitism, you know, privilege, when that is the easiest way to transport the vice president and the president is by Marine 1 and Marine 2. The motorcades involve far more agents.
1: I suppose. Is it one of those things where, depending on if you like the person or not, you hear a story like that, it either irritates you or it doesn't?
35: I think so. I mean, I don't know. To me, it was. I know. I think I got some hate for this, but like the whole Obama golfing thing, the golf trips never bothered me. I know they bothered you because the guy was a chop, right?
1: Is he ever going to get any better?
35: Right.
1: My gosh.
37: You were bothered more by his score than the fact that he went. Yeah.
1: Well, a lot of people too. They thought, wait a second. I thought this guy, you know, he had the image of the basketball player.
37: Yeah.
1: And all of a sudden, you know, he's the golfer now that he's in the White House. And he saw his swing. It was like an octopus in a phone booth. Like, all over the place.
37: Well,
1: he just irritates me in general.
37: Isn't the fair enough thing, though, like spending a day with your kid, like being a dad? And I mean, you're the vice president. It's a lot weirder than if you're, you know.
1: Yeah.
37: If you're, well, you're just the average guy.
1: And Susan, you know, Crabtree also brought up, you know what? When it was Hunter Biden's daughter on detail,
37: yeah,
1: no one was doing a story on that.
7: We didn't hear much about criticism of Hunter Biden's, taking care of Hunter Biden's children, and from MS Now or from this particular reporter during the Biden tenure. And it's interesting to note that it's even part of a lawsuit that a Secret Service agent has filed.
1: I hadn't heard this.
7: Because he was penalized for telling Maisie Biden, who was Hunter Biden's daughter, that this particular agent was carting around Maisie Biden and her friends she was over 21 at the time. They were drinking. There was a lot of, you know, going to nightclubs. A friend said, "Hey, I'd like you to drop me off at a place before they dropped Maisie Biden at her final destination." And the Secret Service agent said, "I'm not an Uber driver." And the Maisie Biden then turned him in to his supervisors for saying that. And he believes he was penalized. I haven't heard any other reporters on the left that story yet.
1: Hunter Biden's daughter and their friends boozing. "Can you take me home? I'm not an Uber driver." Dang.
35: That is pretty unprofessional, but I get it.
1: Ding, ding. Come on. All right, a news update of the five stories we're watching today coming right up.
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21: Brand new wreck in Plano on southbound 75 at Park Boulevard. Already a 15-minute ride to get around it. 30 eastbound at Lamar, that's a stall in the right lane. 10 minutes for you. Two right lanes on 20 eastbound at I-35. In fact, they're moving it to the right shoulder right now, so about a 10-minute delay. And the right lane's blocked on 20 eastbound by the East Loop. You're backed up about 10 minutes. With WBAP First Traffic, I'm Julie DeHardy.
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6: As a parent, when you send your kid off to school in the morning, you know that they're going to be learning, they're going to be spending time with their friends. But a new study out of UCSF found adolescents are spending an average of 70 minutes of their school day on their phones. Now, some kids will say they need their phones to help with schoolwork, but this study found that they were spending the vast majority of their screen time on TikTok, Instagram, and Snapchat. Not really apps that you're going to be turning to for homework help. Now, the study's lead author said, don't blame kids for using their phones at school. Teach them how to resist them. Focus on what they'd get by putting them aside rather than what you're taking away. Explain how phones could hurt their academic performance, and also remind them of this. Nothing takes the place of real face-to-face friendships. I'm Dr. Sanjay Gupta, helping you live a better life.
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1: So Markley, Van Camp and Robbins Show, Jamie Markley, David Van Camp, Scott Robbins, and now the five stories we're watching today.
35: One, two, right, number five, parsley and cilantro. Also now linked to a diarrhea outbreak in North Carolina, that same little bug that just keeps popping up.
37: What kind of diarrhea is it, though?
35: It's explosive.
37: Okay,
35: it's,
37: so it stays at the top of the list, then. Okay.
35: It's very, yes, it's there. Mm-hmm. Taco Bell in the clear in that outbreak, by the way. I will not take any Taco Bell slander on this show. Number four, Democratic National Committee has selected, officially, South Carolina to hold the opening contest in the presidential primaries in 2028.
1: Okay.
35: So, no more Iowa first in the nation. No more New Hampshire. Man.
1: Too white.
35: Too white. And also,
1: that's what they were saying. I'm not making it up.
35: Absolutely. That is totally what they've been saying, what the activists have been saying for years. Also, this is the strategy here is to try to take any wind out of the sails of Democratic Socialists because of the black population in South Carolina. Yeah, they're not down with the communists.
1: No.
35: And so there's a strategic angle there as well. Number three.
1: Not happy.
35: Yeah. Number three, President Trump says Canada disinvited the U.S. from this big opening, the bridge opening between Canada and, I believe, Detroit, the Gordie Howe bridge opening, adding that his administration renegotiated the agreement. So the United States will now receive 50% of the bridge's profits. So it's okay. Disinvite me all you want, you losers. Number two, Treasury Secretary Scott Bessent says four individuals and nine entities have been sanctioned that have been involved in Iran's attempts to get around sanctions on them. Number one, Kuwait, Bahrain, and Jordan said they were fending off Iranian attacks again on Friday. Iran launched drones at American assets hours after U.S. strikes killed four people and partially damaged an Islamic Revolutionary Guard Corps facility.
1: Okay. You know what I've got for you, Scott?
37: What's that?
1: I think David will enjoy it, too, because this happened when he was 5 years old. Sometimes you go back in time, like political messages from the different parties.
37: Mm-hmm.
1: This is a campaign ad for Bill Clinton and Al Gore in 1992.
37: Oh, okay.
1: Okay. And just see how this would fit with today's Democratic Party. Roll it.
11: New generation of Democrats, Bill Clinton and Al Gore, and they don't think the way the old Democratic Party did. They've called for an end to welfare as we know it, so welfare can be a second chance, not a way of life.
1: What? How about that?
37: That's unbelievable.
1: There's more.
11: They've sent a strong signal to criminals by supporting the death penalty.
1: What?
11: And they've rejected the old tax and spend politics. Clinton's balanced 12 budgets, and they've proposed a new plan investing in people, detailing $140 billion in spending cuts they'd make right now. Clinton Gore, for people, for a change.
1: Oh, for a change.
37: That sounds like the Republican ticket, doesn't it? It does. That's incredible.
1: Yeah. Gonna get tough on crime.
37: Yeah.
1: Okay, welfare. Okay, you need a little help for a while, but not forever.
37: Yeah, it's a hand up. Not a lifestyle choice, yeah.
1: Not anymore. You can't say that stuff.
37: No. Well,
1: no, even though that might be the best for people.
37: We argue whether they can buy Doritos with it or not. I mean, that's...
1: yes, of course. You spend it however you want.
37: Not that you can't get it. Yeah, it's crazy. Okay, well, that's good. We've heard from Obama and them today.
1: Yes.
37: Both of them.
1: How about that?
37: Sound like somebody from the right. Yeah.
1: It does.
37: Holy smokes.
1: Okay.
37: That's how far that party's gone. Drifted.
1: All right. We got to get to, man, how they're really trying to make this a George Floyd situation in Madison, Wisconsin. And around it. What's your story? Coming up.
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3: On the ones.
21: In Plano, there's an accident southbound 75 at Park Boulevard, blocking the left side of the roadway and holding you up for about 10 to 15 minutes. 20 eastbound, the exit ramp to I-35, there's an accident. That's a couple-minute delay. The right lane's blocked on 20 in Fort Worth eastbound, approaching the east loop. That's a good 10 minutes. And 30 eastbound, Altamira, with a wreck in the right lane, you're backed up about 2 or 3 minutes. With WBAP first traffic and weather on the ones, I'm Julie Hardy.
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15: Take a look at your forecast now from the WBAP On-Time Experts 24-7 Weather Center. Today, it's going to be mostly sunny and hot with a high near 99. Your heat index values could get to 106. Tonight, it's going to be windy, gusting as high as 20 miles per hour in some places. It'll be mostly cloudy with a low around 81. Tomorrow, mostly sunny and hot once again with a high near 100. Your heat index values could see 106 degrees. Right now, we're looking at 89 degrees in Dallas, 83 in Fort Worth. 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Iranian attacks on Gulf state neighbors continue as SITCOM reaches nearly 2 full weeks of nightly attacks. Here's Fox's Jessica Rosenthal.
17: Iran's Revolutionary Guard Corps told people in neighboring Gulf countries to stay away from American bases and assets, confirming they'd set fire to ammunition and storage sheds at a U.S. base in Kuwait and that they struck a watchtower for the U.S. Navy's 5th Fleet based in Bahrain. U.S. reporters in northern Iraq said American forces shot down 5 explosive drones, and Jordanian forces said they shot down several incoming Iranian missiles and drones. Thursday was CENTCOM's 13th straight night of U.S. attacks on Iranian capabilities, including drone storage facilities. Wednesday, President Trump said for every ship Iran attacks on the Strait of Hormuz, the U.S. will take out an Iranian bridge or power plant. Thursday, he said he was considering a major escalation in the use of military force. Jessica Rosenthal, Fox News.
15: And some sports news for you this morning as LeBron James is signing with the Philadelphia 76ers on a 2-year, $8 million deal with a player option. In your money news, another round of tariffs went into effect this morning as the last round expired at midnight. A new set of duties went into effect at 12:01 and included rates of 10 to 12.5%. The order applies to 60 of the top U.S. trade partners and covers more than 99% of U.S. imports. Taking a look on Wall Street now, it's a much better day than yesterday. The Dow Jones Industrial Average, 52,007. That's up 295. The Nasdaq also up 7.15. It's holding at 25,144. And the S&P 500, 7,442. That's up 34. The news is also brought to you by Mullen and Mullen Law Firm. Keep connected, DFW, for the latest on the situation in the Middle East on your home for WBAP's Morning News, weekdays 5 to 9. I'm John Ingham.
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1: The Markley, Van Camp, and Robin Show. I'm Jamie Markley. I'm the Gen Xer of the show. David Van Camp's the millennial and the sexy boomer. That's Scott Robbins. Okay, the latest on Madison, Wisconsin, and the shooting, David.
35: A guy who was armed with a knife stabbed a cop and got shot. That's kind of the end of the story.
1: Yep.
35: Right? But the left is trying to George Floyd this thing, including Democrats in the primary for the governor's race, which apparently that primary has been just a debacle from beginning to end.
1: I read a whole piece on that today.
35: Yeah.
1: Which is a quick side note, was basically you're looking at a Democratic socialist maybe getting the nomination.
35: Mm-hmm.
1: Because it was a crowded field, yeah. And then they put, you know, sort of all their money in one basket with this one candidate, only to find out there was some campaign fraud going on.
35: Yeah.
1: Uh-oh. Yeah. They have to drop out. It's like, oh, no, we got to scramble. Who are we going to go with? And so, yeah, it could be the Democratic Socialist.
35: Yeah, Francesca Hong, right?
1: Yes.
35: Yeah. She's a state representative currently. But, man, she got out there quick with the bullhorn, talking about how this guy was executed in the street.
1: Executed?
35: Yeah.
1: What?
27: Violence was an execution.
28: Thank you.
27: We no longer can have.
1: Is that a cowbell in the background?
35: Yeah, they got noisemakers and stuff.
37: Yeah, I got all that stuff.
1: I mean, it's Wisconsin. Yes. A lot of cows, but still. Anyway, go ahead.
27: A system that protects a power and a privilege that puts the pain and lives.
1: Can you repeat what she said, David?
35: It was, we can't have a system that protects the privilege or something like that and causes pain.
1: Causes pain.
35: Yes.
1: How about this? Don't get stabby and you won't get shot.
35: Yeah.
1: Listen to the cop. You won't get shot. Do what the cop says. You won't get shot.
37: Such a simplistic answer to such a complicated problem.
1: It's really not, though.
37: It really isn't.
1: It really isn't. Go ahead.
27: Of armed officers over black people.
29: Yeah.
27: We cannot protect a system that continues to rain harm and terror. We all deserve to feel safe.
29: Yeah.
27: It is a human right.
1: Okay, it's not a human right to get stabby with a cop.
35: No.
1: It's not.
35: And I'm pretty sure a lot of people in that neighborhood where he was, you know, harassing people feel a lot safer today.
1: Yes. They won't say it.
35: Oh, heck no, they won't. I mean, it's the same reason that the dude in Kenosha, Jacob Blake, who got shot by the cops...
1: Yeah.
35: Same reason why his girlfriend and mother of his children never really spoke out, because she called the cops because he was kidnapping the kids.
1: Exactly.
35: And he had raped her.
1: And our freaking media wouldn't report on that part of the story.
35: No, they never did.
1: Because they're the worst.
35: I mean, I just, you know, where my studio is, it's not a great part of town. And so you get some characters from time to time, right?
1: Sure.
35: Just the other day, I'm at a corner store, and there's a dude who's pacing around and barking at people. And, you know, just like right in front of the door, not like getting in people's faces, but when they walk by, he's going, like that. I saw that he was a person of color, and I reflected on my privilege. And I thought, what should I do here? Should I just let him live his best life? No, I called the cops. I was like, yeah, we need a wellness check out here because somebody is losing his mind. I just don't want to see anybody get hurt.
1: I thought maybe you went back to your bleeding heart past, like no. I've had in the past, and thought, I know what I'll do. He's probably hungry. I'll get him some Alpo. Like, he's barking. Maybe he identifies as a dog.
37: Well, you know what? He very... I mean, you know, who are you to tell him
1: he's I'm not dog?
37: Who? Judgy? Judgy McJudgerson?
1: I know.
37: You can't do that.
1: No. So maybe some dog food would be good. I don't know.
37: Maybe you spray him with a hose. He runs away.
1: Did he look like he liked baths?
35: No. He was barefoot and had a cut-off jean shorts on and a wife beater.
1: And what's wrong with that? Now you're getting to my roots, bro. No, you're hitting me hard.
35: It's fine if you're going fishing or something.
1: Okay,
35: like,
1: all right.
35: But man, this guy was barking at people at a gas station.
37: You got to dress up better if you're going to start barking at people.
35: Yeah, if he was wearing a three-piece suit, I would have been like, oh, wow. Exactly.
1: You know, before we move on, all I can picture in my head, and you've said it 100 times over the years, Scott, it's like this guy in the corner biting his own face.
37: Yeah.
1: So when I hear of a human barking, I'm like, does he bite his own face? Is that the type that does that?
35: So. I also saw a lady having quite an argument with one of the utility poles.
1: Oh, really?
35: like pointing at it, like yelling at the utility pole.
1: Yeah.
37: Oh, boy. Reminded her of her ex-husband.
35: Drugs are bad. Yeah, no drugs kidding. Are bad.
37: Horrible.
1: No kidding. Okay, moving on to other things. Oh, you know when I mentioned the media terrible? You know who else is saying the media is terrible? Mark Halperin.
37: Yeah.
1: He's been very critical of the media. And so when we were talking about the voter fraud in New Jersey and what they were saying on CNN the other night, Abby Phillip,
37: mm-hmm.
1: like pretty much denying it or it's not widespread, that sort of thing. Halperin's like, I don't understand this anymore.
3: You know, I still don't understand these legacy news organizations that put people in positions that are supposed to be unbiased, who are just doctrinaire liberals. I find it so strange. The lady who does the marquee podcast interviews for the New York Times.
1: Yeah.
5: Lula.
3: Yeah. It seems like a nice lady, but she's not some objective journalist. She's a liberal partisan.
1: Lulu Garcia Navarro Smugmunch.
35: Yes.
1: Mm-hmm. That's what we call her.
3: And it's the same thing here. I just... Like, if you want to host a show on a channel that's, you know, I think that one of the N's in CNN stands for news. I might be wrong, but I think it does. It's just baffling to me. Like, I don't know. I don't know what to make of that. But, I don't think we should be looking for explanations to justify people voting illegally. I think there should be a little bit more of an investigative and disapproving posture towards it.
1: Yeah.
37: I agree with that, yes.
1: And that dude's not even on the right.
35: No.
1: He's just common sense. That's it. I think that's all a lot of people are asking for.
37: That's it.
1: It's just not out there. All right, it's that time. We do it a couple of times a day, go around the table. It may not be the biggest story out there, but it caught your attention. You want to bring it in. David, what's your story here?
35: Well, there is I mentioned during the top five stories that we're watching today, the unveiling of the new international bridge connecting Windsor, Ontario and Detroit, Michigan, the Gordie Howe International Bridge, mm-hmm. Named, of course, after the legendary hockey player. And the Canadians, they didn't want to do a joint, like, ribbon-cutting ceremony with Americans because they're mad about Trump. They don't like Trump.
1: Okay.
35: And so they did their own, okay. And this right. is we're I you're going to be very sad that an American delegation wasn't on hand for this because they brought out some first peoples, some Native Americans.
1: What?
35: To do a dance and song at the opening of the Gordie Howe Bridge.
37: On the new bridge?
35: Yeah.
6: We're going to sing a song. I'd like to ask everyone to please stand in honor of our ancestors.

0: and acknowledgement.
1: No kidding. With that song, that reminded me of a song by The Cult. I bet they couldn't do that today. I think it was like chanting like that at the beginning of a song.
0: The Cult?
1: Yeah. Wild Hearted Son. That was a rock radio only thing. We played it way back in the day, but I think that's the way that song started, was something like that. Not quite the same as this. Yeah. Yeah, that's how it started. That's it.
0: Cult.
1: Yes. And it's an Indian dancing, because I think Ian Asprey, the singer, would fancy himself like in Indian garb sometimes. I don't know if that was appropriation or if that was some sort of ancestry or whatever. But yeah, that's
0: more just cultural appropriation from, you know, Morrison.
1: Exactly, because he was trying to channel him. You know, he ended up doing the Doors tribute thing with the members of the Doors. Yeah. That was way back in the day. Did you want to hear any more of that song?
2: No, Scott? I really didn't, but it's interesting. It's The Cult. I didn't know that.
1: Yes, well, it goes. Yeah, it doesn't stay like that forever. I mean, it goes into it after a while. Wild Hearted Son. There you go. So what's your story for What's Your Story?
2: Well, I hate to jump all over the Canadians, but I got a Canadian story, too.
1: Really?
2: 1 out of 20 deaths now in Canada is by assisted suicide.
1: Whoa.
2: 1 in 20. The number, by the way, is rising as the pool of people whom the procedure is available is changing. Rules are being put in place to allow teenagers with symptoms of depression and anxiety to kill themselves. And it's available for people who consider themselves too poor to live. They kill them.
1: Oh, my gosh.
2: It's now routine, they say, for older patients to be offered death several times when they are in the hospital for even routine procedures, such as like broken bones, despite their being otherwise healthy and happy. Here's a case in point. A Canadian Catholic priest is sounding the alarm after... You heard about this?
1: I heard about this.
2: Doctors tried to pressure him into assisted suicide twice. The guy had a broken hip. Father Larry Holland, 79 years old.
1: The Archdiocese of Vancouver
2: was horrified. The Canadian government sanctioned doctors came in and went, you know, you could just end it all right now and just, you know, put yourself out of misery. Guys, I got a broken hip, man. I'm fine.
0: Yeah, but you're going to have a limp, you know?
2: Right. The priest's story underscores, he says, the growing concerns I and other Canadians have in the state-sanctioned assisted suicide. They said a lot of this, by the way, stems from the fact they want to harvest their organs.
1: Jeez.
2: Get them out of there right before you get cold. Just boom, whack you, and then take the organs.
1: Well, that's what China does.
2: Damn! Now they're doing it.
1: Man.
2: So he's like, hey, I want you to look at this because, like I said, I fell. I broke my hip. I'm 79. It happens.
1: Right.
2: Now I'm in there, and I got 3 or 4 doctors coming in all congregating, telling me I should kill myself. No.
1: Oh, man.
2: Golly.
0: You know, the left always talks about genocide.
2: Yes.
0: What Canada is doing is pretty close. When you look at, like, people with depression, poor people, they're like, hey, let's just kill you.
2: 1 out of 20 deaths.
1: That is staggering.
2: Assisted suicide.
1: Yeah.
2: Jeez.
1: Real quick for my story. This was at a FedEx store in Memphis. They got a special delivery. Anybody see this?
2: No.
1: It's a large iguana. Leaped out of a package.
2: Oh, gosh.
1: Do you know you could ship them?
2: No.
0: Yeah, they got special boxes that are for live animals.
1: Yes. And now I checked it out. If you want to hear part of the audio, I don't think there's any swearing. But a woman gets scared, I mean, because it jumps out of there.
2: Oh, boy.
1: One dude says, you know, I expected him to be stiff for a minute, like most reptiles after shipping. And I was like, reptiles get shipped all the time? I guess they do.
2: They stiffen up, huh?
1: That's what he was used to, but not with this iguana. And it was a big one. He's saying, he's like, it's a big one. And all of a sudden, as he's, you know, getting the package out, and he's opening the whole thing up, and it's sort of like this bag.
3: I don't know yet.
1: And he's looking, and there's this woman. And it's on the loose, man, and it's big, and it's going. I didn't know it's that exciting working at a FedEx place.
2: Oh my god.
1: You don't know what you're going to get.
2: Wow.
1: Yeah. So there you go. All right, we got to get to a news update. Oh, we got to get you set up with the Friday Five. It's going to be a fun one today. All coming up next.
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4: Downtown Dallas, we have a wreck in the left lane, 30 westbound at Fair Park. This is the 2nd Avenue area. You're back to Dolphin for a good 10-minute ride. And then 30 eastbound at Dal Rock, that's road work in the right lane, an extra couple minutes for you. 20 has the right lane blocked in Fort Worth with an accident eastbound at the East Loop, and that's about 10 minutes. With WVAP First Traffic, I'm Julie DeHardy.
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13: I read this interesting story the other day, which was written by a colleague of mine, about why so-called, quote, admin nights are the new book club for busy adults. Now, I learned this is a term coined by journalist Chris Collin, who wrote about this life hack in the Wall Street Journal. An admin night is when people come together for a night, a fun night, while holding one another accountable to an assignment. The ones usually considered back burner tasks, the ones that you've been putting off. The person you choose to do an admin night with matters a lot because that's your accountability partner. That's what one person told us. People love the social aspect because it can bring these boring tasks too light, make them feel more fun, and where you go matters as well. You need to have enough space and hopefully not too many distractions. And again, don't forget to leave some time for fun. I'm Dr. Sanjay Gupta, helping you live a better life.
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1: The Markley Van Camp and Robin Show. You know, a lot of people sweat in the summer, of course. It's no good, though, when you're trying to sleep. And you wake up in a pool of sweat. You're like, I hate sleeping in the summertime. Sometimes it's not because it's summer. It's because your mattress is trapping all that heat while you sleep, and then it wakes you up. Mm-hmm. That's why Ghostbed puts their cooling tech in every bed they make.
2: That's right. 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
2: Fox News poll. The question is, should valid photo ID be required to prove U.S. citizenship before being allowed to register to vote? 83% yes. Pass the damn SAVE Act.
3: Isn't that something? Yeah. What are we doing?
1: It's pretty simple, man.
3: What's going on?
1: It's pretty simple.
3: Boone.
1: I know. You know what? We got to get right to the Big Friday Five. Got to set you up with that.
3: Oh, yeah.
1: David, you recognized something yesterday. It's some sort of holiday.
2: Well, it's everyone deserves a massage week.
1: Love that.
3: Mm-hmm. Yeah.
1: So you had an idea.
2: Well, why not songs with touch in the title?
1: Oh, yeah. Songs with touch in the title. We were having some arguments yesterday about what deserved to be in and what didn't.
3: Yeah, there are always test, arguments, yeah.
1: Test of time, yep. Stuff like that. Songs with touch in the title.
3: Touch.
1: Yes. As we always do, rank it by how big is the song? Does it stand the test of time? How much do you like it? The number, 1-888-485-MVCR, and we'll kick it off next.
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20: On the ones.
21: In Forest Hill, eastbound I-20 at Business 287, there's an accident in the right lane. About a 5 and a back up to Forest Hill Drive. In Dallas, heading into downtown, westbound I-30 at 2nd Avenue. Watch for a wreck. The left lane is blocked. About a 5-7 and a back up to Dolphin Road. Have construction underway in Duncanville, northbound Highway 67 at Wheatland Road. It's in the right lane. A little bit of a slowdown through the construction area. With WBAP First Traffic and Weather on the Ones, I'm Dave Allen.
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19: Checking out your forecast now from the WBAP On-Time Experts 24-7 Weather Center. Today, it's going to be hot. With a high near 99, your heat index values could see 106. Tonight, it'll be windy, gusting as high as 20 miles per hour in some places. It'll be partly cloudy with a low around 81. Tomorrow, mostly sunny and hot with a high near 100. Your heat index values could see 106. Right now, we're looking at 90 degrees in Dallas, 85 in Fort Worth. The news is brought to you by Classic Chevrolet. President Trump says he may be launching a much larger attack against Iran. Here's Fox's Peter Ducey.
23: President Trump doesn't think the Iranians are getting it. That trying to restart their nuclear program, trying to take over the Strait of Hormuz, is only going to make him more angry. And that is why peace talks are off indefinitely.
24: We're doing extremely well. They would like to do something, but I say they're not ready yet. They need more of the same.
23: Now the president is telling Axios about Iran, I'm considering a massive attack, bigger than ever before. I'm close to making a decision. We are all set for it.
19: And some sports news for you this afternoon as LeBron James, King James, is signing with the Philadelphia 76ers. It's a 2-year, $8 million deal with a player option. In your money news, brought to you by NetWorthRadio.com, Eli Lilly says it's going to file for an approval of its next-gen obesity drug in 2027 as it cleared two more trials. The drug delivered significant weight loss as well as improvements in blood sugar levels and clinical trials. The company plans on filing for approval in the first quarter of next year. Checking your numbers on Wall Street now, the Dow 51,964, that's up 253. The NASDAQ down 31, it's holding at 25,106. And the S&P 500, 7,433, that's up 24.9. Keep connected, DFW, for the latest on the situation in the Middle East on your home. 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
12: Now seems as good a time as any to remind you, you don't always have to take healthy habits to the extreme. 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I'm talking about diet. 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Exercise, meaning multiple rounds of cardio and strength training, and sleep. For most people, 7 to 9 hours a night. I'd like to think of these things as sort of a three-legged stool, right? 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I'm Dr. Sanjay Gupta, helping you live a better life.
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1: The Markley, Van Camp, and Robbins Show. Jamie Markley, David Van Camp, Scott Robbins. It's Friday. That means our countdown to Friday 5, and it starts like this.
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1: All right, Friday 5. What is the actual holiday called? Everyone deserves a massage.
42: Everyone deserves a massage week. Yes.
1: Week. So multiple massages.
42: Yes.
3: Well, you can't do this all in a day.
1: Love that.
3: Yeah.
1: So David had the idea, let's do songs with touch in the title.
42: Mm-hmm.
1: And there are some great songs. We were looking up, you know, how big a hit were they yesterday and to stand the test of time and how much we like it. We put it all together. We're all set and ready to go. Who's up first today?
42: Let's talk to Woody in Vancouver. Hey, Woody.
43: Hey, guys. Love your show. I've got two songs for you today. The first one is definitely not on your list, but you should play a clip for your audience. It's funny. Kevin Fowler, Don't Touch My Willie.
3: Oh, yeah. Great Kevin Fowler.
1: Yes. But okay, apparently you never listened to that song or took it to heart, Woody.
44: Woody's a father of 13 and a grandfather of 29, and he says, they think I'm something.
1: Yeah.
3: Casey weighs in.
43: Well, that's true. Okay. My real song, Journey, Lovin', Touchin', Squeezin'.
1: It's a Woody walk-off.
45: Number one.

0: Well, that was a big hit.
1: Gotta tell you, I never turned it off.
0: Big test of timer.
1: Yep.
0: Was that a unanimous number one?
2: Yes, it was. Yeah.
0: Wow. Everybody, Johnny was like right away, it's got to be Love and Touch and Squeeze. But yeah. I mean, I don't even think it was close. Now, it was tough picking number two.
2: Yes.
1: It got more difficult as the time went on, yes.
0: No doubt about
1: it. That one was a definite number one.
0: Yes. Still gets played. All right. Touch songs. Who's next, David?
2: Let's talk to Damon. Hey, Damon.
3: Hello. I know you can't play it on the air. Morrison's Lament. And it's not in the title. So how about The Doors, Touch Me?
0: Very good.
4: Number two.
0: Good job, Damon. Come on, not touch me, babe. Can't you see that I am, you know what I was amazed by?
2: What's that?
0: That I did not know. Even though I've known Scott Robbins for 35 years. That this is a door song that Scott Robbins likes.
1: I do, yeah. Well, it's very poppy.
0: It is.
1: One of the few door songs I like.
0: And then the romantic part.
1: The strings, the brass, the whole thing there, yeah.
0: Yeah, well done. Why are you laughing, David?
2: It's just such a cheesy song. I mean, I know it was a big song and certainly stands the test of time, but man,
0: yeah, they released that song without an album.
2: Yeah.
0: It's like 7 months before the album came out because Jim Morrison had some legal problems going on for exposing himself allegedly in Miami.
1: Yeah, he did do that. You can't do that from the stage. There are a lot of stuff you can do, but it's not one of them.
0: Yeah. And people are still debating did it happen or not.
2: Yeah.
1: Well, it's not the poetry we're used to with Mr. Morrison, that's for sure.
0: Like what?
1: Brain is squirming like a toad. Take a long, lively day and let the children play. Yeah. Or I whipped the horse's eyes and made him laugh and made him cry.
0: That's your favorite.
1: That's my all-time favorite Jim Morrison piece of poetry right there.
0: There you go. All right. Songs with Touch in the title for the Friday Five. And up next is
2: Edward calling in. Hey, Edward.
5: I just want to call you, man. That'd be great.
2: Edward.
1: Edward. Edward.
2: Eddie.
0: Did we lose Eddie?
2: I think we lost Eddie. All right, let's talk to Mary.
1: To another show, I think.
2: Let's talk to Mary in Delaware. Hey, Mary.
6: Hey, guys. Happy Friday.
0: Happy Friday, Mary.
6: So today I thought of a couple, and I'm going to go with "Out of Touch" by Hall & Oates.
1: Great song.
0: Yeah. And before I play this, I just got to mention this. I was talking with a buddy last weekend. He goes, "You know what I love? The colors that I feel like I know now." And he mentioned Woody and Mary and a whole list of people. He's like, "Mary seems like such a nice person." I'm like, "Of course.
1: She is very nice."
0: Yes.
6: Oh, how cool. Very cool.
0: Good call on that, Mary.
4: Number three.

0: I appreciate Jamie Markle just letting us have this moment.
1: Yeah. Why do I need to say anything?
2: Very nice.
1: I don't need to say anything. I was waiting for someone to talk about how much they love the song.
2: I love this song.
0: I was taken away by the vocals, by the orchestration.
1: Mm-hmm.
2: It's a well-crafted tune.
1: Yes. All right. So that was number three.
2: Yeah, that was number three.
1: I'm trying not to just say, you know, I don't want to bring anybody down.
2: No, you don't want to do that now. Don't besmirch the musical styling of Daryl Hall. No.
1: No, there are a lot of their songs that I think are fine.
2: Yeah, it's a good one.
1: I don't think it's one of their best, but I don't want to bring you guys down.
2: It's all right. It's a good song.
1: Who's next, David?
0: Let's talk to Chris calling in from Missouri. Hey, Chris.
3: Hey, David. Hey, guys. How are you?
1: Doing great. Chris, can I ask you a question before we move on?
3: You can.
1: If I think like that last song just kind of sucks, I just bring everybody down if I say that, right? I should be nice and just let it go.
3: No, tell them it sucks.
1: Okay, all right. I'll take Chris's advice then.
2: See, there we
1: go. I love that. All right, Chris, what you got?
3: Hey, Scott, first of all, I'm disappointed you didn't come down here for the World Cup. You know, you went to Kansas City.
2: I was in Kansas City, but did not make the World Cup, no.
3: Second of all, David, you need to come back to Missouri sometime. Anyway, my song this week, AC/DC, Touch Too Much.
0: Oh, yeah.
1: Yes. David and I were talking about the stylings of AC/DC yesterday.
2: Yeah.
1: This is not a big hit.
0: No, I love this song.
1: Do you know this song, Scott?
2: No.
1: Yeah, I was going to say, it wasn't a single. It was an album cut.
2: Oh, it sounds like
0: Highway to Hell.
2: It sounds like every other AC/DC song.
1: Wow, disparaging AC/DC.
2: I did. They have a singular sound I like. Yes.
1: Oh, man. I remember wearing that album out.
0: It's a great album.
2: That was a Bon Scott song, right?
1: Yes. Yes. Yes. Do you know what album that's from? No, probably because you didn't have it.
2: No.
0: Highway to Hell.
1: Yeah.
2: I know that song.
0: Which is classic. Another, like, it's crazy how that band had basically two perfect records back-to-back with two different singers.
1: Exactly. It is. It's pretty remarkable. And a totally different sound, really, with a different singer. That is true. All right. Who's next, David?
0: Let's talk to Chris in Washington.
4: Hey, what's up, guys?
1: Hey, what's up, Chris? Thanks for checking in, man.
4: So the first one I had on my list, or as soon as I heard Touch, I'm like, the Bloodhound Gang, Bad Touch, because I didn't have it, so we're going to go with
1: that. Oh, yeah.
4: MC Hammer, Can't Touch This.
1: Yes. Oh, yeah.
5: Number four, Can't Touch This.
0: I forgot about the Bloodhound Gang.
1: Yeah, I know, I did too.
0: That was such a bizarre run they had.
1: Can't Touch This. No doubt. We're talking about this yesterday, and if you're ranking this for hits, it's a 10 out of 10.
2: Oh, big.
1: And then it doesn't go away.
2: No, it's in TV commercials now and everything.
1: For Test of Time.
2: Yeah.
1: So it was painful, to be honest, because my like is like a 2. But it makes your 5 then.
0: Yes.
1: Because of the built-in score, if you're to be honest to the list.
2: Can I have a Casey moment, just a moment, about MC Hammer?
0: Okay.
1: I think we... To have time, I think.
6: No way.
2: I'm stealing your thunder here, but Stanley Burrell is his real name, MC Hammer.
1: Okay.
2: When he was 12 years old, he was a bat boy for the Oakland A's.
1: Yeah, I remember that.
2: Yeah, kind of cool.
1: Bringing baseball into the conversation.
2: Well, you know, I just thought it was cool. The kid was he was just a little kid, and he was the bat boy for the Oakland A's.
1: Right.
2: And he would dance around the field.
1: Yes.
2: And he was a big crowd pleaser. Yep.
1: Yeah, that is true.
2: Yep.
1: Thanks for bringing that in.
6: Oh, no. Give it up.
2: Okay, you weren't going to do it, so I did. Jackass.
0: I bet he did do that story. Count it down.
2: He might have at one point
0: of those,
2: in time.
0: Like long tease outs where he's like,
1: probably.
0: Yeah. Yes. Back in 19 whatever.
6: Yeah. Now, on with the countdown.
1: Oh, he's ready to keep going. All right, who's next, David?
0: Let's talk to Matt in San Antonio. Hey, Matt.
7: Hey, how's it going, guys?
1: Great, Matt. How are you?
7: I'm doing wonderful. Except somebody took the number one, Touch Too Much, I guess, by AC/DC. So I'm going to have to go with the Cars Touch and Go.
1: Oh, wow. My brother had that out.
2: Yeah.
1: Not their biggest hit.
2: No. Not their best song, but
1: no.
2: I don't hate it.
1: Some of these songs, it's not like I want to hear them all the time, but it's just cool to hear it again. Like, you almost forgot it was around.
2: Flying like a cement kite. Great lyric.
1: All right. We got 1 through 4, but we don't have number 5 yet. And I think number five is one of those songs that it's no one's quite crazy about, but you couldn't deny it.
2: Oh, no.
1: Is that fair?
0: Yeah.
2: Yeah.
1: The number's 1-888-485-MVCR. Songs with Touch in the title for the Friday Five, and we'll wrap it up next.
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14: Northbound 360 at Division in action and has the right lane blocked. Couple of minute back up to Abram Street. That wreck in Forest Hill on eastbound I-20 at Business 287 has been cleared. Traffic slowly unwinding from Wichita Street. Give yourself an extra 5 minutes there. Do have an accident reported heading into Aledo, westbound I-30. This is just before the I-20 merge. Traffic is jammed back to Walsh Ranch Parkway. With WBAP First Traffic, I'm Dave Allen.
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21: 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Strength and conditioning specialist Dana Santis told us, with body weight training, you create progressive overload by changing joint angles, adding instability, or choosing more challenging variations of the same exercise. Two other factors driving progressive overload are time under tension and muscular fatigue. That means the amount of time your muscles are engaged during a movement, the slower the movement, the harder it will be until you reach the point where you can't do another rep with good form. You want to stop before you collapse. Also, remember this, pay attention to your breath. So important. Breathe out when you exert force. I'm Dr. Sanjay Gupta, helping you live a better life.
3: 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The Markley Van Camp and Robbins Show. Jamie Markley, David Van Camp, Scott Robbins. All right, we got the Robbins Trifecta coming up, a news update, but we got to wrap up the Friday Five. It's Everybody Deserves a Massage Week. Is that what it is?
0: That's correct, yeah.
3: Okay, so we're doing songs with touch in the
4: number
3: title.
4: Number one.
3: Yeah, that's number one. Journey, Love and Touch and Squeezing. Touch Me from the Doors at 2. Out of Touch. Out of Ideas. Hall & Oates at 3. MC Hammer. Can't Touch This at 4. Great honorable mentions, too, from AC/DC, The Cars, and others. And now back to it. David, who's next?
0: Let's get to Parker in Dallas. Hey, Parker.
22: Hey, the Three Kings. How are you guys?
3: Never been called that before, and probably okay. Never again.
2: That's true, but it's okay. We'll take it. Yep.
22: All right. And I got Scott, when you were in Kansas City, did you guys go to Stroud's?
2: We've been there before. We did not this time. But I'm familiar with Stroud's. Okay. Yeah. I love Stroud's. Yeah.
22: Yeah.
3: What is Stroud's?
22: Yeah, I used to live there. It's the best pan-fried chicken in the world.
2: No doubt.
22: Advertising for it, but they are amazing.
2: Yeah.
3: Thanks really for the good. Tip.
2: It's like in a house. Yeah.
3: Okay.
22: Yes. Yep. Okay, my pick, and nobody throw up on this, please. Dan Hill's Sometimes When We Touch.
2: Yeah, 1978. Sometimes when we touch, the
3: honesty is too much. And I have Why are you laughing, David?
0: It just it comes across as like a parody song to me because it's so overwrought.
3: Oh, man.
2: I want to hold touch. Die. Can we both break down and cry?
3: You like this song. Admit it. Admit to the national audience that you like this song, because you said it yesterday.
2: I do like this song. I like this song. It reminds me of high school, and so that's why I like it.
3: Was it your song with another special someone?
2: It could have been, but I don't recall we ever had a song.
3: What was his name? Just kidding. Joking. Gosh.
2: God.
0: Dang.
2: I know.
3: I'm joking.
2: Man,
3: that was a love song.
2: That's
3: total
2: just
3: love
2: out,
3: song.
2: Out.
0: That was just rude.
2: That yeah, that was.
3: It's all because of Chris, man. Chris brought this on. All right, man. David, who's next?
2: Wow.
0: Let's talk. Dang, man. Ow. Let's talk to Melinda in Oregon. Hey, Melinda.
23: Well, good morning, gentlemen. How are you all?
3: Doing great, Melinda. How are you?
23: I'm doing fantastic. I just want to say, first and foremost, I am a huge fan of Mary's. I look forward to the Friday Five every week, and I listen and wait anticipating for her to get in first and to always maintain her number one title. So, Mary, if you can hear me, I'm like your biggest fan.
3: Fantastic. That's awesome.
23: I think she should become an honorary member of the show. I'm just saying. That's my vote.
3: Sure.
23: So my guest for today is Invisible Touch by Genesis.
3: Yes. How did that not make it into the five?
2: Because you didn't put it there.
3: Well, I understand that. Because that gets a 10 per hit.
2: Yep.
3: What's the test of time on that?
0: That's
2: not bad.
0: Hot rotation in the grocery store music playlist.
2: I hear it quite a bit.
3: Wow. That makes me want to just make sure I click that little button that says I can pick up the groceries outside. Somebody will bring them out to me. If I have to avoid that.
2: Song. That's a fun
0: song.
2: Like
0: Melinda. I am a huge fan, of Mary.
2: Yeah.
0: That was perfect timing.
3: It was clear. Great.
2: Yeah, not you knuckleheads.
3: Yeah. No kidding. All right. Who's next?
0: We got Don calling in. Hey, Don.
24: Hey, Skitterdump Don in Arizona. I'm sorry. If I would have had to
1: Dan Hill song. I'm a 72-year-old fully intact male. I'm not castrating myself.
4: On the pylon!
1: You know,
2: God,
1: but I picked out a song that Robbins might understand as, because he's been to the divorce court a couple of times when I was getting rid of mistake number one back in the late 80s. Touch of Grey by the Grateful Dead. But my ex-wife said that without her, I'd be on a park bench within a year. So a couple years later, when I was in a nicer house in a nicer neighborhood with a better looking new wife, my wife put a second wife put a park bench out there with a sign saying Don's Park Bench, so number one could see it when
2: God,
1: she pulled up.
2: No wonder you love her so much. No wonder.
4: Wow.
6: Number five.
4: And there's your number five. Touch of gray.
3: This segment doesn't even need a host. I'll just put the callers on, let them host it. It's perfect.
2: Yeah, no kidding.
3: Man. Okay.
2: God, you guys, I mean, no kidding.
3: Dang. I was just joking.
2: You started.
3: That one cut worse, because mine was obviously a joke.
2: Start cutting, man.
3: I know.
2: Tell you.
3: Sorry about that, Scott. This could have been in the fire.
2: I had this in my
3: mind. You know what kills it? The test of time.
2: There is no test of time on it, I don't think.
3: I think we both played this on the radio.
2: Yeah.
3: Rock radio played it. You played it at Top 40.
2: Yep.
3: Yeah. That was a big one.
2: A lot of complaints on this one.
4: I bet.
3: Oh, I bet with your audience.
2: Yeah. Might have had mothers.
3: Oh, all we got was, could you play it again?
2: Yeah. Yeah.
3: Wow. Okay, there's a few other honorable mentions we'll try to get to coming up in a few. Plus, the Robbins trifecta and a news update next.
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14: Northbound 360 at Division. Accident has the right lane blocked. Couple of minute back up to Abram Street. Got a crash now in Dallas, just south of downtown. It's on the northbound side of I-35E at East 8th Street. The three middle lanes are now blocked. Traffic is stacking up from Marsalis. Give yourself an extra 5 minutes there. Watch for road construction in Duncanville. Northbound Highway 67 at Wheatland Road. The right lane is blocked, as well as blocking the ramp to westbound I-20. For WBAP First Traffic and Weather on the Ones, I'm Dave Allen.
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25: Your forecast from the WBAP on-time experts 24-7 Weather Center. Today it's going to be hot with a high near 99. Heat index values could see 106. Tonight, it'll be windy, gusting as high as 20 miles per hour in some places. It'll be partly cloudy with a low around 81. Tomorrow, mostly sunny and hot with a high near 100. Heat index values as high as 106. There's a heat advisory on until tomorrow night at 8 o'clock. Right now, it's 91 degrees in Dallas, 86 in Fort Worth. 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The U.S. continues strikes against Iran as President Trump weighs an escalation in the conflict. Here's Fox's Steve Harrigan.
26: U.S. forces continue to grind away night after night, attacking Iranian military positions inside of Iran. Last night, the 13th night in a row, President Trump spoke to Axios, warned about a potential massive invasion of Iran. But he did say he hadn't reached that decision yet. The thing President Trump stresses over and over is that Iran cannot be allowed to have a nuclear weapon.
27: We're doing extremely well. They would like to do something, but I say they're not ready yet.
26: One sign, perhaps, of a bigger battle ahead on the horizon. A number of mayors of Israeli cities have opened up bomb shelters across the country. They usually do that when the threat level has been raised.
25: In your money news, brought to you by McGowan Publishing, Inc., Intel reported its second quarter earnings after the bell yesterday, beating Wall Street expectations on both the top and bottom lines. Intel reported Q2 revenue of $16.1 billion. That's much higher than the $14.43 billion that was anticipated. Shares of Intel are down nearly 4% in today's session. And speaking of, the Dow is up 51,883. That's up 171. The NASDAQ is down 139. That puts it at 27,997. And the S&P 500 up to 7410. That's up 269. 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Keep connected, DFW, for the latest on the situation in the Middle East. 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
21: We've all been there, in a boring meeting, a long lecture, struggling to stay awake. 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
3: We have a chance. We got some more touch songs. Honorable mentions from the Friday Five. 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
0: Oh, this is very interesting. Remember the Feeding Our Futures thing? They're still untangling that in Minnesota. This is a federally funded scam where they were supposed to be feeding children during COVID, and they wound up pocketing it. It was the largest known scam in state history.
2: Mm-hmm.
0: Well, Ilhan Omar's sister apparently incorporated her $20 million USAID company using the same home address major Feeding Our Future convicts.
3: No way!
0: Yeah, Daily Wire reporting this. The finding links Sara Noor to the largest fraud in state history as Ilhan Omar refuses to cooperate with investigators.
3: Not surprised at all.
0: I mean, there's a reason why they're freaking out and trying to make guys like Nick Shirley out to be the boogeyman.
3: Oh, yeah.
0: because
11: who's guilty?
0: Right, you're going to find something there.
11: Oh yeah,
2: some people did something.
15: Yep. Some people did something.
2: That's right.
11: On cue,
2: some people defrauded someone.
11: Yeah, no kidding. I don't know if you happen to see this story. New York Post had it. Hundreds of Howard University freshmen have been unenrolled over unpaid bills just a few weeks before the fall semester.
2: I saw this. Yeah.
11: So you get students from across the country just got blindsided. They're like, okay, well, are they supposed to make payments? What's going on? Well, it was a July 10th payment deadline. But according to a lot of these students in the story, their scholarships have been approved, but sometimes the money doesn't come in right away. And they're like, well, I'm paying for tuition with the scholarship money. I don't have this money. There's one woman is talking about, I had an $11,000 scholarship and a $16,000 scholarship that was directly from Howard. And I already checked it out with admissions saying, yes, it'll be fine if it comes in, say, in August. But then it's the unpaid bill, July 10th, and now she's unenrolled. And so, you know, on the story goes how a bunch of these students have been railroaded. I'm thinking to myself, as much money as Kamala Harris and her husband are worth, you could be the hero here.
0: Well, yeah.
11: Politically speaking, you could go in and pay these unpaid bills for all these people.
0: Mm-hmm.
11: Remember, I mean, how much the university means to her as she showed up to give, well, the post-game speech after the team lost in the NCAA tournament.
2: Sure, she doesn't want to blame the university for anything, though. That would look bad.
11: So what? But she's the hero. She's like, hey, we're going to help out here until this, you know, gets figured out.
2: They don't spend their own money, dude.
11: I know that.
2: They never do.
11: But I'm just giving free political advice.
2: If she could find a donor to write a check to help Howard.
11: And then she could give a pep talk before they start classes like she did the team after they got their hearts ripped out in the NCAA tournament when they lost by like 30.
16: You hustled out there. You are smart. You are disciplined.
11: Yeah.
0: And you owe $10,000.
11: Yeah. But.
16: And you know, that's what it's about, right? Until the last minute.
11: Mm-hmm.
16: You guys did that. You didn't stop until the last second. You did not stop. And that is so inspiring.
11: You didn't walk off the court.
2: I would have liked to have walked
11: off the
2: court.
11: With 4 minutes left. No. One of the reasons I bring this up, I had never read into the comments because it was posted to YouTube.
2: Yeah.
11: Her post-game speech. And John wrote, when you lose, your team receives a speech from Kamala. This is real motivation not to lose.
0: That's fair. Yeah.
2: That's very fair. Yeah. Absolutely.
11: Listening to this is worse than losing the game. Oh, my gosh. What a coincidence. They lost by 28, and that's Kamala's approval rating. Amazing. Yes.
16: Yeah, I was at Howard back in the day when we were just happy that there was a game. Much less getting to this place.
11: Oh, she got into the accent for that one. That's good.
16: And I see Bison literally all over the world, and we've been talking about you, this team, you all, this team, this year, this team.
11: She has no chance. I'm just saying it. I don't care what any poll says. Yeah. She does not have a chance.
2: Nothing authentic about her. Nothing.
11: No.
2: Nothing.
11: No. Not at all.
0: The other thought about, you know, them, the Democrats moving the primary, their first primary election to South Carolina.
11: Yeah.
0: Is that she has a better chance there. Because the Clyburn machine will be behind
11: goodness.
0: Her.
11: Holy cow.
0: So you box out the openly socialist candidates, whoever they may be, and then you give her a leg up thanks to Jim Clyburn.
11: Dude, you can see the battle that's coming in, well, it's going to be weeks, maybe days, between the Democratic Socialists and the Black Caucus of the Democratic Party. Yeah, that's going to be a fun one to watch. All right, before your big trifecta, a couple of other songs from our Touch Friday 5 in honor of Everyone Deserves a Massage Week. Sounds like a good thing. Does anyone remember this song?
17: Yes, I found a reason now.
2: Oh, yeah.
0: Yeah.
11: Anyone remember the name of the song?
2: Nope.
0: I do.
11: Because you played on the radio. We were at the same station at this time. Yeah. And it is?
2: Touch, Stand, and Peel.
11: Touch, Peel, and Stand.
2: Touch, Peel, and Stand.
11: Days of the New.
2: Days of the New, yeah.
11: Yeah.
2: I don't know where that came from, the title of the song.
11: I don't know. But that was it. Another one that was a big hit for her.
2: Oh, yeah.
11: Joan Jett.
2: I just saw a video of her out doing shows doing this song. Still, yeah.
11: Yeah. Do you remember the video they played on MTV when this was big?
2: No.
11: And she, like, flashes, and she has, like, a leopard print bikini on. I remember as a kid, I thought Joan Jett was pretty cool.
2: Yeah.
11: You see that now, you're like, that probably wasn't the best career move at that time. But it, that's what it was. But I remember, you know, thinking that song. I don't think you played this one, Scott. You were out of music by the time Touch My Body from Mariah Carey was a big hit.
2: Yeah, I didn't play this.
11: Okay. But that was a big hit. And then a song that you really like, and I don't know that I know it, it's Peter Gabriel. This is a great song. What is this?
2: I Have the Touch. From Peter Gabriel.
11: Was this a hit at all?
2: It's a crowd pleaser when he does it. I mean, people love it. They go to like Gabriel.
11: Okay. Do you remember what albums it's from or what era?
2: Oh, it's from one of these self-titled Peter Gabriel albums. They had like three in a row called Peter Gabriel. That was it. There was no title.
11: Really?
2: Yeah. Huh. Until the So album came along, and then there was a title.
11: Wow. What was the one that had Games Without Frontiers?
2: No, that was one of the Peter Gabriel albums. I think it was the third one titled Peter Gabriel.
11: All right.
2: That was a great song, too.
11: All right. You ready for your big three now?
2: Yeah, let's go.
11: Okay, here we go.
1: Are you ready? One, two, three. It's the three most important news stories of the day.
4: I hit the trifecta.
1: Well, at least according to Scott Robbins. It's the trifecta on the Markley, Van Camp, and Robbins Show.
11: Every day about this time, Scott Robbins' top three stories helped by his hero.
7: I'm Casey Kasem.
2: Big plans this weekend, Casey?
7: Nope.
2: Well, you're welcome to come by. If you want, we'll just watch some ball games.
7: Whatever. I'm ready.
2: Okay, fine.
7: Three.
0: Number three, WNBA player Sophie Cunningham has hit the jackpot, you're telling me.
2: Yeah, this morning in collaboration with Adidas, Cunningham posted a video of her unmarked van full of her new sneakers with the caption, "Today's the day, who's ready for the drop?" Which attracted, by the way, 500,000 views across the country. And within hours, all of the shoes, her Adidas line of shoes, was sold out.
11: So she's got her own signature line now.
2: Her own signature line of shoes. I mean, she's on Billboard, she's in commercials, she's a prominent voice, by the way, in the culture war that's currently going on, and now she's got her own shoe. Mm-hmm. And by the way, Caitlin Clark's shoe drops in October. Her second shoe, I think, it's for Nike.
11: Okay. So she has a signature shoe already.
2: Yeah, but this one is sold wildly out.

0: that. So today is the painful 6th anniversary of that event taking place.
1: Got it.
0: And then it was BLM flags after that, and it was the whole nine yards. So
1: remember, we had a bet if they'd play any baseball games at all.
0: I didn't think they would. I mean, I'm still amazed. But you know,
1: it was a weird time, man.
0: It was such a weird time because you had, I mean, he was at a game after telling everyone else they couldn't go to games, right?
1: Of course.
0: He was at a game.
1: It was different.
0: And
1: it's like restaurants in California.
0: He had his mask off and that whole nine yards. But NASCAR ran, started the season, but ran to empty, you know, stadiums. And,
1: right.
0: I mean, it was so weird.
1: Yeah.
0: And nobody at the games.
1: Yeah.
0: That is just.
1: Well, and then they had the NBA stuff going on, too.
2: Mm-hmm.
0: Yeah, that was the weirdest summer, man. I'm telling you.
1: Yeah,
0: man,
1: no kidding.
2: Taiwanese baseball got a lot of love that year.
1: I remember that.
2: It is I was watching it.
0: Yeah. I remember you coming in and talking about it.
1: You see this? Yeah, it was incredible.
0: Yeah. You were in like the Taipei, fantasy league.
3: And the countdown doesn't stop till we reach the top.
1: Yes, and we're almost there, Casey. The Scott Robbins trifecta, top three of the day.
3: And finally, one.
2: Number one, an Illinois man got stuck in a gas station sign.
0: Maintenance worker. Trapped inside a 130-foot-tall gas station sign for 6.5 hours. The guy was left stranded when his lift malfunctioned while he was carrying out work on the sign. It's located on Interstate 55 in Wilmington. He ran into difficulty just before 11 a.m. Fire crews rushed to the scene around 3 hours later, and they couldn't get him out because they didn't have any ladders tall enough to get up to him.
1: Oh, man.
0: So they had to call out for this person in one of those hydraulic lift trucks, which took another hour and a half to get there. So all told, he was up there in this little peephole that it was big enough for him to crouch down in. You could see him up there. And they brought this lift thing in and went up and finally got him 6.5 hours later and brought him down.
1: Oh, that would suck.
0: He was checked by paramedics and apparently he was fine. But he was in a crouching position for 6.5 hours.
1: Separate story. Did you guys happen to see that black bear that climbed up the telephone pole?
0: Yes, I did.
1: That was bonkers.
0: Yes.
1: Like, well, there's nothing we can do.
0: There's been all this weird bear stuff this year.
1: I know.
0: The one that got in the car.
1: Yes.
0: Guy walks out to his car and there's a bear in the driver's seat.
1: And then another bear whizzed in somebody's front room and they couldn't get the smell out for weeks.
0: Right. Yes. Where the gal walks around the corner of her kitchen and bears coming in the living room looking at her.
1: Yeah.
0: Holy hell.
1: It is wild.
0: You're having a bad day? Not really. You don't have a bear in your yard.
1: Scott Robbins trifecta. Well done, Scotty. Dang. Appreciate it.
4: It's really been an honor for me.
1: Isn't it always? Can you send cocaine through the mail? This guy thought you could. He could try it. Well, Nimrod's in the news and a news update next.
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1: Eastbound I-20, as you approach Mountain Creek Parkway, an accident working. Traffic is only getting by in that far right lane. This has you backed up to the Bush Turnpike, about a 20-minute delay. Northbound I-35E at East 8th Street, an accident. The right lane is blocked. And in Irving, eastbound Highway 183, there's a wreck on the ramp to Loop 12 Walton Walker Boulevard. It's in the left lane. A little bit of a slowdown near Carl Road. With WBAP First Traffic, I'm Dave Allen.
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8: Back in 2019, I made a documentary for HBO called One Nation Under Stress. And what was true then is still true now. Money and financial problems are consistently ranked as the number one cause of stress in the United States. And a brand new study out of the Mayo Clinic found that worrying about money may age the heart even faster than traditional risk factors. Unlike an acute stressor, such as a short-term work deadline or a brief illness, financial strain is often chronic and ongoing. And because money affects so many aspects of daily life, financial stress can be difficult to escape. Even so, financial stress does not mean you're doomed. Just means you need to double down on the things you know are good for heart health: diet, exercise, sleep, and of course, not smoking. I'm Dr. Sanjay Gupta, helping you live a better life.
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12: The Monthly Van Camp and Robin Show. You know, a lot of people talk about the weight loss injections because the results look dramatic. 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But there are people that don't want to deal with needles, flat out. Or they've heard about some side effects. Not really interested in trying depends at a younger age.
13: Okay.
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13: Come on, Tony Romo.
15: You know, man.
13: Arrested last night for DWI. Well, technically, it's OWI, but yeah.
15: Yeah, in Wisconsin?
13: Drunk driving.
15: Yeah. I just happened to look at the news update on New York Post, and I see that.
13: Mm-hmm.
15: And I'm like, oh, man, I'm going to have to text the family. I look at my phone, my buddy Al, already. Romo arrested. What?
14: What are you doing in Wisconsin?
15: He's from there.
14: Oh, I didn't know that. Okay.
15: Yeah, he grew up in Wisconsin.
14: He's probably home then with his buddies.
15: Could be.
14: Not a few pops, you know?
15: Not sure.
13: He's smiling in the mugshot.
15: He is. Well, his hair's a little unruly.
13: Yeah. Well, he's probably wearing the baseball cap.
15: Yeah, that's probably true.
14: Mm-hmm.
15: Guess we'll get the rest of that story. Yeah, that was, what, 3 years ago? Got to play with Tony Romo in a pro-am, golf pro-am. And he was fantastic to everybody. And was so good to my family, because we're all Cowboys fans. Long-suffering. But yeah, dude, what are you doing?
14: Did he want to go out and booze with you afterwards?
15: No.
14: No, okay.
15: No, there's no talk of that, really.
14: All right, just wondering.
15: It is National Tequila Day. I don't know if that has anything to do or is in play with the story.
14: Writing early?
15: I can't imagine that, but I don't know. Mm. We'll find out the rest of that story. All right, now we got to get the Nimrods. Or is Tony the Nimrod?
13: Tony could be the Nimrod.
15: Oh, yeah. Tony.
16: When the going gets tough.
17: Damn it, this is too hard.
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15: All right. Nimrod's the news. We go to Lee County, Florida. This dude, I don't understand it. 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Oh. 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Oh, yeah, that's cocaine. Oh. Yeah, that dude's in a lot of trouble, and that's Nimrod's in the news.
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29: On the ones.
1: Eastbound I-20 just before Mountain Creek Parkway. An accident has only the right lane getting by. About a 45-50 minute backup to the Bush Turnpike. Accident is still working on northbound I-35E at East 8th Street. The right lane is blocked. On eastbound Highway 183, watch for a wreck on the ramp to Loop 12 Walton Walker Boulevard. This is in the left lane. And in North Dallas, westbound 635 at the Dallas North Tollway at Crash, 2 right lanes are blocked. About a 15-20 minute backup to Coit Road. With WBAP First Traffic and Weather on the ones, I'm Dave Allen.
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30: 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Today, hot. With a high near 99, heat index values could see 106. Tonight, it's going to be windy, gusting as high as 20 miles per hour in some places. It'll be partly cloudy with a low around 81. Tomorrow, mostly sunny and hot with a high near 100. Heat index values could see 106 once again. There's a heat advisory going on until tomorrow night at 8. Right now, we're looking at 91 degrees in Dallas, 87 in Fort Worth. 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Former Dallas Cowboys quarterback Tony Romo was arrested in Milwaukee last night for OWI, his first offense. What we know so far is, according to the Milwaukee County Sheriff's Office, Romo was stopped while traveling on southbound I-43, that's the high-rise bridge. Romo's arrest detention report says Romo was taken into custody after performing poorly on standardized field sobriety tests. An OWI offense is generally a civil matter, not a criminal charge. Romo was booked and released. He retired from football in 2017 and joined CBS as a color commentator. Romo's court date is set for September 21st. More sports news now as LeBron James is signing with the Philadelphia 76ers on a 2-year, $8 million deal with a player option. In your money news, brought to you by McGowan Publishing, Inc. Lockheed Martin reported second quarter numbers yesterday. The defense and aerospace manufacturer reported just over $20 billion in revenue. That's an increase of 10.5% over last year. That beat the $19.43 billion consensus estimates. Lockheed closed up more than 10% in yesterday's trading session. As far as today's trading session on Wall Street, it's not a bad day. The Dow up to 51,889. That's up 178. The NASDAQ down 162, holding at 24,972. And the S&P 500 also down 2.4. It's at 7,405. 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Keep connected, DFW, for the latest on the situation in the Middle East. 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
4: A Cowboys legend has been arrested, Tony Romo. Got a clip for DUI. I'm James Parker, News Talk 820-93.3 FM, WBAP. Well, we're not clapping for DWI. We're clapping for the James Show. It's Friday. We're just in a good mood here. But probably in a better mood than your old buddy Tony Romo. Well, the news just broke in the last hour. Even the people in Milwaukee where this happened seem to be a little surprised. Y'all didn't find out about this last night?
5: News. We are following right into our newsroom, and that is that Tony Romo, of course, this is the former quarterback for the Dallas Cowboys, has been arrested here in Milwaukee for an OWI, his first offense here. We're told he was arrested on I-43. And this was actually last night. He was booked at about 9:47 p.m. He has since been released. But again, certainly a story we're going to work to continue to follow and get you the latest details. Tony Romo himself from Burlington, Wisconsin. And again, this is his mugshot that we have gotten. We know it is for an OWI that he was arrested, his first of that kind of offense. But again, just into our newsroom, we're taking a look at his mugshot. So this is the former NFL star, that former quarterback for the Dallas.
4: You can tell she's got nothing to say. She's just vamping. She's got to fill another 30 seconds here.
5: But again, he was driving on I-43 right here in Milwaukee yesterday.
4: Poor girl. All right, let me fill in some of the details that we have here. Poor old Tony Romo. That's about it. He looked great in his mugshot. If you're watching the live stream, you saw it. But man, he really, he's aging well. Like, he doesn't even have gray hair yet. And Tony Romo, you can kind of look in his face on a normal day. He has rosy cheeks, kind of. So I don't know if his cheeks were a little rosy because he got some sun at the lake, or if that was the alcohol talking. But, so he got clipped last night. I don't know how many he had. I don't know where he was coming from. I don't know where he was going. But he is from Wisconsin, from Burlington, Wisconsin. That was his high school. He went to college, Eastern Illinois. 46 years old, doesn't have any gray hair. Do you think he dyes his hair? Because I've noticed a lot of guys my age have started to dye their hair. I'm like, should I do that? Or no, I don't think I should. Well, I'm going to give you a real unpopular opinion here. And I don't hate me. Just open your heart. Give me a little bit of grace, because you're probably hearing this for the first time, or you rarely hear this. I think our DWI laws are way too harsh. I know. Unpopular opinion. Don't at me. Just listen for a second. So it used to be state to state that we got to choose our own things. And a lot of states had it pretty high, like, you know, 0.15. And drunk driving used to be kind of a big issue. I mean, it still is. We still lose a lot of people to it. But states on their own were cracking down, 70s, 80s, and into the 90s. They were all lowering it down. And then Congress took over, passed a national limit, usurped the power of the states, put it at a 0.08% blood alcohol level. That is what is illegal. Now, why did they choose that? I don't care what they tell you. I'm going to tell you the truth. Don't take the lies of the politicians. Well, this is what the American Medical Association has decided. But no, it's not. Think like a politician. Think like a chintzy, ethically questionable lawyer. When you look at what it takes for someone to be considered legally drunk, how many drinks it takes. For a small woman, one drink brings her up to 0.7%. They drew the line right past that so they wouldn't have the argument used against them. It's like, well, I couldn't even have one drink. I would be illegal after one drink. Of course that's too low. Then how do you allow anyone to sell alcohol to any driver at any time? How are all these bars open? How are all these restaurants open? How are these concerts allowed to sell all this? How are all these sporting events allowed to sell beer? Right? That would end it. So they set it there for a legal reason, not even for a health reason, not even for a safety reason, not even for a reason that has to do with, conserving your rights, your individual rights. Nope, they put it right there so they wouldn't have the argument. And so what does that mean? For smaller people, listen, if you're rolling around at three bills, this doesn't apply to you. But for people who actually stay in shape, for a lot of you, having two drinks puts you over the blood alcohol limit. So like Miss Parker, if Miss Parker has two drinks,
6: I'm Miss Parker,
4: she is legally not allowed to drive a car. That is insane. That's too low. So you ask me what the line is? I don't know. Show me where the line is when crashes increase. Like for the people who actually get in crashes and we know that they were impaired. Garrett, you say never drink while driving? Okay. So Garrett is saying if you've had any alcohol whatsoever, then you have to get a ride home. So not even like half a beer. That would be illegal in Garrett's world. Safety first. Then why don't you put the speed limit at 15 miles an hour? That would save more lives. No. You don't say I always abide by the rules. This is the trade-off. There's always freedom for safety. You give up your freedom, your promised safety. You really don't get it. And we were just talking about this earlier in the week with something else, but the same thing applies here. Here, Charlie Kirk.
6: Why don't we make the speed limit 15 miles an hour? Seriously, that would save those people's lives. The reason that we do not have a 15 mile an hour speed limit is because we want to have the liberty to be able to go from Phoenix to Tucson in an hour and 38 minutes. But if we were all about safety, safetyism, it'd be a 15 mile an hour speed limit, and it would be the same as just taking a horse-drawn carriage. And we laugh for good reason, because we understand that liberty has a cost. We fooled ourselves otherwise this last year, that you could shut everything down and you could be totally safe and we're going to take care of you. Nonsense. There's so much liberty that we allow in our society for good reason, because the benefit of the liberty outweighs the costs.
4: All right, so I think we should look at, show me the line of drunkenness where people have been significantly shown to be impaired and unable to operate a vehicle. Do we have any studies that show that? Because I get mixed messages when I try and dive into it, and I don't think anyone's actually approached it from that angle. There are people who have approached it from Garrett's angle. There shouldn't be any drinking and driving whatsoever. And that's, there's a lot of people that think like Garrett. My Mothers Against Drunk Driving, SAD, I forgot what they are, but it's a similar organization. There's zero tolerance people out there. There's people who are wildly more libertarian than me who say there shouldn't be any drunk driving laws whatsoever. But I realize if someone gets behind the wheel of a 2,000 pound object going 70 miles an hour, they could be a danger to other people if they're too impaired. So I don't really have all the answers here. I just know the limit is too low. And one of the reasons I say that is because when they did the blood alcohol level nationally at 0.08, drunk driving crashes, deaths leveled off. They had been going down for almost three decades before that. And then they stopped going down the second that government stepped in. So for 9 years, I'm looking at a chart here. Hey, I could share this out. For 9 years straight, it went flat. And then it went down for a couple more years, and it has bottomed out. Since 2014, drunk driving crashes have gone up. So even if your concern is safety, this is not working. This is not making us more safe. We are higher in drunk driving crashes now than we were in 2014. It went up in 2015, went up in 2016. It kind of flatlined down a little bit to 2019. It kind of stayed flat there. And then it shot up in 2020, shot up even more in 2021, and it's kind of trickled down a little bit since then. But we're still higher now than we were in 2014, 2015, 2016, 2017. It's not working. So what does the New York Times want to do? They want it lower. What does PBS want to do? They want it lower. What does Tony Romo want? He probably like a little more grace in there. Let's see how many he's had. Because if Tony Romo's had two, and I'm looking at the chart here on blood alcohol content, then he's getting legally pulled over, charged with DWI, and he really wasn't a threat to anyone. And this has happened to a lot of people who are listening right now. This has happened to a lot of husbands of people who are listening right now, a lot of sons, a lot of dads, a lot of cousins, a lot of coworkers. They had, what, two, maybe three beers, got pulled over, and their life is ruined. And they weren't really a threat to anybody, number one. Number two, it's what thousands and thousands and thousands of people get away with every single day. 800-288-9227. We'll continue with Tony Romo getting arrested for DWI up in Milwaukee. I'm James Parker. It's News Talk 820, 93.3 FM, WBAP.
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8: 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It's 100 degrees outside. I mean, like, it's literally 100 degrees outside.
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16: We've all been there. In a boring meeting, a long lecture, struggling to stay awake. No matter how hard you try, you nod off, and that is never a good look. Aside from the obvious, making sure you're getting enough sleep, there are a couple quick pick-me-ups that experts recommend before you take your seat. If you have time, you might try to squeeze in a quick nap, just a couple minutes even. That can increase your alertness. Or try to pop outside for a quick walk, get your blood and your hormones pumping. Splash some cold water on your face or grab a cup of coffee, obviously. If you're not a caffeine drinker, even just taking small sips of water throughout your meeting could be enough to keep you awake. Of course, you could also make a point to engage in the meeting. You're not likely to fall asleep while you're actually talking. I'm Dr. Sanjay Gupta, helping you live a better life.
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0: Eastbound I-20 just before Mountain Creek Parkway. Accident. Two left lanes remain blocked. Two right lanes are now getting by. Still about a 35-40 minute backup to Great Southwest Parkway. Eastbound Highway 183. There's an accident on the ramp to Loop 12 Walton Walker Boulevard. This has the left lane blocked. Wreck working in North Dallas on westbound 635 at the Dallas North Tollway. It's taking up the two right lanes. About a 20-minute backup to the High 5. And now in Denton, southbound I-35, just before Highway 77, FM 1173, an accident. The left lane is blocked. With WBAP First Traffic, I'm Dave Allen.
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8: Tony Romo's been arrested for a DWI. I found out some more information for you. It's the James Show, News Talk 820, 93.3 FM, WBAP. Now, make no mistake, I'm going to come out here and I'm going to say something that's controversial and it's not a popular opinion and people are going to aggressively misinterpret what I'm saying here. I am not pro drunk driving. I am not encouraging anyone to go drunk driving. I am not saying drunk driving is good. I am saying the laws that we have are far too strict. When you look at the blood alcohol content chart, it takes for people to be illegal. So for me, look, I'm a big dumb animal. It would take me one, two, three drinks. I'm huge, y'all. I'm 6'3". I look like a big thumb, okay? And it would take me three drinks, and it's illegal for me to drive home. Miss Parker only needs two drinks, and it's illegal for her to drive home based on the fact that she's a woman and her weight, which I'm not allowed to say on the air or she will kill me when I get home. And I think that's far too low. And the actual evidence I have to support that is we've had the national level be at 0.08% blood alcohol content mandated by the federal government since the beginning of the century, since 2001, I think is when they stepped in. And we've seen the drunk driving crashes and fatalities go flat. When they were going down, it kind of stopped an improvement. It went flat, then it went down for a little while, then it went up for a little while, and then it's gone down for the last 2 years. But that tells me this has absolutely no bearing on safety, having it at 0.08. It didn't seem to improve things. It didn't really seem to make them worse. It seems to be an absolute non-factor. So I don't know how many Tony Romo had. The new info I have comes from Fox6Now.com up in Milwaukee, and someone there says they read the arrest report, arrest detention report, if that's something different. And all it says is Romo was taken into custody after performing poorly on a standard field sobriety test. Now, even me, who is not very hawkish on DWI laws, I think this is a legit reason to bring someone in. I do have a line. If you cannot demonstrate that you have the faculties to operate that car, that's too much. But where is that line? I think it's got to be bigger than 0.08. And let me give you, again, it's anecdotal, but this has been my lived experience. You know, they talk about on The View, this is my lived experience. Well, my lived experience, way back in the day, out in Hooterville, when I was in college, I went to Bug Tussle Baptist University in Marshall. I waited tables there, and I worked at a very popular restaurant in Longview called Papa Seed. It's right across the street from the mall. It's huge. It's got two floors. It's an amazing place. It's like Casa Bonita in South Park. It's awesome. It has a fountain. It's awesome. And every single night that I waited tables, there were people who came in and sat in my section, and I served them two or more beverages. And depending on their weight, they left there and illegally drove home. I did this every single day that I worked. I came here in Dallas and for some part-time jobs when I was first starting out in radio, and I was an intern and I had to, you know, do a show during the day and wait tables at night. Put in a couple more years waiting tables every single day. Most of the time it was maybe 10 tables did that. And you know how many of them caused a crash? You know how many of them made it to the news? Zero. How can something that I have observed with my own eyes happen thousands and thousands of times over and over and over with zero negative consequences, but it's so dangerous it has to be illegal? Again, I don't know where the line is. I think Tony Romo might have crossed it last night. I think Tony Romo might deserve to get charges thrown at him. But far too many people have had their lives absolutely ruined when they were no real danger to other people. Again, Charlie Kirk, there's a price for liberty.
9: Why don't we make the speed limit 15 miles an hour? Seriously, that would save those people's lives. The reason that we do not have a 15 mile an hour speed limit is because we want to have the liberty to be able to go from Phoenix to Tucson in an hour and 38 minutes. But if we were all about safety, safetyism, it'd be a 15 mile an hour speed limit, and it would be the same as just taking a horse-drawn carriage. And we laugh for good reason, because we understand that liberty has a cost. We fooled ourselves otherwise this last year, that you could shut everything down and you could be totally safe and we're going to take care of you. Nonsense. There's so much liberty that we allow in our society for good reason, because the benefit of the liberty outweighs the costs.
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10: Hello, James. I'm going to tell you, I did rural prison time. In 1979, I got my first DWI. And I got a $200 fine and was sent home. I got another one in 1981 and got a $500 fine, and that was it. And in 2009, I got one all these years later, and I was pulled over because my license plate light was out. And I blew I did the field sobriety test, passed all that. I blew a .10, which used to be the law. Now, and they've lowered it down to .08. He was going to let me go home. I was a few blocks away. He was going to let my wife come get me, and that was going to be the end. But his field supervisor showed up, and, nope, you're going to jail. And so everything was good. I told my wife, don't worry about it. I'll just pay a fine, get a little probation. And that's not true.
8: Oh, my God, because this is your third one, right? And so you had to go to prison for that?
10: Yes, they changed the
8: law. Hang on. You're exactly who I want to talk to. Hang on through the break, and we'll continue your story in a little bit, because this is kind of what I'm looking for. I've heard a lot of these stories, and we're lucky he called in. We'll continue with Mike and Lake Coleman next on The James Show. 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
15: As a parent, when you send your kid off to school in the morning, you know that they're going to be learning, they're going to be spending time with their friends. But a new study out of UCSF found adolescents are spending an average of 70 minutes of their school day on their phones. Now, some kids will say they need their phones to help with schoolwork, but this study found that they were spending the vast majority of their screen time on TikTok, Instagram, and Snapchat. Not really apps that you're going to be turning to for homework help. Now, the study's lead author said, don't blame kids for using their phones at school. teach them how to resist them. Focus on what they'd get by putting them aside rather than what you're taking away. Explain how phones could hurt their academic performance, and also remind them of this. Nothing takes the place of real face-to-face friendships. I'm Dr. Sanjay Gupta, helping you live a better life.
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22: On the ones.
0: Southbound 75, just after Park Boulevard in Plano. Watch for a stalled vehicle in the right lane. Couple of minute backup to Parker. On North Dallas, on westbound 635 at the Dallas North Tollway, accident. Two right lanes are blocked. About a 25-minute delay from the High 5. Still have this wreck working on eastbound 183. It's on the ramp to Loop 12 Walton Walker Boulevard. The left lane is blocked. And that crash on eastbound I-20 before Mountain Creek Parkway has been cleared. Still seeing about a 15-20-minute backup to Great Southwest Parkway. With WBAP First Traffic and Weather on the Ones, I'm Dave Allen.
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23: Taking a look at your forecast now from the WBAP On-Time Experts 24-7 Weather Center. Today, sunny and hot with a high near 99. Heat index values as high as 106. Tonight, it's going to be windy, gusting as high as 20 miles per hour in some places. It'll be mostly clear with a low around 80. Tomorrow, mostly sunny with a high near 98. Heat index values could see 107. Right now, we're looking at 93 degrees in Dallas, 88 in Fort Worth. 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Former Dallas Cowboys quarterback Tony Romo was arrested in Milwaukee last night for an OWI that's his first offense. What we know so far is, according to the Milwaukee County Sheriff's Office, Romo was stopped while traveling on southbound I-43 on the high-rise bridge. Romo's arrest detention report says he was taken into custody after performing poorly on standardized field sobriety test. An OWI offense is generally a civil matter, not a criminal charge. Romo was booked and released. He holds several Cowboys team records, including passing touchdowns, passing yards, the most games with at least 300 passing yards, and games with three or more touchdown passes. Romo retired from football in 2017 and joined CBS as a color commentator. Tony Romo is due in court on September 21st. In your money news, shares of Tesla rose about 1% in pre-market trading today, following a 15% drop in yesterday's session after Tesla's second quarter results, which beat revenue expectations but missed Wall Street's profit forecast. Tesla stock trading around $321 a share in this morning's trading. And checking out today's numbers on Wall Street, the Dow is up 51,892. That's up 181. The NASDAQ down 173, placing it at 24,964. The S&P 500 is up to 7,006. Keep connected, DFW, for the latest on the situation in the Middle East. 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
8: All right, Tony Romo's been arrested for DWI. Looks like he could be facing a 15-yard penalty and loss of downs. I'm stupid. No, I'm James Parker. It's the James Show, News Talk 820, 93.3 FM, WBAP. And we were having the conversation, how much is too much? Because in the last couple of years, there's been a big push. If you do a quick search online, you'll see New York Times and PBS and Newsweek and a bunch of those people have been on the move to try and get the blood alcohol limit lowered, nationally speaking. And I think that's absolutely ridiculous because as it stands right now, if Miss Parker has two drinks, she's illegal. If I have three,
5: I'm Miss Parker.
8: I'm illegal, and I'm a big dude. What are you gonna do? Just make it illegal. Just make alcohol illegal. Then, I mean, I don't really want that to happen. But when the problem is when you make things even illegaler, and you're not getting any return on public safety. Look at the drunk driving deaths in the last 25 years. Hell, in the last 30 years. Then you are trading liberty for safety and not getting safety. You should get some of that liberty back. Now, where we draw the line, that's where the discussion is. But first, before we want to move the line, I have to convince people that the line has been moved too far into the punishment area. And Mike in Lake Coleman was telling us how this affected him. Now, he had a DWI back in 79, another one in 81, and then he got one a few years ago. That was just barely over the limit. The legal limit is 0.08%. He was at 0.1%. So he's 0.02 of a percent over the limit. Since it was his third one, this counts as what, a felony, and you have to go to prison, Mike?
10: Yes.
8: All right, pick it up there.
10: When I talked to my lawyer, I was just going to get some probation, and she said, no, the laws have changed. And I think it was in 2008. Now, this happened, my last one was in 2009, February of 2009. But she said, no, that's strike three. And I said, it's been all these years, 30 years in between my first one and my last one. She said, it doesn't matter. And the Texas, and they can cross state lines, too. If you get a DWI in another state, they can apply it in the state of Texas. And anyways, yeah, they gave me a 5-year sentence. I did 3 years and 7 months.
8: Good God. What'd you have? How many drinks did you have that night? Three? The charts?
10: I had two beers. That's all I've ever drank is beer.
8: Oh, so you're just a skinny guy?
10: Beers. Huh?
8: Are you a little guy?
10: I'm 5'8". At that time, I was about 170.
8: Yeah, that's...
10: But the thing is, I passed my field sobriety test. He was going to let me go. My wife had already showed up, and his field supervisor showed up and said, no, he's going to go to jail. He has two priors, even though they've been this first one was 79.
8: So this drives me nuts. This is exactly what I'm talking about, Mike, and that's got to make you feel terrible to turn on the TV and you see the guy that stabbed Irina Zarutska and the train in Charlotte had been arrested with 22 different violent crimes on his record. Exactly. Yeah.
10: Here's the other thing, James. Part of my sentence, I had to complete 280 hours in a pre-parole facility in Mineral Wells, which is closed now.
8: Mm-hmm.
10: But two of the guys in my class, one was in there. He got a three-year sentence for jumping the sidewalk and killing a disabled woman.
8: Good God.
10: And another guy got a five-year sentence for killing two people in San Angelo.
8: And you didn't kill anybody, and you got the same sentence. See, that's too. Thank you for sharing your story, Mike. Hopefully, that'll soften some people's opinion on this, and we can get a little less emotional, a little more rational. There is such thing as too illegal. Scott in Dallas, you're on Newstalk 820, 93.3 FM WBAP. Your reaction to Tony Romo's DUI arrest?
5: Well, what I wanted to say is they had mentioned the other day on the golf tournament that his back has chronic issues, and it might be where he was just on drugs and not drinking at all. So just wanted to throw that out there.
8: Or a small combo. You know, you're on your pain pills, and then you have a beer or two with dinner.
5: Yep. But they were mentioning that it takes him 2 hours just to stretch before he can play. So that's how bad it is.
8: Oh, my God. That must be terrible. All right. Well, thank you, Scott in Dallas. We know he had quite a few injuries back in the day. Well, at least he didn't break his collarbone this time, huh? I mean, we have confirmation on that. All right, I'll squeeze in one more before our next guest. This is Julie in Weatherford. 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
6: You were talking earlier about the field sobriety test, and it made me think of a Ron Carson skit where he talks about drunk driving when he gets pulled over, and he said, "Let's do a test. I'll drive drunk, and you see how well I drive."
8: I like that. All right.
6: If you haven't seen it, go look at it.
8: I might have to look that up. Did you have any other comments on Tony Romo? Nope, she's gone. All right, well, cool. I have another guest coming up anyway. Yeah, and I think you're going to like this story. This is an exclusive from our news partners over at the Dallas Express. Our buddy Carlos Tercios has done it again, and he's busted a ride-sharing scam where some immigrant Muslims and Hispanics have geofenced and locked out rideshare drivers, the Native American rideshare drivers, and they're running it like a mafia up there. All right, you'll hear all about it with a little more detail from Carlos Tercios of the Dallas Express next on The James Show, Newstalk 820, 93.3 FM, WBAP.
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14: A Better Life with Dr. Sanjay Gupta.
15: I read this interesting story the other day, which was written by a colleague of mine, about why so-called, quote, admin nights are the new book club for busy adults. Now, I learned this is a term coined by journalist Chris Collin, who wrote about this life hack in the Wall Street Journal. An admin night is when people come together for a night, a fun night, while holding one another accountable to an assignment. The ones usually considered back burner tasks, the ones that you've been putting off. The person you choose to do an admin night with matters a lot, because that's your accountability partner. That's what one person told us. People love the social aspect because it can bring these boring tasks to light, make them feel more fun, and where you go matters as well. You need to have enough space and hopefully not too many distractions. And again, don't forget to leave some time for fun. I'm Dr. Sanjay Gupta, helping you live a better life.

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2: 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So buckle up. It will be like nothing you've heard before.

0: Slow traffic in Plano heading southbound on 75 from Parker Road over to Park Boulevard. This is due to an earlier stalled vehicle. That accident in North Dallas westbound 635 at the Dallas North Tollway has been cleared. Still seeing about a 10-minute backup to the High 5. Heading into Rockwall on eastbound I-30. Have road construction set up as you approach Horizon Road. It's in the right lane. About a 10-minute delay from Bass Pro Drive. With WBAP First Traffic, I'm Dave Allen.
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3: Has a ride-sharing mafia hijacked all the rides shared from DFW Airport? I'm James Parker. It's the James Show, News Talk 820, 93.3 FM, WBAP. That is the topic of my next guest's latest work over at the Dallas Express. Carlos Tosillos is coming on to talk about how some Uber drivers say they go and they get on the app and it says if you go to DFW, you can get, there's a wait time for a ride of 0 to 15 minutes, but they'll go wait for 45 minutes and no rides ping in and something's going wrong. And I think maybe we're starting to get to the bottom of this. Explain what's going on here, Carlos.
4: Well, thank you for inviting me to your show, James. So the Dallas Express decided to do an investigation on the DFW airport, especially in regards to Uber, Lyft, ride shares, essentially. And what we got is essentially large groups of Muslims just literally just sitting around, sitting in chairs, doing prayers, you know, every single day in the same area. And we got tips from Uber drivers basically saying that anytime they would go in those areas where the Muslims would just, get together in large groups, they didn't get a single ride, you know, for like 45 minutes or more than an hour. I actually spoke to someone that used to ride for Uber today, and he told me that he didn't get like rides for like hours at the airport. And so we suspect that there is a spoofing operation taking place at the airport. Uber drivers that are not a part of that, you know, quote unquote group, organized group that they have, get screwed. And not only that, but we also noticed that, you know, license plates are being blocked by bike racks, and there is suspicion that they might be doing that to bypass tolls. So how much money is being lost there? But also just how many Uber drivers are being screwed in the DFW airport? Are there other organizations helping these Muslims, but also these foreign aliens? Because we did see people from Latin America also participating in this. We saw them with multiple phones and tablets. And when we did approach one of the Muslim groups at the parking lot, they blew up. You know, they started yelling at us and saying, F you, get out of here, get out of this country, which is kind of ironic, you know, that they would tell me and tell us to get out of the country. And the funny thing is they all said that they're all American citizens, and yet they can barely speak English. And when we asked them, you know, if they're Uber drivers, they didn't want to respond or anything, but yet you could clearly see in the video several phones, tablets. It's just bizarre that these foreign aliens, let's just call them what they are, have all of these expensive phones and tablets. And for whatever reason, they always keep getting the same rides. They keep getting a lot of rides.
3: Okay, we're talking with Carlos Tercios from the Dallas Express about a Muslim rideshare mafia, allegedly, reportedly suspected at the DFW airport. Do we know how they're doing it?
4: So essentially, it is through some device of some kind. What the Uber driver told us is that they're more than likely using several devices to geofence the area for their group, however many people they have under their devices. That is the suspicion. And so, of course, that enters into the territory of law enforcement, and an investigation needs to take place there at that point. But we did get tips, and you know, the Uber driver that told us all of this information told us.

0: that it's many Uber drivers are experiencing this issue. They're not getting rides, and yet the people that get the rides are people that don't know English, or people that are not from America, or maybe they're here illegally. We just don't know. But they're foreign nationals, you know, and it's most of them are Muslims.
1: Well, one of the drivers you talked to in your article said that this has been happening for over a year. How have we not heard about this before? And do we have any evidence this is happening at other airports?
0: So we actually did speak to a Muslim Uber driver yesterday. Well, not yesterday, but when we went there, we spoke to a Muslim Uber driver, and the Muslim Uber driver did tell us that he has been seeing suspicious activities at the airport. And he did tell us that he's been seeing the same thing at the Dallas Love Field Airport. So more than likely, I wouldn't be surprised if this is something that is taking place across airports, not just in the state of Texas, but perhaps across the country. We did get comments from people from even Florida saying that, you know, they've seen the same thing at their airports as well. These foreign nationals that are not probably not American citizens, essentially just rigging the system and taking all the rides within Uber and Lyft. And the question is, you know, does Uber even know about this? Because, you know, we got information that they have been receiving reports, but apparently they're not doing anything. And we don't know about Lyft, but, you know, that's really the question. I think at the end of the day is, how many reports have they received, and why haven't they been taking action? And why has this really been a quiet matter? You know, it's foreign nationals, it's Muslims gathering at these airports, especially at DFW airport, and just rigging the system, doing potential rideshare fraud, and just doing a lot of shady things.
1: Yeah, well, I mean, what could they do? And I'm asking as a sort of a rhetorical question. I don't expect you to know that. I'm not a tech wizard either. But Carlos Tercios, great work. I hadn't seen this anywhere else. I hope we don't let it go. And I know there's some Uber drivers or Lyft drivers out there that are listening right now that probably have some info on this. Feel free to call in 800-288-9227. You can reach out to me, or if you want to share your story with Carlos Tercios, go to DallasExpress.com as well. Coming up next on The James Show, I got to get you caught up on the Iran war. I'm James Parker. It's News Talk 820, 93.3 FM, WBAP.
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10: I'm a big believer that it's the small changes you make every day that can lead you to feeling your best. 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Focus on your breath, set your intentions for the day, and do this before you ever look at a screen. Before you race to the coffee machine, drink a big glass of water. This doesn't only help your gut. Research has shown that proper hydration supports cognitive function and energy levels. At the end of the day, you want to create your very own wind-down ritual an hour before bed, whatever that might look like for you. 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And as you get back into bed, it's all about breathing again. 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That really works for me. I'm Dr. Sanjay Gupta, helping you live a better life.
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2: On the ones.
4: Another accident in South Fort Worth, northbound I-35W near Everman Parkway. It's in the center lane. Traffic is backed up to FM 1187 Rendon Crowley Road. It's going to be about a 15-minute delay. Heading southbound on I-35W from 28th Street over to Spur 280. That'll take you about 10 minutes. Got a wreck still working in Denton, southbound I-35, just before the exit to FM 1173 Highway 77. It's on the right shoulder. Traffic in the main lanes, though, slowing from Ganser Road. With WBAP First Traffic and Weather on the Ones, I'm Dave Allen.
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3: Checking out your forecast now from the WBAP On-Time Experts 24-7 Weather Center. Today it's going to be sunny and hot with a high near 99. Heat index values could see 106. Tonight, it's going to be windy, gusting as high as 20 miles per hour in some places. It'll be mostly clear with a low around 80. Tomorrow, mostly sunny with a high near 98, but your heat index values could go as high as 107. There's a heat advisory in effect until tomorrow night at 8. Right now, we're looking at 94 degrees in Dallas, 89 in Fort Worth. The news is brought to you by Classic Chevrolet. Former Dallas Cowboys quarterback Tony Romo was arrested in Milwaukee last night for an OWI. That's his first offense. According to the Milwaukee County Sheriff's Office, Romo was stopped while traveling on southbound I-43 on the high-rise bridge. Romo's arrest detention report says that he was taken into custody after performing poorly on standardized field sobriety tests. An OWI offense is generally a civil matter, not a criminal charge. Romo was booked and released. He retired from football in 2017 and joined CBS as a color commentator. Tony Romo is due in court on September the 24th. And 21st. And the other big sports news today, LeBron James is signing with the Philadelphia 76ers on a 2-year, $8 million deal with a player option. In your money news, brought to you by McGowan Publishing, Inc., another round of tariffs went into effect today as the last round expired at midnight. The new set of duties went into effect at 12:01 this morning and include rates of 10 to 12.5%. The order applies to 60 of the top U.S. trade partners and covers more than 99% of U.S. imports. Take a look on Wall Street now. It's been a mixed day so far. The Dow Jones Industrial Average is holding at 51,947. That's up 235. The NASDAQ is down to 24,975. That's down 161. The S&P 500 is up 3.7. That's 7,412. Keep connected, DFW, for the latest on the situation in the Middle East. 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We've got the perfect way for you to cool down in beautiful Aspen. The prize includes round-trip airfare for two, a two-night hotel stay, a guided tour, and film festival tickets to hang with the stars. WBAP salutes Mesquite. 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
10: Well, we have driving is for some reason the topic of our Friday show today. I'm James Parker, News Talk 820-93.3 FM, WBAP. I know, good to see you too. But it's a tale of two driving stories. First off, Dallas Cowboy legend Tony Romo got popped for drunk driving last night. We don't know the details. We don't know how many he had. We don't, of course, we can all look forward to maybe seeing a dash cam video in the future. Isn't that going to be kind of fun? Huh? How would you like to see Tony Romo fail a field sobriety test? John, you know what I'm talking about. So that's the one. And it kind of is on brand with what I was expecting to talk about anyway, because that story broke right before the James Show started. I was going to talk about this rideshare scam we have going on at the airport. We just had Carlos Tercios on from the Dallas Express, and I asked some Uber drivers to call in and see if it matches their observation, because the suspicion here is that there's been some like a Muslim mafia that blocks out other people from getting Uber and Lyft rides at DFW. And of course, if it's happening there, it's probably happening elsewhere. So those are the two things we're dipping into today. Let's go back to the phones. Paula in Louisville, you're on News Talk 820-93.3 FM, WBAP.
11: Hi, how are you?
10: Hey there.
11: First off, I want to say it's a little disheartening to hear about what's going on at the airport.
10: I know. Like, life's not tough enough for us.
11: Yes. And I also wanted to kind of talk about what's the DWI and this and that. And I'm from early 70s when the DWIs, and you could, hey, got a slap on the hand and went home. But I recently have been involved with someone who, and not personally or anything like that, but I know of someone who served in our military, came back as an alcoholic, and got involved in a car wreck, ended up continuing to drink, postponed his case for 5-6 years, finally went to court, and ended up getting prison time.
10: Oh, my God. Okay.
11: For alcohol in the system. So my point was, you know, DWI, DUI, I don't know. I understand.
10: Got it. Words, people. I know. I know you get comfortable. You think you're just talking to your buddy next to you at the bar here, but kids are listening. We can't say bad words. Anybody want to take Paula's spot? 800-288-9227. And I can't take another call until the dump charge is back up. But look, the question I have, because we have some Uber drivers on hold. First off, have you seen this? And can you confirm Carlos's report from the Dallas Express? Number two, do you know how they're doing it? And then three, if we know this, how do we fix it? Now, Scott and Midlothian, you're on the James Show. Just don't cuss, okay?
12: Hey, no problem. Hi, James. I think I may know an idea for Carlos to look into. We just got off a cruise ship a couple of weeks ago in New York, and they had a bunch of Muslims with really nice Uber signs sitting as everybody exited off the ship. And then they get on their phone and they call. And I did see one person at DFW when we finally landed from New York to DFW with a similar sign, but it's a nice Uber sign. They're, you know, people that don't know how to do Uber, or, you know, they haven't figured it out yet, or they haven't done it yet. They may just grab that person who has the contact to all his people. So that might be something he looks into.
10: Ooh, thanks for the tip. I appreciate that. So you're an Uber driver?
12: No, not at all. I'm just a traveler.
10: Oh, okay. Okay.
12: It was interesting to me that there was three of them at the cruise ships, all with Uber signs, and they were nabbing people left and right because most of them, of course, were kind of senior. But that's one of the ways, you know, that they could keep it within themselves and, you know, kind of be the middleman to their own people.
10: How many scams are foreigners just going to roll up on us? You know, they got the H-1B scams. They got the Leering Center scams. They got the hospice scams. They got the home health care scams. They're scamming Uber. 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
13: Hello, this is Paul.
10: Hey, Paul, go ahead.
13: Yes, James, I've been an Uber driver since 2021. I don't do it very much at all now. Stopped doing the DFW airport about 3 years ago because you cannot get a ride. I've sat as long as 5 hours out there, and the parking lot is generally full with black SUVs like I drive. So I think Carlos is onto something here. I don't know if it's some kind of signal manipulation or the
10: yeah, because that's my next question is how do they do that? How do they lock you out?
13: I don't know if it's that or the sheer numbers of drivers and cars that are out there. I do know that there are companies that lease vehicles to the immigrants. And the immigrants pay weekly. And I don't know if these guys, the immigrants, carry their own insurance or if their insurance covered by the leasing companies. But I believe the leasing companies help them set up Uber, and then they take a cut of that as well as Uber taking their cut. So that's something that Carlos could look into for sure. But I set out in these lots. And I still go and park there when I'm waiting on a client and just watch. And it is 99% Muslim drivers.
10: And this has been your observation for 3 years? You're putting a longer timetable on this?
13: Yes, sir.
10: Okay. That adds to the story. Thank you very much.
13: Absolutely. You bet.
10: All right. Good stuff. See, this is what I'm asking for. That was Paul in Fort Worth. Let's go to Jason in Little Elm. You're on Newstalk 820, 93.3 FM, WBAP.
14: Hey, I definitely do Uber. I'm in sales. I travel the Metroplex frequently. So in between sales calls or on my way home or to for appointments, I do a lot of Uber. I do it at the airport too. And I want to correct that caller that just called in. These ride platforms do lease vehicles to any Uber driver that doesn't have a vehicle. So it's just not to immigrants. You can lease a vehicle through these apps. They pay your insurance. They pay everybody's insurance when they're driving on the app, no matter if you're an immigrant or not.
10: Okay.
14: It's a bad deal to do that because most of your earnings go to that lease payment though. But, nonetheless, no, I don't believe this is a widespread conspiracy. There's really no way that you can manipulate the app to do geofencing or anything like that because geofencing includes you in an area, doesn't exclude you out. So you have to be on the app to be in the area at the airport. You drive to the geofence, you're inside, and that's where you get rides. I don't know how you would lock people out.
10: Yeah, I don't know either, but I always assume there's people who have figured out a way, and I just don't know it yet.
14: Trust me. There's a lot of way that Uber tracks you and Lyft and all the other ones, just besides a cellular signal. They use a lot of different types of technology. These guys are nerds that create this stuff. You got to understand that. They are very smart. If there's any manipulation, if there's anything like that, if it's reported, they're going to be on top of it. You have to use selfies to check in. They scan you just to make sure you match the account. Now, if it's an immigrant or somebody just throwing an Uber sign in their vehicle and you get in without checking on your app to the license plate, that's your own problem and your own fault. And you already pay for the app or you already pay for the ride up front, so you have to give them money. That doesn't even make sense. So this reporting, I think, is not accurate with your guy. I haven't seen it going on. I just think a lot of immigrants do Uber and Lyft and Go Eats or Go whatever the food
10: is. And it just naturally clogs the queue?
14: It's it's just they're just doing it. I mean, it's a good way to make money, and I just do it though. But I see a lot of other people give. I see white, black, Hispanic, Muslim, you know, whatever. I see everybody on the Rod apps, you know, when I'm at the airport or whatnot. So, and I use them too. So,
10: but. All right. Well, good call. Just got to go, Jason. You've called before, haven't you? Or is it another Jason and Little Elm? That sounds familiar. All right. Coming up next, I'm going to give you that Iraq war update. And then we have Garrett's World coming up at 3:35. I'm James Parker. It's News Talk 820-93.3 FM WBAP.
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27: Now seems as good a time as any to remind you you don't always have to take healthy habits to the extreme. Not only are you unlikely to stick with something that's difficult, even if you can keep it up, it's probably going to be to the detriment of something else. And chances are that something else is more important. So if you're on a quest to improve your health, I promise the basics are going to take you much further. I'm talking about diet, try and be as plant-based as possible, exercise, meaning multiple rounds of cardio and strength training, and sleep. For most people, 7 to 9 hours a night. I'd like to think of these things as sort of a three-legged stool, right? If you're not doing any one of them, it's really hard to keep balanced with the others. The key here is you don't have to strive for perfection. Doing anything is going to be better than nothing. I'm Dr. Sanjay Gupta, helping you live a better life.
4: Northbound I-35W at Everman Parkway, an accident blocking all three of the main lanes. Traffic had been getting by in the exit ramp lane, but now currently police are stopping all traffic. This has you backed up to McAllister Road. It's going to be at least a 45-minute delay. As some road construction in South Dallas, eastbound I-20. This is blocking the exit ramp to Houston School Road. Stop-and-go traffic heading into downtown on eastbound I-30 from Hampton over to I-35E. Heavy traffic through the canyon over to the 4575 intersection. interchange. With WBAP First Traffic, I'm Dave Allen.
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10: 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I am your host, James Parker. You know, a couple of our top stories today accidentally overlapped. Tony Romo got popped on a DWI last night. I know they call it OWI. I don't feel like saying the official correct thing. I've never heard of an OWI before. No one knows what that means. We all agreed on DWI. So that's what I'm going to call it. But then there was a exclusive story busting sort of a rideshare mafia that is cheating Uber drivers out of money at the airports. Well, is that legit? Is there anything really untoward happening there? Are they gaming the system? Are they just working the system ethically? And it looks like they're shutting people out. And for both of these situations, you know, this is going to be solved pretty soon. A new study came out that showed self-driving cars are now safer than humans. So what does that do to the rideshare industry? What does that do to the drunk driving issue? It kind of ends both of them, doesn't it?
23: Driverless shuttles are getting more common, and you may have thought, well, that doesn't sound safe. But listen to this. The Insurance Institute for Highway Safety studied crash rates in four major cities from 2021 to 2024. They found Waymos were involved in 68% fewer crashes than us human drivers. In a statement, Waymo said the study is an important addition to ongoing research on autonomous vehicle safety.
10: Yeah, eventually this problem will completely go away. If you're drunk, just let the car drive. It's safer than you driving anyway. Real quick, before we get back to the phones here, 800-288-9227, CBS News had a perfect little encapsulation of what's happened in Iraq in the last 24 hours.
28: For a 13th straight night, a new round of U.S. strikes on Iran. Cell phone video caught the moment blasts erupted in Bandar Abbas, a port city on Iran's southern coast. President Trump told Axios he's close to making a decision on what he called a massive attack, bigger than ever before.
29: We're doing very well against the Islamic Republic of Iran.
28: The president continued his optimistic tone as he's threatening to use U.S.-controlled Iranian assets to pay for damage its military has done to ships and cargo near the Strait of Hormuz. In response, Iran's foreign minister warned, quote, once governments normalize confiscation, no one's assets are safe. Ensuing chaos will not be pretty or peaceful. President Trump is also warning there will be major military punishment for Iran and Houthi fighters in Yemen if there are more attacks in the Red Sea. The Iran-backed group claimed responsibility for an attack on two tankers carrying Saudi oil this week.
30: Now apparently have gotten themselves suckered into this, going after Saudi Arabia and their ships.
28: Renewed fighting comes as U.S. military and intelligence officials tell CBS News there are growing concerns over how quickly the U.S. is using up its most advanced air defense interceptors and precision-guided weapons on the conflict. Wednesday, the House passed a non-binding resolution to rein in the president's war powers on Iran.
31: I think that this is a message that of both the depravity and wrongheadedness of going into Iran.
28: A similar measure failed in the Senate.
10: And now you're all caught up on the Iran situation. To the phones we go. This is Michael in Blum. You're on News Talk 820-93.3 FM WBAP.
1: Hi, James. I just wanted to comment kind of on what the last caller said.
10: Sure.
1: I mean, it's got to be like follow the money. There's people that are giving these guys into leases for these cars, and they get a big kickback. Why wouldn't it be some kind of geofencing technology or something to keep other people out? It's guaranteeing them getting their money for their cars.
10: Well, I like the metaphor that Evan Sayet uses, to where if you go to the roulette table and it lands on the same number five times in a row, you don't have to know how they did it, but you know that's not right. You know somebody's cheating, someone's gaming the system. So if there are people who are going into the rideshare lot and they're waiting for an hour while they see other people come in after they got there, wait for 15 minutes and get a ride, they don't have to know how it's done, or even if they're using geofencing or some other method, they just know something's going on.
1: Yes, exactly. So it's not cut and dry like the other guy said. Maybe they're just lucky they're sitting and waiting and punching in their license plate. There's definitely something going on.
10: Well, and part of me is partial to his argument, to where even if everything is on the up and up, and it's to the point to where all of these immigrant Uber drivers are coming in and choking out the locals, that's still a problem.
1: Right. I mean,
10: but that's not a problem with Uber. That's a problem with ICE. That's a problem with our lack of deportations and letting these people in the first place.
1: Exactly.
10: All right. Well, good. Appreciate it, Michael.
1: Hey, man. Let me know.
10: Well, I love the fact that you called in and listened. Appreciate it. All right, now coming up next on The James Show, we're going to do Garrett's World, but Garrett's World is going to be themed around the Odyssey, which has become sort of controversial. You know, there's the concern about the diversity and casting, and it's not that anyone's against minorities getting acting parts. We just noticed the race switching only goes one way, and if that's the pattern we're going to use, then what are we just supposed to follow that until we're annihilated? Sorry. So that is part of it. But if you can look past that, is it still a good movie? You're going to hear both sides of this issue coming up next on Garrett's World. Newstalk 820, 93.3 FM, WBAP.
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13: We've all been there, in a boring meeting, a long lecture, struggling to stay awake. No matter how hard you try, you nod off, and that is never a good look. Aside from the obvious, making sure you're getting enough sleep, there are a couple quick pick-me-ups that experts recommend before you take your seat. If you have time, you might try to squeeze in a quick nap, just a couple minutes even. That can increase your alertness. Or try to pop outside for a quick walk, get your blood and your hormones pumping, splash some cold water on your face, or grab a cup of coffee, obviously. If you're not a caffeine drinker, even just taking small sips of water throughout your meeting could be enough to keep you awake. Of course, you could also make a point to engage in the meeting. You're not likely to fall asleep while you're actually talking. I'm Dr. Sanjay Gupta, helping you live a better life.

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1: On the ones.
3: In Fort Worth, the accident on northbound I-35W at Everman Parkway now moved on to the right shoulder. Still about a 25-30 minute backup to Allsbury Boulevard in Burleson. In South Dallas, eastbound I-20, the exit to Houston School Road remains closed due to some road construction. Have an accident now in Siegelville. This is on westbound Highway 175 just before Stark Road. Just seeing a couple of minute delay getting through the accident scene. With WBAP First Traffic and Weather on the Ones, I'm Dave Allen.
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2: Your forecast from the WBAP On-Time Experts 24-7 Weather Center. High today near 97, heat index 107 degrees, overnight low around 80. Mostly sunny tomorrow, high near 102, heat index 110. It's 94 degrees in Dallas, 80 in Fort Worth. Former Dallas Cowboys quarterback and CBS lead analyst Tony Romo is arrested on charges of driving while drunk or on drugs. The Milwaukee County Sheriff's Office says Romo was arrested after performing poorly on field sobriety tests. The U.S. continues strikes against Iran as President Trump weighs an escalation in the conflict.
6: U.S. forces continue to grind away night after night, attacking Iranian military positions inside of Iran. Last night, the 13th night in a row, President Trump spoke to Axios, warned about a potential massive invasion of Iran.
7: We're doing extremely well. They would like to do something, but I say they're not ready yet.
6: One sign, perhaps, of a bigger battle ahead on the horizon. A number of mayors of Israeli cities have opened up bomb shelters across the country.
2: A federal indictment in a deadly human smuggling operation in South Texas.
1: U.S. Attorney Justin Simmons revealing 11 people were indicted in connection with a human smuggling operation that led to seven migrants, including a 14-year-old child, dying while traveling inside a shipping container in May.
8: The defendants in that case include four U.S. citizens, five illegal aliens, and two lawful permanent residents. Two defendants are still at large.
1: Kristen Goodwin, Fox News.
2: North Texas health officials confirmed the season's first human case of West Nile virus. Tarrant County Public Health reports the patient has contracted the severe neuroinvasive form of the disease. The county has already identified 86 mosquito pools testing positive for the virus this season. Your money news brought to you by NetWorthRadio.com. Dallas-Fort Worth average regular gasoline prices have climbed to $3.74 a gallon, marking an increase of about 8 cents over the past week. On Wall Street, the Dow Jones Industrial Average up more than 235.5 points to 51,947.25. NASDAQ Composite Index down almost 162 points to 24,975.82. S&P 500 is up more than 3.5 points to 7411.98. Keep connected, DFW, for the latest on the situation in the Middle East on your home for WBAP's Morning News, weekdays 5 till 9. I'm Cameron Fairchild.
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11: All right, calm down, ladies. It's time for Garrett's World. I'm James Parker. It's the James Show, News Talk 820, 93.3 FM, WBAP. You get to hear what goes on in my head for most of the show, but on Fridays we step aside at 3:30 to give one segment to the guy on the other side of the glass, Garrett. Now, there's three Garretts that work here. He's just regular Garrett. And we call it Garrett's World. Today,
12: we have an actual, I guess, a theme, a topic, The Odyssey.
13: So, I loved The Odyssey. Now, I know James may not agree with me on this one, but I'm here to tell you. It was a truly astounding movie-going experience. Everything about it, from Christopher Nolan's fantastic direction to the film's incredibly epic story and scope, to outstanding performances from Matt Damon, Tom Holland, Anne Hathaway, who, by the way, is still really good-looking, and Robert Pattinson, along with an incredible supporting cast, came together in true cinematic brilliance. Even the things people, including James and I, were concerned about, such as the questionable costumes and casting choices, didn't at all take away from how grand and immersive the film felt on a giant IMAX screen. Speaking of IMAX, the theater my friend Daniel and I, both huge Nolan and film fans, saw it in, was absolutely packed from front to back. This film proves two things. First, never judge a movie by its trailers. Many of the elements that had people worried in the marketing ended up playing only a very small role in the overall film. Second, some movies are simply meant to be experienced on the big screen. There were moments when the audience got emotional, moments where people cheered and applauded, and one scene that genuinely scared the living daylights out of me, in the best possible way. The Odyssey is exactly the kind of movie that reminds us why the theatrical experience still matters, and why nothing quite compares to seeing a film like this with a packed audience. With that, this has been Garrett's review of The Odyssey. I highly encourage you to check it out at a theater near you.
12: All right, so that's this week's Garrett's World. To give the counter to Garrett's World, we're going to go to another radio host, Steve Dace. I edited this down to be just, I think this is about 3 minutes. And I think this, I'm going for with someone else because I haven't actually seen the movie. So I don't really have legit criticism of the movie itself, just, you know, the casting and what I've seen in promos. But Steve Dace saw it, and this sounds like something that probably resonates with the other half of the spectrum.
14: Hey, Steve Dace here, and I just got out of The Odyssey, and let me not bury the lead. Christopher Nolan ought to be ashamed of himself. First of all, I have no idea why anyone thinks this is a great film. I mean, I truly don't. It's laborious. I yawned several times. I dozed off once. There's a couple of very nice set pieces. It needed an editor badly, or at least a different one than it had. As mediocre as the film itself is, it's very clear that this story was constructed specifically to subvert Western civilization. Anyone who is telling you that Ellen Page's character is a minor footnote and just kind of shows up and is gone, entirely untrue. She's in the very opening of the film. She's the rosebud of the film. She's what her character is what drives the plot of the film. Now, she looks ridiculous out there.
13: Bit of an exaggeration.
14: In her slight feminine frame, prancing around in the middle of the Trojan War. But her character is the conscience of the film. In fact, at the end of the film, it undoes the ending of Homer's poem. At the ending of the poem, Odysseus returns home. It's very similar to Gladiator, a Greco-Roman story of, you know, redemptive revenge. And that's what happens at the end of the poem is that Odysseus, you know, resumes his throne, takes the kingship. In this film, he gives it up. He abdicates it. And he does so because his conscience is so impacted by all the terrible stuff he has seen in war, all the terrible stuff he has done, not the least of which is what he did to Ellen Page's character by setting her up to be part of the diversion that fooled Sparta into accepting the Trojan horse. When they visit the land of the dead, Ellen Page's character comes back from hell essentially to lecture Odysseus for this subterfuge that he did that cost her life. In other words, if you're looking at the symbolism here, Christopher Nolan wrote a film where the lead character was just so despondent over what he did to the Troon that he had to exile himself to reconsider all of his entire life choices. And I'm not making any of that up. I'm not making any of that up. Anne Hathaway has some kind of feminist diatribe about why the men won't let her assume the throne given all the wisdom she's accumulated as queen. The cast is jarring. John Leguizamo, I thought, did a great job. But if that's Helen of Troy, I'm Aunt Jemima. Okay. Seeing the guy who was in the Bollywood guy who was in that Beatles movie a few years ago, which I absolutely love that movie, but seeing him as kind of the first mate of Odysseus just did not work whatsoever. And a lot of the casting choices, frankly, it would be like watching some kind of like redneck play the tribal chieftain in Shaka Zulu, or some kind of Mexican, you know, playing a shogun, you know, in the ancient Far East. It's just, it's distracting. And it takes away from the story. The best you could say is that this was some kind of attempt to Hamilton the cast. But I think given the overall dialogue and storyline of this film, I think it's way more intentionally subversive than that. The Cyclops looks great. That's the second greatest scene in the film. You've probably already seen the greatest scene in the film since they let the Trojan horse out already. What happens in between a lot of those scenes, frankly, it just is not noteworthy. It's not worth ever seeing again. I wouldn't even call this the Timu Gladiator. It couldn't hold Gladiator's jockstrap. This is an attempt not to bring modern audiences to Homer, but to modernize Homer instead. It's kind of symbolic that the film's greatest scene is the Trojan horse, because a Trojan horse is, quite frankly, what this film is.
12: Oh, so there's the other side of the story. Have you seen it yet? Who's right? Is Garrett right or is Steve Dace right? 800-288-9227. 800-288-9227.
15: I got to be honest, though. It sounds like he was...
12: Hang on. We'll continue to debate the Odyssey on the other side of the commercial. Sorry, Garrett. Look at the clock. We got to go. Mr. On Time. We'll continue the Odyssey debate as an extended edition of Garrett's World coming up on The James Show. 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
25: Now seems as good a time as any to remind you, you don't always have to take healthy habits to the extreme. Not only are you unlikely to stick with something that's difficult, even if you can keep it up, it's probably going to be to the detriment of something else. And chances are that something else is more important. So if you're on a quest to improve your health, I promise the basics are going to take you much further. I'm talking about diet, try and be as plant-based as possible, exercise, meaning multiple rounds of cardio and strength training, and sleep. For most people, 7 to 9 hours a night. I'd like to think of these things as sort of a three-legged stool, right? If you're not doing any one of them, it's really hard to keep balanced with the others. The key here is you don't have to strive for perfection. Doing anything is going to be better than nothing. I'm Dr. Sanjay Gupta, helping you live a better life.
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0: An accident in Plano on the Dallas North Tollway. This is northbound, blocking the ramp to the Sam Rayburn Tollway. Traffic is slowing right around Spring Creek Parkway. That'll cost you about 5 minutes. Very slow traffic in Dallas, heading southbound on I-35E from Empire Central over to Highline Drive. Heavy traffic through downtown. Eastbound Highway 175 at El Dorado Drive. An accident has been moved onto the right shoulder, so about a 2 to 3 minute backup to I-20. For WBAP First Traffic, I'm Dave Allen.
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12: All right, we're rolling through the Odyssey. Is it too woke to enjoy? Garrett says no. A lot of other people say yes. Where are you at? I'm James Parker. It's the James Show, News Talk 820-93.3 FM WBAP. And I don't have a strong opinion about this because I haven't seen it. So I am going only on what is in the promos. I can tell you that I am just beyond fatigued at the role switching, where it's okay to take white roles and give them to minorities, but the idea of giving minorities to white roles is unacceptable. And that's the rule we live by. Remember the guy that was the voice of Cleveland on The Family Guy in the Cleveland show? And he gave up his job because he couldn't be a voice actor for a black person as a white person. So it's not the double standard. It's the standard. And it's the standard that racism, or the erasure of white people, is celebrated, while the erasure of every other minority is criticized. They just

0: You know what I mean?
1: Yeah.
0: I want long hair, big. That's what I like. I don't want no hair. I could find that on half the dudes I know.
2: And I think that's a legit criticism of the beauty standards, because we just saw that with Wicked. They were trying to tell you that this lady that was doing the show, I don't remember her name, the one that, not Ariana Grande, but the other one.
3: Cynthia Erivo.
2: Yeah. She's kind of in that same category. I'm not supposed to believe she's beautiful. Stop telling me she's beautiful. Stop telling me the woman that just played Helen of Troy is beautiful. She's not disgusting. She's not repulsive. She's in good shape. I'm sure she's a nice person. But the other one is just the fact that it only goes one way, you know, the cultural appropriation versus the cultural whitewashing or unwhitewashing. This is Jake Monroe.
3: You have one of the greatest white movies ever made, Troy. So what movie do you think they were going to go after and completely destroy from the ground up with their woke revisionist? That's right, Troy. They were going to go after that. They're going to rewrite it. They're going to have their own in there. They're going to make fun of you, and they're going to piss you off. They're going to ruin your favorite so that you have nothing left. That's what Odyssey is. That's what this Ellen Page is. This is what Helen of Detroit is. They want to get a conveyor belt with all your favorite stuff. Star Wars and Star Trek and Doctor Who and video games. Troy. All these cool things that you loved as a kid that a lot of white guys were into. Oh, sharpen your pitchforks. And one by one, in front of you, they're going to destroy this.
2: Before we go to the phones, your response, Garrett?
4: Well, here's the thing, and I want to quote a friend of mine. His name is Brad. He's one of my best friends, and he went to TCU with me.
2: We don't need his background. Come on.
4: Well, he went to go see The Odyssey himself, and he, like us, was concerned about this movie, you know, not living up to what it could be. But he said something really poignant. He posted a review on it.
2: Just tell me what he said, dude.
4: He said, "The film's uttermost strength is its vibe or pathos, which Nolan understands on a primal level. He knows that this is the key to art, is the key to a piece of art, more so than its formal elements. Its formal elements being, you know, the stuff that didn't look right with the costumes and the casting. But the screenplay was really rock solid. And like you said, the pathos, no one really understands that. And that's really what matters. That's what makes the movie great. And it outweighs the bad stuff, like the weak costuming and the poor casting choices. You've got to look, they've got all these reviews are looking at these external stuff as opposed to the internal stuff.
2: Well, I heard they left out some things that a lot of people were expecting, like the bag of wind, and the Elliot Page character isn't even in the Odyssey.
4: No, here's the thing, that right there, I'm going to say it as someone who saw it. Hardly matters. That Steve Dace, that was a complete exaggeration.
2: You say that, but Garrett, the point that he's coming from, the context that he's coming from, is why do we have this character? Anywhere in this movie, is there a detransition character?
4: No, but just...
2: But that's the point we're making here. Like, there's more detransition people in America. Like, two-thirds of people who are trans when their kids grow out of it naturally by the time they're 25. I'm not making this up. This comes from the biggest meta study ever done out of the Netherlands. Okay, so don't get mad at me. I'm just telling the truth. And there's no representation there. So when they talk about, well, we need equal representation, first off, there's no Greeks in there, and it's the damn Odyssey. Secondly, we've only seen this go one way. We've never seen the diversity argument. They're not going to remake Roots and put in Bill Burr. Hang on a second. Tyler in Princeton, you're on News Talk 820, 93.3 FM, WBAP.
5: Hey, James. I'm going to come in pretty hot and heavy on this, man, because I'm pretty opinionated about this. This movie was one of... Hello?
2: Yeah, go ahead.
5: Oh, there you are. Sorry. This is one of the greatest movies I've, like, ever seen. Like, this whole discussion about, oh, we don't have representation, or they switched out a couple of the white girls for black girls. Like, who cares? This movie was really well done. The casting was great. The acting was perfection. And all the scenes, I mean, like, you just hear about all the fight scenes.
2: See, you can't say that, though, Tyler. You can't say the casting of Lupita Nyong'o as Helen of Troy is, the casting was great. No, the casting had some flaws.
5: Okay, not perfect, sure, but...
2: Well, then don't say it was great when it had some very obvious flaws. When Helen of Troy is not attractive, when you have... And look, I hope Elliot Page, all the happiness and success in the world, but is that really the best choice for that character?
5: No, maybe not, but we're gonna say,
2: okay, well, so well, then don't discredit yourself saying everything was great, the casting was great,
4: I think he means like well acted,
5: great, not perfect. I still stand by what I said, not perfect, but it was great. And she has like 3 minutes of screen time. She

0: not even a central part of the story. But who cares?
1: Listen, I wouldn't care if this was happening in a vacuum, but this keeps happening over and over and over, and it only happens in one direction. I wouldn't care if I could go from the Odyssey in one theater and walk down to the next theater and watch Moana, and there was a diverse cast there. That's what bothers me. It's not even necessarily this one specific movie.
0: 100% valid too, man. That's 100% valid. But I think you should at least watch the movie before having this big opinion on, like, oh, they switch out a couple of characters. Just go watch it.
1: Nah. I don't think I am.
0: I think I'm tired of the whole thing too. Like, you have a great point, but man, what a great movie. And to sleep on it just because of a couple of bad choices they put in there, I think is a mistake.
1: Well, you see, y'all are just telling me it was the best dialogue. It was the best. I have other people saying the dialogue was mid, and I had some other people saying there were some low parts. I have a lot of other people saying it was too long. So don't just tell me it was the best. How was it the best? Was the dialogue really that compelling? Was it like Pulp Fiction level entertaining? Or are we cheerleading here?
0: Well, no, certainly not cheerleading, but I think if you look at it from an honest perspective, yes, there's some slow parts as there is in a lot of movies, and yes, it was long, but you have to think about, they have to have this whole build-up to him getting home and doing all these trials and tribulations, and he finally gets home. But to keep it short and simple, short and sweet here, the dialogue was pretty good. Okay. I think it was nothing fantastic, like nothing like out of the park, but now when we get towards that actual important stuff, they did a fantastic job. And
1: all right.
0: The part with Odysseus comes home, my gosh.
1: Tyler, man, good stuff. I hear a lot of people saying similar things. Thank you very much for sharing your side of the review spectrum. Let's go to Daniel, Garrett's best friend in Burleson. Okay, go, Daniel.
2: Am I live?
1: Yes, go ahead.
2: Okay, well, I just want to say that I too, absolutely love the Odyssey. I think Steve and Adam and folks like that, with their negative reviews, are really missing the forest for the trees, getting hung up on stuff like that. And I'm not a defender of the diversity casting. I'm looking at the film for what it is. And it is an adaptation of one of the founding myths of Western civilization. And the question is like, do we still recognize ourselves in this? And we do. I see Odysseus in myself. I see myself in Telemachus. And even the characters that are not as morally upright, like Agamemnon or Antinous, who's played very well by Robert Pattinson.
1: Okay, Daniel, address, because I haven't seen the movie, but I think it was Steve Dace who said, if you were watching Shaka Zulu and it was some hick from Mississippi with the beer belly and he was supposed to be Shaka Zulu, that would be pretty jarring, and that would prevent like a real immersion into the storyline, don't you think?
2: Yeah, well,
1: so why doesn't that work here?
2: Like Tyler just said, the character played by Ellen Elliott Page is like a peripheral part of the story.
1: Okay, what about Travis Scott? What about Zendaya? What about every person in there is not... Okay, then how about the guy that's standing next to Shaka Zulu is a big fat guy that looks like Larry the Cable Guy. He's got the sleeveless shirt and everything, and he's throwing some spears in a battle. That's not distracting, even though it's a minor character? That's not a flaw, even though it's a minor character?
2: I watched the trailers, and I was worried. I was very skeptical going into the film. I was one of the people that was like,
1: all right, hang on.
2: Is this going to ruin?
1: I want the pushers of the movie to listen to me right now. I am not going to believe you unless you say, yes, the cast was generally flawed. Yes, it was a little long. Yes, all these other complaints do have some merit. But other than that, the rest of it was able to overcome these very obvious flaws. That's like saying this is the greatest athlete in the world and it's a one-armed guy. It's like, well, he can't be. He can't be. And if you don't acknowledge that, then I don't take... Now you sound like cheerleaders. 800-288-9227. 800-288-9227. I'm James Parker. It's News Talk 820, 93.3 FM, WBAP.
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10: Even for people who fall asleep easily, staying asleep can be difficult. You wake up, your mind starts to race, you can't turn those thoughts off. Sleep experts say there are a few things you can try. Cognitive shuffling. That's when you choose a random, impersonal, non-emotional word. Then for each letter of that word, think of as many words that begin with each letter as you can before moving on to the next one. It distracts your brain from stress. It also mimics the fragmented thought patterns that usually occur as you drift off to sleep. Sensory grounding is something else. That's when you work through things you can hear, feel, see, smell, or taste. That helps you to be in the moment instead of dwelling on the past or the future. Or just do a mental walkthrough of a place you know well. Familiar but neutral imagery that can calm the brain. I'm Dr. Sanjay Gupta, helping you live a better life.
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16: On the ones.
18: Westbound I-20 approaching Spur 408. There's an accident. It's partially blocking the exit ramp lane. This is traffic backed up to right around Duncanville Road. That'll cost you about 5 minutes. In Euless on southbound Highway 121, just after Harwood, an accident. Two left lanes are blocked. Traffic is stacking up from Mid-Cities Boulevard, Cheeksparger Road. Expect about a 10-minute delay. Very slow traffic moving into downtown Fort Worth on southbound I-35W just after 28th Street over to Highway 121. That'll cost you 5 extra minutes. With WBAP First Traffic and Weather on the Ones, I'm Dave Allen.
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17: Your forecast from the WBAP On-Time Experts 24-7 Weather Center. High today near 97, heat index 170 degrees. I'm sorry, 107. Didn't mean to scare you there. Overnight low around 80. Mostly sunny tomorrow, high near 102, heat index 110. It's 94 degrees in Dallas, 89 in Fort Worth. 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Iran's military reports they've launched attacks against Bahrain, Kuwait, and Jordan.
20: They come as the U.S. has launched 13 straight nights of attacks against military targets inside Iran. And all this comes as a background when President Trump is speaking about a potential massive attack against Iran that he is considering.
21: We're doing extremely well. They would like to do something, but I say they're not ready yet. They need more of the same. They're not ready yet. They got some evil intentions.
20: One sign of preparations for potential trouble ahead. A number of mayors of Israeli cities have reopened bomb shelters, bunkers around parts of the city.
17: Fox's Steve Harrigan reports the damage done to countries targeted by Iran is not yet known. A former Dallas Cowboys pro bowler and TV analyst has been booked on a drunk driving charge.
22: Former Dallas Cowboys quarterback Tony Romo has been arrested in Milwaukee on suspicion of operating while under the influence. And the Milwaukee County Sheriff's Office says Romo was stopped Thursday and performed poorly on field sobriety tests. He was later booked and released from jail and is now scheduled to appear in court in September. Tony Genualdo, Fox News.
17: Court officials have scheduled post-trial hearings, marking the first major legal move since Carmelo Anthony was sentenced to 35 years in prison for the stabbing murder of Austin Metcalf. Anthony's new defense team is seeking a new trial, arguing his constitutional rights were violated during the proceedings because of a closed courtroom, broken evidentiary agreements, and flawed jury instructions. Those hearings are scheduled to take place in Austin in August. North Texas health officials confirmed the season's first human case of West Nile virus. Tarrant County Public Health reports the patient has contracted the severe neuroinvasive form of the disease. The county has already identified 86 mosquito pools testing positive for the virus this season. Prosper Independent School District now moving to fire a newly hired law enforcement teacher after social media posts exposed his past arrest. Here's Spencer McGowan with your money news brought to you by NetWorthRadio.com.
23: West Texas Intermediate crude oil, $87 a barrel, rising nearly $3 today. Super Micro up 21% on a super profits report. 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Software companies still getting pounded. Palantir down 7%, falling 30% so far this year. Adobe and Salesforce both down 3% each. With all the oil drilling, lots of natural gas. Here in the United States, natural gas down 23% so far this year. Over in Germany, it's up 93% for the year. 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
1: You are going to love this interview with Elon Musk. I'm James Parker, News Talk 820, 93.3 FM, WBAP. Welcome back to the big show, but I know you've heard clips from this on other shows if you've been listening all day. Certainly you've heard some clips here. Well, I'm going to add in some other context with a couple of clips and probably a clip or two you hadn't heard from this interview, because this is something that we could reference a year from now, 5 years from now, 10 years from now. We might be playing some of these sound bites, just like I'm going to be playing some retro sound bites in this segment as well. This is going to be a future retro sound bite, if that makes sense. But he sat down for an interview with The Economist, which you would think, oh, The Economist, they just talk about economics. No, you know, it's got captured. It's absolutely, it's not far left, but it's more than Keynesian. They're not quite to the Mamdani level of Team Blue yet, but they are solidly in that camp. So he knew it was going to be aggressively pushback. It's going to be aggressively oppositional. That's what I was looking at. So let's start with, before he gets into the technical stuff, this whole point where they try and discredit him as a person, or they frame the conversation in a way that can't be defended. Like, why do you stand for far right ideals? Who said I stand for far right ideals?
0: You support not just the populist right, but the far right. In fact, very fringe parties in some countries.
2: No, I support the normal people.
0: Okay.
2: What do you call the far right? Falsely.
0: You think as the normal person. Okay.
2: Yes. Literally, you could go back 10 or 15 years, and these policies were completely normal. In fact, one of the tricks I think is quite funny is to take a speech from Obama and Hillary, and then go to someone and say, who's sort of what I call the lunatic left, and say, what do you think of the speech by Trump? I'm like, oh wow, he's the worst person ever. Actually, that was a speech by Obama, or actually, that was a speech by Hillary.
0: I agree that the center of gravity in this country has shifted. Certainly, the Democratic Party shifted to the left, but that's not what I'm talking about. I'm talking about people like Rupert Lowe. I'm talking
2: about please.
0: People.
2: It's actually just normal people. It's just normal people. And here are the principles. And tell me, which of these sound terrible? That we should have secure borders. That we should have safe cities. That we should have sensible spending. Which of those three are far right fringe?
0: And I
2: would like to just admonish you,
0: dude,
2: and the media for the absurd characterization of the far right. It is false and misleading and nonsense. Please keep this part in.
0: We'll keep all of this in, but let me
2: don't cut this part.
1: And so I wanted to pull you what he's talking about, because he says what he's saying now was just the sensible left-wing position 15, 20 years ago. So we can go back in the Wayback Machine, and things that you say now that are getting you called far right, getting you called Nazi, getting you called racist, getting you called bigot, sexist, xenophobic, whatever the heck. This was not just like the middle of the road. This was a Team Blue. This was in the Democrat Party platform in 2008.
5: This administration, the Bush administration, has done nothing to control the problem that we have. We've had 5 million undocumented workers come over the borders since George Bush took office. It has become an extraordinary problem. And the reason the American people are concerned is because they are seeing their own economic position slip away. And oftentimes, employers are exploiting these undocumented workers. They're not paying the minimum wage. They're not observing worker safety laws. As president, I will make sure that we finally have the kind of border security that we need. That's step number one. Step number two is to take on employers. Right now, an employer has more of a chance of getting hit by lightning than be prosecuted for hiring an undocumented worker. That has to change. They have to be held accountable. Start shedding some light on the problem, and we can once again be a nation of laws and a nation of immigrants. That's what I intend to do as president of the United States.
1: No concern about you splitting apart families, or they commit less crime than the native population, and I thought you were only going after the criminals. No, that was the most normal thing in the world. So if you're calling out a far-right position now, either you've run so far to the left that is a far-right position to you now, or you're just flatly dishonest. And one more of the ad hominem clips here before we get to the tech stuff.
0: Politics. What, you don't even live there.
2: I think of it as the sort of the West collectively.
0: But do you see why this makes people think that this man, who has all this power, he's the world's richest man, he thinks he has a right to influence our politics. It makes people, it's why, you know, we started this conversation saying superlatives. It's why people loathe you. I mean, some people do loathe you.
2: Yes, some people do.
0: But do you understand why? Do you think what you're doing is helpful for Western democracy?
2: Maybe some people do loathe me. And that's probably true. I don't care. But the fact that, as you pointed out, a 250 million people follow me is that I think a lot more people actually like me than don't. And I think a lot more people hate you and the media more than you realize.
1: Now, I think both of those are true. But I think Elon should add to that and say, yeah, a lot of people hate me. Now, why is that? These people that hate me, did they hate me before 2015? Or did they only hate me after you told them I was evil? Do they hate me based on my work, based on Tesla, based on SpaceX, based on PayPal, based on the Boring Company, based on all the Solar City, all these other things I've done? Or did they only start hating me when you told them to? And so the real question is, well, if they do hate me, did I do something wrong? No, no. You did something wrong. You trained them to hate Elon Musk. Coming up next, Tim Graham from newsbusters.org. I'm James Parker. 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
1: 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But the magic of this is, you know, we've used paint for thousands of years and finally science sat down and came up with something like, how can we make something that we can put on this house so it won't be cracking and flaking and peeling in 10 to 15 years? How can we use technology we have and improve this process? And so, unlike paint, it's not going to crack, flake, peel. You can come back in 25 years. It's still going to look beautiful, but it does a lot of other things paint just can't. Number one, it blocks 90% of UV sun rays. 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You can go ahead and go to rhinoshielddfw.com, have them come out, coat your home, and for the rest of the summer, you can save a couple bucks thanks to the James Show. 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
26: A better life with Dr. Sanjay Gupta.
27: As a parent, when you send your kid off to school in the morning, you know that they're going to be learning, they're going to be spending time with their friends. But a new study out of UCSF found adolescents are spending an average of 70 minutes of their school day on their phones. Now, some kids will say they need their phones to help with schoolwork, but this study found that they were spending the vast majority of their screen time on TikTok, Instagram, and Snapchat. Not really apps that you're going to be turning to for homework help. Now, the study's lead author said, don't blame kids for using their phones at school. Teach them how to resist them. Focus on what they'd get by putting them aside rather than what you're taking away. Explain how phones could hurt their academic performance, and also remind them of this. Nothing takes the place of real face-to-face friendships. I'm Dr. Sanjay Gupta, helping you live a better life.
28: 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That's why we're giving five winners $1,000 to spend on any of your back-to-school needs. Head to our website now to enter this national contest for your chance to win the back-to-school shopping spree.
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13: Accident in Plano on the Dallas North Tollway southbound of Park Boulevard, now blocking two right lanes. Traffic is backed up to right around Tennyson Parkway. It's about a 10-minute delay. Northbound on the tollway just after Walnut Hill approaching Royal, an accident. The right lane is blocked. Still have this wreck in South Dallas, westbound I-20 at the exit ramp to Spur 408. The ramp is partially blocked. Just some heavy traffic from Cockrell Hill. And southbound 121 just after Harwood in Euless, accident. The left lane is blocked. With WBAP First Traffic, I'm Dave Allen.
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1: All right, let's make fun of the media for a minute. 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You're home for the WBAP Morning Show. But yeah, hey man, it's one of my favorite hobbies, making fun of the media, because they give you so much good material. And one of the best places you can go to get caught up on all the things that they accidentally do that's humorous, go to newsbusters.org. It is one of the sites I go to before every James Show. And a lot of the sound bites you hear where I'm just punting these people comes from newsbusters.org. And my next guest, also from newsbusters.org, welcome Tim Graham, coming back on, senior editor. First off, thanks for your website.
18: Well, thank you.
1: Well, in the last segment, we were just regaling with one of the most biased interviews possible of Elon Musk, coming from an outlet that doesn't sound like they should be biased at all. You know, having a platform called The Economist, you know, it sounds almost scientific and sterile and just a bunch of spreadsheets. But boy, they really came with the arrows out against him, and he was giving it right back.
18: Yeah, I saw that. And of course, yes, it's like... If we're trying to imagine a snobby British character, they would have a name like Zanny Minton Beddoes.
1: No kidding.
18: It's like a cartoon name. It's like Zanny Minton Bedbugs. And she's going to fly in with an umbrella and tell you you're wrong. The Economist actually is a trashy anti-Trump publication, you know, in Europe, just like Der Spiegel.
1: Mm-hmm.
18: So, yeah. They came at him with this whole idea of, well, you know, you killed people with the Doge.
1: Yeah, how come? Hey, explain to me why so many people hate you. Why does everybody hate you, Elon? What kind of terrible question is that? Especially coming from an outfit called The Economist.
18: Yeah. Well, this is very much, I mean, the beautiful thing was he just turned it around and said, they hate you. You look at your approval ratings in the media. I think a lot of people hate you, which is really perfect for. And she doesn't have an answer for that, because it's true, is that people are tired of snobby journalists trying to run the world. And then they're like, we don't run the world. We just question the world. You know, we just tell you everybody hates you and call it journalism.
1: Right. All right. We're talking with Tim Graham from Newsbusters. Y'all do a fun thing called the worst media quote of the week. And my vote out of the three nominees that you put up would be the Don Lemon quote here.
5: MAGA is the closest thing to the modern version of a Nazi party. This is America's version. It's the closest thing without the Holocaust and all that stuff.
1: So MAGA is the modern Nazi party. Hyperbole much, Tim?
18: I just love that part about without the Holocaust and all that stuff. Well, that's kind of essential. That's kind of what makes them Nazis.
1: Well, you know, when the clip comes out, and or really most Nazi comparisons come out, I like to run through Nazi policies where they supported universal health care and universal daycare, and they like the basic income, and they love regulations, they love kicking God out of schools, they love gun control, they love abortion, and other than the Holocaust, that's pretty much the Democrat Party.
18: Yeah, they were the National Socialists. It's somehow that gets missed. But and the other way around that is just to say, which party has a lot of Jew haters in it? I think there's a lot of Democrats. There's a whole lot of Mom Donnies out there that are loving Hamas.
1: Now think of it like this, Tim. You'll appreciate this. If Hitler had a Facebook page, would the default picture be Free Palestine or I Stand with Israel? Which one would it be? All right, so Tim, do y'all have people that just have to sit down and you pay these poor bastards to watch MSNBC and CNN all day?
18: We do, and in the summertime we've got the young people joining in. Yeah. How'd you like to do that over your summer?
1: I think I would be able to stand it for about 3 months and then I would just have to quit.
18: Well, see, when you're in this business, you're just sort of like, it's too calm today. I need somebody to go insane because that's kind of what we're looking for. And we like to put it out there, when they're crazy. It probably doesn't help America, does it? But we have to show it anyway.
1: I think one of the things that converts people from being young and liberal to being older and moving to the right side of the spectrum is the realization that the people in the news are lying to you and deserve absolutely no credibility. And I really appreciate your website. This is Tim Graham. Go there, newsbusters.org. Thanks, Tim.
18: You bet.
1: Okay, coming up next, we have to do Name That Artist, ladies and gentlemen, and I have a fantastic prize for you. 2 tickets to see ZZ Top and Cheap Trick. I kid you not, they're going to be at the Pavilion at Toyota Music Factory on October 4th. 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Do I have time to play the montage right now, Garrett? Yes? Okay. Garrett has approved you hearing the montage. Today's category for the montage, these are all songs from 1984.

0: All right, so there's your montage for today's edition of Name That Artist. Coming up next, I'm going to give somebody a pair of tickets to see ZZ Top and Cheap Trick, and the rest of you will get the answers. I'm James Parker. 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
13: Even for people who fall asleep easily, staying asleep can be difficult. You wake up, your mind starts to race, you can't turn those thoughts off. Sleep experts say there are a few things you can try. Cognitive shuffling. That's when you choose a random, impersonal, non-emotional word. Then for each letter of that word, think of as many words that begin with each letter as you can before moving on to the next one. It distracts your brain from stress. It also mimics the fragmented thought patterns that usually occur as you drift off to sleep. Sensory grounding is something else. That's when you work through things you can hear, feel, see, smell, or taste. That helps you to be in the moment instead of dwelling on the past or the future. Or just do a mental walkthrough of a place you know well. Familiar but neutral imagery that can calm the brain. I'm Dr. Sanjay Gupta, helping you live a better life.
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21: There's an accident working in Denton, northbound I-35, just after the east-west merge. This has the two left lanes blocked, only the right lanes getting by. It's about a 20-minute backup to Teasley Lane. Northbound 35W is also jammed as you approach FM 2449. in Plano, southbound on the Dallas North Tollway Park Boulevard. This wreck now in the two right lanes. It's a 20-minute backup to Tennyson Parkway. And in Dallas on the Dallas North Tollway northbound before Royal, an accident. The right lane is blocked. 5-minute backup to Northwest Highway. With WBAP First Traffic and Weather on the Ones, I'm Dave Allen.
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20: Your forecast from the WBAP on-time experts 24/7 Weather Center. Tonight's low around 80 degrees, mostly sunny tomorrow, high near 102, heat index 110 degrees. It's 93 degrees in Dallas, 89 in Fort Worth. 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The U.S. continues strikes against Iran as President Trump weighs an escalation in the conflict.
22: U.S. forces continue to grind away night after night, attacking Iranian military positions inside of Iran. Last night, the 13th night in a row, President Trump spoke to Axios, warned about a potential massive invasion of Iran.
23: We're doing extremely well. They would like to do something, but I say they're not ready yet.
22: One sign, perhaps, of a bigger battle ahead on the horizon. A number of mayors of Israeli cities have opened up bomb shelters across the country.
20: Court officials have scheduled post-trial hearings for Carmelo Anthony, sentenced to 35 years for the stabbing murder of Austin Metcalf at a Frisco track meet. The defense team is seeking a new trial, arguing Anthony's constitutional rights were violated because of a closed courtroom, broken evidentiary agreements, and flawed jury instructions. Former Dallas Cowboys quarterback and CBS lead NFL analyst Tony Romo arrested on charges of driving while drunk or on drugs. The Milwaukee County Sheriff's Office says Romo was arrested after performing poorly on field sobriety tests. North Texas health officials confirmed the season's first human case of West Nile virus. Tarrant County Public Health reports the patient has contracted the severe neuroinvasive form of the disease. The county has already identified 86 mosquito pools testing positive for the virus this season. Your Money News brought to you by NetWorthRadio.com. Dallas-Fort Worth average regular gasoline prices have climbed to $3.74 a gallon. That's an increase of about 8 cents over the past week. On Wall Street, the Dow Jones Industrial Average up just over 235.5 points to 51,947.25. NASDAQ Composite Index down nearly 162 points to 24,975.82. S&P 500 up just over 3.5 points to 7,411.98. 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
0: 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On Fridays, we take a break from the headlines, which the headlines today, number one, I didn't know this was going to happen, but Tony Romo got busted for DWI. I'm telling you, look forward. I think we're going to get that dash cam eventually. I want to see how he does. Of course, a lot of people are saying that, yeah, he performed poorly on the field sobriety test, but he also kind of performed poorly from about 2006 to 2013. So maybe he was sober. That's so mean. All right, back to Name That Artist here. For don't even bother calling. All the lines are full. But all you people on hold, Robert, Katie, Brian, Matt, Tom, get out a piece of paper and a pen or a notepad file on your phone. I'm going to play the montage again, write them all down, and then when I come to you, you'll be able to read them off and I can give you these tickets as fast as possible. Hey, new people, on Name That Artist, I play a montage. You got to guess who the 10 artists are, not the song. Today we're playing for two tickets to ZZ Top, special guest Cheap Trick. They will be at the Pavilion at Toyota Music Factory on October 4th. 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Today's montage. Oh, by the way, the category for today's montage, songs from 1984.

0: All right, to the phones we go. Let's try and get ourselves a winner here. We're going to start off with Katie in Hearst. You're first up on Name That Artist. Are you ready, Katie?
1: Yes.
0: All right. Go.
1: Prince.
0: Yes.
1: Cyndi Lauper.
0: No. Cyndi Lauper's later.
1: Oh, I didn't know it had to be in order. My bad.
0: Are you just calling this off of your memory?
1: Yes.
0: You didn't write it down?
1: I mean, I wrote it down. I just don't have it all in order.
0: Oh, well, then just rattle them off. Let's see how many you get. You got okay. Two.
1: Kenny Loggins. Tina Turner. Van Halen. Lionel Richie. Maybe Phil Collins, but probably not.
0: Well, we'll take Genesis, Phil Collins, same thing.
1: That's all as much as I got, though.
0: Seven's pretty good. All right, stay on hold. Let's see if someone can beat seven. Who's the longest? Matt and Trinidad, you're next up on Name That Artist. You got your list ready, sir?
2: Hold on. Not really. But she got all the ones I was.
0: All right, get out of here, Matt. Tom and Hurst, you got your list ready?
3: Yes.
0: All right, let's hear it.
3: One of them's list is close girl. I'm going to start at the top. Prince. Number two, I lost. Pointer Sister, Lionel Richie, Tina Turner, Kenny Loggins, Bruce Springsteen, Cyndi Lauper, Genesis, Culture Club.
0: Okay, so you got seven as well. Hang on, let's see. Don't hang up. Still got a couple more contestants. Robert and Frisco, you're next up. Do you have the full sheet? You got a chance to steal here.
4: It's not going to be a steal because I know this. I'm going to win. So I've got my list, yeah.
0: Well, let's hear it.
4: We got Prince, Tina Turner, Tina Loggins, Van Halen, Phil Collins, Lionel Richie, Culture Club, Cyndi Lauper, Pointer Sisters, and your favorite, Bryan Adams.
0: Oh, I hate Bryan Adams. That's fantastic. Robert, that's what I'm looking for. Robert gets the steal. Katie, you had your chance. Brian, Tom, you had your chance. You had your chance. But Robert stepped up when it was his time to go to the plate. All right, Robert, congratulations. You have won two tickets to see ZZ Top with Cheap Trick at the Pavilion at Toyota Music Factory on October 4th. For the rest of us, we got to go get tickets and information now at livenation.com. But Robert, I'm going to put you on hold. We'll good Garrett, good information. We'll email you the tickets. Thanks for playing, bud.
4: Thank you.
0: Thank you, Robert. That's our big winner. Coming up next, Elon Musk has some very important deadlines for AI that you got to know about. I'm James Parker. It's News Talk 820, 93.3 FM, WBAP.
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16: 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I'm Dr. Sanjay Gupta, helping you live a better life.
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2: Elon Musk has a timetable for artificial intelligence. 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Your home for the WBAP Morning Show. Also want to remind you, President Trump's coming to town. He'll be here September 9th and 10th for the Republican Midterm Convention, which will be where I'm at now, the American Airlines Center. We're on the same property here. We're in the little entrance plaza. And just remember, when those two dates roll around, we'll probably be sneaking through some pretty awesome guests during that event. Before I jump into the Elon Musk clip, our winner of Name That Artist, Robert in Frisco, can you call back? You hung up before Good Garrett could get your information so we can send you the tickets. And we have a call log, so usually we can call you back, but for some reason it didn't work. And Robert in Frisco, call back, talk to Good Garrett. We got to get you them tickets. All right, so we go back to this interview that Elon Musk did with The Economist. And let's actually talk about the meat and potatoes and not just the, I don't know, cafeteria gossip. When they talk about AI, I wanted you to hear this timetable because you know intuitively that AI is going to have some big changes. Do you know how fast it's going to happen?
3: I think AI may exceed the sum of human intelligence in around 5 years.
4: In 5 years?
3: Roughly 5 years is my guess. So there really won't be anything that AI can't do better than humans, apart from being human, perhaps.
4: At a more prosaic level, what will life be like?
3: The most likely outcome is an age of amazing abundance, where anyone can have anything they can think of. This may sound preposterous, but well, here we are in 2026. Let's see where we stand in 2036. Now, of course, there are things that could derail this, like a massive global thermonuclear war or something like that. But assuming that there's not World War III, I think we're headed for an age of amazing abundance. So this is, I guess, a message of optimism and excitement about the future.
2: Okay, I want you to try and imagine on your own. I hate just telling you things. I prefer to set the table and have you sort of synthesize your own conclusions. But imagine as soon as AI becomes smarter than you and me, can draw better, can actually figure out there's only five fingers on a hand. You know, we're seeing it stumbling through its infancy. But if Elon's right, and within 5 years, it's smarter than the average human being, you know, Major League Baseball is going to have AI call balls and strikes. You're probably not going to need refs in a football game anymore at the top levels. You'll need some humans for the Pop Warner stuff because we're not going to get an AI bot out there for that. But I want you to imagine in 5 years, instead of going to your accountant, you're going to take pictures of all your documents or download all your documents, and you're going to turn them into some AI that's going to do your taxes for you. Whenever you call in to a call center, you're never going to talk to a human. About 99% of the time, you're going to talk to a voice that's AI. Now, you think about that, and you're like, well, so these rich companies can just get richer? No, this is going to make you more powerful. If you want to launch an international product, if you want to start your own company, you don't have to have an entire customer service department to field all the thousands and thousands of calls you're going to get if your product is successful. You can just have one big AI contract, and you'll probably outsource that out to one of these evil data centers in Red Oak or whatever. And this will make you more powerful. But make no mistake about it. Things are going to change, and we can't stop it. You know, you might be able to cancel a data center project here and there, but it's going to happen. You can't undo it.
3: You can't do anything about it. Okay. I guess the only thing we can try to do is minimize the probability of the bad outcome. But trying to stop the intelligence in robots, I mean, for the longest time, I declined to participate in AI or was, created OpenAI as essentially a counterweight to Google, because at the time, they

0: they had more or less a monopoly on AI. In creating OpenAI and then having Anthropic spin out of that, and now currently Anthropic's the leader in AI. These actions have actually resulted in knock-on effects that accelerated AI.
1: So it's going to happen. It's going to happen probably within 5 years. I wouldn't be surprised if in 3 years things look legitimately different. Josh Johnson, a comedian, put some important context on just how far we've come in this whole technology race just since the 90s. You remember getting those AOL discs in the mail?
2: When I got the internet, it was on CD. To this day, I don't know how that worked. What is on the CD? What is that? Because I thought you had to have... You would just get... Okay, this is going to be very annoying to explain. But some of you are young, and it's... This is going to sound fake. But you used to... No, you used to get internet. Okay, you would get an offer in the mail. They would mail you internet.
1: They would mail you internet. How crazy does that sound in 2026? The most normal thing in the world in 1996 is getting those little AOL discs in your mail. You probably had a stack of 9 of them, and you just cycle through them. I've never had to explain that to my kids before. They used to mail you the internet. They would mail you a disc, and that's how you would get on. All right, that's going to do it for the James Show today. Thank you very much for hanging out. Go have a great weekend. In the meantime, before Monday at 2 o'clock rolls around and we get to do the James Show again, if you need any James Show in your life, go check out the podcast or check out some of the awesome videos I have up on all the social media feeds. I've got the YouTube. I've got the Twitter, Twitch, Facebook, X, some other ones that you probably don't have. So just look for it anywhere. Instagram, all that good stuff. Stick around. Mark Levin is coming up next. I'm James Parker, and this has been The James Show on News Talk 820 and 93.3 FM, WBAP.
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18: Even for people who fall asleep easily, staying asleep can be difficult. You wake up, your mind starts to race, you can't turn those thoughts off. Sleep experts say there are a few things you can try. cognitive shuffling. That's when you choose a random, impersonal, non-emotional word. Then for each letter of that word, think of as many words that begin with each letter as you can before moving on to the next one. It distracts your brain from stress. It also mimics the fragmented thought patterns that usually occur as you drift off to sleep. Sensory grounding is something else. That's when you work through things you can hear, feel, see, smell, or taste. That helps you to be in the moment instead of dwelling on the past or the future. Or just do a mental walkthrough of a place you know well. Familiar but neutral imagery that can calm the brain. I'm Dr. Sanjay Gupta, helping you live a better life.
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1: On the ones.
3: Northbound I-35, just after the east-west split in Denton, an accident blocking the two left lanes. Traffic is backed up to right around Fort Worth Drive. There's also a wreck northbound I-35E at Teasley Lane in the two right lanes. You're jammed back to Mayhill State School Road. That's about a 15-minute delay. In Plano, northbound 75, just before Spring Creek Parkway, an accident. It's in the express lane. Traffic is slowing near Plano Parkway. With WBAP First Traffic and Weather on the Ones, I'm Dave Allen.
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2: Your forecast from the WBAP On Time Experts 24/7 Weather Center. Windy tonight, low of 81. Tomorrow, high near 100, heat index 108 degrees. Tomorrow night, a low around 80. It's 93 degrees in Dallas, 94 in Fort Worth. 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Iran has rejected a United States ceasefire proposal delivered by the Iraqi Prime Minister over unresolved control of the Strait of Hormuz as exchanges of military strikes continue. Former Dallas Cowboys quarterback and CBS analyst Tony Romo was arrested in Wisconsin on suspicion of a first offense driving while intoxicated charge after failing a field sobriety test. Convicted murderer Carmelo Anthony's legal team has secured court dates for next month to argue for a new trial and a judge recusal following claims of constitutional violations. Your money news brought to you by NetWorthRadio.com. Dallas-Fort Worth home prices level off with a 0.5% year-over-year decline, while rising mortgage rates and tighter housing inventory continue to create hurdles for buyers. On Wall Street, the Dow Jones Industrial Average up over 235.5 points to 51,947.25. NASDAQ Composite Index down nearly 162 points to 24,975.82. S&P 500 up just over 3.5 points to 7411.98. 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The prize includes round-trip airfare for two, a two-night hotel stay, a guided tour, and film festival tickets to hang with the stars. WBAP salutes Powell. 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
7: A better life with Dr. Sanjay Gupta.
8: Across the country right now, at this very moment, there are probably arguments taking place about who's doing more of the housework, the homework, the shuttling of kids from this activity to that. It's true. By and large, women do more of this than men. But doesn't have to be that way. And if you and your spouse can level that playing field, it's going to make both of you and your kids happier. Psychologist Yelena Kecmanovic says, this might be how you get there. As hard as it might be at first, try to think of your partner like a teammate, not an adversary. Learn how to do some of the chores your partner does to get a better understanding of how much effort something takes. And finally, take the time to acknowledge what the other person is doing. And every now and then, even express your appreciation. That'll go a long way. I'm Dr. Sanjay Gupta, helping you live a better life.
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0: Our number, 877-381-3811, 877-381-3811 on this beautiful Friday. Every day's beautiful if you're alive, isn't it? If you're alive and healthy anyway. Well, that's how I try and look at the world. Not easy all the time, but nonetheless, here we be. You know, as I was thinking before we came on the air here, isn't it odd? Isn't it odd that you have individuals like Trader Tucker Carlson, who, by the way, is a nobody now. He's a loser. He's a nothing. He's irrelevant. But nonetheless, I want to use him as a foil, who just relentlessly keeps personally and viciously and vilely attacking the president. And, of course, he's one of the leading anti-Semites, Jew haters out there as well. He's one of the leading lovers of fascists like Putin, of Islamic terrorists like the Qataris that fund Islamic terrorism. I've concluded, at least in my personal assessment, my personal opinion, that he's mentally ill. What else explains such a perverse mentality? And yet there are people close to the President of the United States, very close to the President of the United States, who refuse to denounce Traitor Tucker Carlson. In fact, some of them still consider him a friend. Is that not weird, Mr. Producer? It's so weird. You've got people in the war room who are still friends with Tucker Carlson. You've got people in high positions who are still friends with Traitor Tucker Carlson. You've got blood still friends with Traitor Tucker Carlson. What does all that mean? It's so strange. Now, keep something in mind. I'm not talking about somebody who may have a disagreement here and there with the president and politely and civilly and legitimately raise it. It's the nature of free speech, nature of our country. It's the nature of MAGA. I'm talking of people who are personally and viciously attacking Donald Trump, stabbing him in the back, calling him all kinds of names, accusing him of all kinds of conspiracies and so forth. People like Traitor Tucker Carlson. So how does one remain close to the president and yet close to Traitor Tucker Carlson? I find it bizarre, truly bizarre. And I think at some point, such individuals will be called on the carpet. It can't go on forever. It's just too ludicrous and too obvious, in my humble opinion. You know, again, it's one thing to have a disagreement with the president and politely say so and understand that the president is one of the greatest presidents of all time, regardless of whether you have a disagreement or not. I feel that way. You feel that way. We've talked about this many times. But again, to try and sabotage the president, to character assassinate the president, to smear the president, to try and undermine the president, badmouth the president, and not once, twice, but constantly, I do not understand how people who are literally close to the president don't call that out, don't challenge that. I want to move on to this word globalist. Globalist is a word that's thrown around by globalists. Have you noticed that too, Mr. Producer? We have individuals who are constantly cutting business deals with other individuals who are foreigners, some of whom run foreign countries, some of whom report to individuals who run foreign companies, some of whom receive foreign investment. And they call everybody else a globalist. Now, this whole thing about foreign investment, and so it's very strange to me. I don't have any foreign investments. I don't have any funds where people have foreign investments in my funds. I don't have any foreign money coming to me in any way whatsoever. Nor do I pay money into any foreign entity whatsoever. And yet, for other people, it's routine business. Routine business. And then I find some of these people going around calling other people globalists. Globalists. Globalists? Seriously? people who have business arrangements and associations and ties to foreign governments, to foreign leaders, to foreign businessmen and foreign businesses, running around telling other people that they're globalists? Seriously? How absurd is that? How crazy is that? Globalist. No. Words have meaning. And being a wordsmith myself, I look at these things, you know. I think about these things. I just find it very odd. Very odd. The establishment. It's another word. You're listening to the radio host that was the first to distinguish between conservative movement and the establishment. And I remember when I did it over 20 years ago, we had some of our friends who were saying things like, what does he mean by establishment? I was taking on Boehner at one point, Paul Ryan, always Mitch McConnell, that sort of thing. So the establishment, the Republican establishment. You know, we conservatives have challenged the establishment long before there was a MAGA movement, and many conservatives and Tea Party activists are MAGA now. But we were taking on the establishment when we backed Reagan in the 76 primary and the 80 primary, and of course for the general election. Reagan was taking on the establishment. And we were backing the establishment with various candidates on this program, one after another. The Tea Party was taking on the establishment. Of course, we were all part of the Tea Party, something I'm very, very proud of. We took on the establishment. Ted Cruz takes on the establishment, even though some people don't like him, but a lot of people love him. I think he's terrific. As was Donald Trump taking on the establishment. So, if you raise questions, if you raise questions about individuals in politics who are taking rather perverse and odd positions on government involvement in economic activity, if you reject the market system, and you're talking like a left-winger or a socialist about wanting government involvement in so many aspects of our society and our lives, how is it that people who raise questions about that are the establishment? Now, people who raise questions about that are the same people who were in the Tea Party, the same people who were in the Reagan Revolution, the same people who backed Cruz, and the same people who backed Donald Trump. Not the establishment. And so I find people perversely using these words, intentionally, perversely but intentionally, to confound and confuse. To confound and confuse. But you and I, we're not confounded and we're not confused. I've written books, many, on these topics. We've talked about these topics for a quarter of a century, long before some of these individuals were ever in the public arena, were ever making statements in the public arena. We're going to have fun with this as time goes on. Lots of fun. We're going to have fun with this. The lead up to the midterm elections and the lead up to the 2028 general election through the primaries. We're going to have a lot of fun with this. We are going to dissect it. We are going to get into it. And we are going to challenge it. Because that's what we do here. That's the great nature of conservative talk radio. There's really only a relative few of us left. But you're listening to me, and I'm very proud of it. We'll be right back.
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4: Westbound I-20, just before Cedar Ridge Drive in Duncanville, an accident blocking the two left lanes. It's about a 5 to 10 minute backup now to Duncanville, Maine. Have a wreck working in Plano, northbound 75 as you approach Spring Creek Parkway. It's in the express lane. Traffic, though, in the main lane slowing from Plano Parkway. That'll cost you about 5 minutes. For WBAP First Traffic, I'm Dave Allen.
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14: As a parent, when you send your kid off to school in the morning, you know that they're going to be learning, they're going to be spending time with their friends, but new study out of UCSF found adolescents are spending an average of 70 minutes of their school day on their phones. Now, some kids will say they need their phones to help with schoolwork, but this study found that they were spending the vast majority of their screen time on TikTok, Instagram, and Snapchat, not really apps that you're going to be turning to for homework help. Now, the study's lead author said, "Don't blame kids for using their phones at school. Teach them how to resist them. Focus on what they'd get by putting them aside rather than what you're taking away. Explain how phones could hurt their academic performance, and also remind them of this. Nothing takes the place of real face-to-face friendships." I'm Dr. Sanjay Gupta, helping you live a better life.
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0: You know, ladies and gentlemen, during the course of several years, I've come to realize that there are political movements that think that they have invented or can invent new ideas. And I'm here to tell you, there are no new ideas. I'm talking about inventions and business, and yeah, there's new ideas in that respect, of course. I'm talking about, fundamentally, principles, values, and belief systems. You know, it's a funny thing. The American Revolution was not about new ideas. Ideas as old as Judaism and Christianity. Ideas as old as the Enlightenment. It's about the application, implementation, execution of these beliefs, values, and principles. If by that we mean new ideas, that's fine. But that's not what they meant. So when we have people who come into politics, many newly come into politics, relatively so, and they claim some great new ideas. You know, government needs to intervene on behalf of the common good. It's not a new idea. It's an old idea. In fact, human history is filled with governments of one form or another interfering with private life and individuals and so forth and so on. Always, at least in democracies, or something akin to it, said to be on behalf of the people. Isn't that part of the problem we have with the Democrats and the left? If you look at your Constitution and the way it's written and the way it's conceived, it's not about the idea that government needs to interfere for the people. It's about we need a government that, in fact, reflects the will of the people and protects the civil society. That's what it's about. Anybody can write a document about government interfering with this side or the other for the people. There's nothing new about it. It's as old as government. It's as old as mankind. The idea that these masterminds know so much that they can deliver for the people. I always find this interesting. I'll tell you what I mean. When gas prices go up, or electricity prices go up, energy costs go up, it's typically because of government. The lack of drilling, the lack of infrastructure, the government blocking drilling, the government not allowing the kind of infrastructure the private sector wants to build, whether it's pipelines or whether it's electrical, you know, wires and so forth and so on. And so the government creates the issue, creates the problem, creates the shortages and the increase in prices, but then only the government can fix it, you see, at least that's what they say. We've had experiments recently in Chile about 20, 30 years ago, in Argentina today, under a great president there, where they understood, and Chile, of course, has been now taken over by the socialists again, but they understood that capitalism works. Capitalism is nothing but voluntary commerce. Less tax, less regulations, less government. Less government. The notion that less government or a freer government needs to be more intrusive, needs to be more coercive, so that people can succeed is nonsense. It's simply nonsense. The problem with masterminds making this decision applies whether they're making it in small ways or large ways. Plus, you create a precedent where politicians who get elected to office now think that they're smarter than everybody else, they're more capable than everybody else, even though many of them haven't done a damn thing. And now we conservatives have created a precedent for the left to interfere even more to interfere even more. I'm not saying I support anarchy or radical libertarianism. That's not what the Constitution provides. That's not what federalism provides. We have local, state, and federal governments. But there is, as Alexis de Tocqueville pointed out, as James Madison repeated, there is a circle of liberty around the individual, the sovereign individual, that is not to be molested, that is not to be pierced. I'll be right back.
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3: On the ones.
5: Heading into downtown Fort Worth, southbound I-35W, approaching 121. There's a stalled 18-wheeler in the center lane. This has you backed up to right around 28th Street. Accident still working in Duncanville, westbound I-20, just before Cedar Ridge Drive. The left lane and the right shoulder are now blocked. About a 10 to 15-minute delay from Westmoreland. Watch for a wreck in Mesquite on northbound 635 before Town East Boulevard. It's in the right exit ramp lane. For WBAP First Traffic and Weather on the Ones, I'm Dave Allen.
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4: Your forecast from the WBAP On-Time Experts 24-7 Weather Center. Windy overnight with a low of 81. Tomorrow, a high near 100. Heat index 108 degrees. Tomorrow night, a low around 80. It's 94 degrees in Dallas, 92 in Fort Worth. 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Former Dallas Cowboys quarterback and CBS analyst Tony Romo was arrested in Wisconsin on suspicion of driving while intoxicated after failing a field sobriety test. Tarrant County Public Health has confirmed its first human case of the 2026 season involving the severe neuroinvasive form of the West Nile virus. Your Money News brought to you by NetWorthRadio.com. Dallas-Fort Worth average regular gasoline prices have climbed to $3.74 a gallon, marking an increase of about 8 cents over the past week. On Wall Street, the Dow Jones Industrial Average up over 235.5 points today to 51,947.25. NASDAQ Composite Index down nearly 162 points to 24,975.82. S&P 500 up more than 3.5 points to 7,411.98. 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
7: We're still stuck in the triple digits, at least through all of the coming week, but some changes are in the works. 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
8: Well, some experts say the U.S. economy is booming. 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
7: 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Julie DeHarty has your traffic, and Chief Meteorologist Brad Barton has your weather on the ones, plus Hal J has the laughs.
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14: Back in 2019, I made a documentary for HBO called One Nation Under Stress. And what was true then is still true now. Money and financial problems are consistently ranked as the number one cause of stress in the United States. And a brand new study out of the Mayo Clinic found that worrying about money may age the heart even faster than traditional risk factors. Unlike an acute stressor, such as a short-term work deadline or a brief illness, financial strain is often chronic and ongoing. And because money affects so many aspects of daily life, financial stress can be difficult to escape. Even so, financial stress does not mean you're doomed. It just means you need to double down on the things you know are good for heart health. Diet, exercise, sleep, and of course, not smoking. I'm Dr. Sanjay Gupta, helping you live a better life.
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0: So I look forward. I'm excited, motivated to engage in a debate over conservatism versus whatever else some of these people come up with. National conservatism, nationalism, populism. Let's do it. Let's have this debate, because we're going to have it. And I'm excited about it. We're going to engage here. And then you and I will determine who nominees will be and who it is that we will support and so forth and so on. The idea that we need more centralized government is crazy. In fact, the government has its hand full to begin with, doesn't it? With all the fraud that's taking place, the GAO came out recently with hundreds of billions of dollars in fraud. We know Musk and Doge came up with evidence of hundreds of billions of dollars in fraud. Exactly what is it that the government can do for us rather than to us? How many more experiments do we need in one form or another? Why is it that one generation after another thinks that they can reinvent the wheel when they can't? How about just doing what you need to do to ensure a safe, prosperous, and free society? They always treat these people, you and me, Mr. and Mrs. America, the American people, as if they're doing us a favor. As if they can do for us what we can't do for ourselves. We're not liberals. We're not on the dole. That's not what we believe. If the government would get out of the way, the price of gasoline would be much less. The price of electricity would be much less. And I'm talking about government at the federal and state and local level. Just think about it. You know, there is an example of this. It's called Florida. People are moving into Florida in waves. The population here has exploded. It's now much larger than New York. They have 2.5 million more people than New York, Mr. Producer. And their budget's half the size of New York's budget. Think about that. And New York City's budget is about the same as the entire state of Florida. And yet, what are we missing in Florida? Nothing. People seem happier in Florida than they do in New York. They're safer in Florida than they are in New York. And it's not because of the physical location. It's because of who runs what state. And let me tell you something. We're going to miss it when DeSantis isn't the governor anymore. I'm not putting down anybody. I'm just making the point that this man has been exceptional. Which is why some of the big government Republicans don't like him and don't want him. He also is Mr. Clean. There's no corruption. There's no ties to foreign governments and foreign investments. Nobody made DeSantis. No billionaire took him under his wing. You understand what I'm saying? And look, we had a good governor before DeSantis, Rick Scott. I'm a big fan of Rick Scott. He's a great governor, too. DeSantis, though, has rewritten the book completely, as far as I'm concerned. Again, not a put-down of anybody, just a recognition of DeSantis. There's simply no question about it. Even the president has moved his residence officially to Florida, as have most of the members of his family. Why? Because it's the best-run state in the country, that's why. Again, I'm not putting down other governors who may be doing a superb job. I'm just telling you the truth. And why is it that retired cops are moving to Florida? Why is it that large numbers of the Jewish community are moving out of New York and they're moving into Florida? It's called freedom. Freedom. We don't need to theorize about it. We don't need to even philosophize about it. It's here right now. You know, the great thing about Florida, you can go to bed at night, not worry that the government's going to do something to you, not look over your shoulder and so forth, and worry, what are they going to do next? What are they going to do next? You got to worry about that in New York City and in New York. You have to worry about that in California. You have to worry about it, really, in many places all over the country. You don't have to worry about that here. You just don't. It's why Rush moved here. It's why Hannity moved here. It's why I moved here. It's why Bongino moved here. And I'm sure there's many others. I just can't remember them all. And we all lived in other states. And all became residents of Florida. Yes, obviously because they don't have a state income tax, but much more than that. It's the entire environment here. The entire environment here. It's just different. It's so pro-American. It's so pro-capitalism. So rather than go on and talk about we need more government intervention, wise intervention, of course, don't you know? Smart intervention, don't you know? Because people keep thinking that they can invent a new philosophy. They're not inventing a new philosophy. They're regurgitating an old one, and they're trying to put a happy face on it. There are plenty of states in this country, plenty of localities in this country. If you want government intervention, you have it. Up the wazoo. Enjoy. If that's what you want to do. If that's what you want to do. But if you think, as a Republican running for the House or the Senate or even President, that's some kind of a quasi-socialist agenda, some kind of a quasi-interventionist centralization mindset is going to win the day, I think you're dead wrong. I think you're dead wrong. That's just not going to happen. You may win the Republican primary. You're not going to win the presidency. It's just not going to happen, in my view. Several years ago, I was calling Bernie Sanders and AOC Marxists. Marxists. This is when everybody on TV and radio were afraid to use the word. They were using progressive. And then they started to use the word socialist. Misapplied it, but nonetheless. I said, no. They're Marxists. Marxists. Then I wrote a book called American Marxism, which only sold about 1.4 million copies, the biggest book of the year, nonfiction. And, of course, all my books, the biggest conservative books, really, in a generation. That's thanks to you. American Marxism. And so now people are more willing to use the word Marxism, communism, totalitarianism when it comes to the left, the Democrat Party. And now these true reds, these real communists. I can remember AOC was offended by me, but she was afraid to call me out by name. She will never come on the show. None of these people do. You know, we have podcasters desperately trying to get on the show. I have no interest in them. None. And I'm asked constantly to go on other shows. I don't. Here and there, but not much. So AOC was offended. She said, yeah, I'm being called a communist or a Marxist out there. I said, yes, you are, because you are. Well, here she is on Capitol Hill yesterday, and she was confronted. Cut one, go.
18: The DSC platform has also getting rid of the Supreme Court and getting rid of the presidency and restructuring
19: the
18: government.
19: They're having a party, aren't they, over there? They're having a blast. They're having a good time.
18: What do you think about the Supreme Court reform?
20: One of your colleagues tells me DSA is a communist organization. What do you make of that? Those words are used interchangeably.
19: Just don't care. I think these folks call everyone they don't like a communist. I think that America is a free country. You know, they're out here palling around with whoever they want to pal around with. So what? People can do what they want. I'm not here to be the belief police around here.
0: Now, that's interesting. That's like incoherent. That's a complete disconnect. She's not even responding. Is she, Rich? We know people can do whatever they want. They can pal around with whatever they want. And this is going to be her problem if she seeks higher office. Not in New York. I'm talking about if she seeks the presidency. She's going to have to distance herself from these communists. They're self-identified communists. Self-identified communists. Some of them are self-identified Islamists. Now, the idea that Hassan Pucker, a.k.a. Piker, just endorsed her for president in 2028, this is the baggage she's going to have to carry around. Because as more people learn who Hassan Pucker is, because the vast majority of the American people have no idea who I'm talking about, they will soon learn that this is the kind of person who endorses AOC. But AOC is not much different. She doesn't go out there and talk about how she loves Mao, he was the greatest human being ever to walk the face of the earth, that sort of thing. But she comes out of this whole Marxist milieu. Absolutely, 100%. And she's not going to be able to hide from it. The media will try and help her. They're going to try and mainstream this extremism and radicalism. They're going to try and dumb it down. And they're going to try and turn on you and me, certainly me, and talk about how we're misapplying names and how she's really quite typical of your liberal Democrat and so forth and so on. So we're going to have to contend with that. We're going to have to contend with her changing words, changing who she is, changing what she's been. And we're going to have to contend with so-called Republicans, so-called conservatives, who are really something other than that, who believe in sort of quasi-socialism when it comes to our economic activity, and who also challenge our institutions rather than seek to strengthen them. I'll be right back.
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5: In Fort Worth, southbound I-35W, just after 121, moving into downtown, stalled 18-wheeler in the center lane, about a 20-minute backup to 28th Street. Accident still working in Duncanville, westbound I-20 at Cedar Ridge Drive. It's on the right shoulder. Traffic remains sluggish from Westmoreland. Also an accident working in Mesquite, northbound 635 at just before Town East Boulevard. This is partially blocking the exit ramp lane. With WBAP First Traffic, I'm Dave Allen.

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You know, I've tried to mask this, and Mr. Producer's not even aware of this. A few weeks ago, one of my best friends who I grew up with, who was like a brother, Eric Christensen, passed away suddenly. And yesterday, a very close friend of mine, Tony Benedetti, Antonio Benedetti, proud Cuban, just a wonderful guy, he passed away. And, you know, you start to look around and think about these things. The memories you have of these individuals, all really wonderful people, wonderful people. And so I come to you tonight with a heavy heart. You know, that old line about the show must go on, I'm pressing ahead. There's a lot I want to share with you, but I just wanted to mention the names of these two great patriots and great friends. And Eric, we grew up together from elementary school right up to now. And in Tony, we pretty much grew up together in our adult lives and careers as we joined the Reagan administration right out of the box.

0: I was 23. I think he was like 21, maybe 24. I don't recall. I do recall when we first met. And he was a very, very proud Cuban American and just a decent, honorable guy who kept in touch. He had brought the first lawsuit against the Tylenol company when he took Tylenol and had a drink of wine a bit later in the night, and it pulverized his liver. And you know how people say, don't take Tylenol and have wine at the same time, Mr. Producer? That was the case. In a liver transplant, one of the first of its kind. But then he had other problems as he got older in the past couple of years involving his heart. And, you know, typically one organ starts to turn on another when you're trying to protect or help one organ. It could have side effects that are damaging to another organ and other things of that sort. And that's kind of what happened. And we spoke a day or two before he went in for this latest surgery. And he was very, he took it in stride. And he knew it might be his last, which it was. It's very much like Eric, who had multiple major operations. And one day he just told me, he said, you know, this can't go on forever. And he said, I don't want it to go on forever. Don't send emails or anything. I'm not worthy of it. I'm just sharing this with you because I'm very blessed to have this opportunity. And I am well aware that many of you have gone through hell and have gone through these things. There's a lady at a diner that I go to often here in Florida who's a little older than I am. And she got cancer. And for several months, she's received chemo and other treatments, which is poison that they put in your body. It's very, very difficult for people who go through this, as did my father and my mother. And she is a waitress and is vigorous, is kind, you know, and she, her name is Troy, and she and Mindy and Marta and the others, Nicole, they're just wonderful, wonderful people. They work very, very hard doing jobs that a lot of people wouldn't do. And I'm happy to say that she's hanging in there and she's doing okay. But, you know, you see these things and you should feel very blessed. Very blessed. That's why when I listen to these people go on and on about how horrible our medical system is, how horrible our country is, it really just makes me sick to my stomach. I'll be right back.
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7: We've all been there, in a boring meeting, a long lecture, struggling to stay awake. 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Aside from the obvious, making sure you're getting enough sleep, there are a couple quick pick-me-ups that experts recommend before you take your seat. If you have time, you might try to squeeze in a quick nap, just a couple minutes even. That can increase your alertness. Or try to pop outside for a quick walk, get your blood and your hormones pumping, splash some cold water on your face, or grab a cup of coffee, obviously. If you're not a caffeine drinker, even just taking small sips of water throughout your meeting could be enough to keep you awake. Of course, you could also make a point to engage in the meeting. You're not likely to fall asleep while you're actually talking. I'm Dr. Sanjay Gupta, helping you live a better life.
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9: On the ones.
11: Eastbound North Loop 820 at Beach Street in Fort Worth, an accident blocking the two right lanes. Only the left lane is getting by. Traffic is stacking up right before I-35W. Heading into downtown Fort Worth, southbound 35W just after Highway 121. Stalled 18-wheeler in the center lane. 20-minute backup to 28th Street. And have a wreck in Arlington on eastbound 20 at Kelly Elliott's. On the right shoulder, traffic though is slowing near Green Oaks Boulevard, Little Road. For WBAP First Traffic and Weather on the Ones, I'm Dave Allen.
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10: Your forecast from the WBAP On-Time Experts 24-7 Weather Center. Windy overnight with a low of 81. Tomorrow, high near 100, heat index 108 degrees. Tomorrow night, a low around 80. It's 94 degrees in Dallas, 92 in Fort Worth. 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Iran has rejected a United States ceasefire proposal delivered by the Iraqi prime minister over unresolved control of the Strait of Hormuz as exchanges of military strikes continue. Former Dallas Cowboys quarterback and CBS analyst Tony Romo was arrested in Wisconsin on suspicion of driving while intoxicated. Convicted murderer Carmelo Anthony's legal team has secured court dates for next month to argue for a new trial and judge recusal following claims of constitutional violations. Your Money News brought to you by NetWorthRadio.com. Dallas-Fort Worth home prices level off with a 0.5% year-over-year decline, while rising mortgage rates and tighter housing inventory continue to create hurdles for buyers. On Wall Street, the Dow Jones Industrial Average up more than 235.5 points to 51,947.25. NASDAQ Composite Index down just over 161 points to 24,975.82. S&P 500 up more than 3.5 points to 7,411.98. 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
7: What are the chances you are listening to this while drinking a nice hot cup of coffee? If so, don't let me stop you. For years, we've been reporting on the health benefits of coffee, and that's not going to stop today. A new study, this one out of Harvard School of Public Health, found that coffee and tea could help lower your risk of developing dementia. People who enjoyed 1 to 3 caffeinated cups a day saw the biggest impact. In addition to the caffeine, coffee contains hundreds of bioactive compounds that can influence inflammation, glucose metabolism, vascular function, and oxidative stress. It's also possible coffee drinkers might be doing other things that keep them healthy. Eating a more balanced diet, getting plenty of exercise, sleep, not smoking, or drinking too much alcohol. And finally, staying socially active. I'm Dr. Sanjay Gupta, helping you live a better life.
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0: 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Mark Levin here. Our number, 877-381-3811. 877-381-3811. I don't know how I missed this the other day, but I did. Well, actually, it was published at 7 a.m. this morning, as I look here, in the Washington Post. Jesse Jackson's daughter, he may have had more than one, but I'm not certain of it, Ashley Jackson, she wrote a piece in the Washington Post. I'm just going to read it to you word for word as she wrote it. She said, 2 years before he died, my father came to my synagogue. For many of my fellow congregants, it was the day they learned that my father was the Reverend Jesse Jackson. a stalwart of the civil rights movement, an African-American Baptist minister, and one of the architects of multiracial coalition politics. To me, he was simply Dad, a gentle father who reached back for my hand on every car ride and taught me to meet difference with curiosity. As the Saturday morning service proceeded, my father sat in the front row, holding my hand, dancing to prayers in a language he did not speak, eating the sun-kissed candies the congregation had tossed to celebrate a bar mitzvah. Besides him, I banged on my siddur like it was a tambourine, weaving into those ancient prayers the rhythm of the black church I was born into. On June 12, carrying my parents' blessings, I completed my conversion. She converted from Baptist to Judaism, a journey I had held close until now. I was raised to believe that faith must lead to action. In Judaism, I found an enduring expression of this belief. Ancient ritual and the rigors of textual study were accompanied by the calling to repair the world. The Hebrew liturgy felt familiar on my tongue before I understood its meaning. On my first Rosh Hashanah, the shofar's cry touched a depth of my soul I had not yet reached, and tears poured down my face. As my father looked on, I reflected on the identity I would claim as a black and Jewish woman, a twin inheritance filled with sorrow and wonder. Sorrow because for black Jews, racism and anti-Semitism can surface in even the most intimate and familiar spaces. But wonder, too, in the meeting of two diasporas, kosher soul food, black oral tradition finding its cousin in Jewish debate, twin memories of an exodus from slavery. So much of my life was determined before I was old enough to choose it. Who I was expected to become, what I would inherit, how the watching world would understand me. She continues to write, my parents understood the burden, those expectations, and were careful to give me the freedom to become a seeker of knowledge and meaning in God. Though I was raised among people of many faiths, Judaism became personal to me almost by accident. In college, my studies kept leading me back to questions of faith and justice. And during the pandemic, a serious illness and the long isolation that followed gave those questions new urgency. I happened across an online conversation about Jewish life and became captivated. That encounter led me to read about the faith and eventually attend my first Shabbat service. I kept going back. In that community, I recognized myself, and over time, we became bound to one another. The connection between African Americans and Jewish Americans was forged in the struggle for civil rights, she writes. This shared history is now under attack. In some communities, speaking out against anti-Semitism is seen as siphoning attention from the fight against anti-black racism. In others, confronting anti-blackness is seen as a threat to Jewish identity and belonging. About 1% of American Jews identify as black. Their experience, my experience, shows that the alienation between these two communities can be overcome. The ethical language of my childhood was shaped by black prophetic tradition that responded to dehumanization with an unyielding insistence on the sanctity of life. Judaism supports this struggle for dignity, affirming that whoever destroys a single soul destroys an entire world, and that whoever saves one saves an entire world. Both traditions tell a liberation story that begins with a particular people but does not end there. At the end of my father's Shabbat visit, my rabbi, Sharon Brouse, called his name to offer him a blessing. Before she could speak, the congregation was already on its feet. My father, one of the most recognizable Baptist ministers in America, wept as the congregation offered him a spontaneous ovation. It was a moment of mutual recognition. Speaking a year and a half later at my father's funeral, Brouse said, "What a holy thing it is to be seen for who you really are." And that morning, my father and my Jewish community saw one another clearly. A few weeks after my conversion, I stood before my community and announced my Hebrew name, Miriam Yitzchak. The latter, a feminine echo of Jesse, carrying my father's memory into the covenant. I feel as though I've been entrusted with a sacred charge, to do for others what my father and my rabbi had done for me, amid widespread concerns about anti-Semitism and anti-blackness. It is necessary to recall that our differences do not preclude unity. Well, there's a young lady who really loved and adored her father and her mother, and somebody who is of deep faith. It's a remarkable public letter, I think. A remarkable public letter. It's my understanding, we're on the subject, that Charles Barkley's daughter converted to Judaism, Mr. Producer. That's interesting, too. I'm not pushing conversion. I'm not pushing any of that. I don't proselytize. That's not my point. I just found it kind of interesting and chose to share it with you. I have family members who are Christian, who practice Christianity, and I love them dearly. They are my blood and flesh. I think these are two fabulous faiths. I really do. Two fabulous faiths. And whether some may disagree with me one way or another, the fact is that they're tied together whether people like it or not. Obviously, Jesus was Jewish. The apostles were Jewish. If you look at the Bible, and if you divide it into the New Testament and the Old Testament, I noticed something the other day about the Bible, Mr. Producer. I'd say somewhere between two-thirds and three-fourths of it is the Old Testament. The connection is obvious and overwhelming. And that's why I'm such a big fan of John Hagee and Hagee Ministries and so many of the wonderful evangelical preachers out there. Because they understand this and they preach this against a very, very dark world right now. A very dark world in which our faiths come under attack daily and relentlessly. I'll be right back.
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11: An accident working in Denton, northbound I-35E, just before the 35W merge. It's in the right lane. Couple of minute backup to Fort Worth Drive, 377. In Fort Worth, southbound I-35W, just after Highway 121, stalled 18-wheeler in the center lane. 20 minute backup to 28th Street. And a wreck in Arlington, eastbound 20 at Kelly Elliott. It's on the right shoulder. Couple of minute delay getting through that accident scene. The WBAP First Traffic, I'm Dave Allen.
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I want to congratulate the communist Chinese. I want to congratulate Putin and fascistic Russia. I want to congratulate Qatar and Turkey. I want to congratulate Iran and Hamas. You have successfully turned much of the youth of America against the state of Israel. You've used American podcasters. You've used American hosts. You've made maximum use and exploitation of our social media, the internet. You've accomplished something that's never been accomplished in America before. Well, there's been hatred toward Jews. That's not my point. But at this extent and level, never before. You have succeeded. You see, ladies and gentlemen, Israel has 9 million people, 7 million of whom are Jewish. There are 2 billion Muslims in the world. Israel was never going to win a PR war, especially with the kind of money Qatar spends, China spends, Russia spends, and those other countries spend. Israel doesn't have those kind of resources. We talk about the new independent media. Maybe new, but it's not very independent when foreign governments can have such an influence on them. And they do. And I want to congratulate Joe Rogan. I want to congratulate Piers Morgan. I want to congratulate, I don't know, all the rest of them. You've succeeded. Not Netanyahu. Not me. You. And these foreign governments have succeeded in turning America's youth, a lot of it anyway, against the freest country in the Middle East, against the most attacked country and people in the Middle East, and our closest ally, not just in the Middle East, but on the planet, as has been demonstrated by the failure of Britain and France and others to join us in a time where we requested it. And so they have succeeded. Now, where do we go from here? We folks, they like to call us boomers, you know, those of us who raised these people, who fed these people, many of us who paid for their tuition, who invented things that they use. It's a generation like none before that I can think of that has contempt for the generation that came before it, that thinks it's more prudential and wiser and virtuous than the generation that came before it, parents and grandparents. And I don't think it's just a problem for the state of Israel and Jews. I think it's a problem for the United States of America. I truly do. A snarkiness, a condescension, a lack of experience, a lack of knowledge, and yet the claim to know more and to know things better. This is picked up online. It's picked up from the Marxist ideology. It's very destructive of our country. And it's going to continue to be destructive of our country. It's really up to each one of us and our families to deal with this, to confront it. This push since October 7th, nearly 3 years ago, the horrendous things that happened that day, when our enemy, I should say plural, our enemies, were poised to turn it into a propaganda operation, which has had enormous success. Those who blame it on Netanyahu
are liars. Those who blame it on some cabinet ministers that nobody's ever heard of before in this country, they're liars. Those who claim that the IDF committed acts of genocide in Gaza, they've been proven liars over and over and over again. They have succumbed, these individuals, succumbed to a propaganda operation led by our enemies that has been more successful than any in American history. Than any in American history. And it is something that all of us, regardless of your faith, need to worry about and need to think about. Look at Mondami. This is a really evil human being. This is in the this is a Fox News. Mondami warning to wealthy New Yorkers about fair share sparks online firestorm. I saw this video. It was repulsive. He's smiling. Mr. Unibrow puts his finger on the lens of the camera. He's mocking successful people. New York City Socialist Mayor Mondami is facing heat on social media after his post celebrating the state's new pied-à-terre tax on New Yorkers with a second home. If you have a second home in New York City worth more than $5 million, check your mailbox when you're back in the five boroughs because you've got mail. He posted on X, touting the tax on specific second properties introduced by New York Governor Kathy Hochul that he supported going into effect. Today, we sent notification letters to property owners letting them know that our new tax is coming soon. The best city in the world deserves the best parks, libraries, and schools in the world. It's only possible when we all pay our fair share. Yeah, you know, taxes in New York are so low that nobody's paying their fair share, you understand? You know, I wish for him what he wishes for us. I wish the Ugandan government would seize his family's home, their property. I really do. I wish they would. I wish they would seize whatever monies they've left in Uganda, seize it and take it with a big smile and mockery to boot. This is what happens when you put somebody in a mayoral position who has absolutely no connection to our history, to our economic system. None. Zero. Islamism and to his Marxism. I'll be right back.

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4: Iran says no to terms for a peace proposal. 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
3: On the ones.
5: Southbound I-35W just after Highway 121 heading into downtown Fort Worth. Stalled 18-wheeler. It's in the center lane. About a 20-minute backup now to Long Avenue. Eastbound I-20 at Kelly Elliott have an accident. It's on the right shoulder, but traffic is slowing near Highway 287. That'll cost you about 5 minutes. And this accident is still working in Denton. Northbound I-35E just before the 35W merge. It's in the right lane. A couple of minute delay through the accident scene. For WBAP First Traffic and Weather on the Ones, I'm Dave Allen.
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4: Your forecast from the WBAP On Time Experts 24/7 Weather Center. Windy overnight with a low of 81. Tomorrow, high near 100. Heat index 108. Tomorrow night, a low around 80. It's 94 degrees in Dallas, 94 in Fort Worth. News brought to you by Reliant Air Conditioning. Iran has rejected a United States ceasefire proposal delivered by the Iraqi Prime Minister over unresolved control of the Strait of Hormuz as exchanges of military strikes continue. Convicted murderer Carmelo Anthony's legal team has secured court dates for next month to argue for a new trial and a judge recusal following claims of constitutional violations. Tarrant County Public Health has confirmed its first human case of the 2026 season involving the severe neuroinvasive form of West Nile virus. Your money news brought to you by NetWorthRadio.com. Dallas-Fort Worth average regular gasoline prices $3.74 a gallon, marking an increase of about 8 cents over the past week. On Wall Street, the Dow Jones Industrial Average up more than 235.5 points to 51,947.25. NASDAQ Composite Index down nearly 162 points to 24,975.82. S&P 500 rose just over 3.5 points to 7411.98. 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
17: A better life with Dr. Sanjay Gupta.
18: If you're looking to get stronger, you don't necessarily need a bunch of heavy weights to do that, at least not to start. Body weight workouts, when you do them the right way, can be really effective. Strength and conditioning specialist Dana Santis told us, with body weight training, you create progressive overload by changing joint angles, adding instability, or choosing more challenging variations of the same exercise. Two other factors driving progressive overload are time under tension and muscular fatigue. That means the amount of time your muscles are engaged during a movement, the slower the movement, the harder it will be until you reach the point where you can't do another rep with good form. You want to stop before you collapse. Also, remember this, pay attention to your breath. So important. Breathe out when you exert force. I'm Dr. Sanjay Gupta, helping you live a better life.
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0: Cat, got your tongue? Cough up a furball and call 877-381-3811 right now from Mike Levin.
1: CNN headline. CNN headline says you're growing, losing faith, growing weary of capitalism. Recent Fox News poll echoes a Gallup data from last year in a key way. And what's that? It shows views of socialism improving modestly at best, but views of capitalism dropping more significantly. You see, you know what capitalism is. We've had this discussion many times. Do you think most people even know what that word means? Views of capitalism have gone from 30 points positive in 2019, 57 favorable, 27 unfavorable among registered voters, to just 4 points positive today, 50% to 46%. Poll also shows 65% of voters agree that the system is rigged to favor the wealthy. That's up from 56% in Trump's first term. First of all, I don't believe all this. I don't believe most Americans want to live under socialism. I really don't. That's number one, so I question this. But number two, to add some support to this, our demographics have changed, ladies and gentlemen. We have people who are coming into this country who don't even know what capitalism is, and they don't even know what the Constitution says. And they just think that these benefits are available because they're able to receive them. And so, of course, they love them. We're teaching people not to fend for themselves. We're teaching people not to, you know, individually go out and be successful. We're teaching people that they deserve big government programs. They deserve something for nothing. And we're teaching recent immigrants the same thing. That's what we're doing. And so that's the mentality. What's most striking about both data points is that some of the biggest shifts occurred among Republicans. While 72% of Republicans viewed capitalism favorably back in 2019, that's down to 61% today, and the percentage of Republicans who have a strongly positive view of capitalism has gone from 54 to 41%. And I blame this somewhat on what I started the program with. Individuals going on and on about how we need more interventionism. The wonders of the American economic system are never discussed. They're not discussed in K through 12. They're certainly not discussed in colleges and universities. They're not discussed on television. They're not even discussed by politicians. Why not? We live in the lap of luxury. And by that, I don't mean a Rolls Royce and a, you know, 10,000 square foot mansion. I mean, when you go into a grocery store, when you decide to pick an automobile, you get an iPhone or some other type of cell phone, type of television you have. This, it's luxurious compared to every other society on the face of the earth and any society that's ever been. Socialism didn't create any of this. You did. Capitalism. You did. Socialism is the state. Capitalism is you. When you go out there and work, that's not socialism, that's capitalism. That's individualism. Crazy. Crazy. And of course, the ideological repetition and language and all the rest of it, whether it is the media, whether it is schooling, whether it is politicians, like we don't have on Capitol Hill a capitalism group. We have groups for everything else. People who seem to be afraid to tout the miracles of the American economic system. One of the reasons we are the greatest country on the face of the earth is because of our economic system. And our economic system is connected to liberty. It's connected to the Declaration. It's connected to our property rights. Socialism doesn't recognize property rights. Look at the city of Mondawmin. He's not the only one. It's crazy, unfortunately. By the way, don't forget, tomorrow night, Life, Liberty, and Levin, 8 p.m. Eastern, If you can't watch live, set your DVR or whatever recording device you use for the full hour. Jack Keane. For the full hour. It's me and Jack Keane. Sunday, for the full hour, it's Victor Davis Hanson and me for the full hour. I decided to get back to some of these one-on-one Life, Liberty, and Levin programs. We never have more than two guests, but I've decided, depending on the guest and the subject, maybe I ought to have one. So tomorrow night, set your DVR for all Saturday nights, 8 p.m. Eastern, on Fox, for Life, Liberty, and Levin. And I can tell you the opening statement's going to be a killer. And Sunday night, 8 p.m. Eastern, same thing, set it. My guest will be Victor Davis Hanson for the whole hour. So I know you're going to enjoy it. I do. Let's see here. All the news is such a downer. It's such a downer. All right, let's try this. Because I don't want to be Donnie Downer, opposed to Debbie Downer. Here's CNN, how Troy Jackson went from an anti-abortion Republican to the Democrats' hope for defeating Susan Collins. Now, who's Troy Jackson? He's the latest thug, they've decided to promote to the Democrat nomination to run in Maine for the Senate against Susan Collins. Now, Susan Collins is fairly liberal. They're trying to paint her as if she's Jesse Helms, which is ridiculous. Troy Jackson is on the verge of replacing Graham Plattner as the Democratic nominee for Senate in Maine after harnessing the enthusiasm of former Plattner supporters who were galvanized by the Oyster Farmers insurgent campaign. Yeah, Oyster Farmer. Oh, the guy with the Nazi tattoo. There's just one thing. Jackson is no political outsider. It won't matter. It won't matter to the Democrats. Political outsider, insider, Oyster Farmer, you know, a crook. They don't care. Don't care. The guy that does things in public bathrooms, that's okay. He's going to vote the right way. That's all we care about. The former Maine Senate Democrat leader, that's who Jackson is, spent over two decades working in state politics, a resume that sets him apart, even as Jackson enhances a similar progressive platform, embraces it, and openly appeals to former Plattner supporter. I'm an outsider. Wait a minute, you've been doing this for 20 years. I'm still an outsider. Jackson's allies see the best of both worlds, especially after Maine Democrats took a risk on an outsider in Plattner, and were sorely disappointed as his campaign imploded. Troy's been around, said Jason Shedlock, a longtime labor leader in Maine. If you don't know him, you know somebody who does. And if you don't know somebody who does, the person standing next to them has been impacted by him. That's the difference. Oh, yeah, he walks on water. Troy Jackson does. But if Jackson has more political experience than Plattner did, he doesn't have the same oratorical skills, and comes with a history of socially conservative stances early in his career, including opposing abortion, that could be uncomfortable for Democrats today. No, it won't be. It won't be. They're all in. They're all in on this fraud, this phony nonsense. They want the majority. That's it. Jackson is also facing fresh questions about his temperament. After CNN reported this week, he's been accused of having angry outbursts with state lawmakers. Now, who here thinks that will stop them from supporting this guy? Did a Nazi tattoo stop them? No. Did sexual harassment accusations stop them before? No. Wasn't until a rape accusation. Yet after dominating the delegate hunt this weekend and forcing all his major opponents out of the race, Jackson is closer than ever to replacing Plattner. It would be a capstone in a long political career. Oh, isn't that swell? That began in earnest in 2000 when Jackson ran for office as a Republican, fed up with the corporate exploitation of loggers like himself. Ultimately, he's a chameleon. He's a political chameleon, said Trey Stewart, a top Republican in the Maine Senate, noting his grandfather supported Jackson in his 2000 run. Since then, Stewart added, Jackson's been all over the place on issues. Oh, that's okay. He has found his guide star. Radical leftism. Yes, Troy has listened and Troy has learned. And he's changed his position on some issues, but that's a good thing. It shows he's open-minded and independent, don't you know, America? God forbid if we get another slug in there. I've endorsed Susan Collins, and I'm proud to endorse her because enough is enough. I've never endorsed her in my life, but these are different times with different opponents. I should say different enemies. You know, gold entered 2026 after a historic year, 53 new all-time highs, record annual demand, and an average price up 44% over year after year, pushed it past $5,500 an ounce in January. But I want to explain this to you. The fact of the matter is, over the last 20 years, the trajectory for gold has been up, up, and up again. When they legalized the purchasing of gold again, and I was a young man when they did this, it was $200 an ounce. Now it hovers around $5,000 an ounce. Where do you get a return on an investment like that? Meanwhile, the value of the dollar over the last 20 years has gone down significantly. So the value of the dollar has gone down significantly. The value of gold has gone up significantly. Now, what does that tell you? On top of that, we're talking about diversification. I'm sure the vast majority of what you have is not in gold and silver and platinum. Maybe it's in a mutual fund, an IRA, a 401k, a kilo plan, something like that. And so what I'm talking about is diversification that, in my view, makes enormous sense. Take some of what you have, whether it's in your pension and so forth and so on, and diversify it with precious metals. I use gold, the gold standard. Things are called the gold standard for a reason, ladies and gentlemen. Silver is on track for its sixth straight year of structural supply deficit. Now, what does that mean? That means silver is used for all kinds of industrial uses, electronics, mechanical items. You see it in vehicles, you see it in electronic vehicles, and on and on and on. Well, so you have that demand for silver plus the demand from investors. So silver is also one of those precious metals that you should consider when you're diversifying. You've got central banks, like in China,

0: 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But get that guide. 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I'll be right back.
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27: I read this interesting story the other day, which was written by a colleague of mine, about why so-called, quote, admin nights are the new book club for busy adults. Now, I learned this is a term coined by journalist Chris Collin, who wrote about this life hack in the Wall Street Journal. An admin night is when people come together for a night, a fun night, while holding one another accountable to an assignment. The ones usually considered back burner tasks, the ones that you've been putting off. The person you choose to do an admin night with matters a lot, because that's your accountability partner. That's what one person told us. People love the social aspect because it can bring these boring tasks to light, make them feel more fun, and where you go matters as well. You need to have enough space and hopefully not too many distractions. And again, don't forget to leave some time for fun. I'm Dr. Sanjay Gupta, helping you live a better life.
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0: Ah, Ghostbed. Have you ordered your Ghostbed yet, ladies and gentlemen? 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